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2: This has been a difficult one today. 133353 Thursday Theme Train. Every song that just played for the last 30 minutes or so had one specific thing that linked them all. Donna, Elizabeth, what do you think it is?
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2: I had no idea about that, but thank you for letting me know. Sorry, Donna. 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Ben, 133353, where are you called from?
4: North Adelaide.
2: Lovely. What do you think Theme Train is?
4: First of all, congratulations on your award.
2: Oh, thanks, mate.
4: Second of all, I think it's about aliens.
2: Yes, closer, but not close enough.
4: Something
2: to do with Trump and aliens.
4: Illegal aliens.
2: Okay, now we're getting further away. Aliens from outer space is still what we're talking about.
4: Okay.
2: 133353, one particular thing just linked to all of those songs. Grant, what do you think it is?
5: Well, I reckon it's Donald Trump who set up the Space Force.
2: Oh, so you've got Trump doing something, and we've got...
5: And he set up the Space Force in his first term,
2: Oh, it's so close, Grant. So close. The closest any guess has been, mate. So close. But it's not to do with Space Force. Sorry, mate. Let's just rip the Band-Aid off here because the music director has royally screwed all of us, evidently. Slightly too difficult. What it is, Trump is releasing more UFO files today. There's been two drops of UFO files in the last couple of months. Today is another one.
6: I recently directed the Secretary of War to begin releasing government files relating to UFOs and unexplained aerial phenomena.
2: Theme Train returns again next week, hopefully with the theme just being about a specific word.
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3: 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Investing carries risk. Roads are wet out there, so do drive carefully today. We have reports of a crash in North Adelaide, Prospect Road at Fitzroy Terrace, delays in all directions. Otherwise, crews are tending to a breakdown in Wingfield on the north-south motorway near the Wingfield interchange. 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And that's the latest traffic on Adelaide's 104.7 Triple M.
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4: Good morning, I'm Matthew Layton. Australia is staring down a fresh trade fight with the federal government vowing to push back hard. The US is considering a 12.5% tariff on Australian goods, claiming some countries haven't done enough to stop products made with forced labour. Treasurer Jim Chalmers says it's unjustified.
5: We've got a world-leading legislation in place already to combat the evils of modern slavery.
4: The government's negative gearing and capital gains bill has hit a crossbench speed bump. The Greens say Treasurer Jim Chalmers' proposed extra powers could make or break their support. Car thieves are keeping insurers seriously busy, especially in one part of the country. Victoria has recorded more stolen car insurance claims than every other state combined. And Donald Trump's war powers have copped a rare slapdown, with the US House voting to curb military action against Iran. In Washington, four Republicans crossed the floor to back Democrats.
1: Triple M Adelaide. Sport.
4: Premiership coach John Longmire is no closer to putting his hand up for a coaching role.
6: And a quick answer is no. I'm just waiting to see what transpires and see how it all plays out. And as I said a few weeks ago, things become a bit clearer as time passes.
4: That's on Fox Footy there. Geelong skipper Patrick Dangerfield wants to play on next season. His Cats are in Adelaide to face the Crows tonight. And in F1, Charles Leclerc has signed on again with Ferrari.
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4: Showers today across Adelaide. A low of 10 tonight. We'll see a shower or two tomorrow in 17. And Saturday, partly cloudy, also a max of 17 degrees. Listener knows what Aussie ears want to hear. 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
14: $10,000. 10 grand. 10 zero zero. I don't know. I've forgotten how many zeros are in 10,000. But anyway, you get the idea. It's a lot of money. Gavin, Morphettville, 133353. You've had a guess before, haven't you?
15: Yeah, but I'm pretty confident this time.
14: Right. What did you guess was in the bin last time?
15: Oh, it was the overcomplicated wheelie bin lid, but I've simplified it a lot. And
14: that's
15: like,
14: right.
16: The lid's yellow. Through your council rates, you have a waste management tariff for the bin. And obviously the recycle bin, you know, you only put 100% recyclable products in it.
14: What you're telling me is that the bin is in the bin.
16: Yeah, pretty much, or the lid. The lid is in the bin.
14: Is your guess this time almost a paradox as well?
15: No.
14: Oh, good. Okay, Gavin, I'm feeling more confident in that too. 10:30, your chance to ring, mate.
15: Yeah, thanks, mate.
14: $10,000 on the line if you can guess what's in Loz's wheelie bin. All the incorrect guesses on the listener app, as well as all the clues. Proclaimers, Triple M. When I wake up.

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If you hear a song play twice, you give me a ring. Could be your doorway to 50 grand. And Midnight Oil, I mean, we would probably play them twice. They practically lived in Adelaide at the Febby Theatre in the late 90s. So if there was a song that was going to repeat today, I would keep a close eye on this. All thanks to Sydney Tools. 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
0: It's not, but if you think you know what is, 1-3-3-5-3 right now. All the incorrect guesses on the listener app, all the clues there as well. 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
4: $10,000. Woo. I don't have that amount of money in my bank account, so I'm jealous of you if you manage to win this. Robbie in Whyalla, 133353. How confident do you feel about guessing Watson Loz has been?
5: I might be way off, but I think I know what it is.
4: All right, well, that doesn't scream confidence, but anyway, the way this works, Robbie, I'm going to play you the most recent clue, and then I want your guess.
5: Okay, that sounds good.
6: What an extraordinary kick from Jason Ackermanis!
4: Robbie in Whyalla, what do you think is in Loz's wheelie bin?
5: So I reckon it's a yellow highlighter because that last clip was obviously a footy highlight and you got 100% and yellow, so tariff. I'm not 100% sure what I actually know what that means, but I reckon that sort of means like it's imported from another country, and obviously yellow highlighters are imported from other countries.
4: Are they? Do we not make yellow highlighters in Australia?
5: Well, you probably do, but you can also get them from different countries, I think.
4: Well, that is a fair point, Robbie.
5: Yeah, yeah.
4: Do you know the ingredients of a yellow highlighter?
5: No, I don't.
4: Neither do I.
7: I'm sorry, that's not it. I'm keeping the cash.
5: No, that's all right.
4: I like your train of thought, but it did not fit into Tara.
5: That's fine, mate.
4: $10,200 after 1 o'clock, the Savo. And of course, Robbie, you're not barred. You can always call back and have another guess. If you want all the clues, as well as all the incorrect guesses so far, jump on the listener app. Triple M.
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9: 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It suggests creativity, strong opinions and confidence.
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9: Yes, I am confident.
10: I know.
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10: Yeah.
9: I don't like your toe so close to me. You got ugly little toe.
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0: 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And new radicals just after 20 past suggesting that what goes around comes around. Your behaviour will be mirrored right back at you. 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
3: 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Investing carries risk. Roads are wet out there, so do be careful if you're driving on through. We have a breakdown in Woodville North, Hanson Road southbound at Torrens Road. Elsewhere in Bedford Park, a burst water main is being fixed on Sturt Road near University Drive. There's no right-hand turn onto University Drive. 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And that's the latest traffic on Adelaide's 104.7 Triple M.
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17: You've made Roo, Dits and Loz Adelaide's number one breakfast show. 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
19: Good morning, I'm Matthew Layton. Jim Chalmers' budget bill is facing debate and a vote in Parliament today, with the Treasurer calling it a pretty simple choice. He says Labor wants lower taxes for workers and a fair go for first home buyers, while the Coalition risks voting against both.
25: You know, it beggars belief that having failed so spectacularly after they voted against tax cuts last time, that they're looking like making the same mistake once again. You know, they haven't learned a thing.
19: The federal government says it will fight a possible new US tax on Aussie exports. Washington is floating a 12.5% tariff on Australia, arguing it should apply to countries not doing enough to stop forced labour goods entering supply chains. Car thieves have been giving Victoria's insurance bill a proper hiding. New Insurance Council data shows the state had more stolen car claims than the rest of the country combined last year. And a Queensland fugitive has allegedly been caught at sea. Police stopped a yacht off WA with 3 people now charged.
17: Triple M Adelaide. Sport.
19: Brisbane is out to snap a 3-game losing streak when it faces Gold Coast in Saturday's Q Clash. The form of the Lions' 3 co-captains has come into question. Coach Chris Fagan urging the trio to focus on their performance first.
26: They may well have been trying to overdo the on-field organisation and helping out others, and that's sort of detracted a little bit from their own games. I think what you want your leaders to do first and foremost is to play well, and their intentions were good.
19: And the Cats will try to keep their Adelaide streak alive tonight.
27: Australian Super, nearly $4 trillion. 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
19: Showers today across Adelaide. A low of 10 tonight. We'll see a shower or two tomorrow in 17. And Saturday, partly cloudy, also a max of 17 degrees. Listener knows what Aussie ears want to hear. 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

0: Sugar Ray on Adelaide's Triple M. It's Keegan with you. You've probably heard on Rude Idiots and Laws this morning about that bloke in Mount Gambier going into a subway totally naked. If you missed it, catch up on the Listener app. I still think that Adelaide takes the cake, though, for indecent exposure.
1: A cheeky jogger has turned heads while exercising along a suburban street in Croydon. Residents copped an eyeful as he ran along the footpath wearing nothing more than sneakers and socks.
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1: 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Just brutal honesty, we don't know. 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

0: The Times, greatest hits here on Adelaide's Triple M. Another day, another opportunity missed by Natasha from Salisbury, trying to have a guess at Loz's really big.
1: You know, it actually jarred my phone yesterday at 1 o'clock. I rang that many times, it actually spammed. It thought I was spamming a number. And I had to turn it off and turn it on in between 1 o'clock, and I was freaking out.
0: Well, there's another shot, 1 o'clock this afternoon. $10,200 if you can guess what is in Loz's really big. 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

0: You two on Adelaide's Triple M. You're home with the number one breakfast show in the city. Rudits and Laws over there, Rumour Mill, and it is Adelaide's most listened to segment at 7:40 weekday mornings for good reason. Dits this morning, juicy mail regarding Zach Butters.
1: The speculation that goes on and on about Zach Butters' future, I can tell you this morning, Richmond is the absolute front runner. There's a deal on the table now for $18 million over eight years. It averages out at $2.25 million per year. Up front, there'll be $3 to $4 million in the first couple of years.
2: Holy.
1: And then it will average out. Yeah, per year. It will average out to 2.25 over the journey if he was to take it. If he was to go, the picks that Port Adelaide could get, how do I word it? Richmond have got the best draft picks.
3: They're down the bottom.
1: They're down the bottom. And they would be able to give Port Adelaide the picks they need to then pick up the players that they would want if Zach Butters goes.
0: Safe to say you cannot fit that money in your average piggy bank. I wouldn't mind it, to be honest. Quite nice. Catch all the rumours from this morning on Adelaide's number one radio podcast, Roo, Dits and Laws, on the Listener app. Roo's full review of the Crows' blockbuster game against the Cats, which will be tonight, you can catch tomorrow morning. Adelaide's Triple M.
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0: always keeping the faith. Faith in us providing you with good times and greatest hits here on Adelaide's Triple M. Bon Jovi there. It's been Keegan with you. Matty O on the way next. In Excess and Barnsley teaming up, plus 6 minutes of bliss from Gunners. He's also got another chance for you to have a guess at Loz's Wheelie Bin $10,200 after one. You can guess what's in it. 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
4: 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The cheapest diesel, 199.5 cents a litre at Liberty, Camden Park and Beverley and Solo, Nailsworth. Congested roads, overflowing schools and hospitals. 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
24: Hello there, I'm Matthew Layton. A notorious child sex offender and former magistrate is out of jail after serving 25 years behind bars. Peter Liddy has been released in South Australia under strict home detention, with the state government still pushing to have the 82-year-old locked up indefinitely. Labor's tax bill is heading for a lower house win today, but the Senate is still the spicy bit. The government's negotiating with the Greens on changes to capital gains tax discounts and negative gearing, alongside a $250 tax offset and a $1,000 instant work deduction. And the coalition has joined the pile-on over America's proposed 12.5% tariff on Aussie exports. Opposition leader Angus Taylor says the forced Labor-linked trade hit is unfair.
25: That there shouldn't be tariffs like these imposed on Australia, and the United States shouldn't do it. They are a great friend, and they shouldn't do it to a friend. We fought with them in every war, every major war. They shouldn't be imposing tariffs on us.
26: Triple M Adelaide. 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
24: Jarman Impey is sticking around at the Hawks, signing a fresh 3-year deal. The star defender is locked in until at least the end of 2029 while enjoying a career-best season. Geelong's got a nice little streak to protect tonight, chasing a 7th straight head-to-head win over Adelaide. The Cats have left out Brad Close, while the Crows get a handy boost with Taylor Walker back in the side. And Game 1 of the NBA Finals is up and running, with the Knicks and Spurs going straight into battle.
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24: Showers today across Adelaide. A low of 10 tonight. We'll see a shower or two tomorrow in 17. And Saturday, partly cloudy, also a max of 17 degrees. Listener knows what Aussie ears want to hear. 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

0: This is Triple M's $50,000 No Repeat Workday with Starship Mike Sinclair. 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
1: I'll take 50 grand cash, unmarked $100 bills, please.
0: Nice, mate, nice. And what do you need it for?
1: For the replay of the song.
0: We didn't play that twice, unfortunately.
1: Oh, must have been. All right.
0: That's all right. Thanks for calling. When you hear the repeat song, be the first on 133353, and you get on the standby list, thanks to Sydney Tools. 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

0: 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Good times and greatest hits live here. More 80s than anywhere else on Triple M. And that is an era when we saw two of our huge powerhouse acts team up, INXS and Jimmy Barnes. Never dull, and they did some promo together. Jimmy paints the picture.
1: We would get calls to the lobby at midday to go down for a photo shoot for the press. And I'd get up and I'd sort of, oh, geez, I'd put my best clothes on, try and look as good as I could. And Michael would put on a dressing gown and his R.M. Williams and a hat and walk downstairs and still look better than me. Yeah. And it really pissed me off.
0: Effortless, and what a combination. 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

0: Gonna sound awesome live. The Gunners, Triple M. We're bringing them to town for the BP Adelaide Grand Final in November. And this weekend, it is a very special weekend. And you heard it first on Triple M's Rooted and Laws. We were joined by Beck Danaher ahead of a special edition of the Big Three.
1: Oh, he was one of the strongest humans I've ever met. To say that you can find an opportunity or a positive element within a terminal diagnosis, I don't think many people can have that lens. And that was so important for us as a family because he led the way on how we were going to respond to his diagnosis. And I think we just got lucky. He had so much longer than he ever expected, and I know that there's so many families that don't have that, that don't get to beat the statistics. But he had so much he needed to do, and having almost an extra 10 years allowed him to just keep this battle going and to create this movement. And I know from all the work that he's done and all the support the Australian community's provided, one day we'll close off that beast and we'll do Dad proud and we'll see his legacy come to fruition.
0: Absolutely. An inspiring chat with Beck Danaher. Check it out on the Lister app. That's also where you get the clues for Loz's Wheelie Bin of Fortune. If you can guess what's inside after one, your chance to win $10,200 on Adelaide's Triple M.
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3: Triple M Footy's Thursday Rub knows being a modern footballer requires a bit of hustle.
4: Arky Butler is one of this year's draft's top prospects. 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It's a picture of James Hurd and it says, bring him home. He's an Essendon fan.
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0: Cross Adelaide, you're on Triple M, and straight after one, your chance at $10,200 if you can guess what Loz has locked inside that wheelie bin of fortune. And driving us home today from 4, Triple M's Rush Hour, JB and Billy. Yesterday, we welcomed North Melbourne captain Nick Larkey, talented footballer, talented artist, and he recently did a piece of work for a superstar teammate too.
1: Last one I did was for Harry Sheezel, actually. Did one for his new place, a little graffiti-type piece. He wanted to pay us, and I was like, no, don't worry about paying us. It's a housewarming gift. And anyway, he's like, all right. And then he got me a bottle of whiskey, Lark whiskey. I went to open it, the security tag was still on it. So he did get it for free. He's shoplifted it
0: I've been told we got a big idiot song tonight on the show, this afternoon, I should say. And from the Giants, a Finn Callahan. And then, of course, all roads lead to Adelaide Oval. They'll be previewing the massive game tonight between the Crows and Geelong. Triple M's Rush Hour. JB and Billy driving us home today from 4.
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4: 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A breakdown to watch out for in Happy Valley on South Road near Panalatinga Road. In Kilburn, urgent works underway on Churchill Road near Jersey Avenue. And crews are working on a burst water main in Bedford Park on Sturt Road near University Drive. 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And that's the latest traffic on Adelaide's 104.7 Triple M.
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23: Hello there, I'm Matthew Layton. A fresh trade stoush is brewing with both sides of politics lining up against the White House. The US is considering a 12.5% tariff on Australian exports, saying we have not done enough on slave-made imports. An elderly couple is fighting for life after a suspected break-in turned violent. It unfolded in northern New South Wales, where police say a 34-year-old stranger stabbed a man and woman in their 70s. The older man reportedly managed to call for help before allegedly shooting the man as he tried to come back inside.
24: He certainly did his best, obviously under very difficult circumstances, to defend himself and his partner, so quite impressive that he was able to do that.
23: Superintendent Chris McKinnon there. And a former magistrate jailed for sexually abusing children has walked free after a 25-year sentence. In South Australia, Peter Liddy has been released under tough supervision rules, including home detention and a ban on contact with children.
3: Triple M Adelaide. Sport.
23: Carlton's interim coach is again ruling himself out of the race for the permanent position. The Blues have hit their stride with 3 straight wins ahead of the King's birthday eve clash with the Bombers. Josh Fraser was asked if he's changed his mind at all after saying at his first press conference that he did not want the job.
25: No, I do respect the question, but no, I haven't changed my mind.
23: And Adelaide gets a big boost tonight, with Taylor Walker returning to the side against Geelong.
26: 300,000 Australians homeless, 7.8 million Australians, 1 meal a day. 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
23: Showers today across Adelaide, a low of 10 tonight. We'll see a shower or two tomorrow in 17. And Saturday, partly cloudy, also a max of 17 degrees. 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
9: 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Only Loz knows what's locked inside based off the clues. 100% yellow tariff and audio clue. And we had a great guest this morning with Rudits and Loz.
10: Canned pineapple, Golden Circle brand.
11: Oh. Golden Circle.
10: So I think it was from around 2004, which is when the grab from the Ackermanis goal was.
11: Oh,
10: that's
11: weird.

0: 100% Australian owned, and tariffs, it is protecting the local industry. There's a tariff on canned pineapple from overseas.
1: It's not it.
2: Oh,
1: he should be a cop. I mean, he'd put the wrong people in prison. Yeah. You'd get the wrong people, but his cases would be ironclad.
3: How good was that, right? 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We're going to need you to have 133353 because the first caller through is going to have a shot at $10,200 if you can guess what's locked inside Loz's Wheelie Bin of Fortune on Triple M.

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Live across Adelaide, it's your home of Triple M's Roo, Dits and Loz. Your chance to guess what's locked inside a wheelie bin. 1-3-3-5-3, I see you calling inside the next 10 minutes. But today was an emotional day, 1996. Crowded House announced that they were splitting up. They'd reunite in 2007, but their show on the steps of the Sydney Opera House remains one of the most live, iconic performances ever. Here's Don't Dream It's Over on Triple M.

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1: Guess what's in Loz's Wheelie Bin. And you could win a fortune. Call now to guess what's in Loz's Wheelie Bin. 1-3-3-5-3.
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3: Tommy's at Morphett Vale. How are you, legend?
4: Yeah, good, mate. Yourself?
3: You want the good news?
4: Yep.
3: You are the first caller through, mate. Congratulations.
4: Beautiful.
3: The phone's been going absolutely bananas, mate.
4: Yeah, it's been hard to get through.
3: Oh, mate. Well, nice to meet you. Nice to have you here. Mate, tell me, $10,200, what would you do with it?
4: So, me and my missus just bought a house. Just had a new baby boy as well.
3: Oh, congratulations.
4: Yeah, so a lot of it will go to that.
3: Oh, awesome, mate. Awesome. Well, I hope you win this cash. So, the clues are 100% tariff, yellow. We have got an audio clue as well.
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3: All right, Tommy, have you been keeping up with the incorrect answers on the listener app?
4: Yeah, I have.
3: Okay, awesome, mate. Well, tell us what your guess is and then tell us why. Go for it.
4: So a box of Cheerios, and box is yellow.
3: Yeah.
4: 100% full grain oats. Tariff from America, skyrocketing through the roof of prices.
3: Yeah, big time.
4: With the audio, the cheering in the crowd.
3: Okay, mate. Well, we haven't had a box of Cheerios, so we're locking that in. Good luck, my friend. $10,200. Loz, what's the verdict?
1: 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Let's add another $200 to the jackpot.
3: Tommy, sorry, mate.
4: Nah, all good, mate.
3: Hey, good news is, mate, you get to play as many times as you like, okay? Congratulations again on the little one and all the best.
4: Cheers, mate. You have a good one.
3: There you go. 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

0: Good times and greatest hits live right here on Triple M. Now you got Lou and Jarchin next. And then kicking off a massive night of footy. Starts with Triple M's Rush Hour. JB, Billy, Rabsy, hi, my friend.
1: Going well, mate. Yeah, this is just an all-points bulletin to anyone in Adelaide. Yep. Bill Brownless is in your town.
0: Yes.
1: Look out.
0: Have you seen him?
1: He's there today, he's there tomorrow, and he's there Saturday. So if you see Bill, get up to him, chew his ear off, get a selfie. He loves all that stuff.
0: Will he make the show?
1: He'll make the show. Okay. He's currently landed already in Adelaide, so he will be fine. Of course, as you said, big, big show today. We've got the Rush Hour kicking off from 4. We've got Finn Callahan from the Giants, Carl Warner from Fremantle, nice. Joe Weston, Australian netballer, an idiot song. But it all points towards the footy tonight. Crows take on the Cats. That is why Bill is in Adelaide. And don't forget the Thursday rub straight after us. And then it is that massive game. I think the Cats have won like the last 7 or 8 against the Crows, but I reckon the Crows can win tonight.
0: Same. Tonight's the night, I reckon. Awesome, Rabsy. Have a good show.
1: Thanks, man.
0: It is Triple M's Rush Hour. JB, Billy, Rabsy driving us home today from 4.
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27: Good afternoon, I'm Matthew Layton. A former magistrate jailed for abusing four children has been released after serving his full 25-year sentence. Peter Liddy's only public words were, "Excuse me," as he left the Adelaide Remand Centre for Strict Home Detention in South Australia.
28: Peter, do you have any remorse for the boys' lives you destroyed?
29: Peter, do you have anything to say to the victims you've harmed?
30: Excuse me.
27: The SA government says it's using every legal option to get him back behind bars. Police are still trying to work out why an elderly couple was allegedly stabbed during a late-night break-in. It happened in northern New South Wales before the 75-year-old husband allegedly shot the accused attacker. The Nationals are telling Labor not to roll over on Trump's latest tariff threat. Leader Matt Canavan says the US case is running on a fig leaf of a justification.
31: They've been brought forward on trumped-up reasons here that don't hold water.
27: And new figures show 23% of Aussies would resign this year without a pay rise.
3: Triple M Adelaide. Sport.
27: Melbourne coach Steve King hopes his men rise to the occasion for Monday's big freeze game against Collingwood.
32: Us getting back, playing a brand of footy that we know we can and coming up against a quality, experienced opposition. And then, you know, I'm really just looking forward to putting on a really good show. One, that fits the occasion and two, that makes Neil proud for what he's done for our footy club over the time that he spent with us.
27: The D's have dropped their last two games. Tonight, Geelong is chasing a seventh straight head-to-head win over Adelaide.
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27: Showers today across Adelaide. A low of 10 tonight. We'll see a shower or two tomorrow in 17. And Saturday, partly cloudy, also a max of 17 degrees. 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

0: for your early drive home. It's Triple M's Lou and Judge.
1: It is Thrust Thursday. It is Lou and Judge.
2: Hey. Oh, I feel like we haven't had a Thrust Thursday in a whole week.
3: Well, go on, give us a thrust then.
2: Okay. One, two, three.
3: Shocking thrust. Nick, would you like to give Australia a thrust, mate?
1: I'll give you another one. All right, here we go.
2: Oh, he's warming up with his hips.
3: What?
2: Oh, he really gets his chest into it. Jack, come on. We've all done it.
3: Here we go.
2: Ugh.
3: Yeah, I know.
2: Yuck.
3: Just a little one. Hey, how are you, Lulu?
2: No, really good.
3: Nick, how are you?
1: No, really good.
3: Wow.
2: And how are you, Jack?
3: No, really well.
2: You know the only reason I'm giving you these is because I'm going to miss you.
3: Yeah, because I'll be gone.
2: Not forever. But in our hearts, you were a good lad.
3: Yeah, thanks, mate. And well, obviously, yeah, because I'll be with child.
2: Yes.
3: So.
2: And he was a good lad. Oh, we all respected him.
3: It's a eulogy. Okay. Thanks for giving me that. I appreciate it.
2: I don't want to get into it, but it makes me so.
3: That's good here. Friday Eve, good vibes in the office. Mm. Everyone's out working hard, feeling good, looking great.
2: There's a trivia night.
3: Yeah, or the team around here are pretty pumped because there's a trivia night tonight. So I think a few Lou and Tick soups for the...
2: couple of tiki sodas.
3: I think so. Woo. I think so, which is pretty good. But
2: not for us, though, Jack.
3: Well, Lou, not for us. Whilst all of this mob might be rattled tomorrow, because I'll be a little hungover, tell you who is rattled next.
2: Oh, no.
3: UFC fighter.
2: Oh, no.
3: They get rattled pretty hard, but this is rattling stuff coming up.
2: Oh, no.
1: And is after this. It is Lou and Judge for your Thursday arvo right here on Triple M.

0: firing you up for your Thursday afternoon. 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
1: I had a Ford called Gianni once.
2: I had a girl.
1: It was a great little Ford Focus ZTEC.
2: I had a girl.
1: He was a good lad.
2: I had a girl. Hey, rattle worlds.
1: I'm not in the mood for a rattling today. Could you change it up and make it something nice?
2: Now listen. Listen up here.
1: You make anything.
2: You said to me in front of my face, you're not in the mood for a rattling. What do you expect me to do with it?
1: What does that even mean?
2: Think about it, kid.
1: No one knows, but it's provocative. Remember that song?
2: Okay.
1: Anyway,
2: so, sorry. So, world rattled. So, Louisa, I don't know if you've heard of the UFC fighter Junior Tafa, right? Pretty deadly fighter. He was on a family holiday in Bali. Now, having a great time. What do you do in Bali? You soak up the sun. You have a few grogs. You really enjoy yourself.
1: Bintangs.
2: Bintangs. Long Island iced teas. Mango daiquiris.
1: Ooh.
2: When what do I like?
1: Pina coladas.
2: I don't.
1: You had one day like five when we were at the day big.
2: Drink responsibly.
1: It was across the whole day.
2: Yeah. Yes. Correct. I love them.
1: You.
2: Summer in a glass.
1: You and Lockie.
2: I was in heaven.
1: Two little boys just on the day beds going. You were going. Everyone. That's delicious.
2: I was going. These are so good. Got me where I needed to go anyway. So he was probably enjoying a few pina coladas if he's a man of culture and class, much like myself. So he was sitting there. He gets a call from UFC. Hey, big fella, we got the UFC White House card. Huge card. You want a blue? He said,

0: Absolutely. Without even reading the contract. Doesn't remember it.
1: Is it a good thing?
0: So...
1: Or is it not good?
0: He said he couldn't remember agreeing to the fight. He joked he was so legless afterwards that he had to concentrate on putting one foot in front of the other while walking home. He said, I can now understand the term legless.
1: Wow.
0: So he's basically agreed to potentially the biggest fight in his life and had no idea, essentially.
1: But is it like, and obviously he doesn't remember, but is it a good thing?
0: Oh, yeah.
1: Yeah, so it's not like he signed away his life.
0: No. No, I think, you know, it's a great opportunity. It's, you know, probably going to be the biggest UFC card ever.
1: Yeah. But still, it's probably not right to sign a contract when
0: without ever. Yeah. When you're absolutely sideways.
1: Yeah.
0: So, well, have you done anything a little, anything of that caliber when you're on the
1: Well, Jack, I'm not much of a drinker.
0: No.
1: But
0: Good point.
1: I did once sign up to a half marathon. After a few tequila sodas, didn't follow through with it.
0: Yeah.
1: Thought about it, had the intention to do it.
0: Were you by...
1: almost like doing it.
0: Were you by yourself at home going, no, I'm going to do that?
1: Yeah, no, I was with the group and everyone was like, you always say you're going to do one, like, do it. And I was like, yeah, I'm going to do it.
0: And then never went for a run?
1: Nah. Oh, I probably did. I had a stage there, I'd do a couple of like 5-6Kers.
0: Mm.
1: But didn't follow through.
0: Okay, not as hectic as a UFC fight, yeah. But still.
1: You?
0: I signed up to a thing called the Whiskey Club.
1: You kind of love that, though.
0: It was awesome.
1: It makes sense because you were on the whiskey.
0: I'd had a few, and I go, I just love a constant flow of this.
1: Is that still coming now that you do 75 hard?
0: Yeah.
1: That's torture.
0: It is. Every time I get a bar.
1: That's torture, Jack. You're like, yeah. Ooh, package. Ah.
0: Well, I see it as a little test of my willpower.
1: True.
0: That's what I do.
1: Too true.
0: So we thought, 133353, give us a bell now. What'd you sign up for when you were drunk?
1: Yeah.
0: Just because I'm sure there's some yarns out there. 133353, give us a call right now. What'd you sign up for?
1: Yeah.
0: After a few lunatic soups. Call us now.
2: Well, it is Lou and Judge on Triple M for your Thursday afternoon.

0: Drive Home on Triple M. Right now, we're taking your calls on what did you sign up for while you were drunk?
1: We are indeed.
2: Well, because why?
1: Junior Tafa signed up to probably the biggest fight of his life, the UFC White House event, whilst he'd been driving a bit of soup into him.
2: Yeah, he was pretty drunk.
1: He was there. So it's a big thing to sign up for. We were interested to see what Australia has signed up for.
2: Yeah, what did you sign up for while you were drunk? We have our producer, Ash, in
1: here. We've got an internal yarn.
2: Yeah.
1: Ash, talk now, to us.
2: We'd like to hear what you signed up for when you were drunk.
3: So I was feeling a bit drunk and inspired and was chatting with a good friend of ours about church.
1: Yep.
3: I signed up to the church. I had to go on the Sunday. Bit hungover.
1: Yeah. You sign up to church? Don't you just go to church?
3: Yeah, no, you sign up and I had to have a meeting with the minister and everything. And
1: what?
3: Yeah. It was very educational, though.
2: Wow.
3: And I really enjoyed it. But, yeah.
1: Are you now a woman of the cloth?
3: Work in progress.
1: Okay. And that's fine. Wow.
2: Yes, not a regretful sign up then. Beautiful.
3: Yeah.
2: I can just imagine you being like, yes, I love this.
3: Yeah, really so interesting. Totally forgot. Got a text message. Are you coming with us on Sunday?
2: Oh.
3: Yeah.
1: And you kind of had to.
3: Yeah, I did. Yeah.
1: I'm very proud of you.
2: Love that. Great one, Ash. Matthew.
1: Talk to us.
4: G'day, gang. Long time, first time.
2: Hello.
1: Oh, love it, mate. Love it. Thanks for coming.
4: Hey, so I was at the pub one night on a Friday after work, drinks and that, still in my work clothes. Obviously, I'm a landscaper. Got chatting to a bloke at the bar, and he was a landscaper as well. Like, yeah, I'm doing some work at home, blah, blah, blah. You know, we got friendly. He's like, do you want to pop around on a weekend one time and, you know, give me a chop out with some paving? And I was like, you know what? Yeah, great. A bit of cash in my pocket, well, whatever. He's like, when are you free? And I was like, you know what, I'm free tomorrow, but the next couple of weeks, you know, I'm fully booked out on the weekend. So he's like, oh, all right, well, can we lock in tomorrow? I was like, yep, sweet. We, ended up having a few drinks at the bar together. He shouted a couple of rounds, got to about 3:30 in the morning, still drinking together. And he's like, I'm about to go home. I'm only around the corner. How about you jump in the Uber with me, come back to mine, we'll get started first thing in the morning. I've got everything there ready to go. So I think we jumped in the car, you know, 15 minutes down the road, had a couple more sort of, you know, late night, early morning drinks at his place, jumped up 7 a.m. into it, put down about 20 square metres of paving, and then he dropped me off at home the next day.
2: It was amazing. So you made a good friend and you got some work done.
4: Yeah, and now whenever we need some help on a weekend, we'll just call each other up. Yo, what are you doing Saturday?
1: Oh,
4: you want to grab a couple of drinks Friday night and then get into it?
1: How good is that? You've crushed that.
2: I don't mind that. I might go hunting to find someone like that.
1: 100%. Thanks, Matthew. Cameron, talk to us. What did you sign up to while you were bland?
5: Oh, g'day, team. A little walk up to Mount Everest Base Camp, actually.
1: Oh!
2: Pardon, Cameron? How did you sign up to that?
5: Well, a few sherbets in, at least a few, let's say.
1: Yeah.
5: I accused my friend of his glorification of hiking. Trekking is like walking with a few steps. And, of course, that became him automatically booking me flights, transfers, and we're walking now for 21 days.
1: No.
5: And, 17 kegs down and an awful lot of Dalbat, the national dish, which is quite nice. We're up the mountains and the vivid dreams, the psychedelic dreams because you're at altitude. And, what an adventure.
1: Really? Is that what happens? You get psychedelic dreams.
5: Oh, because you're low oxygen and everyone sort of reacts differently to it. But you can get some pretty wild dreams when you're up there way up high.
1: Mate.
2: Was it like the most crazy experience?
5: Oh, yeah, it was fantastic experience, apart from the, you know, day 7 pain in the knees, and because I wasn't really very fit, let's understate it, compared to the greyhound friend of mine, it was very painful but very rewarding in the end, but I'm very careful what I hang the SH1T on that buddy about these days.
1: I think that's probably wise, mate. Thank you so much.
2: Thank you, Cameron.
1: Thanks, mate. Nicole, talk to us. What did you sign up to when you were drunk?
6: Hey guys, so this is the perfect topic for me because I tend to get quite inspired myself after a few cans. I have a list of things I've signed up for, but probably the most notable is deciding to change my legal name entirely.
1: Jesus!
2: What, so you woke up with a new name?
1: Yeah, Jesus, I thought.
6: I woke up with a new name. I called my entire family on both sides and announced it all while still you know, a bit tipsy, and I thought it was a great idea, and they thought I was crazy, and then I woke up in the morning, and I went, what have I done?
1: Just your back name.
6: Pardon?
1: Was it just your last name?
6: No. I ended up... I kept my first name, and I ended up honoring all my grandparents by adding all four of their surnames as my middle name, including my
2: longest name in history.
6: So I have a normal first name and then five surnames as the rest of my names. And you have to wait a whole year with birth, death, and marriages to change it.
2: Perfect. This keeps getting better.
6: My application actually went in last night, so yes, this is perfect timing for this topic.
2: Oh, I love it, Nicole.
1: Unbelievable.
2: Well, sad to see those names go. Thanks, Nicole.
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9: 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Is this your favourite game?
1: Sit up in your seat.
2: Sometimes, but everyone thinks I'm not very good at it, so maybe not.
1: Look, accents aren't your strong point, but Louisa, this is testing. This is actually just so you get better. 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
1: No, that's why it's called roll. No, Louisa, it's called.
2: What if I did Stewie Griffin? What the deal, Slurs?
1: 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So we're going to play roll with it next. 133353, call if you want to be involved. 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She was a drunk, I believe, Irish lady. Yes.
2: Damn, how it is.
1: Let's see if we can roll it and get her something that's more attuned to her accent capabilities. 133353, call us now.

0: What a song.
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1: Wow. 1-3-3-5-3 head to head. You could be picking up some movie tickets to go and see Masters of the Universe. You can see the new action-adventure movie, Masters of the Universe, the epic tale of finding the power within. It's in cinemas today.
3: Ooh, looks good.
4: I haven't gone to the movies in a while. Maybe I'll do that this weekend.
3: Feels right.
4: Mm.
3: Okay, buddy.
4: Hasn't been my best Siggy, has it?
3: Explain the game.
4: So, I've got a list of lyrics in front of me,
3: mm-hmm.
4: and we have two
3: mm-hmm.
4: dice kind of
3: yep.
4: things, and there's a accent, and there is
3: a character,
4: and there is a, you know, angry, happy, sad
3: an emotion. Yeah.
4: So, we're going to roll them, and then we've got Robbie and Julie on the line. Hello.
5: Hi there.
4: Hi.
3: So Lou will then read the song in whatever I roll.
4: Yes, and you've got to have a guess. So buzz in with your name
3: buzz in
4: when
3: with
4: you
3: your
4: think
3: name.
4: You know the song.
3: If you think you know the song, buzz in with your name.
4: Artist and song title.
3: I reckon so. All right, Robbie, Julie, are you ready for me to roll?
5: Ready.
3: Character ready first, that feels right.
4: Yeah, I put Stewie on there. Please give me Stewie. Please give me Stewie. What the deal, Slowers?
3: But just remember, if it is Stewie... Yeah, okay, got it. Gotcha.
4: Oh, yeah, then I've got it, yeah.
1: Big roll.
4: Come on.
1: Here we go.
3: Oh.
4: Texas.
3: Okay, you
4: hey, howdy, y'all.
3: You're not bad at Texas. Now, emotion.
1: Here it is.
4: And it is...
3: Ooh.
4: Frustrated.
3: You're a frustrated Texan.
4: Okay. Howdy, y'all.
3: Okay, are you guys ready?
5: Ready.
6: Yeah, ready to go.
3: Okay.
4: One thing I don't know why. It doesn't even matter how hard I try. Keep that in mind. I designed this rhyme to explain in due time. All I know, time is a valuable thing. Watch it fly by as the pendulum swings.
3: This is a classic.
4: Watch it count down to the end of the day. The clock ticks life
6: Robbie. And it's Linkin Park. Everything you say to me, one step closer to the edge, I'm about to break.
4: Is it, what's the song?
3: The song.
6: It's Linkin Park.
3: Linkin Park.
6: The egg. That is the actual song.
1: We're being told no from the producers.
4: Ooh, I might have to keep going.
3: Keep going.
4: Okay. So no, it's a no, Cody. We're just getting there,
3: it's
4: okay?
3: It's very close.
4: Yep, okay, it's close.
5: Come on, Robbie, you can do it.
4: Okay, I'll keep reading. It's so unreal. Didn't look out below. Watch the time go right out the window. Trying to hold on. Didn't even know.
6: Yeah, Robbie, it's One Step Closer by Linkin Park.
3: That's correct.
4: Julie just letting him have it.
3: No, it's not.
4: Ah, ah, you've
6: got me.
4: We've already given it
6: come
4: down.
6: On,
4: well,
6: you've got it.
4: Sorry, guys, we're not the best radio hosts.
1: But he's done it.
3: Yes. In the end.
4: Yeah. Oh, in the end.
3: That's right.
4: Yeah. Close enough in my books, Robbie. Take it. Take the win, mate.
3: Oh, dear. Oops. Well done, brother. You got
6: thank
3: it.
6: Thank you, mate.
3: Enjoy the movie.
4: Great one from us, Jay.
3: Oh, we nailed that.
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0: Wrapping up the first hour on Triple M, it is Lou and Jarch for your Thursday afternoon. And guys, what do we think? Is it time for a game?
1: I feel like it's time for a game, mate. Let's do a game.
2: Yeah, okay.
1: Does that feel right?
2: Yeah, I like games.
1: Okay, well, look, the team, Louise, they found a list of things people might know but not know the names of them. Do you know what I mean?
2: Yeah, you're not explaining it well.
1: Well, say there's, well, it'll be more well explained, I believe, during the game.
2: Okay, let's just play then.
1: But a list of names of things that people might not know have names. Do you know what I mean? Does that make more sense?
2: Yeah.
0: Yeah, so strange names.
1: Strange names. So,
0: but everyday items.
1: Everyday. Gotcha. So we'll have to guess them. So that we haven't seen the list. We don't know what they are.
2: So you tell us a strange name and we might be like, oh, it's a tomato.
1: We'll guess what it is.
2: Cool.
0: It won't be a tomato.
2: Are we on a team, Jack?
1: I believe so.
2: Cool.
1: I think let's be on a team.
0: I think that might be a good idea. These are tough. Okay. There's five of them we've got here.
1: Okay, five. So then we can sort of go with each other. Yeah. What do we feel?
0: All right. Okay. Here we go. This is the first one. A tittle. T-I-T-T-L-E. Tittle.
1: I reckon it's some sort of bracket.
2: Well, my brain goes to a kettle, but I think that's because it rhymes.
1: It's just how Kiwis say kittle.
2: Yeah.
1: A tittle.
2: Tittle.
1: A tittle.
2: What do you mean? Like
1: some sort of, yeah.
2: Like a tool kind of. Yeah,
0: like you'd hang something off?
1: Yeah.
2: Oh, I like where you're going. Or like something in the hardware store.
1: Like something. I don't know.
2: Like a screw.
0: Yeah, I'll tell you what. Neither of them are correct. It is the dot over an I or a J. That tiny little dot.
2: Oh, yeah. The tittle.
0: The little tittle. Exactly.
2: I'm going to start using that.
1: You got a couple of little tittles.
2: I was about to go, lucky we're an audio platform, then you just double down.
0: That's the point for me.
2: Yeah.
0: All right, here we go. The second one, a zarf. So Z-A-R-F, a zarf.
2: Zarf. Zarf.
1: That's a Zimbabwean scarf.
2: Mm. I think it's another name for a scooter.
1: A zarf.
2: Yeah. The engine in a scooter, actually, Jack.
1: You think a zarf is the engine in a scooter?
2: Yep.
1: Zarf.
2: It's a smaller one than you'd have in a car.
1: It's a zarf. I think it's something. I've got a feeling it's something to do
2: in a hardware shop.
1: Yeah, it's a bracket.
2: Everything.
1: No, I think something. It's got a bit of maritime to me. Something to do with boats.
2: Okay.
0: Well, do you know what? It's not.
1: Okay.
0: But it is.
1: Bugger.
0: Do you know what, mate? It's a cardboard sleeve around your coffee cup.
1: A zarf.
0: Watery, vaguely maritime.
2: Oh, like when it's too hot and you've got that.
1: That's a zarf.
2: Mm.
1: Okay, yeah, these
2: are. One zarf, please.
1: These are everyday items. Right, we can ask for a zarf.
2: Yeah, nice.
1: Okay, cool.
0: Here's one.
1: Yep.
0: And one of you, at least one of you, has it on you right now. A grommet. Grommet.
2: Worms in your stomach.
0: Could be.
2: I don't know if we have that, but I assume one of us would.
1: A grommet. One of. On us.
2: Socks.
1: You say on us?
0: Maybe on
2: us. A ring!
1: I reckon it's a parasite, a skin parasite thing, bacteria thing.
0: It's not. It is a little metal circle on your pants or your shorts or your jeans.
2: Jackpot.
0: You know that one?
3: Yeah.
2: There's your little grommet.
0: There you go.
3: That's the actual grommet in front of it.
2: Yeah.
1: There's your little grommet.
0: All right. We've had no luck so far.
1: Okay.
0: We got two left. How's this one? This is a big one. Flockin' Orson I Hilly Pilly Vacation.
1: What'd you just say, mate? What'd you just call me?
0: Yeah, I'm going to have to dump myself.
1: No,
0: here we go.
1: What did they just call us?
0: Flockin' Orson I Hilly Pilly Vacation.
1: And this is...
2: It's a pineapple.
1: Is this an everyday item?
0: It is something you do to someone.
1: Yeah, I was going to say occasion. Oh,
0: yeah.
1: Because it's like flockin' occasion. It's
2: cracking their back.
0: Oh, yeah. It's interesting.
2: Cracking their back.
0: Go to see a chiropractor and get a flockin' Orson I Hilly Pilly vacation.
1: I think it's dressing someone down, like giving him a rinse. What'd you say, mate? You're giving a flock a bit of your flockin' vacation.
2: Okay. Careful with that word.
1: Yeah.
0: I gotta say. Jarchi, it is the act of calling someone worthless.
1: No way.
0: Mate, he's done it.
2: Well done, Jarch.
0: That is huge.
2: It's unbelievable.
0: What an incredible mind.
1: Wow.
2: Good on you, mate.
1: What the hell?
2: You put it on whatever it was.
1: Hey, no, we'd be careful. I'm a flogging hilly-billy communication, yeah?
2: Yeah, you bloody watch out.
0: Little grommet's about to pop out.
1: Well,
0: you versus Lou coming up for you next.
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8: 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Triple M traffic starts with Adelaide's biggest delays at a deadlier smash on Marion Road at Richmond Road. Another in Blakeview, Main North Road, Newley Road. Also one Main North Road, Phillip Highway in Lisbeth. Salisbury Highway, Spains Road, Salisbury, a smash there as well. 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
8: Hello, Rosanna Mangiarelli here. After 25 years behind bars, one of the state's most notorious pedophiles has walked free from prison. Disgraced Magistrate Peter Liddy emerged from the Adelaide Remand Centre this morning. South Australian cave diver Josh Richards has returned home from Laos after answering an SOS to help rescue five miners trapped inside a flooded cave. Josh says he flew home with other specialists, now better placed to continue the search for the two men still missing. Police are hunting for a driver who allegedly torched a rental truck at Cavan in the early hours. Police say the truck had crashed into a light pole and bus stop before the fire. Sir David Beckham is getting his very own Hollywood Walk of Fame star. The soccer star will be honoured under the category of sport entertainment. And as Adelaide Oval prepares to host the SA Big Freeze during tonight's Crows-Cats clash, the MCG has unveiled the first of many tributes to Neil Danaher with a banner outside the ground.
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0: The Crows, meanwhile, are looking to end their Cats hoodoo at Adelaide Oval tonight. They've lost 9 of their last 10 games against Geelong. Aryna Sabalenka says she wants to quit tennis after a shock French Open quarterfinals exit, and the Knicks have beaten the Spurs in Game 1 of the NBA Finals.
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2: Casey Treloar here. The wet and windy conditions are set to ease further over the next 24 hours. Down to 10 degrees, a top of 17 tomorrow. Still the chance of a shower or two. For Adelaide's best news, sport and weather, watch 7 News at 6.
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0: Second hour of power it is, Lou and Josh, for your Thursday.
1: Still here, still thrusting.
2: Well, go on.
1: I like to have lots of drinks around me.
2: Yeah, you do. You've got your coffee there from Georgia Boys downstairs. You've got your Pepsi Max. You've got your water.
1: Finished my water, though. And sometimes I'll have a Hydralyte there as well.
2: Yeah, you will.
1: I like to have a lot of fresh fruit around the house.
2: This is your 36th Step Brothers quote.
1: Step Brothers quote.
2: Yeah.
1: I mean, I can't really talk.
2: No, you literally. Yeah. Now, hey, thought queen.
1: Oh.
2: Love a thought from you. Wouldn't you love a thought, Nick?
0: Would.
1: What have I been thinking about lately?
2: Oh, I know. You know those monkeys with symbols? Yeah. Here you go. What's your thought?
1: I have spoke to you about this, Josh, but I haven't spoke to Nick or the nation.
2: Okay.
1: Rare.
2: Usually you approach them before you approach me.
1: It's so true. Like, how far in advance do you have to put down a deposit for your cemetery slot?
0: Wow.
2: I don't know.
1: Like, that sounds very, like, deep and, you know, but...
2: I don't know.
1: If anyone... If 1-3-5-3, if you could tell me how far in advance you have to put down your deposit.
2: God, what are you... You're crook.
1: Oh, there's a place that I like. I'm just wondering.
2: That's good.
1: Yeah, so, it's food for thought.
2: Morbid.
1: It is. That's why I said, you know...
2: Sorry for bringing the nation down. Apologise to the nation.
1: Sorry, everyone. I didn't mean to, you know, make it a sad moment. I just was wondering. It's just a curiosity of mine.
2: It's not a sad moment.
0: Curiosity.
1: Oh, Jack.
2: It's a horrifically.
1: Thank you.
2: Didn't let me finish. Oh. So you've thanked me before I finished that sentence.
1: Go on.
2: I'll leave you hanging because the world of you versus Lou is completely rattled by 1-3-5-3. Call us if you want a Mercer.
0: Yeah, that's right. $100 to spend at Donut King. It could be yours. 1-3-3-5-3. We'll do it next. It is Lou and Judge for your early drive home from Triple M.

0: 2 to 4 across your Thursday afternoon right here on Triple M. It is Lou and Judge, and it is time for this.
1: You versus Lou.
0: Guys, did someone say free donuts?
2: Yes.
3: Yeah, I did.
0: That is right. Donut King giving away free hot cinnamon donuts this Friday, June 5th. That's tomorrow. Celebrate National Donut Day. Donut miss out. Conditions apply.
3: Great pun.
0: Thank you.
3: Great company. Great product.
2: I really want a corn fritter.
3: I want a donut, to be honest with you.
2: Yeah.
3: Now, we've got Taj on the line. Taj, talk to us.
4: Chachi, Louie, how are you?
3: How are you, Big Rig?
2: Mate.
3: What's happening?
4: Not much at all. I've got a bung knee, so I'm not working at the moment.
3: Oh, at home chilling, mate. This is perfect. Well, nothing better than if you're at home doing nothing. Box of donuts, a movie.
4: I know, you've read my mind.
2: Yeah, that sounds pretty good to me. I've got a bung knee, I think.
3: Yeah, he was coughing a bit before, so I think
2: we can't
3: might
2: even
3: be hungry.
2: We can't even get away with not being off work.
3: Yeah, correct.
2: Like, if I had a bung knee, I'd still have to come into work.
3: Yeah, cool. Yeah, that's true, buddy.
4: Well, I'm a waterproofer, so I kind of can't.
3: Yeah, we sit down and talk.
2: Been there, done that. Gosh.
3: Okay, mate, I'm going to read the questions. First to answer gets the point. Are you ready, big fella?
4: I sure am.
3: All right, mate. Lulu, you ready?
2: Yes.
3: Well, in that case, Nick, you versus Lou begins in 3, 2, 1. Better Days is a song by which Aussie artist?
4: Oh.
3: Also one of our famous rivers.
2: Margaret River.
3: No.
2: Yarra River.
3: No, it's not a river that sings the song. It's a man with a similar name, you idiots.
4: Oh.
3: Margaret River.
2: I don't know. Who is it?
3: It's Pete Murray.
2: Oh, you've seen better days.
0: There it is.
3: Giving it to Taj.
2: Oh.
3: What is the official floral emblem of New South Wales?
2: Rose.
4: The what?
2: And
3: the official floral emblem of New South Wales.
2: Poppy.
3: It's also
2: Rose.
3: The
2: Lily.
3: Rugby union team.
2: Orchard. Wallabies.
3: It's the Waratah. Jesus Christ almighty. Townsville is a city in which state?
2: Queensland.
4: Queensland.
3: You said Queensland. Taylor Swift has reportedly recorded a country song for which kids movie?
2: Up. Monsters, Inc.
3: It's a new one coming up.
2: Toy Story.
3: 5, yeah. Give it to Lou. Which three countries are hosting the 2026 FIFA World Cup?
2: Brazil.
4: America.
3: America's right.
2: France. Italy.
3: You guys are crushing this. It's Canada, Mexico, and the US. According to Greek mythology, who was the first woman on Earth?
2: Poseidon.
3: Not a woman.
2: Starts
3: with P.
2: Penelope.
4: Penelope?
3: Nah, it's also famous.
2: Oh, I said Poseidon.
3: It's also a famous jewelry brand.
2: Pandora.
3: Oh. Farmer Wants a Wife is premiering next week on which channel?
2: Channel 7.
3: Correct, Lou.
4: Giving it to Taj.
3: No, give it to Taj. Which country is known as the land of the white elephant?
2: New Zealand.
4: What
2: elephant?
4: Where
3: are you from?
2: Asia.
4: Africa?
3: Country.
2: Bangkok.
3: That's a city.
2: Thailand.
3: Yeah, I'm not giving it to
2: you. Yes, you are.
3: No, I'm not. Not giving that to Lou. Who's the current state premier of Victoria?
2: Chris Mims.
4: Barack Obama.
3: It's Jacinta Allen. Which chess piece can only move diagonally?
2: King.
4: Cannot be with what?
2: Oh, don't try and act like you miss her. Give him the donuts.
3: It's a bishop. You've got the donuts, mate. You've got.
4: Thank goodness.
3: Hey, you know, Taj and Lou, you should start a trivia team. You should go to pubs and do it because you guys absolutely smoke.
4: It's too scary. I don't like being on the spot. It's too scary.
2: Well, you shouldn't have called up then, mate. You don't even deserve the donuts.
3: Oh.
0: All right. You can share them. There we go. That's a lovely offer. Thank you, Taj. Coming up next, would we say that a world has been rattled?
2: Oh, yeah.
3: Yeah, you would, mate. Absolutely.
0: We'll get to that in just a minute. What have an old couple done? Lou and Judge.

0: 2 to 4 on your Thrust Thursday. It is Lou and Jack.
1: Thrust.
2: That'll get it.
1: Okay, too much.
2: Too much thrusting.
1: A little bit too much. Mm-hmm. I say never enough thrusting on a Thursday.
2: That's too much.
1: Okay, so, Jarch, I have found something online which I feel like you will absolutely love. It's right in your wheelhouse, kid.
2: Okie doke.
1: So, it's an old couple, and they've called, I feel like it's a shop or a restaurant or something.
2: Yep.
1: And they have accidentally left their phone recording. So, there's a whole long voicemail. Now, look, we've got a bit of audio, but we couldn't play the whole thing because there was a bit of, I think there was maybe swearing, and it was pretty long. I think it was like a 2.5 minute voicemail.
2: Okay, all right.
1: So have a listen to this.
2: Right.
3: Zoris, look at, just have a look at your arm. Jesus, you wonder why I go mad. Just look at your arm. Have a look. Yeah, bloody full of grease.
4: You don't even wash yourself properly.
1: Yeah, so he obviously stinks, and he's going, no, I don't. And then a bit of swearing, and she's going, you're a filthy, filthy bastard.
4: Look at your arm.
1: You stink. You absolutely stink.
2: Mate.
1: And everyone's commenting, being like, this is so Australia.
2: It's unbelievable.
1: Yeah. I love, like, the
2: proper stink, isn't it?
1: It's, yeah, probably a bit too much. But if that's a fear of mine, always accidentally calling someone or leaving a voicemail.
2: I've done it. I've definitely done it.
1: Ooh,
2: yeah.
1: Bad?
2: Yeah. Oh, great.
1: Yeah.
2: No, yeah, I've done it. Yeah.
1: I always go, oh, shit, you know, I'm on my phone.
2: Yeah, and so do bad. I wig out.
1: Yeah.
2: Oh, mine was like, I was having a blue with a bird I was seeing at the time. And, I've hung up or whatever, or what was it? No, I tried to call her back. Anyway, long story short, it was a 10-minute conversation.
1: With you and one of the boys talking about
2: her.
1: One
2: of the boys
1: at
2: work going, mate, this is ridiculous.
1: Oh, like, we're always fighting, blah, blah.
2: And then he'd been calling her for 10 minutes.
1: Oh, what can happen in 10 minutes?
2: A lot did.
1: I would have been furious if I'd heard you saying that. I was crazy.
2: Do you hear that every single day at the station, Louisa?
1: Oh, dear, Joe.
2: Don't you hear that?
1: Mm.
2: When you're walking by and I'm just going, oh, you're crazy. Mm-mm. That's me, dude.
1: Oh.
2: Yeah.
1: Oh, right.
2: Yeah, it's me and LP and Digilock and that Nick,
1: Bruce,
2: and everyone.
1: Bruce from Sales.
2: Bruce does it too.
1: Oh, right. So there's a few of you.
2: Oh, mate, heaps.
1: Hmm.
2: Sorry.
1: Yeah.
2: It's all right. Hey, how about we just cheer you up? We'll leave you. You can leave your very own voicemail, huh?
1: Let's leave one together.
2: I think we try and emulate that. Then we call.
1: Let's call a restaurant.
2: Yeah.
1: Because it'll probably be closed.
2: So, yeah. Okay.
1: And then we'll. I reckon we just riff. Just riff.
2: All right, then we'll just riff.
1: Yep.
2: Okay, that
1: sounds
2: good.
1: Let's do that next.
0: Yeah. All right, that's coming up after this. It is Lou and Jarch for your Thursday Arvo on Triple M.
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9: 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Triple M traffic starts with Adelaide's biggest delays in a Nedlia smash, Barry Road at Richmond Road, another in Blakeview, Main North Road, Yulee Road, another one on Main North Road near Phillip Highway in Lisbeth, also one at Salisbury on the Salisbury Highway at Spains Road. 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That's the latest traffic on Adelaide's 104.7 Triple M.
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0: Triple M 2-4, it is Lou and Josh. We've had to fire up the phone line.
1: We have, my friend, because, well, Lulu, there was a couple, a good old Aussie couple by the sounds of it, who've called a restaurant or something in that realm. They've realised they haven't hung up the phone. They've had one of the world's greatest stinks afterwards.
2: Yeah, it's hilarious. But they're going at each other a fair bit. But then I'm like, that's probably what happens when you're married.
1: And oh, mate, are you dad bloody watches?
2: Yeah, you stink.
1: Yes, I do.
2: He's going, ah.
1: Yeah, you know, or we just caught them on a really bad day.
2: Exactly. But they've left a 2.5-minute voicemail. So Jarch and I thought, let's sort of make up some characters. And I think a restaurant's the easiest to call where they won't answer right now.
1: Yeah.
2: Because it's, you know, what, around 3:30.
1: Because it's got to be a voicemail.
2: Yeah, it needs to be a voicemail. So I'm thinking we sort of emulate those characters.
1: Oh, I might be, and I want to be a bit far away.
2: Okay.
1: So I'm going, oh, leave it alone, would you?
2: Yeah, I'll go, well, they haven't answered. There's no Chinese tonight then. What would you like for dinner?
1: Call another bloody place.
2: No, I'm doing roast beef.
1: Yeah, very good. Yeah. So we'll riff it.
2: Brian, where'd you put the tea towels?
1: Brian.
3: okay. Our producers have been working hard. We've got a couple of numbers
1: okay.
3: here. We haven't tried these yet, so anything could happen.
1: Let's try.
3: All right, here we go. We're dialing

0: Thank you for calling. Please head to our website to make a reservation or leave a voicemail and we will get back to you as soon as we can.
1: No, they haven't answered, Brian.
2: Did you get onto them?
1: No, they haven't answered, so no fish and chips tonight.
2: Well, I'm bloody sick of this.
1: Roast beef?
2: No, I'm not having your
1: Brian!
2: Wait, who did you call?
1: I called the local fish and chips.
2: Who?
1: It was Brenda's. Brenda's fish and chips.
2: Well, they're bloody shocking. Look, they're shocking, Lewis.
1: Excuse me, Brian, we've known Brenda for years. It's very rude.
2: Yeah, you know what? I'm not eating your disgusting roast beef because it is a bloody disgrace.
1: Oh, Brian, no, that is so cruel. I make your bloody mashed potatoes perfection.
2: Oh, they're and the bloody, from a culinary perspective,
1: Brian.
2: Louise, I'm not eating it. Call another bloody restaurant.
1: Oh, Brian, you can make your own dinner. And I'm not packing your lunch tomorrow.
2: No, I won't.
1: No, I'm not packing it.
2: I won't make my own, and you will call another bloody restaurant.
1: I've had enough. I'm going out, Brian. The girls and I are going to the local RSL.
2: Well, go on. I'll order in a bloody pizza. Bit of...
1: you would, wouldn't you, Brian, with your love handles?
2: Bit of peace and quiet for a change.
1: Oh, my God, you're always going on about that, aren't you?
2: Bugger it. I'm out of here.
1: Oh, well, I'm going to the RSL. Don't you dare. Brian.
2: Bugger you.
1: Oh, I've had enough. What's
3: that? And we're done.
4: Okay.
3: We've hung up.
4: They've hung up.
5: Great.
4: That was just lovely. A fun treat for them to have.
5: I really hope that
4: That's
5: someone hears that.
4: A fun little treat for you.
5: So you think my roast beef's dog shit?
4: Toilet.
5: Interesting. Yeah. Thanks, Brian.
4: I just called you Louise. I just got rid of the
5: Yeah. No, it was great. Really good improv, Jack.
3: That was good fun.
5: Those improv classes have been paying off.

0: afternoon on Triple M, and look who's joined us in the studio.
1: Nathan Hindmarsh.
2: Wow, our sweet, sweet, well, my sweet, sweet angel.
1: From Eels, Parramatta.
2: Lulu.
1: Back in the day, not now.
3: No, not now, back in the day.
1: Now.
3: Why am I in here?
1: I'm not happy with you.
3: Why, what have I done?
2: She's got a bone to pick.
1: I've got a bone to pick with you.
3: Just the one?
1: Oh, there's multiple, I'll just pick one
3: today.
1: Oh,
3: this is not from yesterday, bagging your shit shoes.
2: How toilet were they?
3: Oh, they are so
2: bad. Shocking, eh?
1: It's just the laces, not the point.
3: No, the whole...
1: I don't bag what you're wearing, I think that top's hideous.
2: I think it's lovely.
1: Cool, I don't care, that's not why he's in here.
2: You got toilet shoes, Dalton.
3: Yeah.
1: You've got the nice boys. High five.
3: Shit shoes.
1: Shocking, regardless.
3: What are those?
2: What are those?
1: It's just the laces. I haven't changed them yet, boys. Anyway,
2: she keeps
1: so
2: saying they're just the laces.
1: It's
3: the side of them. It's the sole. What else?
1: I don't care. What I'd like to know is, what did you eat yesterday? What food did you indulge in?
3: Yeah, I had that stuff. What is it, that stuff that's not chocolate?
1: Yeah, carob.
3: Carob, yeah.
1: Did you have any sort of berries or?
3: No, I didn't. No berries yesterday.
1: I don't trust you.
3: No, I didn't.
1: Because?
3: Why? Did you find berries in your shoes?
1: You have picked up my shoes, then you've thrown them at each other. Have a look at that. Crap all down them. Yeah, exactly.
2: Berry juice. Berry juice
1: from your grubby fingers.
2: On the dumb shoes.
3: Probably I don't know.
1: Probably some jam dried on your finger. I recorded the footage yesterday.
3: That's not from me,
1: so we can look back at evidence.
2: Well, look.
1: Well, they're ruined now, so you owe me a new pair.
2: Jam donuts more Hindy's speed at the moment.
3: Yeah, no, this is.
1: You owe me a new pair.
3: That looks like blackberry.
2: Yeah, it does.
3: Yeah, blackberry.
1: I don't have blackberries.
3: Or mulberry.
2: Mm.
3: And I don't eat either of those.
2: Oh, Baloo. Just a question. So those are Golden Goose shoes.
1: Yes.
2: So don't they come out of the store brand new dirty?
1: Yeah.
2: So maybe they've come out brand new dirty.
1: Oh, yeah, with blackberries all over.
2: Maybe.
1: You eat a lot of junk in this office. I reckon you've put your hands into the chocolate jar.
2: Look at you,
1: and
2: little miss.
1: Caramel sort of raspberry thing in the middle, and you've gone yum, yum, yum, yum.
3: No, I'm just trying to rack my head's not that good. I don't remember that from yesterday. But no, I swear on my children's graves that... I'd never had anything in my hands when I was throwing your ball around. I mean, your ball around.
2: Shoes.
1: You're not at the Eels anymore.
2: The dumb shoes.
3: Yeah, the shit shoes. The heavy shoes. They weigh a ton too. Why are they so heavy?
1: They give me a bit of height.
3: What's in them? You're smuggling.
2: A heap of blackberries.
1: Yeah, they got little drawers at the bottom.
3: Well, I think I've done you a favour.
2: Yeah. I think they look better.
3: So do I.
2: Well, Louisa, if it wasn't Hindy, that only means that the investigation must continue because when did you see me eating berries?
3: No, no, we went ruffling through your bag, and my God, the stuff in your bag.
2: Oh, you, my days.
3: Holy dooly.
2: Mate.
1: Way out of there.
3: Jesus.
2: Yeah, God.
3: What?
2: I didn't know you could use that thing at work.
3: No, I didn't know. I didn't know you could bring a battery into work. That, you know,
2: it was like aeroplanes.
3: Yeah, that's what
2: you're
3: I thought as well.
2: You carry on.
3: It stuffs all the frequencies in here.
1: Boys.
2: I'm already angry. Don't make me even more.
3: I'm just going to say now, when we went in your bag, they were on top of your bag, and my hands were clean. I threw it to
2: Curtis.
3: Curtis.
2: Curtis is the next culprit.
3: Yeah, that's it.
2: The investigation.
1: Tomorrow, let's get Curtis in.
2: Seriously.
3: Yeah.
1: I want Curtis in tomorrow, girls.
3: And he...
1: Please.
3: You know, he likes to get
1: easy. You're part of it too, Josh, because you held them as well.
2: You don't know that.
1: I do. There's a video of it.
2: Shit.
1: All right, the investigation continues.
3: I'm off the hook.
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11: 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Triple M traffic starts with Adelaide's biggest delays. It is slow inbound in Salisbury for a crash on the Salisbury Highway near Spains Road. Crosstack on the Cat's Night at Adelaide Oval, so roads closed. War Memorial Drive between the footbridge and King William Road until 11:30 p.m. Gear up for less this long weekend at Anaconda. 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That's the latest traffic on Adelaide's 104.7 Triple M.
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29: And we are almost out of here for your Thrust Thursday. One final thing to do.
1: Thrust.
2: That's one. That's the only thrust you're getting.
1: Yeah. Nice, Nick. Much more. It's much, much more into it.
2: Yeah, because Nick's not here for every thrust Thursday.
29: I've been saving that one up for a long time.
2: So that's a year's worth of thrusts in one thrust there.
1: Yeah, I'll be sad to see you go on thrusties, Jack.
2: No, you won't.
1: No, I won't, actually. You don't bring much of a vibe to my thrusts.
2: Not to the thrusts, no.
1: No, you don't, actually. I'll write that one down. Glad to see Jack go on thrusts Thursday. Now, we've got some DMs.
2: Okay.
1: Guy who used a Twix bar as a pillow. Remember that? And I tried it with the Toblerone.
2: Yeah. No, as I told you, and I think we found out that the Toblerone, not the best for a pillow.
1: I still stand
2: no,
1: by
2: you don't.
1: If it was a thinner little bench, it would have slotted in perfectly.
2: No.
1: I'll prove you right, Wonder. I'll prove you wrong. I'll prove you right.
2: Yeah.
1: Excuse me.
2: You're an idiot. Please continue.
1: No.
2: Okay, I'll do it.
1: No. So,
2: exactly right. Oh, I know how to pick you, Dalton.
1: Piece of work, yeah. Archdale. Fell asleep on the train using a 2-litre bottle of Coke as a pillow, rolled off it and head-butted the window.
2: Yeah, because there's fear of that movement. Yeah. Still could be pretty good with the right amount of air in it.
1: Maybe in your neck, sort of.
2: Yeah.
1: My mate fell asleep using a traffic cone as a pillow after a night out. I can see that. Squishy, sort of, potentially.
2: Yeah, towards the sort of base end, the girthier end of it.
1: Yes.
2: Yeah.
1: This is probably the smartest. Used a big bag of dirty laundry as a pillow during uni.
2: I've done that. I've just used a pile of clothes.
1: Yeah, clothes are sweet. That's play on.
2: Yeah, it is.
1: That's like a temper mattress. I'm sorry, temper pillow.
2: Is it? What's that?
1: No, it's not. I just mean temper as a brand that's really comfy pillows.
2: She's sponsored, obviously.
1: Hey, temper, if you're listening, send them through. Jack, you probably need one too.
2: Oh, well, I did. I actually lost my temper.
1: I'm about to lose mine with you. All right, show's over. No more thrust. Well, one more thrust.
2: Oh, nice. One more? Nice. One more.
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21: Rosanna Mangiarelli here. Notorious paedophile and former magistrate Peter Liddy has been released from prison after serving a 25-year jail term for sexually abusing four children. The 82-year-old's been released on strict home detention at an undisclosed property on the York Peninsula. A Glenside man's fighting for life after being involved in a horrific crash at Campbelltown. The 62-year-old's car was T-boned by a van at the intersection of Montacute and Nelson Roads. Nurses and midwives have walked off the job at the Lyle McEwen as they fight for better pay. They've received interim rises totalling 6%, but they're after 20. Local legends are preparing to take an icy plunge at Adelaide Oval for Fight MND. Mark Soderstrom and T-Bird star Matilda Garrett are among those who'll brave freezing waters at halftime during tonight's Crows-Cats clash. And Aussie heartthrob Jacob Elordi and model Kendall Jenner have taken their romance public. The pair has been snapped together on a date in Tokyo.
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21: Crows mid-season draftee Hugo Hall-Kahan will make his AFL debut tonight when Adelaide attempts to overcome its Cats hoodoo. Geelong has won 9 of the last 10 meetings with Adelaide. Lockie Jones is expected to replace fellow defender Kane Farrell for Port's trip to Perth after he pulled up sore from training yesterday. Jack Lukosius will play in the Sandful. And South Aussie Socceroos legend John Aloisi says Christian Volpato's talent will win over the Aussie fans at the World Cup.
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34: Casey Trelaw here. The wet and windy conditions are set to ease further over the next 24 hours. Down to 10 degrees, a top of 17 tomorrow. Still the chance of a shower or two. For Adelaide's best news, sport and weather, watch 7 News at 6.
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22: Is this moron number one?
4: Worth staying on board for or not?
22: Put moron number two on the phone.
23: If you have to go out.
4: So now's the time.
23: Go and pick the kids up.
4: What the hell is wrong with you two?
24: Everybody's working overtime. 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I feel good.
4: Right. Robbo's at a long lunch at Lamaro's, but we've got him just to dive outside for a second. Robbo?
25: It's pissing down.
4: No, it is. It's hosing down fat.
25: No, it's not.
4: I'm telling you. Out the window.
25: It's pissing down.
4: It is, Robbo. It is dead set hosing down. Winter has struck hard. Well, you're in bloody Adelaide anyway. Before we get to you, Finn Callaghan in shortly.
26: Yeah.
4: Love the way he rolls.
26: Oh, good player, Jim.
4: Topics, Brayshaw, about time.
26: Good.
4: Joe Weston in, She's Sliding. Idiot song, I've heard it, it's brilliant.
26: Yes.
4: Carl Warner from the Fremantle Dockers.
26: Yes.
4: Horrible joke finishes us up.
26: Good
4: and
26: joke.
4: And then you go off into Adelaide and enjoy yourself. Hello, old Adelaide fat.
26: G'day, Jimmy boy. Yes, over here in Adelaide. I tell you what, the Cats tonight, they love playing at Adelaide Oval. But it's nice over here,
4: nice
26: Jim.
4: There.
26: It's nice blue skies.
4: Lifting the blind up again.
26: Exactly. Well, I haven't done that yet. Beautiful blue skies,
4: yes.
26: Jim. But... very, very windy, my friend. So Cats tonight, then a bit of golf tomorrow. Koyonga. Well, I haven't been there.
27: Got this right once this week.
26: It's Koyonga.
4: I would give the golf a miss if I was you. If there's any issues with the weather, just stay home.
26: Well, Fat's going to get in a buggy with a couple of froths. And if it rains, if there's one bit of rain, he's not getting out of the buggy.
4: Good.
26: So I'll drive around
4: the buggy.
26: And then guess where Saturday, Jim? He'd be so proud of old Fat. Penfolds.
4: Oh, no.
26: I'm going back
4: McGill
26: there.
4: Estate.
26: Yes,
4: McGill. Bill, you went there last time. They offered you a glass of Grange, and you said, can I have a beer?
26: I didn't feel like a Grange.
4: Oh, my God.
26: But
4: $1,000 a bottle.
27: Didn't feel like a Grange.
26: But I will this Saturday. I'm going to have a sparkling red. I think I like the sparkling red.
4: Give
26: a cold sparkling red.
4: Yes.
26: I'm going to do that.
4: Righto.
26: So that's a nice weekend in Adelaide town, as I say g'day to. Hello, Ryan.
29: And you're on, Bill.
26: Here we go. Don't miss your chance to see Europe's best football teams battle it out. Even battle it out.
4: And again.
29: You're on it again?
4: Yep.
26: No.
29: And you're on, Bill.
26: Here we go. Don't miss your chance to see Europe's best football teams battle it out. Even battle it out. Oh, dangerous Dave. Till we miss him. Tell you what,
4: we do, actually.
26: We do.
4: But even though he's still with us.
26: He is.
4: Is he still with us?
26: Not like KB.
27: Oh, you haven't KB'd him,
4: Bill. Have you KB'd
27: he's
4: Dangerous
27: He's on every
4: Dave.
27: Morning from 9 to 12.
26: I'm not up at 9.
4: Did you just say what a man Dangerous Dave was?
26: On our show.
4: He's what a legend.
26: What a great man he was on our show. As we go now to... Rap.
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26: Now time for...
1: It's Billy's All Sports Report for Penrod Oil. 100 years still driven.
26: Oh, Crows hosting the Cats tonight, Jimmy boy.
4: Yes.
26: Texan is back in for the Crows. And Hall Kahan, whose old man is Greg, who runs the George on Collins, a great bar there.
4: Mm-hmm.
26: Good on you, Greg, and good luck to your boy tonight. Big Phil Thorpe out and Isaac Rankin. Two big outs there for the Crows. And for the Cats, Jack Martin, not right, Jim. Jack Martin, he's in.
4: One very right, one completely not right. Yes.
26: Jack Martin.

0: for the Cats, by the way. Is that three Ollies playing tonight?
1: Would be.
2: Who knows? Well, yeah.
3: You're watching it, Will.
0: Just join in when you want to, you blokes. You're watching
2: Melbourne
0: something.
2: In the rain.
0: Jarman Impey has re-signed a three-year deal. He's been very good for the last two or three years. A very good player. Yeah. Well done, Jarman. Brandon Stasevich is finally going to make his debut for the Eagles this weekend against Port Adelaide.
2: Yes.
0: Good luck there. Jai Murray will play his first game for the Gold Coast Suns. Good luck to you, Jai. Yes. Rory Lobb has unveiled his latest hairstyle in honour of Neil Danaher. Right.
2: What's he going with?
0: Well, he's going with the blonde hair, but the blue at the back says play on for Neil. Right. So well done there, Rosa. I like that. And field umpire Jacob Mollison will officiate his 400th AFL match during the round 13.
2: He's been a bloody good umpire, Jacob Mollison.
0: That's a good effort. Yep, 400 games. Well done to you. Oh, big news, Jimmy. Boy, the Knicks have taken game one, defeating the Spurs by 10 points. And the Spurs were at home, by the way. That's a great win.
2: So where does that sit us now with the betting for that Rabbits Bartholomew?
0: Have a look it up.
2: You're our man.
0: Well, I talk here, Rats.
1: The Knicks were favourites, so they should
2: be. They'll even strengthen that
0: now.
2: No,
0: the Spurs
1: The Knicks haven't lost a game in a long time.
0: I'm telling you, the Spurs were favourites.
1: Oh, okay, right.
0: Because they played the first two games at home.
1: Right.
0: I'm telling you. Mm-hmm. Yes. Also, ready there, Rabs, in a move that backfired for the Spurs.
1: Yes.
0: Jim, they played cartoon music during the Knicks' intros pre-game.
4: Introducing the starting lineup of the visiting Eastern Conference champions, the New York Knicks. 6'5 guard from Villanova, number 3, Josh Hart. 6'2 guard from Villanova, number 11, Jalen Brunson. 6'6 forward from Villanova, number 25, Mikhail Bridges.
0: Right, and it went on.
4: 6'7 forward from Indiana, number 8,
2: What's happening?
0: He's playing the cartoon.
2: He's taking a piss if they were. A bit of piss and it came back to haunt him.
0: Ed backfired. Pissing down.
2: That is, Robbo. Yep.
0: What are the odds, betting responsibly, by the way?
1: I don't know if we're technically allowed to read them.
0: Don't get in trouble.
1: Yeah.
0: Wait till Jo comes in. She can give us the odds. Ferrari has released a statement announcing their driver, Charles Leclerc, has signed a multi-year...
1: Charles Leclerc.
2: Yeah.
0: Well, Charles Leclerc, whatever you want to go with.
2: Yes.
0: Maybe $80 million a year. Yes, Jim. Bloody 80 hell. Mil. Oscar,
1: Nick's a
0: our
1: favorite.
0: Man.
1: Nick's a heavy favourite.
2: Nick's a heavy favourite, Fat.
0: I think the Spurs are. Oscar is on 15, Jim.
2: Yeah, but he's heavily incentivised, I think, Oscar. So last year he was mid-30s.
0: Hey, get along to Amy Park tomorrow night to watch the Mighty Storm. They've won a couple of games now. They're going okay. Yes. Get along and support the Stormers tomorrow night at Amy Park. Here's another World Cup update, Jim. Mm-hmm. You love these. The Socceroos take on Switzerland in their final friendly on Sunday. Rabsy?
1: Gargled water.
2: What are you doing?
0: Well, that's what you do. How you yodel?
1: Sound like turkey.
2: Oh, my God.
0: No. What's so happening? Fans.
1: I don't know.
2: Seriously.
0: So
1: he's
0: Switzerland.
1: Half an hour behind. We actually haven't started the show yet for him.
0: Jim, you ready for this? Switzerland, right?
2: Yes.
0: Fans can swat the game nice and early.
2: Oh, no.
0: At 5 a.m.
2: No.
0: And let's see who will get the chocolates.
5: That is on fire.
0: And got to get Toblerone. I was trying to work in there, but...
2: like Roger Federer, you're going to put him in there somehow?
0: No, just the Swiss Army knife.
2: Okay. Oh, no.
0: Man, the women's softball, Jim.
2: So these are just Swiss references that mean nothing to the story.
1: Nothing.
2: Yeah.
0: I love their flag.
2: Oh, my God. What do you love about it?
1: What do you love
0: about it? Actually, I don't know the bunch.
1: You know what? I think we're done.
2: Oh, you got a big plus on it, Pat.
0: That's it. Their flag is a
2: finish
0: plus.
2: Him up. Finish him up.
1: No, you finished, Bill.
2: He's done. He sounds like he's broadcasting out of Adelaide.
1: He does.
2: Yep.
1: I'm just going to turn your fader down because you're not here, so I'm just going to turn you down.
2: Yeah, so have some of that.
1: There we go.
2: In fact, have a couple.
1: Finn Callahan from the Giants is going to join us next. All thanks to Penrith Earl, proud major sponsors of the Melbourne Footy Club. We'll be taking part in Big Freeze 12 at the G on Monday.

0: James Brayshaw, Billy Brailis. This is Triple M's Rush Hour. The Giants have won two in a row. They're back on track.
1: They are.
0: Thanks to this man, their Rolls Royce. It's Finn Callahan.
2: Giants straight forward. Callahan runs to 50. It all opens up for Finn Callahan. And class prevails.
3: Callahan takes off. Rampy won't catch him. One bounce, two bounce. Open goal square. The youngster on the left has kicked a very big goal.
1: Star of the game, fat this bloke, Finn Callahan in studio with us. Down because, of course, GWS have got a bye this weekend and he's a Bayside boy. How are you, mate?
4: Going well, thanks, JB. Yeah. Thank you for having me in here.
1: Good to see you. Now, what's going on? You got mum and dad down Parkdale. You've been drifting down there to say hello to all your old mates?
4: Yeah, Parkdale boy. So, as you said, back for our bye week. It's my little sister's birthday on Saturday night, so good timing to be back for that. But, say hi to all the boys, and, it's good to be back.
5: Give her a shout-out. What's her name?
4: Her name's Sian, so she's turning 19, so she's got all the friends coming around, and should be a good night.
5: Oh, Finny just hang around, does he, for a while there? And just
1: where does Fred go straight away?
5: Finny? Finny boy?
4: Keep it quiet, Bill.
5: Righto. Now, Ocean Grove, I've seen you down there a couple of times. Do you get down there?
4: I have usually popped down there on our bye week. My cousin's got a place down there in Ocean Grove, so I don't mind getting back there and laying low for a few days, having a surf, and my dad loves it down there as well, so he's a nice part of the world.
1: But that's just Bill's shameless ability to take something you say off air and use it on air.
5: All right.
1: Finn, you'll get used to this with fat.
5: What about this, Jim? You'll love this.
1: Go on then.
5: So, Finn, I want to ask you, what is going on with the Giants? Because
6: sometimes it may be good, sometimes it may be shit.
4: We're a bit of a roller coaster this year, to be honest, which isn't good. We want to be a lot more consistent than we've been, but I think, on the weekend we've shown that our best football, is very good. But as I said before, we need to do it far more often. So it does help getting, the big Great Wall of China, Sammy Taylor, back on the weekend.
5: Yes.
4: He makes a massive difference. But, I feel like we're starting to put it together, and a few of our boys are, coming into really good form. So it's exciting. Back end of the year for us, for sure.
1: Well, it does help when you get your best players available to play, Finn. I mean, it's not rocket science, is it? When you got your best out there, you tend to play better footy.
4: Definitely. No, we've had lots of injuries this year, and, it does make it hard at times, but I think the silver lining in that is, as we said before, we found a few really good young players. Mm. Gothard, McMullen, Stone, the last few weeks have really, stepped up. So I think that's going to hold us in good stead longer term, but certainly when you have, without Kelly Green, Taylor, Brent Daniels for a large part of the year. Jack Buckley's out on the weekend. Like, it certainly makes it harder, but we're finding a way.
1: Gothard, Bill.
5: Gothard.
1: Yes.
5: Yes, he did on the weekend. He was very good. He was fantastic, to be honest. I'm going to ask you about another little small forward, underrated. Freckles. Brent Daniels. Very important player, Finny.
4: you'll hate that. He's a star, Bing. He's one of our most important players. He's been moved into the midfield the last few weeks, which has been awesome. And, I love playing with him. He's very skillful, very underrated and tough, and we're certainly a better side when he's playing.
5: I've got another question for you. How old is Harvey Thomas?
4: He's 20 now, I reckon. Yeah.
5: Is he? Looks about 13.
4: Yeah, he looks young. He looks like you could date my little sister, but he's only 30, so he'd be 20. He's going very well.
1: Has he got any idea where the gym is at GWS?
4: He's actually real strong.
1: Is he? So,
4: He's strong. He's like a little gymnast. Yeah.
1: Really?
4: Yeah, and tough as.
1: Oh, he is tough, no doubt about that.
4: He can play and he goes all right.
1: No, bloody oath he does. He just looks tiny. He looks like he should still be in the under 18.
4: Baby face assassin he is. But he can certainly play footy.
1: All right, so the bye, what happens? You're down here, but what do the boys do? Do they bugger off to Byron Bay, or do they? What tends to happen with the GWS boys?
4: Yeah, a few certainly gone up north. You've got a few that normally go to the Gold Coast and love the warmer weather up there. But a few come back to Melbourne. I was on a fly with Stringer and Laverde, so they're back with family. So, sort of go everywhere. The boys with families usually be with them, but. I'm just back down here.
1: Right,
4: for
1: now,
4: days.
1: Fat Finn is a Sandy Dragon boy.
5: Oh, no, another one.
1: Oh, my God. There have been that many of them. I'm going to ask about his draft year next.
0: Well, with Finn Callahan, the superstar from the Giants, next on the Rush Hour, Triple M.
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10: 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Roads are wet out there at the moment due to passing showers, so drive carefully. The Crows take on the Cats tonight at Adelaide Oval with Flyers 1. So roads are closed. War Memorial Drive between the footbridge and King William Road until 11:30. 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That's the latest traffic on Adelaide's 104.7 Triple M.
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18: 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Pedophile monster Peter Liddy walks from prison. 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
0: James Brayshaw, Billy Brownless, this is Triple M's Rush Hour. Finn Callahan from the GWS Giants has stuck around. Got the bye this weekend, yes. But what about this? He became Under Armour's first men's AFL ambassador, a major signing for the US brand in Australia.
4: What does that mean?
5: That means plenty of...
4: cash
5: money,
4: or product?
6: Both. A little bit of both. A little bit of both.
4: Nice. The boys all hitting you up now for Under Armour gear?
6: Yeah, no, I'll certainly sort them out. The family's very happy this weekend. I'm going to take them into the store Sunday and kit them out, so they're pretty keen for that. But, yeah, awesome to be on board with Under Armour. It's been in the works for a little while. Manager, came to me probably about 6 months ago and said there's something here. And they've been awesome. It's a great brand. Yeah, loving wearing their kit, and I'm going to have the boots on next year.
4: So you would have brought some in for Bill and myself
5: and me?
4: And perhaps?
6: Next time, boys.
4: Oh, next time. Now,
0: we'll see it everywhere in the NFL, don't you, JB?
4: Oh, yeah.
0: Under Armour. It's everywhere. Huge.
5: Isn't it? And guess what? What his little sister's getting for a birthday? Under Armour gear.
4: Jordan Spieth, I think he's an Under Armour boy. Yeah. Now, I won't do what Bill does and just help myself to stuff that we've discussed off air. You were saying before we got this interview started, as a Sandy Dragon, something like, what did you say, 16 players you played with have ended up in the AFL?
6: Yeah. From my top AG, I think on the list at that point, we didn't all get to play with each other because of COVID at the time and school for things like that. But I think, 16, 17 people.
4: That's unbelievable.
6: On the list, which is. Yeah, I don't reckon that's ever happened before.
4: And so. I'm assuming you won the comp that year?
6: Well, we would have, I reckon, but no, COVID ruled it out.
4: Didn't even get to play.
6: I played six games and, we're going pretty well, but there's some good names in that team.
4: Go on, run a few down for us. Mitchie Owens, saying?
6: Yeah, Mitchie Owens, Wynn Hager, Sheasel and Ashcroft would have played if COVID wasn't there, they would have come through after school football. Josh Singh got drafted as a high pick. Campbell Chesser, Max Heath, Blake Howes.
4: Bloody hell.
6: I could keep going on. Jacob Edwards was there. He was number one pick. He didn't last too long, but he's good at the time. So,
5: what's the biggest crowd you've played in front of, Finny boy?
6: It would have been the prelim final in 2023. It was 98,000 crazy Collingwood fans.
4: 98, Bill?
5: Yeah, 98.
4: And then not the answer you were wanting, was it?
5: No. And then 68 in front of, in the elimination final.
6: Yeah.
5: So that you've played in front of 50,000 twice. Do you know how many times Scott Pendlebury has played in front of 50,000?
6: Probably every week.
5: 226 times.
6: Yeah, right.
5: That's unbelievable, isn't it?
6: Yeah, it's pretty good. Yeah.
5: And his average crowd is 56,000. What would yours be up there at the Giants, Cop?
6: Oh, I don't know where you're going with this, but maybe 15,000? Yeah.
5: Right. No, I'm just comparing the pair.
6: Yeah, we're growing slowly.
14: Comparing the pair.
5: how is it going up there in West Sydney?
6: I don't think Western Sydney junior football is flying at the minute. That's pretty well known, but I think as a club, I feel like we're doing our part. We're certainly out in the community lots. We're doing lots of school visits. Like this week, we're out at multiple schools, and the boys certainly get out there and show our faces. I feel like as a football club, we're winning games as well consistently over our time, which is important. But I think the AFL is going to is planning on giving us help in the next few years. We know we need to grow crowds and grow membership, which is a massive goal of the club. But I think as long as we keep doing our part and playing good football and helping out where we can, we're going to get there.
4: Well, you are doing your part. Bloody top hope. 10 this year in disposals, top 10 inside 50s, and top 10 metres gained, which is a very important stat in footy in 2026.
6: Yeah, well, I try to get the ball going forward, run and carry, and normally kicking it long to Cads and Hogs. It goes pretty well for us, so I keep doing that.
4: How big is Cadman, by the way?
6: Yeah, he's unbelievable, and his jump is...
4: He's a monster.
6: Yeah, when he launches at the ball, not too many are stopping him, so pretty lucky to have him inside.
5: How big are you, by the way, Finn? What are you, 6'4"?
6: Yeah, I'll take 6'4", Bill. I'm 192.
5: Playing in the midfield.
4: So that's bigger than you, Fat. You were a decoy forward.
5: I was a big full forward. Finn would know who I was, but I was one of the greats down there at the Cattery, Finn. Toby Green, what's he doing? Do you talk to Tobe and say, hey, what are you doing next year, Tobe?
6: I do talk to Tobes lots. Yeah. Honestly, I don't know what he's going to do next year. I really hope he's staying and playing for us, and I think he's going to end up being the greatest Giant in our history, and I'd love for him to stay last 2 or 3 years or 4 years. Who knows how long he's going, and hopefully win a flag together. Who knows, he could still be premiership captain. So that would be awesome, but I haven't asked him what he's doing next year. I know your mob, Geelong are keen, but...
5: Yes, get down there with Jezza.
4: That's basically why Fat brought it up.
6: Yeah, I know. hoping he stays.
0: What about all the hard-hitting questions from Bill, by the way? He goes to Adelaide, thinks he's Michelangelo Ricci or something.
4: What's happening?
5: I just had coffee with Angelo Ricci, and he told me...
4: Yeah, of course you did. Now, you love your social media, and what interested me with your YouTube blog account was Cal Brown helped you... with some content. How did that work?
6: Well, he's my housemate, Brownie, and he loves the camera more than anyone. And so, we go down to the beach, and I say, here you go, mate, here's the camera, and help me out a little bit, and he loves it, so.
4: I asked that because we had him in here.
6: Right.
4: And Bill and he chatted together for 10 minutes.
6: Yeah.
4: And? Brownie didn't understand a word Bill said, and Bill didn't understand a word Brownie said. It was one of those sort of interviews.
6: Yeah, right.
4: And you took your mum to the Brownlow, Finn.
5: Oh, good on you.
6: Yeah, I didn't have a girlfriend at the time. That might change this year. But mum was pretty, she loved it. She wanted to go. And I was happy to bring her along. She had a great time. And it was awesome.
4: Head into the after party, mum, or did she just drift home when you went?
6: Nah, at about 12 o'clock, we drifted in different directions.
5: Oh, good. Well done, Finny.
6: Yeah, put her to bed and had a good time.
4: That's it.
5: Who does she like? Who did she want to get a photo with?
6: I think she loves the Bond. She'd love him. I don't know. She just loves all football. She just likes being there, I think, Bill. Her eyes weren't on the young boys too much, right? Settle down,
4: Bill. We're talking about Finn's mum.
5: I know. I assume she's a Western Bulldog supporter.
6: Yeah, she is. Yeah. Yes. Oh, Giants now, of course. But she was. Yeah.
4: Was. Why was she?
5: Because Finn was. And who was your favourite player?
6: Growing up, it was definitely Bond.
5: Yeah.
4: How do you now go playing against him?
6: Hmm. Not too well. Every time he plays against us, he has 30-3. So we need to change something there. But he's a superstar, and lining up on him is always amazing. He's my favorite player growing up, and hopefully next time we can beat him. I'm sick of losing to those blokes.
4: I bet you are. All right, we're going to let you go. Mm-hmm. I don't know whether we can all give Finn our email address so that when the Under Armour stuff, you can just send it through and we'll all happily wear it. How does that sound?
6: Sounds all right. I'll look after you boys.
4: The face on him.
0: I know.
4: We're getting nothing.
0: I know. Superstar from the Giants, Finn Callahan on the Rush Hour. Triple M.

0: Div Rush Hour. Joe Weston still to join us after five, as well as Carl Warner from the Fremantle Footy Club. Then it's the Thursday Rub, led by this man.
1: I'm Jack Heverin, the Queen of Triple M Footy, the All-Australian.
2: Yes, yeah, that's exactly what he is. Now, topics time.
0: Yes, please.
2: 1-3-3-5-3. No.
0: Oh.
3: No.
2: We haven't done this for a while, Rabs. Hit it.
4: What the hell?
2: Now, a couple of examples of what the hell. All right. Hair or scarf. I'm walking through there.
0: Oh, good shop.
2: Great shop.
0: For pillows and doonas.
2: Well, I'm about to go exactly there, Fat. They're selling pillows tailored to whether you sleep on your back or on your side.
0: Oh.
2: How do you know you're asleep?
0: Well, you wake up and you're on your side or you're on your back.
2: That's how you know how you've been all night, because how you wake up.
4: What the hell?
0: Righto, yes.
2: The other one, I'm in a hotel. I'm on the 8th floor. Ooh, so I get into the lift. I hit floor number 8. And as the doors are going...
0: I'm going to turn him down.
2: Turn him off. Yeah, turn him down. Seriously. Yeah. Was there a knock on the door? So anyway, I hit number 8.
0: Yep.
2: Doors are shutting. And then someone else hits to go up. And the doors open again. And these two young people get in. Hit 3, 6, and 7.
0: Mm.
2: And then get out on the 3rd floor.
3: What the hell?
2: I'm like, what do you think you're doing? Who does that?
0: Exactly.
2: 3 different floors, but then they get out on the first option.
0: Yep.
2: Anyway.
0: I've got one that happened just previously on the show.
5: Oh, Dangerous Dave. Dear, we miss him.
3: What the hell?
0: That is still what the hell? Well and
5: he's
0: truly
5: still
0: with us.
2: On air every day.
0: Yes, he is.
2: And a superstar.
5: Don't cut me off. I said we miss him on the rush hour.
2: So 1-3-3-5-3.
5: Here you go. Here you go.
2: What the hell? And now what are we giving away, Rabs?
0: We got the Milwaukee Heater Jacket. Jeez, you need it today.
2: Oh,
0: are you feeling the cold? Yes, on the job site. Feel the heat on the job site with Milwaukee's Hexon Heated Gear Range, plus a double pass to Origin Game 2 at the G.
2: Ring us for the weird-ass stuff that's happened to you. It's called What the Hell.
3: What the hell?
0: 1-3-3-5-3. Take your calls next.
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0: Joe Weston, Carl Warner from the Fremantle Footy Club, all still to come. It's been a long time, but we're doing this.
2: What the hell?
0: On Triple M's Rush Hour.
2: Jace is first up. Hello, Jace.
26: Jace. Hey, JB. Hey, Billy. And the underrated Brads. How are you?
0: Oh, thank you very much, mate. Oh, going well.
2: That's a what the hell right there, Jace. All right, what do you got for us?
26: I've been using Kleenex toilet paper forever because I always thought it was the best. Kleenex toilet paper. And then they brought out a new complete ripple design for a complete clean. I go, what the hell? You've been telling me you haven't been
3: what
26: getting a complete clean all those years?
5: not the ripple.
2: The ripple for a complete clean fat.
5: No.
2: I'm a sorbent moist operator. Try the sorbent moists.
5: You're still using them.
2: Oh, they are the best.
5: Mm. Use Dunny
2: paper. They are the best. Oh, we've got another Jace.
5: We have. Jace.
27: How you going, boys?
5: How are you, Jace? Good, you Jace. Fired up?
27: Yeah, if keen, yeah, if real keen.
2: Right, keen. I love it. What the hell?
27: This is a traffic party one. I was driving down the Monash yesterday.
2: Yep.
5: Yeah.
27: And you know them three trucks that come down, they close the lane, they got the flashing lights, and things come down, there's three of them in a row. There was safety barriers there, and on the other side of the safety barriers, there was a bloke picking up rubbish.
2: That's it.
3: What the hell?
27: What the hell? Oh,
2: come on, Jace, stop. You're trying to get somewhere?
27: Peak hour, shut it down.
2: I know. That's unacceptable. That's what it is. Stay on the line. Benny's there. Hello, Benny.
28: Jim, Rab, Salad Dodger, how are we?
5: Salad Dodger's good. Salad Dodger. Thank you, Ben.
2: What do you got?
28: My sister had a party a while back. We haven't had parties since this day, and one of her mates had a fair too many frothies. Mm-hmm. He fell asleep on our couch, and then 2 hours later, he goes wandering into my room. I go, what are you doing, mate? He walks back out without saying anything. A second later, I hear a stream going. I said, this is too loud to be in the toilet. No. Oh, and he mistaken, I walk out, he mistake the printer as a urinal.
2: Oh, what the hell?
0: A urinal.
2: A printer.
28: Yeah. And then I walk out later that morning, and then I find my brother out asleep on the front lawn. He went for a month, and then he fell asleep.
2: Oh, did it ruin your printer?
28: No, and the Wi-Fi. We were all there for 2 weeks.
1: So, and
6: what
1: the hell? No more parties, Benny.
28: No, not for 5 years.
2: 5 years. Yeah. Stay on the line. I like that. Clayton's there. Hello, Clayton.
7: Hello, two wise men and fat. How are you both?
1: What suburb would you be in, Clayton?
7: What was that, sorry, Pat?
1: What suburb are you in?
7: I'm in Shepparton.
2: What do you think he was from, Clayton?
1: Oh, would have been nice.
2: What the hell?
7: I was walking down the street and there was a toupee on the sidewalk. But not one of the wigs, it was a proper good toupee that I don't know who lost it, and hopefully they realised.
2: Could have been Hutchie.
1: Hutchie could have been playing golf.
2: Oh, fat. Fat had one.
1: You did. No, I did not.
2: You bloody did.
1: I had
2: We've
1: a wig.
2: We've got photographical evidence of your toupee.
1: But when the toupee is a wig, a very
2: it's
1: nice
2: the same
1: wig.
2: Same thing, fat.
1: Did I have some girls?
2: No, you didn't. Stay there, Clayton. Maddie's there. Hello, Maddie.
1: Maddie boy.
9: Hey, boys. Yeah, just to let you know, I had a block of land in Tassie I just sold. Solicitor wants to get it from the title's office in Tassie. They said, no, we're going to send it to Melbourne to me, and then I've got to post it back to them, and it's going to take 2 weeks each way.
2: What the hell? What the hell?
9: That's right. They can just walk up to the counter and say, yep, we're releasing this title to you.
2: Yeah.
9: And they go, nah, it's got to go to the owner. And then they'll send it back to you.
2: Oh, wow.
9: Crazy.
2: That is crazy.
1: I don't know what he's talking about, but anyway, crazy.
2: The title has to come to Melbourne, fat.
1: Well, can't he get the title in Tassie?
2: No, he just explained he can't. It has to come to
1: I
2: Melbourne.
1: I thought that's what he was saying.
2: All right, Will's on the line. Will!
10: G'day, Fat King and Rabs.
1: Yes.
10: So what the hell? What the hell is Billy's new Fats World Cup thing? That's worse than the Essendon Footy Club. What's going on there?
1: I thought this was going to be Todd, actually, but it sounds a bit like him.
2: Surprised Todd hasn't run into that.
10: Help!
2: Yes, exactly. Will, I'm with you. The World Cup hasn't even started yet.
1: Don't you like it at all?
10: The countries I haven't even heard.
1: Well, that's all right. At least, I'm teaching. You're learning something from Fats World Cup. There you go.
10: If I'm learning from you, it's a low ground.
2: Right. Will we go?
1: Jim.
0: Yeah.
1: I've got one over here in South Australia. South Australia, WA, Queensland, Northern Territory, all states bulletin this one.
2: Right.
1: Why is it when you go up to order a pint and you get a pot here in South Australia?
2: Surely a pint is a pint all over Australia.
1: A pot is a pot all over Australia, and a skewy is a skewy all over Australia.
2: It should be. Not enough pubs in Melbourne serve schooners, by the way, but Adelaide and Perth do.
0: Yeah, they do.
2: It's a much better size glass.
1: Mm-hmm. I know, but why aren't we all the same?
2: I don't know, and it drives me mad too, even though I don't drink a lot of beer. Have you got schooners at the Creamy?
1: Yes, we've got skewies. We've got sevens, pots, skewies, and pints. We've still got the sevens for a couple of old
2: blokes. What the hell? No, I understand that.
1: Yeah.
2: All right. Well, nice helping.
1: It was. Not
2: good
1: bad.
2: Good helping. All right. Benny who do we like the best? Yeah, Benny
1: Boy's sister's party. Haven't had a party since for five years.
0: Sending you the Milwaukee heated jacket, mate. That's yours.
28: Legend. I need it today.
1: That's it. Good on you, Benny Boy.
2: All right. Who else do you like, fat?
1: Oh, poor old Matty, I couldn't understand it, but he's got to wait 2 weeks for his...
0: Matty, you're headed along to State of Origin Game 2 at the MCG, mate.
9: Yeah, awesome. Thanks so much for that.
2: And Will, just because he can't understand World Cup fat, and neither can I think it might never go to air again, actually.
0: I'm looking at Herbie. Herbie's like, oh, we'll figure something out for Will.
2: We'll find him something.
0: Come on, Herb. By the way, he witnessed State of Origin Game 2 live
2: there,
0: in Melbourne on Wednesday, the 17th of June at NRL.com. /tickets now.
1: Rabs.
0: What are we done? No, Joe Weston. Still got Carl Warner. Still got frothy time.
2: We need to have a look at our team again.
1: I think I'm done.
0: Idiot song still to come.
2: I think I'm done.
0: It's over another hour, Bill.

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0: Yep, you can also grab them at Bunnings, Coles and Ready Express as well. And someone who's well and truly got the beanie on is Joe Weston. She's going down the slide along with our very own Daisy Thomas. And she joins us next in the Rush Hour studio.
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5: 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It is slip and slide on the roads at the moment due to passing showers, so drive carefully. Crows take on the Cats tonight at Adelaide Oval. Go Crows. So roads are closed. War Memorial Drive between the footbridge and King William Road until 11:30 p.m. Dan Murphy's beat prices. 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That's the latest traffic on Adelaide's 104.7 Triple M.
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23: Rosanna Mangiarelli here. Notorious paedophile and former magistrate Peter Liddy has taken his first steps of freedom after serving a 25-year prison term for sexually abusing 4 children. He'll now serve 6 months home detention at an undisclosed property on the York Peninsula. South Australian cave diver Josh Richards has returned home from Laos after helping rescue 5 miners trapped inside a flooded cave. Josh says it was time for him to return home with other specialists better placed to continue the search for the 2 men still missing. Tensions in the Middle East have once again reached boiling point, Iran and the US launching devastating new strikes. So David Beckham's getting his very own Hollywood Walk of Fame star. The soccer star will be honoured during a star-studded ceremony. His wife Victoria is expected to make a speech. And as Adelaide Oval prepares to host the SA Big Freeze during tonight's Crows-Cats clash, the MCG has unveiled the first of many tributes to Neil Danaher with a banner outside the ground.
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22: 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Sport.
23: Port Adelaide defender Kane Farrell is a surprise out for the Power's trip to Perth to take on the Eagles on Saturday after pulling up sore from yesterday's main session. Lockie Jones is his likely replacement. The Crows, meanwhile, are looking to end their Cats hoodoo at Adelaide Oval tonight. They've lost 9 of their last 10 games against Geelong. Arina Sabalenka says she wants to quit tennis after a shock French Open quarterfinals exit, and the Knicks have beaten the Spurs in Game 1 of the NBA Finals.
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25: KC Treloar here. The wet and windy conditions are set to ease further over the next 24 hours. Down to 10 degrees, a top of 17 tomorrow. Still the chance of a shower or two. For Adelaide's best news, sport and weather, watch 7 News at 6.
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0: hit song is coming up. Carl Warner from the Fremantle Dockers. Horrible joke to finish, but Rabbit, hit it.
1: Our next guest has once again been named to the Diamond Squad for her brilliant defence.
2: On a Joe Weston blind for a ball. What an incredible take from Joe Weston.
1: But as we found out last time she joined us, she can also go on the attack.
0: When do we get some relief at the Bowser?
3: I don't know. My brother works in finance and I think he's been, I mean, I was about to say he's been tearing his hair out, but I probably shouldn't say that in front of you.
1: Please welcome Joe Weston.
0: I'm in here for a very special reason, Joe, because you are sliding on Monday.
3: I am. I've got the call up for the Big Freeze 12, so I'm very honoured to be a part of it. And getting a little bit nervous now. It's coming and it's getting colder as well, so that's an issue too.
0: Well, we've both done it, Fat and I, and we were only talking about this yesterday. All the sliders are nervous. It's actually quite amazing for big time sports people, of which you are one, of course. They get fat. We were saying yesterday they get to the actual sliding bit, and everyone craps themselves.
4: You do.
3: Not literally.
0: No. You just start getting very nervous.
4: You got the pool there, so it's okay, but just got to get down the slide. But there's a lot of people there, and then you think, I'm going to make a fool of myself. So, Joanna, the theme this year is people you admire. So you would have admired a lot of people over the years, I suppose.
3: Yeah, it was a long list. It was actually quite hard to make a decision on who to go as. I had a bit of a short list, and then I workshopped it.
4: Right.
3: And it's definitely someone who is of significantly shorter stature than I am. So I think that part of it might be quite comical. But that's a pretty broad statement, to be honest, because I am over 6 foot tall.
4: That's true.
3: Someone quite topical at the moment. So Australian icon, they're the clues I'll give you.
4: Sam Pang.
0: I don't think so, Bill. I don't think Joe's going as Pangy.
4: Righto.
0: In fact, it couldn't be more opposite to Pangy. You'd probably
5: of
0: double his size.
5: You pick out Sam,
0: completely different complexion
3: and
0: sex and everything.
3: What would I dress up at? Like, what would I wear if I was going as Sam Pang? What, jeans and a t-shirt? Yeah,
0: what would you wear, Bill?
4: I don't want to say.
0: Don't
5: say it.
0: Now, you're not going to say it. Don't.
4: Jimmy boy, I went and watched Joe play this year, right?
3: Mm-hmm.
4: So I was 10 metres away from her, and she plays at fullback there, and she's a great defender, and she's obviously got in the diamond side squad again, I see.
0: What's
4: we'll talk about that.
0: What's the position actually called?
3: Goalkeeper.
0: Yeah, not
3: goalkeeper.
0: Yeah,
3: I do
0: not
3: play goalkeeper fullback, as well, but, I mean, much of a muchness.
4: Right. Yep. Yeah, same thing. But I tell you what she's very good at, being clumsy, Jim.
0: Right.
4: So she can fall and whack someone with her elbow.

0: whacking to her opponents. Isn't that right, Joe?
1: I think you're giving me more credit than what it is. I feel like you're saying I'm using it strategically, but I think it's just, unfortunately, my lack of coordination, which is coming through. But I'm always apologetic. I mean, sometimes, you know, you've got to have elbows out. It is a physical, non-contact sport. But for the most part, I'm like, oh, sorry, from flattening people. I say it as they're on their way down, obviously.
0: Yeah, exactly.
1: Why I put a hand up to help them up. I don't know, sometimes.
2: Just looking at the Australian Diamond Squad, which you are a member again, because you've dominated for a decade in that team. But your name's last, given the Western.
1: It's alphabetical.
2: I know.
0: Who are we worried about at the games, by the way? Joe?
1: Ooh, I think Australia's going to have some pretty tough competition. We've got a very strong rivalry with New Zealand, which has been building, and we've got a lot of the Silver Ferns playing in our domestic league here this year. Mm-hmm. The Jamaican team will be very strong.
2: They're always good.
1: As well, and England as well. I feel like we haven't really had much time playing against them recently, so I think they'll have some different players that we probably haven't seen. And that's, you know, that can be challenging if you haven't had previous experience.
2: Are they dirty, the Poms?
1: Well, a little bit, you know.
2: It's they always are.
1: I forget you're so deeply ingrained in cricket, so the hatred runs deep, doesn't it?
2: It runs very deep.
1: You're getting fired up right now, aren't you?
2: I know. We need you to do nothing more than beat
0: smash
2: them comprehensively.
1: Okay.
2: Joe Weston.
1: That's the team plan, so don't worry. We won't stray from that.
2: Now, I see you are a golf ambassador.
1: Yes.
2: Wow, that's cool.
1: With Golf Australia.
2: How much golf are you getting to play?
1: At the moment, not that much. Right. I played a little bit over the summer. I'm really excited to be involved. Part of it is obviously trying to grow the women's game. I think it's, you know, obviously sports can be a little bit challenging, or you can be a bit scared to join in sometimes. And golf is hard because there's lots of rules and there's a lot of people that are really good at it. And getting good does take time. I'm gonna, in the process of getting a handicap, getting some lessons, and then hopefully over the summer I can really come into my own and hold down. See you on the fairway. We're playing JB, right?
2: Yes.
3: Yeah, well, absolutely. There's also a lot of people who are very bad at it.
2: Well, Bill's very bad at it. Yep. He's playing tomorrow, aren't you?
1: issue is that people say they're bad, but they're actually, they're not that bad.
2: No, Bill is bad.
1: They're just not that good, whereas I am probably, I'm on one end of the spectrum. I'm so bad, and I'm really good at a lot of other things, so it's been really humbling for me.
0: Nothing worse than that, Jim, is it, when you play with someone that's terrible and they don't pick up their ball and they had seven or eight shots? There's nothing worse.
2: Are you talking about playing with yourself?
0: No. Oh, well, no.
1: But don't you want to get the highest score?
2: No. It's the complete opposite.
1: That's a good one, isn't it? That's a good one.
2: All right, so let's have a look at this fact. We've got Sam Mack, of course, as you called him, Sunrise Weatherman.
0: Andy Lee,
2: Sam Mostyn, the Governor General, of course, Nate Jones, Daisy Thomas, Dan Gorringe, Cooper
0: Dan
2: Woods.
0: Dan Gorringe. What's he going to wear?
2: Have we got them all out? Are
3: there
2: more
3: I think there's two more names to be announced. Probably tomorrow, I feel.
2: I see. Well, we need some more girls in there.
0: Exactly.
2: There's you and Sam and that's...
0: Two.
1: I know, but me and the Governor General, what more do you need?
2: Well, that is true. So that's a couple of powerhouses.
0: I tell you what, big game Sunday arvo at John Cain Arena. Vixens are hosting the Mavericks.
2: As Bill called them. Oh, okay, we can't do it.
3: We won't be playing that.
0: Vixen hosting the Mavericks. And we need a win. Lost last week, Joey.
1: Yeah, we were over in Adelaide, actually. Couldn't get out of there fast enough, to be honest. A bit of a lackluster performance. It was watching I wouldn't call it a car crash, but it was far from our finest effort. It's one of those games you're like, okay, let's try something else. What about this? What about that?
0: No.
1: Plan A, plan X, plan Z. All right.
0: Do you go forward or something like that? Would they do that?
1: That's not on the list, but maybe I'll suggest it to the coach next time just to, you know what, couldn't have got any worse, but that's okay. It's a learning experience.
2: Joe, because you're a part of our family, we are prepared to play this for you. We wouldn't, if there was any other beautiful netballer coming
1: go
2: in.
1: Go your life.
2: But because you've been such an amazing part of our family for so long, we're going to play this for you. This is Bill's attempt to say, well, have a listen.
0: The Mavericks had a night.
2: The Mavericks.
1: The Mavericks.
0: I was just doing the rappy. I didn't mean anything by it. I was just reading the rappy.
1: No, that's fair. R and L, they do look kind of similar. I'll give you that one. But it's three syllables just for future reference.
0: They're going well too, aren't they?
1: No, it's going to be a...
0: We'll move on.
1: It is going to be a tough match for us on Sunday against the Mavericks.
0: Yes.
1: They've had some really good wins. They've been tracking really well and we haven't played them since round three. So I feel like they've been improving significantly since then. And, they're you know, in finals contention, so they're looking

0: keen to continue to get wins over teams who are in the top four. So it's going to be tough, but I'm really excited about it, actually. I feel like we're going to have a huge crowd there, great support, and then I'm going to go to the G and watch Essendon.
1: Good girl, Jojo. 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It is a magnificent cause. Huge day coming up on Monday at the MCG. Good luck with the game on the weekend and good luck with that.
2: Go Vixens.
0: Thanks, guys.
3: Joe Weston, good friend of the show, ahead of the Vixens hosting the Mavericks, then the big free slide on Monday. And then next month, she's off to the Comm Games.
1: Oh, no.
0: Hopefully. I'm still waiting on that phone call.
3: You'll be there. Bill's idiot song coming up next. It's the Rush Hour, Triple M.

0: Fremantle's Carl Warner still to come. This is Triple M's Rush Hour. Don't forget, straight after us, it is the Thursday Rub, led by
1: Jack Heaven, the Queensland Premier.
0: Huge game, Adelaide versus Geelong from the Adelaide Oval.
2: Oh, I love that. I love that. Now,
0: I don't think he loves us playing that. But
2: well, good. Give it another go.
0: Exactly.
1: Jack Heaven, the Queensland Premier.
2: Yes. Now, Fat.
3: Yeah.
2: Idiot song time. It was last week, Idiot Five.
3: Why do this to poor old Fat?
2: And that was a big 5.5 minuter. So this time we've got a song rolling. Maddie in the booth's been magnificent again.
3: Yes.
2: And this has got a bit of combat about it.
0: Mm-hmm.
2: This is combat. Because the UFC is coming up, of course, at the White House.
3: Yes.
2: So, here we go.
3: What
2: enjoy this. Hit it.
4: Construction has officially begun on the White House South Lawn for the UFC Freedom 250.
3: Oh, no.
4: June 14, to celebrate 250th year of American independence, they'll have a number of uniformed US service members in attendance. You know what the problem here? Tickets will be not given to fat troops.
2: No.
4: So the troops are required to meet the DOW waist-to-height ratio standard and pass a physical fitness test. So a man with a height of 192 centimetres could not have a waist measurement exceeding 107 centimetres. So guess what that means?
2: Fat's not going.
4: Fat's not going, yeah.
2: You're out.
4: UFC. What? I love this.
2: UFC.
4: No, UFC.
0: How did you add two letters to the UFC? Well, the distance, now I'm back on my feet.
2: Just a man and his will to survive. Well, he's actually asked it a different way, but he's really wanting to know how you said Floyd Mayweather's name just recently.
4: Which I said Floyd Mayweather.
2: Well, let's have a listen and see how it went.
4: Lord Mayweather, better than Muhammad Ali.
2: How did you know who Mayweather. I was talking about?
4: Floyd Mayweather, you idiot.
2: Lord Mayweather.
4: How could I say that, Tim? Floyd Mayweather. Yeah. Cheezel?
2: You can still have the footy tickets there for you.
4: Oh, I didn't want John Cena. A bit of boxing. Floyd Mayweather.
0: Yeah.
4: Junior, who turned 49. 49 has come out of retirement, and he's going to fight Manny Pacquiao.
0: How do you say?
2: Pacquiao.
4: And the groom had been bluing with his brother. Okay, right, so they've been bluing, and then it was going punch on, and the bride come in.
2: Punch on.
4: Then I punched on with Kuda and Ange. Punched them on.
2: Did you?
4: Yeah.
2: Punched them on.
4: Matt Rowe, I heard he was doing a bit of boxing or a bit of WWC or whatever it is. And WFC or...
0: UFC?
4: UFC, you idiot.
5: But the other bloke's in trouble over there.
4: Conor McGregor.
2: What was his name, Bill?
4: Conor McGregor. These fishers come from? Ronda Rousey. Remember her?
2: Yes, I do.
4: She returned to the octagon yesterday for the first
2: woman.
4: No, up there.
2: What have you dug up, Bill?
4: I'll tell you about Game On. It's on, Jim. It's on like Dinky Kong out at the Western Bulldogs. Dinky Kong.
2: That donkey's brother. Close relation.
4: That's donkey's brother, Dinky.
2: Fat.
4: Yes.
2: Lord Maywag.
4: And I like Dinky Kong. I don't know I said that.
2: How can you get Lord Maywag out of Floyd Mayweather?
4: I can see how.
2: How?
4: Well, your brain doesn't think like mine.
2: No, your brain doesn't think at all. That's the bloody problem.
4: Who sings the best Eye of the Tiger?
2: Survivor.
4: Pat Benatar.
2: Pat Benatar?
4: What? Yes.
0: That's all fired up.
2: What the hell?
4: Same thing.
2: Nothing to do with Eye of the Tiger.
0: Different song.
2: Oh, what is he on about? Seriously. The band's called Survivor, Fat.
3: Yes, and they haven't. Oh. Anyway, it's a great song. Oh, used to pump me up before the
2: game. She's never sung it, I've just been told, ever.
3: Pat I think Benatar. She has. I saw her at karaoke one night.
0: That's it. That sounds nothing different like song. It.
3: Oh, fired up, I have a tiger.
0: Oh, my goodness. Have you already been to the Adelaide Oval yeah, had a couple of beers? What's happening?
3: No, I haven't been yet. I couldn't get into the hotel because the room wasn't ready.
2: What?
3: It's bloody windy over here, Jim, I'm telling you. Is it? Real, oh, real okay, windy, but there's blue sky.
2: Oh, look at that. He's now picking the blind up. Oh, no.
3: That's blue sky out there.
2: Carl Warner is sitting listening to this.
0: Well, we haven't had frothy time yet, so we might have been.
2: And it's getting late. Might be coming.
0: Yes.
2: All right.
0: And then Bill's joke as well. It's the Rush Hour, Triple M.
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9: 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Roads are slip and slide at the moment due to passing showers, so drive carefully. Got reports of a level crossing playing up in Kilkenny, David Terrace near Belmore Terrace, and the Crows take on the Cats tonight at Adelaide Oval, so roads are closed. War Memorial Drive between the footbridge and King William Road until 11:30 p.m. Dan Murphy's beat prices. 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T's and C's apply. That's the latest traffic on Adelaide's 104.7 Triple M.
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17: 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Then we are headed to Adelaide Oval, the Thursday rub ahead of a huge game between the Crows and the Cats. 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

0: James Brayshaw and Billy Brownless. This is Triple M's Rush Hour. The Dockers are absolutely flying top of the ladder.
1: Yes.
0: We're joined by one of their stars, Carl Warner.
2: Frio are on a massive roll, winning 11 in a row.
3: This is morphing time. One of the great moments in sports.
2: They're putting on an absolute show, just like our next guest.
4: They decided to slow it down.
2: Please welcome Carl Warner.
5: Oh, here he is, yes. 11 in a row. Mate, this is fairy tale stuff that's happening at the Fremantle Dockers.
6: Yeah, no, thanks, guys. Thanks for having me on.
1: No worries. You must be enjoying it. The fun at training, you're flying, the coach is going well. Just good old times over there.
6: Oh, yeah, I guess so for the moment, really. It's a long way to go in the season, but I think, process is sort of in place at the moment. And to beat Brisbane, I think it's been a while since we've won at the Gabba, and to beat the reigning premiers over there was a pretty good thing for us.
5: Oh, and to beat him without Caleb Sarong and Hayden Young, who are two of your very best. So you're getting the job done on the road against the reigning premier with a couple down, mate.
6: Yeah, definitely. I think that's just sort of a credit to some of the boys that stood up in the midfield. I think like Matty Johnson, Luke Jackson, Neil Erasmus, they did a great job filling that void. Murphy Reid as well. Obviously, you know, you'd love to have your two superstars in there, and hopefully we can get them back soon.
1: Just in that opener, Carlos, you would have heard, we couldn't find a goal, mate. I think you're 0-6.
6: Yeah, I'm struggling a little bit at the moment in front of goals. I just need to get one out, I reckon. Once I get one, the floodgates will open. I had a couple of Port Adelaide last year where I probably should have slotted them, probably both of them, really. So, but once an opportunity comes, I'll be sure to take a turn.
1: Good, we need that. Played 23 of the 24 games last year, played the 12 this year.
5: Yep.
1: So going along beautifully. And you've found your role, have you there, Carlos? It's like the small attacking defender, or how are you seeing it?
6: Oh, a little bit of a mixture of all things, to be honest. It can sort of vary week on week, whoever we play. Sometimes I play a little bit taller. Coxie sort of went down on the weekend, so I had to play a little bit taller at times. But, yeah, I'm just sort of glad to be part of the lineup and really enjoying playing my footy. We're just sort of, all coercing pretty well at the moment.
5: What about Luke Jackson? You speak about X-factor players. There's a few of them wearing your jumper at the moment, but he is playing a different game to any other ruckman in the comp, and giving you so much impetus out of the middle of the ground. The big dogger, he lived with my brother for a while. I got to know him pretty well. He's a rare unit, but he's a hell of a player.
6: Yeah, certainly. He's a rare unit. I think we all see it pretty firsthand at the club every day. No, I think it's just a testament, really, to the hard work he puts in on his game. I think he's sort of added a variety of factors to himself where, I mean, he can play ruck, he can play midfield, he can play forward, he can, I mean, really play wherever.
1: Yeah.
6: So, yeah, no, it's really good for us, really good for the team, and sort of helps give the rucks or the mids a chop out when they need.
1: I knew you'd mention him, Jim.
6: Why?
1: Because you only look at the Dick Tracy's, Sarongs, the Brayshaws, the Young, and Luke Jackson.
5: Well, I haven't got to Dick Tracy yet.
1: Well, but I'll tell you why they're 11-1, my friend.
5: On,
1: not those superstars. It's the next tier.
5: Next tier.
1: Like Carlos.
5: Carlos.
1: Like Michael Frederick.
5: Oh, yeah.
1: Like Nathan O'Driscoll,
5: yes,
1: who's been really good.
5: Very good.
1: And Neil Erasmus. They've been stars. You boys, that's what's lifted Freo to 11-1, my friend. You agree with that, Carlos?
6: Oh, yeah. I mean, I guess it's sort of the whole playing list you got to look at. I think, yeah, it's a testament to some of the leaders that are in the group. They really drive the standards of training throughout the preseason. Obviously, it can be pretty hard sometimes at Perth. It can be bloody hot coming from Melbourne, but... I think just some of the senior boys have really pushed some of us younger lads up to a new level, and hopefully we can keep continuing that way.
5: I don't think you agreed with what Bill said then.
1: No,
5: at all,
1: I don't
5: Carl,
1: think
5: did
1: you did, no.
5: And I'm agreeing with you. You need your superstars if you're going to win 11 in a row to drive the standards for everyone else.
1: Hey, I'm reading a bit about Carl Warner.
5: Yes.
1: Your mum's Swedish. That's hence the blonde hair, mate.
6: Yeah, she is. I've actually got some Swedish family over at the moment. They saw one of the first games on the weekend at the Gabba, so it was a good one for them to come to.
1: What'd they think of it?
6: Oh, I didn't really know what was going on, to be honest. They're on the box having a good time. So, it's obviously something I'm pretty proud of. But, yeah, it's still pretty new, even to my mum. She doesn't really fully understand the game. But, yeah, they enjoyed it. They enjoyed the atmosphere and just watched me play, really.
1: Any of them a chef?
5: Oh, no. Bill.
6: No.
1: Listen, Carlos.
5: He's too young for the Muppets.
1: That's the Muppets, the Swedish chef. Sorry about that, Carlos. He
0: have no idea.
5: He's way too young for the bloody Muppets. And you love your cricket, mate. I was reading that.
6: I love my cricket. Love it a lot, yeah.
5: Why is that? Just as a kid at Carey Grammar, you loved it? Or what brought that on?
6: Oh, well, it's mainly because of my old man. I did whatever my old man did, you know. I was footy and cricket growing up, and I've just always been a bit of a cricket tragic. I like to think I did a bit of all sorts, probably not overly well, hence why I'm a footballer. But, yeah, I loved playing.
1: Is it true you opened the batting one day and ran out five of your teammates?
6: I might have, yes. Yeah.
5: How'd you do that,
1: Carl? How did you do that?
6: It was a dark day. It was a dark day, and one of them was actually my old man. So that was a quiet conversation.
5: You ran your old man out?
1: Oh, no.
6: I ran my old man out. He did his calf, and I took a quick single and burnt him. I got the old turnaround and looked at me, and I was like, uh-oh. But, yeah, it was well in the end. It was a quiet car ride home.
5: All right, little break. Yes. Because we got this little bit of info we've got on our man.
1: We have got some here just coming through.
5: All right, we'll just roll that through in a second.
0: Righto. Boy, Carl Warner next from the Fremantle Footy Club. It's the Rush Hour, Triple M.
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5: 100 named to Bradman, given the amount of them that the great man used to make.
0: Yeah.
5: Mind you, there was a stretch in the 90s where it was called a brochure.
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0: This is Triple M's Rush Hour with JB and Bill. Carl Warner from the Dockers has stuck around. By the way, 7 of their next 11 games are in WA, JB.
5: Yeah, you got a very tough outing this week, Carlos. You got North Melbourne in Bunbury, so going to have to be up and about.
1: You been down to Bunbury?
6: Yeah, we had a pre-season game in the Bunbury. Can't say I've been there before that. Stopped over a couple of times, maybe to go down south. But, yeah, looking forward to playing down there. I saw the West Coast-North game there last year on TV. Looked like a pretty good atmosphere, and North going pretty well at the moment. So, yeah, keen for it.
1: Now, this is just slid into my DMs.
5: So what Bill does, Carl, just so you know, he's got his spies at all clubs, and his tentacles drift out, and he finds information about our guests, especially from the interstate clubs. Yep. And runs it by him to see if it's true.
1: Exactly. Okay, right. You ready, Carlos?
6: I'm ready. Hit me.
1: I'll read it exactly how I got it.
5: Righto.
1: Warner, a horrible golf swing, apparently.
5: Yes.
1: But thinks he's good.
6: I've been working on it.
1: I've
6: been working on it. They call it very robotic. I mean, I won't lie. I'm a bit of a form slump. I'm struggling.
1: Right.
6: Along with Andy as well. So I'm sure he's the one who probably threw that one
1: in. No.
5: What else is
1: it
5: say?
1: But thinks he's good. But when he plays badly, he doesn't talk to anyone and plays music on his phone.
6: I would love to know where you got this mail from. It's pretty true to an extent. I battle a lot of head noise when I get angry on the golf course. So instead of snapping my club, I sort of turn to music to calm me down.
1: Oh, right. Sleeps all day when he's not training.
6: Yeah, that's pretty correct. Not gonna lie, I love my sleep.
5: Oh, so you're a day and a night sleeper.
6: Yeah, I'll sleep in the night, then I'll come home from the day, and I'll have a 2-hour nap or something like that, and then go sleep again. I love it.
5: Where are you living? Within some of the boys or on your own? What are you doing?
6: I'm on my own now. I was with Hayden for about two or three years, just in East Fremantle, but he's moved back into his place now, so I've got the place to myself, and gets a bit bored and lonely at times on your own, but
1: a partner?
6: I'm used to it.
1: Got a partner, Carlos?
6: Yeah, I've got a girlfriend, yeah, but she doesn't live with me.
1: Oh, that's smart.
5: That is smart.
1: I like that.
5: Hang on to that for as long as possible would be my advice, Carlos. Yes,
1: some advice there for you. Hey, do you guys love Wharfy Time?
6: Love Wharfy Time. One of my favourites.
1: Yes. Where, obviously, the lights go down over there
5: It's...
1: We've got a lane. We've got a lane, Wharfy Time. Guess what it's called here in the Rush Hour Studios? It's called Frothy Time!
6: Oh, no. What type of frothy is it then?
1: Carlton Draft. Mother's milk.
5: Carlton Draft. Carlos? Yeah.
1: What do you drink?
6: I'm not much of a beer person, but normally, I actually don't mind a Guinness, to be honest, but
1: Guinness.
6: Not too much of a beer man.
5: Hey, well, I was just in Perth. It's a beautiful city, Perth. Are you loving it over there?
6: Oh, loving it. Yeah, it's I mean, time goes pretty quick. I mean, it's my fifth year here now. It's pretty daunting when you move over as a young lad, but yeah, the club embraced me. And I mean, when you can pretty much lock yourself in to play golf on your days off most days because you know it's not going to rain.
5: Or sleep.
6: It's pretty enjoyable.
5: Is that Royal Freo? Where are you playing?
6: Yeah, Royal Freo.
1: Oh, they all play there, don't they?
5: Minwoo Lee?
1: Yes.
5: Have you played with him?
6: Haven't played directly with him, but been in like sort of a, you know, game where we have groups of 8 or groups of 12 sometimes on there. And I've seen him in the ball a couple of times. It's unbelievable how far he is.
5: And he loves the Fremantle Dockers.
1: He does.
5: He buys all the old retro tracksuits and wears them, doesn't he?
6: Yeah, he does. And I've seen him in the rooms a couple of times. It's great to have his support.
1: He's got a good swing too, golf swing, unlike
5: Carlos.
1: Yeah, exactly.
5: If you're a bloody cricketer, you should be able to swing a golf club, Carl. What's going on?
6: You'd think so, but my golf swing's got a big cover drive to it, so you can know where that's gone up.
1: I'll tell you what, we're looking at a footy card here back in the day when you were 12, and you're a mad St Kilda fan, and your favourite player was Nick Riewoldt. Oh, the blonde hair, of course. Carlos.
6: Yeah, definitely. I think on that footy card it says a 126 centimetres ruckman or something like that.
1: 131, and you play in the ruck, yes.
6: In the ruck, yeah. So, I mean, it's probably one of the first 131 centimetres ruckman you'll see. But, yeah, no, I was a big St Kilda man growing up. Nicky Riewoldt and Lenny Hayes, certainly my two favourites.
5: Oh, no, bloody good players, those two. Oak. And as we let you go, when you look at Andrew Brayshaw's legs, are you staggered by the fact that they're equally as wide at the bottom as they are at the top?
6: Yeah, well, he's got the double calf, doesn't he?
1: He does.
6: Just for a reason.
1: Oh, good.
5: Not built properly.
1: No, but he can run.
5: No, he can run.
1: It doesn't affect him getting the ball. He goes all right.
5: They're just like, they're the same width the whole way down. No one's legs are built by that. Hey, Carl, well done, mate. It's been great watching you get to this point in your career, and we hope the last day in September that you will be there and we'll be able to enjoy the Dockers and the Holy Grail. That'd be amazing.
6: Thanks, Billy. Thanks, JB. Thanks for having me on.
1: Good on you, man.
0: Carl Warner from the Fremantle Footy Club. They've got a huge game on Saturday down in Bunbury, taking on North Melbourne.

0: Not far away from heading to Adelaide Oval, it is the Crows versus the Cats, but the Thursday rubber headed out led by this man.
1: Jack Heron, the Queensland Premier.
0: He will call the absolute socks off it, our
2: he
0: man.
2: Will.
0: He's the best
2: he
0: caller
2: will.
0: In footy.
2: Bo Ryan, of course, next week. Kelsey Brown, NBA Finals. Alex Ooh. Carey
3: yes.
2: is going to join us, so that's big.
3: Yeah. The Chief.
2: That's next week. The Chief is going to join us.
3: He is.
2: So that's next week. This has been a bloody good show. I actually quite like it when Fat somewhere else.
0: It is.
3: So do
2: the
3: I.
2: whole vibe of the studio and the team lifts.
0: Real
2: not as much
0: serious
2: fun.
0: With yeah. Finn Callahan.
2: No, he's got, he became all bloody Mike Sheehan there for a while. He was bloody open miking him.
0: No, no. What's happening with the state of football in Western Sydney.
2: Finn's looking at him going, what the hell's this?
3: Good question.
0: Is Toby
2: Not
0: staying?
2: Really.
4: Oh,
2: yep.
4: nah.
2: And then,
3: two of them.
2: Of course, Joe Weston came in and said, she's a wide chair.
0: Oh, she did the hand signal.
2: She's just chairs wide.
3: You can't do that. It's fat shaming.
2: Oh, yes, and you need to be fat shamed.
3: Exactly.
2: All right, so I've got a joke?
3: Yes!

0: really scraping the bottom of the barrel.
1: Yes, it is.
2: You haven't heard anything yet. What about last week? I got a message from some random, Jim.
1: Yes.
2: To meet me in the woods, out the back of Lara there, to meet up.
1: In the woods.
2: Oh. Yes. Yes. And compare doodles.
1: Ah, Bill.
2: Yes. The weirdo didn't even show up.
1: Oh, no. No! No, that's just not, well, firstly, it's not funny, and secondly, it's inappropriate.
2: Mm-hmm. He didn't show up, Jim.
1: No, well, Herb's shaking her head. Wilbur's got the thumb down.
2: Wilbur has not.
1: Jasper looking in disbelief.
2: He'd love it.
1: Maddie's just actually finished himself off.
2: He's all fired up.
1: All right, so
2: all right.
1: We end on such a bad low note.
2: Good.
1: Oh, good.
2: I'm happy with it. I'm happy with that. Sucked in. I'm sick
1: good,
2: of
1: it. Good, you reckon?
2: Just turning up with bloody...
1: With what?
2: Good-humoured stuff all the time.
1: Oh, good-humoured stuff.
2: Exactly. I'm sick of doing it, carrying this...
1: Anyway, Adelaide Brownless.
2: Yeah. Adelaide, off to coach hats. Come on, pussycat.
3: How was the flight, Bill?
4: Yeah, it's a thrill, right?
1: Oh, there you go. You enjoyed it.
2: Just goes up and it comes down, you land. Go, catters! Come on, cats!
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9: 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Roads are wet at the moment due to passing showers, so drive carefully. Crows take on the Cats tonight at Adelaide Oval, so roads are closed. War Memorial Drive between the footbridge and King William Road, plus surrounding areas after 9, including parts of North Terrace and Festival Drive until 11:30. 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That's the latest traffic on Adelaide's 104.7 Triple M.
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27: Rosanna Maggiarelli here. Notorious pedophile and former magistrate Peter Liddy has been released from prison after serving a 25-year jail term for sexually abusing 4 children. The 82-year-old's been released into strict home detention at an undisclosed property on the York Peninsula. Police are hunting a driver who allegedly crashed and torched a rental truck at Cavan in the early hours of this morning. Nurses and midwives have walked off the job at the Lyell McEwen as they fight for better pay. They have received interim rises totalling 6% but are after 20. A fire at a hotel in Delhi has killed at least 21 people and injured over 40, with 12 of those killed believed to be foreign nationals. The blaze took multiple crews several hours to bring under control. And Adelaide Oval will tonight host the SA Big Freeze for Fight MND. Mark Soderstrom and T-Bird star Matilda Garrett are among those who'll take an icy plunge at halftime during tonight's Crows and Cats clash.
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27: Crows mid-season draftee Hugo Hall-Kahan will make his AFL debut tonight when Adelaide attempts to overcome its Cats hoodoo. Geelong has won 9 of the last 10 meetings with Adelaide. Lockie Jones is expected to replace fellow defender Kane Farrell for Port's trip to Perth after he pulled up sore from training yesterday. Jack Lukosius will play in the Sandful, and South Aussie Socceroos legend John Aloisi says Christian Volpato's talent will win over the Aussie fans at the World Cup.
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29: Casey Trelaw here. The wet and windy conditions are set to ease further over the next 24 hours, down to 10 degrees, a top of 17 tomorrow. Still the chance of a shower or two. For Adelaide's best news, sport and weather, watch 7 News at 6.
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6: Never in the near three-year history of the Thursday Rub have I thought that we talk about vegetables so much as what we have in the first half hour, but that's kind of what tonight looks like. We're at the Adelaide Oval, Isaac Smith and Jack Heaven, Kate McCarthy and Jay-Z Clark at Triple M HQ. It is the Crows and the Cats to start us off tonight. If you're joining us from South Australia for the first time, a big hello and welcome. Great to have you with us. We caught up with Isaac coming a little earlier. That chat will be up on the podcast a little bit later on. We've got Penthouse or Outhouse not far away. The Royal Commission, the Queen's new segment, which is absolutely airborne, unpopular, will finish us off as well when things get underway in about an hour from now.
7: Yeah, well, if we're talking about vegetables, I'll tell you what, a blanched bean, I don't think there's anything better.
29: Mm. Each to their own, let every blossom bloom, I think.
6: But we're not talking
29: we're
6: about
29: not
6: people
29: talk about it because every
6: crops.
29: Day a man gets torn to pieces by crocodiles.
6: Oh my goodness.
8: What's your favourite newsbreaker?
2: It's hard to, but we have a lot of sweet potato.
29: Mm.
2: A lot of sweet. Oh, yeah. Very, my daughter's a vegetarian, so okay. I'm racking my brains for different vegetable recipes. So that's why I was all over it when you said zucchini, because it was an eggplant. Anyway, time for this.
6: Oh, he's throwing his eggplant.
9: Getting you across everything you need to know before the weekend of footy.
2: Jeepers, have the headlines been coming thick and fast? The story of the year, to be honest.
9: This is the Chiefs agenda.
2: I think we've realised that anything could happen tonight, so it's been a strong start. Hey, we mentioned...
6: It sort of felt like, get to me in my segment.
7: me, Danger's playing again next year.
2: That's what the rundown says. Hey, we mentioned the Brisbane Lions off the top and the troubles that Chris Fagan's men have had. Well, it gets worse because Huey McCluggage, who's had a stinker of a season, let's be honest, the All-Australian midfielder, had just the 13 touches against Fremantle last week, but he's going to be sidelined with a calf issue. So it gets worse for your men, Leroy. The Brisbane Lions got to deal with the sidelining of one of their best players, but potentially, and we'll get on to some other issues in a second, but can that help them? Does it change it up? Are we expecting, Kate, a bit of a mix-up in that Brisbane engine room? Does it help if you try? Do you think Chris Fagan will throw it around a little bit?
29: I think he will a little bit. Obviously, Kitty Coleman also out with that hamstring as well. But Hugh McCluggage, I think, hasn't quite been right all season. We've seen him miss a lot of footy at the start of the year with that same calf and then came back, wasn't playing his best footy and now out again. So I think it'll give the opportunity for a Zach Bailey to spend a little bit more time in there. We may even see Levi Ashcroft with a bit more time on in inside mid. But yeah, I think there probably was going to be some change ups anyway, because they just look flat. They look like they're neither here nor there in both offense and defense, and both sides of the footy have been pretty poor. So if they can get someone that's rolling through there that maybe hasn't played the most midfield minutes for the season and sees it as an opportunity to put their foot forward and get an opportunity in that midfield and hold on to it, you feel like that could ignite the spark. I think it's going to be a good game on the weekend. Them and the Suns both aren't travelling probably as well as they would hope. So I think it's probably going to be one that both of them pencil in as a very important game for the weekend ahead.
2: Could be Levi Ashcroft. So Hugh McCluggage hurt his calf at training today. Sit back for him. Hey, Cody Waitman is going to make one of the more remarkable returns. 637 days out when he comes back from that knee issue. So basically, it's like a bipartite issue, whereas essentially, instead of one bone in his knee, there was two bones. A little part of it was broken off. So quite complex. Anyway, he had a number of infections which followed that surgery, and his knee was the size of a balloon at one point. And then when I went to interview him on his preseason camp in about February, I didn't do it because there were still concerns around whether he would ever get back to play again. There were some real doubts about whether, in fact, he would ever kick a football again, such was the uncertainty around his career. But he's had a really strong month and a fascinating decision from Luke Beveridge. So Bevo has made some strong selection calls over the journey. But bringing him straight back into the top level, they'll take on Hawthorn tomorrow night instead of the VFL. I would have thought that the VFL would make a lot of sense. Let him sort of dust the, or, you know, knock the dust off and just have a bit of a, an inconsequential run around, but straight back into the big league. Is this a risk, Kate, or what are your thoughts on the decision-making here from Bevo?
3: Well, I think he would have ticked every box that he could have from a high-performance perspective at match sim and at training and be playing or training at a level that kind of, I guess, prepares his body for that. But I think the other thing is they've also probably seen how well he's going at training and think that there's no need for him to go back through the VFL. The people at that football club

0: they've made that call, you sort of got to back them in, and that's what they've done. I know other clubs would probably have more of a, they go through VFL to earn their step back to the AFL policy, but you got to back Bevo in and what they've decided to do there, and they think he's ready to play AFL footy. So it's great to see him back, and will be great to see him back out there.
1: Would the thinking as well to everyone be that maybe it's just a bit of a, like a 5% spark or something like that, just a little lifter to get them up for tomorrow night's game as well, maybe?
2: Yeah, definitely. I like it. If he's fit, he's firing, give him a go, see how it goes. If it doesn't work, he can go back and have a couple of weeks. But, you know, just the best thing about this story is that Cody Waitman's one of the great people in football, one of the nicest guys. I don't think anyone would have a bad word to say about him, and I think everyone's cheering for him at the moment.
0: Remember how far off he was when he came and spoke to us in the Thursday Rub crew last year, Izzy, and he told you his time, and you thought it was for his 2K run, and it was his swim. That was when you thought he'd never play footy again.
3: So Dogs, with five on the bench, Dogs fans can expect him to play deep forward, so it's that Riley West role, which was originally the Waitman role when he played. So Norton would come up the ground. They like to send their pressure forwards up a little bit, but he plays that deep forward, and he can win the ball two ways, win aerially and be on the ground. He's a pressure player as well, and I think his goal output is better than Kasai Pickett's. So he's a dangerous weapon, but a big call there from the Western Bulldogs. It's a massive game against Hawthorn. Jack Gunston not going to play in that one, so there'll be some running repairs. Tonight we see the Cats play Adelaide, and Patrick Dangerfield, we can tell you, wants to play on next season. So 368 matches so far. It's been a lean start to his season so far, Isaac. It must be said, averaging a goal a game and 12 touches per match. But he plays a crucial role off the field as well. We know he's a great mate of Bailey Smith's, Tanner Bruins. Also, so it puts him in reach of the 400 magical milestone mark next season. Do you support this call?
2: Oh, I think he can play for as long as he wants to with the football he's playing. I know you say it's been a lean season, but I still think he's the number one ground ball player in the competition inside forward 50. So he does his damage when the ball hits the ground. His ferocious tack on player and ball, which I think is better than anyone we've probably seen in the competition in the last 20 years. So he's a special player. He's been, well, both clubs tonight. He's been a huge force at both clubs. It'll be hard to reach that 400, I would have thought, even if he does play on. I can't see him playing every game from now until the rest of the season and then every game next year. But they're just waiting. They're waiting to unleash him. He's, how many centre bounces have he appeared in this year? Not
1: 16.
2: Many. 16 centre bounces. So they want to get him right for finals, and that is purely the play. So whatever he does between now and the first final is effectively irrelevant.
3: And they're dangling the carrot for Toby Green, the GWS Giants skipper. It's a fascinating story, this, because every time Toby Green has come to the MCG, he's had 90,000 fans basically cheer against him. So in coming to Geelong, living down the coast where he's sort of got some friends and family clearly in Victoria, he could combine with Patrick Dangerfield and Jeremy Cameron in the same forward line. I don't know if they hand out walking sticks down there in the forward 50 as well, but it's an older forward 50 with some star potential. But can you imagine Toby Green in a blue and white jumper actually being cheered for by 60 or 70,000 fans at the MCG? He's been so used to being the villain. Do you think that would appeal to him at all?
2: No, I don't know about that. Well, certainly playing in front of 50 or 60,000 fans every week appeals to you. That, as a player, like, all I wanted to do was play in front of full stadium. So I would have really struggled, I reckon, being at a GWS or a Gold Coast. Those players have made it their home and been absolutely wonderful servants for those football clubs. What Toby decides to do, I don't know. As a little bit of a Geelong person or a little bit of a Hawthorn person, I'd be very happy to see Toby Green in those colours.
3: The whisper is it's a three-year deal worth almost $1 million a season at the Cats. Now, that is an attractive offer.
2: Christ, how old is he?
3: 32.
2: What's going on these days?
3: 3 years at $700 a season for GWS.
2: Oh, gee, well, that's 300 less than a million.
3: So,
2: come on, Jay.
3: There could be, I mean, that's some significant cash from the Cats if that's what he accepts to come here. Essendon continues to be the biggest story in town, pretty much, with the prospect, I'm not going to say spectre, I'm going to say prospect, of James Hird potentially coming. I don't see this changing. I don't think Andrew Walsh wants to make the champion number five, the coach of the Essendon.

0: Football Club. I think a sort of a Ken Hinckley or a John Longmire is a more likely option. But it's going to be fascinating to see what happens at the MCG on Sunday night when the Bombers take on the Blues, because how many sort of herd signs are we going to see? Will there be some of those number fives? The movement amongst the Essendon greats, we've heard Michael Long and Essendon fans, is quite significant to bring him back to Tullamarine, to bring him back home. I don't think it's what the Essendon board want to do, but it's continuing to be a big story. And just say he misses out at coach, as Coach James heard, I wonder whether he'd be tempted to have a crack at the board, because he'd get a seat in a landslide. If that went to a member vote, James Heard would be voted onto that board so easily, and then he would essentially be a director like the people who were set against him. So I just wonder, if he misses out as coach, that would be an option open to him if he wanted to contribute the Essendon Football Club that way.
1: Are we running a footy club here or a TV show? What is going on? Like, now we're talking about board tilts and all that sort of stuff. Like, is this part of the problem, Jay? Is this that there's all this other stuff that has been going on with Essendon basically since everything happened with the supplement saga? Do they just getting in their own way too often here, Essendon?
0: Well, I mean, it's an interesting club, isn't it? I mean, I think Essendon people like having an Essendon person in charge. I mean, I think they like winning games, essentially. And when they've brought in the John Worsfolds and the Brad Scotts and the Matty Knights, it hasn't worked. So, I mean, I think it's a fascinating situation. Is anyone here, Kate, what do you think Heard is the right call, or what's your view?
2: I think, like, as I've said, I think they just need to make a decision on the process. And if he's part of the process, they need to come out and say that he is part of the process. And if people choose not to apply because of that, that's their own decision, to be fair. And I think there's been a few that have said that they probably won't apply if they know that James Heard's running, because they think it's a bit of a foregone conclusion, which I don't necessarily agree with, but
3: it wasn't last time.
2: No. And I think that's the thing that's kind of getting a little bit lost in this, is that if I'm sitting back and I'm currently thinking I'm ready to coach senior football and I see that James Heard is putting his name up, would I not? I don't know. I think there's an element of, yes, okay, it looks like maybe they've decided that, maybe they haven't. But if I back myself in and I back my ability to coach and think that if I present to that same panel that I might have a more compelling case than James Heard, why would you not want to go through that process to start with?
0: I think that part's been overblown. I think, like, at the moment, James Heard is an outsider for this spot. The Essendon board have reservations about, they're nervous about giving him the job. So it's open for anyone. It's keep your eye on the Essendon coaching criteria, because what if they say they want someone who has senior coached in the last 5 years, which would knock out
3: Heard. That's effectively knocking him out, but I don't subscribe to that either. There are different ways that you can coach a football side. If you look at European soccer, some managers wear suits on the side and they work more in the dealings of list management and all different areas of the club, and they're not necessarily the X's and O's on the field, but the ones that wear the soccer boots are. So I don't subscribe to that. If Hurdy can galvanise that football club, I know their membership is low, their commercial stuff is really struggling at the moment, they're making bugger all money off games. Like, do you take it for 2 or 3 years, and if it works, it works, unbelievable, and they're away, and if it doesn't, then at least you've tried it. So I'm not here nor there with it, but I just think that club has to do something to become relevant again, because they're so important to the AFL landscape, and they haven't been relevant for a long, long time.
1: The Queen's got the Royal Commission coming up next, and I believe it's got a little James Heard sort of flavour to the Royal Commission. Queen, is that correct?
2: That is correct, yes.
1: That is coming up on the other side of this. Before we get to there, though, let's get to Ladbrokes.
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5: Thanks very much, team. And a big one tonight, Adelaide hosting Geelong. The Cats $1.53 with the hometown Crows at $2.50. The line 10.5 and the over-under 188.5. Bailey Smith is the new Brownlow favourite. He's a 250 favourite to get the most disposals from Group A tonight. Ed of Max Holmes at 410, Jordan Dawson 6. Friday night footy, Hawthorn up against the Western Bulldogs. The Hawks are clear favourite here at $1.33. The Dogs $3.35 and the line at 20.5. NBA fans, the New York Knicks are now favourite to win the NBA title after winning Game 1. The Knicks $1.80, the Spurs at $2.05, with Game 2 to be played on Saturday. but a stack of sport both locally and abroad. 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
8: 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Roads are slip and slide at the moment due to passing showers, so drive carefully. The Crows take on the Cats shortly at Adelaide Oval, so roads are closed. 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

0: teams very shortly. Rhett Biglin's to join us a little bit later on. Chris Dittmar to call all the action, who also turned newsbreaker on Adelaide Radio this morning. We'll talk about Zap Butters very, very shortly. Bernie Vince is in the house too. He's bought a whole bunch of food for everyone. And well, Kate, you've seen these two in action together, Isaac Smith and Bernie Vince. When they get together, they are like the two kids at school that need to be separated, and it's started already.
1: That's no surprise. Absolutely not. What are we going to have, another Hugh Jackman moment at the Adelaide Oval?
2: I'm a very serious guy. Bernie just brings this out of me.
0: 54.2 mil we're up to now with Hugh Jackman, by the way.
2: 54.2.
0: Yeah, that's your man, Hugh Jackman.
3: Yeah, this is loud. Am I on? Hello.
1: Hello, Bern.
3: I walked in and what a pleasure it was to see Jack and Isaac Smith in here, because it does bring back great memories. What are you up to? 54.2. Jeepers. Where's second? Behind a lot of daylight.
2: I thought you were about to say, where's the money?
3: Actually, you know what? We talk about this privately, that we should be getting paid. Let's put it out there. How much do you get for a 54 point whatever million it is post?
4: Was that the live golf question, Bernie?
3: Jay. Who's that? I haven't heard him for a while. He's listened to me. He's doing more writing than he is talking. Anyway, you got spell checker when he writes.
2: Spell checker.
0: You know what that was, Bernie? That was a receipt. Jay's been hanging on to that one for a while.
3: He has been known to ask a long question too, Jay.
2: Should have heard the one before.
3: Who took now?
2: It was to Kate.
0: You need to wait. Go and keep your powder dry, Bernie Vince. Chris Dittmar's just walked in and just questioning his decision to be here, by the way, too. Let's get to the Royal Commission.
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7: Toe ring or mood ring?
5: Please rise for the Queen of Triple M Footy and her Royal Commission.
1: Well, we said we were going to talk about, I guess, the James Hurd Essendon situation, the star-crossed lovers, the ex finding their way back together potentially, so I thought, sounds like a great topic for a Royal Commission. So I thought, well, let's go through some of the great, I guess, relationship backflips or rekindlings.
2: This is taking a twist.
1: And I thought this is going to be a good list, really, this one. So to kick us off, probably one of the most famous situationships or rekindlings, Jennifer Lopez and Ben Affleck, Bennifer, got together in 2002, got engaged, split up in 2004. Then reunited in 2021, got married in 2022, and they're separated again. Good on you, Bennifer.
2: Yeah, I was that's a big J-Lo run. Fan as well.
0: Were you really?
2: Yeah, big J-Lo. Yep. You, Jay?
1: Well, maybe I can interest you in Prince William and Catherine, who broke up in 2007. It was a public split. They got back together, but they've had their happily ever after. They've ended up married with three kids. So that was a situationship that worked out a little bit better than the first one. The next one, one that's pretty famous, were how topsy-turvy it's been. Miley Cyrus and Liam Hemsworth. So multiple breakups, multiple reunions that led to an engagement, a breakup, a re-engagement, a marriage, and has ended in divorce. So that one wasn't as happy.
2: That sounds exhausting.
1: Yeah, sounds expensive as well, Izzy. Sounds very expensive. Ross and Rachel, who can go past Ross and Rachel from Friends? Together, not together, together, not together, baby, not together, together again. That's pretty much the relationship cycle of Ross and Rachel.
2: Yeah. Another with Rachel.
0: She wouldn't have with you, though.
1: Another very famous one, which none of you may have watched, or you may have watched from, I guess, afar while your significant others were watching it, but Carrie and Mr. Big on Sex and the City, one of the most famous turbulent relationships. Pretty much you can sum it up as he's back, he's gone, he's back, he's gone, he leaves her at the altar, he's back, they get married. That's pretty much the life cycle and the relationship of Mr. Big and Carrie. This one far more appropriate, though, for the Triple M audience. Liam and Noel Gallagher at Oasis.
0: Yes.
1: This is the ultimate real, I guess, doing what you can to make some money, really. You'll tolerate each other and you'll go back on tour if it's financially viable. So they hate each other. They publicly insult each other. They reunite. They fall out. They reunite again to tour. And I don't know, has there been a fallout again, or what are we up to in the cycle of this?
0: Not yet. They managed to survive the tour for now, I think, yeah. So, which I think surprised everyone, Kate.
1: Yeah, watch this space for the, I guess, the public display of what's going on next with the Oasis. Guys, the next one, Elon Musk and X and Twitter. That relationship has been tumultuous. So he buys it. He changed the name. He argues with it and tries to change all the policies of it. But then he absolutely lives on it. He does not spend a day without using it. So it's one that I can't imagine how that relationship has gone and how it's still lasting, but he is still on X and he still owns it. A couple of sporting ones that are closer to home, Jack Gunston and Hawthorn. Mm.
0: That's a good one.
1: Leaves Hawthorn.
2: I thought you were going to say Danny then.
1: No.
2: Singing what?
1: No, this is not that one unless you have mail that I don't,
2: no,
1: is he?
2: No, but no, not at all.
1: Jack goes to Brisbane, plays at Hawthorn, goes to Brisbane, goes back to Hawthorn and is now playing some fantastic footy there. Another footy one, Gary Ablett Jr., obviously at Geelong, goes to the Gold Coast and goes back to Geelong and rides off into the sunset with them. And then Tom Brady, retired, unretired, retired again, now owns an NFL team and spends a lot of time on the broadcast.
2: And wants to be unretired.
1: Yeah, he's probably still trying to get a contract somewhere.
2: I think he is.
1: And then finally, a Triple M's footy-specific one just to finish off, BT and Nathan Brown. So Triple M off to some competitors and then back to Triple M.
4: I've got another couple of footy ones.
1: Yes, please.
4: Ross Lyon.
1: Ah, yes.
4: Left the Saints. Fremantle,
1: yes.
4: Back to the Saints. Paul Salmon.
2: Oh,
1: Salmon.
4: Essendon, Hawthorn, Essendon. John Barnes, Essendon, Geelong, back to Essendon. Marty Clark, Collingwood Island, back to Collingwood.
1: Collingwood Island.
4: Oh, yeah. You know?
1: The best one, though, in Australian folklore, this has to be the best, I guess, backflip situationship of all. John Farnham and the phrase, the last time.
2: Well, my favourite one of all time, Kate, was Ian Sloan on Entourage.
1: Who was he with and without?
2: Yeah, no, just Sloan, she was just great and he just couldn't seal it.
0: It happens.
1: Mm. Right.
0: It happens, unfortunately. Queen, that was very good. The Royal Commission is absolutely taking off.
1: A deep dive into everyone's relationship. No one's safe. Be careful.
0: I love it. Which is also a good time for us to head to the break, just in case she's got any more ammunition on us or anyone else. Penthouse or Outhouse coming up very shortly as well. Jay's got a little bit more news before we finish off. 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
0: It's a cold and wet one tonight at the Adelaide Oval. The Crows and the Cats, not too far away from getting started. The Thursday Rub, as always, is thanks to Pub Plus, Isaac Smith, Kate McCarthy, Jay Clark and Jack Heveron. Chris Dittmar to join us very shortly. Bernie Vince, Rhett Biglands for the call of Thursday night footy. A very, very important game for both teams. And we'll have the final teams for you very shortly. The Royal Commission is done. Another ripping edition of that. We've had some of the news from the week. We've got Unpopular still to come. But Isaac Smith has been researching and prepping feverishly for Penthouse or Outhouse.
24: Who's a footy hit?
25: How good's he been?
24: And who's in the shit?
26: Shots fired here on a Thursday night.
24: It's Isaac Smith's Penthouse or Outhouse.
2: Yes, it's been a big week in football. Plenty going on. Essendon are still shit. Freo are still really good at football.
0: Yep.
2: And Jay, Brisbane are still really good at football. They've just lost a few games, so they'll be back. Don't worry about them. But in the Penthouse this week, you mentioned him earlier, Jay, in your segment, Cody Waitman. I just absolutely love this story. There's no room for VFL footy when you're that good. There's no point playing in it. And Cody Waitman goes straight into the Penthouse. He thought, stuff, foot's great. I'm going to Marvel. So I'm looking forward to seeing him running around tomorrow night. And the other guy going into the Penthouse is Patrick Cripps. And Jay, you might want to fill us in a little bit more on this. After Michael Voss got sacked and Patrick Cripps was going home to the West and he was done and dusted and they won't get a first-round draft pick for him. I think he's just flexed over the last 3 weeks, thrown the Superman cape on and just showed the AFL world how good he is.
4: Been an exceptional turnaround, isn't it? I mean, and what a mark. It was one of the moments of the season, to be honest. On Brownlow Medal night, we will see that. And you'll feel it too, because this was a club and its captain rising up off the canvas, three in a row, being extraordinary. I mean, a penny for Michael Voss's thoughts. How on earth he must be feeling. Yep. It'd be so bittersweet for him. But really, I think that whole situation was always going to come down to what Patrick Cripps wanted. If he had sort of had a guts fall and wanted to go back to the West, then he probably would have been able to explore that opportunity. But if he wanted to stay, then that was the end of it. The ball was always in Patrick Cripps's court.
2: Yeah, and I love how the Carlton players have handled the whole Vossi-Josh Fraser situation as well. They speak so highly of Vossi. It's an unfortunate situation, but he's done a lot to develop those players, and it just sucks that a senior coach, when they get the sack, they actually don't get to enjoy that improvement and development. But now for the Outhouse this week. There's been plenty going on in football, and I couldn't put Essendon in the Outhouse again because they've sort of been there most weeks. But a few things...
0: For 12 years.
2: A few things have popped up, and... Something that came across my desk. Well, a few things come across my desk, but the Victorian government spending an extra $70,000 on plaques to front and back the tunnel because it didn't say the Honourable Jacinta Allen. $70,000, Jack. There's a few words I could put in front of Jacinta for spending $70,000.
1: Maybe not, Isaac. Maybe not.
2: For spending $70,000 on a plaque, Jack. That's now, a lot of money.
1: Now we get to it. We said off the top of the show tonight, Jay and Kate, that he was going to get all political on us. Now we know why.
2: Well, it's not about being political. It's just how much a damn plaque costs. That's a lot of money, Jack. You can buy a lot of things for $70,000. One other thing is, Kate, and I don't know if you've come across this, but the green lights when you're in a car park. So you're driving down a car park and you have the red lights and the green lights.
4: Yep,
2: and I was parking at the airport today and there were green lights everywhere. There was not one spare bay.
3: Yeah, nah, I've encountered this at plenty of shopping centres, Izzy, and if you're going to do the system, do it properly. If it's going to be a green light, you'd want to make sure that there's a spare car park there because I've just turned off and I've lost my spot in the queue then for every other park that's about to come up down the road.
2: That's exactly what I did at the airport. And then I had to put it in reverse and go all the way back because I couldn't go forward. Absolute nightmare. I'm not sure what company does it. They're making a shitload of money because there's car parks everywhere and none of them bloody work.
1: It's so, the same company that makes the plaques.
2: Yeah, right? Probably. Yeah. Taking the absolute P155. And then the other one is, Jack, and I've put this in the outhouse already this year, but I've been travelling to Adelaide for close to 20 years on a plane, and every time I've travelled to Adelaide, I've got a hot drink, a coffee. And today, the air hostess said to me, no, no, the flight's too short, no hot drinks. If that flight got any shorter, we'd actually land on time. So I'm not sure why they can't make coffee or tea, and it just heat up as they turn the plane on, and then all they have to do is pour it. So I'm not sure what's going on, but it's genuinely giving me the shits at.
3: I've got an idea for a segment name change. The Penthouse and the Boomer, I reckon.
1: I'll tell you what, for a bloke that tells us that he's, you know, he's from the country and he's relaxed and he doesn't get worked up over too much, he's pretty worked up at the moment.
2: I went light there because we're just going to be a little bit careful.
1: I know.
2: But anyway, my unpopular is going to be very good. Talking about research, I've researched today, Jay, and I'm coming off the long run.
4: Well, I've got an outhouse for you. So I reckon Essendon's application for some draft assistance belongs in the outhouse. I'd never quite understand this. I reckon, thank you, Leroy. I reckon your side's got to be seriously struggling. They had three first-round picks last year, Essendon. Salas was pick 5. They've got the talent coming through. They let Draper go. They traded out Stringer. They got rid of Laverty. Like, honestly, I think we're getting a bit frivolous, a bit easy, very tardy with the draft assistants and these priority pick style help because, I mean, Essendon's just a football club which hasn't managed its list well and hasn't performed on the field. And clearly recently it said it has, you know, its coaching situation hadn't worked either. I don't think you punish the rest of the competition by giving them a leg up just because they've botched it, in my view.
2: I'm with you 100%, Jay. I'm sick of seeing these compromised drafts. I think if we're going to do it properly and allow clubs to rebuild, keep the draft protected, because it's starting to really piss me off seeing all these changes.
1: And then the other thing with that too, Kate, is that you've got, so now there's the change to the points, which we spoke about a few weeks ago as well, and then the offer or the opportunity for assistance. The last thing that I think we want as a competition is to bring back tanking talk, do we?
3: Oh, yeah, no, I couldn't agree more with that. I think, Jay-Z, you articulated that perfectly. I think when you make certain decisions, I think assistant packages for, I think people that have, or clubs that have potentially put every foot forward that they can possibly and still need a little bit more help, I think there's probably going to be some question marks raised if that is granted. I think there'll be some more conversation around that. I do have a nomination. I can't work out if it is for the penthouse or the outhouse, or I just wanted to hear the audio again. Here we go.
5: Let there be 1,000 blossoms bloom, as far as I'm concerned. You know, but I ain't spending any time on it because in the meantime, every 3 months, a person is torn to pieces by a crocodile in North Queensland.
4: What is that from?
3: It's Bobcat's press conference. Host, or he's asking for his opinion on the marriage plebiscite being passed, and that's what we got from him.
2: I like that. I've got one more as well. I was doing a little bit of research for tonight's game, as we do pre-game.
3: Oh, do you do prep these days, is he?
2: Yeah, a little bit of prep pay here and there.
1: He bought a pen.
3: From the hotel.
2: Well, actually, I didn't bring it. I had to get George to get it for me.
1: The pen says Sofitel on it.
2: Well, funny, don't tell everyone where we're staying, Jack. Because
1: if they'll
2: care. But I was doing a bit of research, and Brisbane played Geelong a few weeks ago, and that's when I was doing the Australian fashion show, and then I had to go up to Cairns. So you guys were calling the game out of Brisbane and did a fantastic job. Because I hadn't done Cats, I thought I'll go back and listen. I was very impressed with how you guys were operating. But then I came across this audio.
6: Sean Matter, 29 and 5 goals. Only one other player has matched that stat line the last 7 years. That was Isaac Henney against North last year.
7: God, I thought you were going to say Isaac Smith. Yeah.
6: No.
7: It's the last thing we need.
3: We would have heard about that weekly if he'd done that.
2: Oh, just don't you want to be happy for me? I'm not there. You sink the slipper in.
4: You're at the wrong radio station, Isaac.
2: Oh, I just don't get it, Jay. Like, one wins, we all win on Thursday night. That's what Jack says up the top. You know, one wins a premiership, we all win a premiership. No, we don't. Only some of us win then.
1: Oh, what? See, this is why we don't want you to win, because you can just be a real knob sometimes. That's why.
3: That was in round 10 too. What have you been doing the last 3 weeks?
2: Because I haven't done the Cats since... Well, I didn't do the Cats that night either, but I haven't done the Cats for a few weeks, so I just thought it was important to go back and have a listen.
1: I'll tell you what, Kate and Jay, we went and had a very late lunch just before we came here to the Adelaide Oval at a place around the corner. And the guy on the door there was really lovely dude, and said, he recognised Isaac straight away.
2: A little bit uncomfortable.
1: Isaac said, oh, mate, could you just show me where the toilets are? He said, yep, just down to the left there.
2: I think he followed me in there.
1: I think he did, yeah. He walks back up. I got stuck having awkward sort of footy chat with him for 2 minutes. He's a North Melbourne supporter. We walk back up, and Isaac goes, all right, thanks a lot, mate, cheers. And the bloke goes, see you later, Norm.
3: Oh.
1: And you should have seen the swagger on Isaac Smith all of a sudden.
2: There was none. I couldn't shut the lid quick enough.
1: Oh, my God.
2: Thought he was about to follow us out.
1: How good did this bloke start to feel about himself all of a sudden?
2: He just sent me as a key.
1: Oh my goodness. Jay's got the hood on, so I don't know what you're... Why do you have your hood on, Jay? Is it cold in there?
4: I'm a bit chilly.
3: Yeah.
2: Leroy hasn't smoked it up in there.
4: Nah.
1: Not yet. I do have one outhouse before we finish up, because it's been a constant source of amusement for the three of us on this show that Isaac goes on Footy Classified, Kate and Jay, and he...
2: wasn't on this one.
1: Well, he doesn't say a lot, let's be honest. And last week on the show, it was 11 minutes and 5 seconds before Isaac offered anything by way of contribution to Footy Classified. He wasn't on. He was managed the other night. Nathan Brown.
2: I said more than I did the week before.
1: Nathan Brown came in and he showed you that this is how it's done. This is how you get in early in segment one.
8: Hello, James Hurd.
9: Hello, Ed. How are you?
8: I'm very well. How are you? Can I ask you, how's the last 7 days been for you?
9: It's been a lot of, you turn on the TV, you pick up your phone, you avoid social media, but it's been interesting. I thought the days of me being chased down the street by cameras and on motorbikes, they were well and truly gone.
12: And if they don't contact you, just life is normal after that?
9: Life doesn't seem to be normal at all, Brownie. It seems to change, but...
12: Are you expecting them to contact you?
9: No, I don't know.
1: 2 minutes and 5 seconds, and a follow-up question.
2: Yeah, right. Hey. Yeah. Well, you know, Brownie, a little bit older, a little bit wiser, a little bit better at his job, I guess.
1: I think that's probably a fair way to describe it. Are we going to finish with Unpopular?
4: Certainly are.
22: It's time for the Thursday rub to put a few noses out of joint.
4: Skating close to the wind.
22: And we're not going with the status quo.
25: This will be unpopular, but I think Sam Darcy should play fullback. Or I think this is unpopular, but I think Peter Vlandis has got a really cool hairstyle.
22: This is the Thursday rubs.
4: Certainly is your favourite segment on Thursday night, Unpopular. This is where we come up with a bit of an out there sort of opinion, something that's a bit against the grain or something a little bit unusual. Now, my focus is Corey Enright, the champion Geelong defender, a 6-time All-Australian best and fairest winner down there at Catland, spent time coaching under Chris Scott, and then recently Ross Lyon. Now, for the past few years, we've all thought, I reckon the whole industry has thought that he will be the next senior coach after Ross Lyon when he hands over those keys. But my popular opinion is, if he doesn't get a look in for one of the senior coaching jobs at Essendon or Carlton, I think he might bob up as a senior assistant potentially at another club. I'm not sure. Essendon as a senior assistant there as part of a new structure, or even potentially Collingwood. I think the man nicknamed Boris, who is one of the greatest small defenders of the past 30 years, could be set for a scene change, not the next St Kilda senior coach, but maybe some experience elsewhere. That's my unpopular opinion. What about you, K-Mac?
3: Mine, and forgive me if I've gone with this. I don't think I have, but...
1: We would have forgotten if you did.
3: Yeah, true. That's all right. Izzy, tell me if I said it last Thursday or the Thursday before that, too, when you're listening in a few weeks. But for me, there's a lot of talk about the best player in the competition. Isaac Heaney is the best player in the comp in 2026. That is my maybe unpopular opinion.
1: I like it. What about you?
4: I feel like that's closer to a popular opinion, more so than unpopular.
3: Well, I feel like people come for you when you say that there's the best player in the comp is X, but that's what I've gone with.
4: I think you're swimming with the tide there.
3: Okay, that's good. Not skating close to the wind.
2: Well, big news in Victoria this week. The Stars and the Renegades are no longer, and there's a big search for what the next name will be, and maybe call me a traditionalist, Jack, or not, but I'm a big fan of the Bush Rangers, and there's been a bit of commentary around that it's not just necessarily gender neutral. So I thought I'd do a little bit of research today, and I found that there were some formidable female Bush Rangers in Australia. One being Elizabeth Jessie Hickman, another one being Mary Cockerell, and another one, Mrs. Winter. So one of them shacked up against Mr. Thunderbolt, who was a classical Bush Ranger in Australia. And I came across the ABC article, Mary Ann Bugg. She was the one that aligned herself with Captain Thunderbolt in the 1800s. So it's a traditional Victorian cricket name, and I think it'd be wonderful to see the Bush Rangers running around again. But I also don't give a stuff because I'm a New South Welshman and they can do whatever they want.
1: Oh, well, yeah. Cricket New South Wales are reading the win this well, aren't they? They're going to miss all the money. Yeah, they're reading it beautifully. My unpopular is I just cannot see Kate and Jay when he is fully fit. I just cannot see how Fremantle put Sean Darcy back into this team. Luke Jackson, for mine, is the All-Australian ruckman. I think Max Gawn is right there with him, and one's on the bench and one's on the ground. You can debate who's who, but they're the two best rucks for the year. Luke Jackson clearly plays his best football when he's a ruck and he can freelance and go around the ground. I just don't see a world where they can fit Sean Darcy back in.
2: They're playing those three power forwards as well.
3: I completely agree. I think the role that Mason Cox has played is exactly what they need from him. And when he plays 90%+ in the ruck, they're better for it. He can do it. So why would you not do it? The only thing I disagree with, Jack, throw Brodie Grundy in that conversation as well. He is well and truly up there with those three for the season.
1: Yeah, he's had a fabulous, fabulous season. You two have been fabulous. Well done tonight.
3: Thank you.
4: If he doesn't play as the second ruck in that Fremantle team, then he'll be seeking a new club, I would have thought, at the end of the year, Jack.
1: So
4: interesting.
2: I reckon there might be a few clubs trying to work him over, do you reckon, Jay?
4: Well, Geelong, I think, are in the ruck market after missing out on Rowan Marshall last year. They're the team that take on the Crows tonight.
1: Jay, well done. Kate, well done. We'll hear you both across the weekend. Dead Set Legends on Saturday morning across the Triple M network. You'll see Jay across Fox Footy, and of course, read all of his best stuff in the Herald Sun as well. On the other side of this, it is Adelaide and Geelong at the Adelaide Oval. Bernie Vince, Chris Dittmar, Rhett Biglands to join us for the call of the game. For McDonald's and Ream Hot Water, Triple M rocks Thursday night footy.
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1: We've hit that middle part of the season and all of a sudden this is a game that is very, very important for Adelaide and Geelong. The Crows had won three in a row before their loss to Hawthorn before the bye, and the Cats last week came up short in a shock against the Blues Thursday night footy at the Adelaide Oval. For McDonald's and Ream Hot Water, Isaac Smith is here. The Thursday Rub, you can check out the podcast now. It is up and available. And of course, our opening segment that just got completely derailed with a bit of zucchini chat is up on the socials as well, at Triple M Footy on Instagram and TikTok.
2: But yeah, it went a bit rogue, Jack.
1: Yeah, it's got things got a little bit out of control. Things are going to get out of control tonight because Bernie Vince is here. Bern, welcome to you. And I always just... I'm never sure what's going to happen when you and Isaac sit next to each other.
43: No, no. I heard you say we're like school kids that need to be separated, and no one ever separates us, so it's actually better than school. I don't even know. What
2: it's better
43: is
2: than
43: it?
2: Lego.
44: I was said kindergarten.
43: I actually would take school. Yeah,
44: it's, school is a step up.
45: It's listen to the number one newsbreaker in footy.
43: Yeah. Oh, we need to get to him.
1: I was just about to suggest that we've got Mitch Cleary on the network as well. We have Xander Maguire.
43: Yeah.
1: But this morning, if you're listening across the Triple M network and on the listener app to breakfast here in Adelaide, Chris Dittmar just went whack with the story of the year.
0: Hasn't anyone ever broken a story in Melbourne? Like, I thought the reaction was just another day.
43: Were you just floating this around, or
0: was
43: this
0: just another day?
2: Do you just want Port Adelaide to get another high pick? Are you guys rebuilding? Are you rebuilding?
0: No,
43: they won't say that.
0: We don't do that.
43: Don't that way.
0: Filthy word. Do not suggest.
2: It looks like it.
0: Do not suggest anything.
43: How big a zucchini chat go? What colours are zucchini? Is that green?
2: Yeah, I think so. Yeah,
43: right. Yeah. How'd that come up?
1: We were talking about emojis. And, I think you can sort of. The rest takes care of itself.
43: Okay, right.
1: But what's your favourite emoji?
2: Yeah, what's your favourite emoji, Dits?
0: Haven't got one. Have not sent an emoji in my life.
43: What? You would have actually.
0: Listen, if you ever send me a thumbs up, get started. How about write something? You're just lazy. Write something back to me.
2: Go, it's the modern world, mate.
0: Or okay. Or
2: it's,
0: yeah, no
2: it's
0: worries.
2: It's productivity.
0: No, it's
2: the thing
0: not.
2: Is, with your generation, you're just not productive.
43: It's efficient.
0: Be polite. Buddy, put some thought into it.
1: You don't ever send the text message to home and say, I'll be home in 20 with a little wink, as if to be like,
0: no.
1: You know.
0: Because if I say I'll be home in 20, this will shock you. That's what it means. I know, I'm playing your way with that.
2: That'd shock
0: you. I will be home in 20, what do you know? I will be home in 20.
43: Just don't start putting a wink on every text message. It could get a bit weird.
0: Wow.
1: Oh, my goodness me. Hey, we were talking about the Adelaide Crows a little earlier on the show. You two see the Adelaide Crows each and every week. I can just see Tom Wren in the box next door. He's just done 8 cashies before he's walked into here. Where are the Adelaide Crows at, Dits and Byrne? I asked Kate before, are they the 8th best team in the competition? Are they capable of getting on a run in the second half of the year, or is this about what they are this year?
43: Oh, I think this is probably about where they are, because they certainly haven't lived up to last year's expectation. Now, there was a lot of expectation coming into this year, and that's just something Adelaide have battled with for a number of years now. So you are where you are on the ladder for a reason, and they've been disappointing. If you were to sum them up, disappointing for me. But they need a big scalp, and I reckon tonight Geelong is that scalp if they can get him. But, geez, it's been a while since they've got one.
0: Mm. I actually trust them. I reckon last year, top all year, minor premiers, and then had nothing in September. I think they're doing it the other way around this year. I actually trust them to get gradually better over the next few weeks. Look, the damning stat, he said it, they haven't got a scalp. They haven't beaten anyone above them yet, and that is the damning stat with them so far. But I do think they're going to build nicely.
1: We just had the toss of the coin for Bob Jane Team Arts. 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
3: Good evening to you, Herb, and to everyone. Yes, it's just come through, so it's been a heavy track. It's just come through as far as clear skies go, that's for sure. But it's been a heavy track this afternoon. Stack of rain around overnight. Had a walk around on the deck, and it's pretty slippery. So Jack Bowes just won the toss for the Cats. First win of the night for the Cats in game number 150. He'll go to the City End. And the debutant, good luck to him tonight. Hugo Hall-Karn will start on the pine for the Crowies, of course, get running around in Williamstown. The interesting one there, though, Oisin Mullen for the Cats will start on the pine. There's a lot of talk about whether or not he runs with Jordan Dawson. He's going to have to match up off the pine, so they're going to look for that one there. But at the moment, no rain, not a great deal of wind, and we'll probably get around 40,000 here tonight, Jack.
1: 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A frequent emoji user is Ethan Meldrum for Red Z Lending.
4: Certainly am. 9 of the last 10 going the Cats' way in this head-to-head. Got to stop Tom Stewart. Only missed the coach's votes twice in the last 10 games against Adelaide, and Bailey Smith last 3 against the Crows, 37, 35 and 40 disposals in their early matchup this season.
1: Umpires tonight, Brett Roseby, Craig Fleer, Andre Gianfagna and Peter Bales, the 4 men in charge for Thursday night footy when the footy's on. And you can't miss a moment. 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
2: I think Geelong, but Dangerfield starting in the centre bounce. Has only been in 16 this year. I reckon he flexed his muscles this week, Byrne.
43: Yeah, Rochelle, he didn't spend a centre bounce in the middle last week. I thought he might have come in with Rankin Byrne out, but he started forward.
0: Peatling goes to Bailey Smith for McDonald's and Ream. Hot water, Triple M rocks football. McAndrew, first tap of the night, goes to Peatling. Bailey Smith applies the tackle and wins the footy. Did well. Catch just belted forward. They soccer it towards half forward. Crows get there first. Handball came out from Henry. Ollie Henry. Curtin overran the ball badly. It comes out of handball to Cameron. Jez Cameron goes all the way to the front of the goal square. Crows under the pump. There's a holding on Jack Martin. You heard the umpire here on Triple M and Jack Martin from about 15 to 20 out straight in front with the free kick.
43: It was a good kick by Jezza, wasn't it? It was like a bit of a mung sort of talk, but it carried a long way and it went over the back of the first pack and just holding on to an arm. Bit of Guernsey there from Miller.
0: Yeah, Miller has given away the free kick. So straight out in front. Opening seconds of the game. Oh, it's off the side of the booty's missed.
2: Yeah.
0: Well, they're going to have to be careful, aren't they? A wet, greasy ball tonight. And that's a lad who's got a ton of skill. And it skews off the side of the boot. The Cats one behind Triple M Bunnies Trade scoreboard.
1: That would have been an absolute dream start for Geelong away from home. They'll get another look at it here. The kick in intercepted by Dangerfield, who marks and goes at true centre half forward. Long ball to the top of the goal square. And asks some questions. Martin flies.
43: Have another go.
1: And marks 15 out directly in front. That's a good grab with a greasy Sharon. Turns around, snaps on the left, and that's more like it. The Cats have got the first of the night. They're 1-1-7. Crows yet to score on the Triple M Bunnings Trade scoreboard.
2: Yeah, that's footy karma for you, Byrne. He deserved that goal. He took a great mark about 10 metres out. Just a brilliant contested mark there by Jack Martin and puts a goal through. He didn't deserve the first one, though. They were both holding and he missed it. But just signs for Adelaide. That bit of pressure there, they just bomb it out, Dangerfield marks. But that early play, Byrne, where Jezza let that mung talk go, Curtin just ran straight over the top of the footy. You just got to take it on wet, greasy nights like this, or just keep it in front of yourself, whether you take it out of bounds. It doesn't matter, but they've just got to be stronger over the footy, Adelaide.
43: Yeah, you can't in wet conditions, you can't run over the footy and you can't go to ground. It's not an excuse just to go to ground just because it's wet. And Adelaide have done that two or three times already.
0: Great comments. Thumbs up. McDonald's Ream Hot Water, Triple M Rocks Football.
2: Lucky didn't get a wink.
0: Out of the middle, Barron to Dawson. Dawson, the skipper goes to half forward. There's a bit of hanging on going there. The ump this time says, let's let it go. Guthrie was involved. Neil Bullen, handball Taylor. Taylor with a right foot snap around the corner. And the Crows get there first. Gee, they did that beautifully from half forward as the drizzle starts here at the Adelaide Oval. Crows, one straight six. Geelong 1-1-7, Triple M Bunnings Trade scoreboard.
43: Still working out the thumbs up when I was going to respond to that. But Adelaide win. They win the centre bounce and clean. How clean were they in the condition? You can see here the rain pelting down now again, but it was Dawson who won the crucial centre bounce. How crucial is winning that in the centre bounce in today's footy? And Alex Neil Bullen was the one that grabbed it off the ground, and he certainly didn't overrun it. Clean take, spat it out to Taylor, and that's a beautiful finish. Good response from Adelaide.
1: Teams have already met once this year. They played in round three at GMHBA Stadium. Cats won it by 8 points. Zach Taylor kicked three on that night.
2: It was a cracking game, that game.
1: It was a really, really good game.
43: Shelley in the midfield as well, I reckon, wasn't he?
0: Yeah, that was his best game, wasn't it?
1: Yep. For McDonald's and Ream Hot Water, Triple M Rocks Thursday night footy. The rain coming down at the Adelaide Oval. Cameron punches a ball to centre half forward. Martin's everywhere to start this game.
43: In these conditions too.
1: He's marked 60 metres out from goal, decides to pull his kick into the pocket. Dempsey did his work early, but comes over and knocks that ball out of play, left
0: so
1: forward
0: did,
1: pocket.
0: Where did Cameron start at that centre bounce?
2: Was he on the wing?
0: Must have been.
43: I think he came in.
2: Yeah, he's on Curtin
43: from the wing.
2: He's on Curtin now on the wing. Nice night for defenders, though, Byrne. Always good when it's rainy.
43: I reckon that's why Jez has gone up the ground. He's like, bugger this, the rain's coming. He sent the young bloke down to full forward.
0: It's actually getting quite heavy now, isn't it? It was drizzle now. It's a very heavy loose ball in the pocket for the Cats. Crow's got numbers around the ball. Quick kick from Cook, who was a hero here a few weeks ago. Geelong cut it off at half forward. O'Sullivan kicks towards centre half forward. Bit of a mongrel. Buries handball, put the ruckman right under the puck. Wasn't into any favours at all. Neil with the ball. Gives to Danger. Danger's right foot snap and goal. He's got it.
1: Look at the strut.
0: Geelong get their second. I'll tell you what, it's a bit of a shootout in the early part of this game. They go to 2-1-13. Crows are one straight six. Triple M Bunnings trade scoreboard.
2: I'll tell you what, Bern, I don't reckon I've seen Danger Oil up for 5 years.
43: No.
2: He's gone, you know what, they're talking about my contract, I'm playing against my own side, get that eucalyptus oil near me, look at him.
43: It stinks at the moment. What about this? No one the struts better than Danger after
2: it's
43: kicking
2: the best.
43: A goal. He just, as soon as he kicked that, just the chest came out, he let back, and he doesn't really bump anyone or get into the opposition. He just knows I'm Patrick Dangerfield. Have a look at me.
2: Have a look at it, mate.
43: What about the gift from Berry, though, on this Harvey Norman replay? Just gave it to Dawson under all sorts of pressure from Atkins. Just didn't really want the footy. Sometimes you just got to kick it in these conditions.
1: Red big ones for Bob Jane T-Mart. So the rain looks like it's cleared.
3: Yeah, there's some large droplets now, Hev. They are heavy, coming straight down. And they're going to be on and off all night. But interesting, when the teams did the warm-ups, they did a stack of ball, ground ball gets. So they're predicting it. They know it's coming. But whether or not the Crows are too tall, we'll find out.
1: I feel for you down there, Biggles.
2: Hey, Rat, is Shawnee Burgoyne for Fox still down there, or is he taken off?
3: I've got a great story about the boundary riding with Sean Burgoyne. And we have a secret spot down here. I cannot disclose where it is, but he is in that spot right now.
1: Saligo kicks the ball deep. It's going to be a tough one to mark. Walker back into the team after a little stint in the SANFL. Wolf fell into his lap, and then the handball misses the target. Atkins takes a while over it. It catches a foot and rolls out of bounds. Left forward pocket. The Cats 2-1-13. Adelaide 1 straight 6. Triple M Bunnings trade scoreboard.
43: Imagine it's been 3 goals in the first 3 minutes and it is teeming down here. Like,
0: yeah, it's heavy rain now.
43: Ridiculous.
0: Very heavy. Amazing stuff. McAndrew and DeConey to do the ruck work in the left forward pocket for Adelaide. They share this one. It comes down. Keys over Rannan. Picking it up. Curtin. The strong lad goes hard and then goes on the outside of the left foot. Little check side or banana kick around the outside of the left boot. Just go to a little too much. Minor score, 1-1-7 Adelaide, 2-1-13 Geelong.
2: What emoji would you use for rain? It's the rain cloud or the umbrella?
0: I'd just say it's raining.
43: Yeah, but you can press one button rather than about eight letters in raining.
1: So that's the biggest revelation of the night, that Chris Dittmar doesn't use emojis. It's fascinating. It's Cameron from the wing.
2: Oh,
1: that kick was...

0: ball around. And it's touched on the line by Miller. And through for a behind, but it is all Geelong in the early going. 2-1-13, Adelaide 1-1-7.
1: Oh, gee, again, Adelaide just overusing, really. The short pass in from Miller was a little dangerous. It got there on the bounce, but they've regained the ball, and he's kicked well marked by McAndrew, the ruckman.
2: Yeah, brilliant mark there.
1: Who seems to be getting better every week. Hasn't played a ton of football, has he? Kicks it long towards half forward. Archie was under the ball back in the side tonight. Rochelli sockers it forward.
0: Pick up.
1: Gee, how good is that from Tex? Unbelievable. Looked like it was a dry day in September, but the kick goes straight to the opposition and the Cats all clear from defence.
0: You know him really well, Burn. Taylor Walker. Feels like he's handled spending a little bit of time in the SA NFL so well.
3: No, he has. He came out and kicked five. He kicked four in the first quarter and a half. I thought, hello, he's on for 8 or 10 here, but sort of quieting off in the back end. But he doesn't mind playing. He just loves playing footy.
0: O'Sullivan kicks it as far as he can. Miller will drop the chest mark, which is dangerous in these conditions. Blitzar sat one off the pack. Handballs to Manor, who improves the angle. And he misses as well. 2-3, the Cats. Crows 1-1, Triple M Bunnings trade scoreboard.
2: Can you believe that Scott Burns dropped him out of his forward line?
4: Yours. Me too.
1: Oh, no. We'll come back to that.
3: We will. I'll think of
1: Geelong.
3: Emoji.
1: Geelong win the ball at centre wing. Handball over the top. Collar Jasny. Was crowded around him. He had several players to get through, so he handled off to Brune and the kick forward marked by Dawson. This fella does this so often, he really does. He leads from the front as a skipper. His kick just finds Peatling. Almost intercepted by Bailey Smith. Handball to the running Saligo. He kicks to centre half forward. O'Connor worries Rochelli out of it. Walker comes onto it again. Too good with the wet ball. Managed on the up to handball to Neil Bullard, who runs into an open goal. Tex Walker, well played. Gee, he's done a couple of magnificent things already on this very wet night. And Adelaide go to 2-1-13, Geelong 2-3-15, Triple M Bunnings trade scoreboard.
2: Oh, how good is he? How clean is the Texan? Love seeing him go about his work. But, Byrne, Kate mentioned in the pre-show about Isaac Heaney possibly being the best player in the competition. I reckon Jordan Dawson gets missed.
3: Yeah.
2: I reckon he's an absolute superstar.
3: Yeah, no, he is. He certainly is.
2: And the difference he makes to Adelaide when he plays and when he's up and playing well is as good as any difference to any team in the competition.
3: I'll tell you where he's underrated. He's in the air. He's like a key. If he plays back, he's like a key defender, intercept marker. And when he goes forward, he's like a key forward. He's so good. And we saw there again in that contest, marking above his head in these conditions. Great start from him and winning centre clearances. He's right in his.
5: Red Z landing stats. Jordan Dawson, 4 disposals involved in both goals so far. Number one rated player for the Crows.
1: Good on you, Ethan. Bailey Smith pushes the ball about 30 metres the wrong way, but Geelong eventually kick it forward. Handball towards the middle. They're just belting it through Brune. Brune gets it to half forward. Dempsey had a bit of the fumbles coming out of defence. Adelaide with some purpose. The long handball finds the ruckman, McAndrew, who wobbles a kick to half forward. Toby Murray got one hand to it. He'll have a tough night, you would think, the big fella. Fogarty picked it up. Oh, handball almost found Saligo, but they're in trouble here. Geelong, big pressure. Adelaide from the forward line. They've turned it over. Could have been holding the ball. Murray goes in after it. He puts his head down over it. The crowd wanted holding the pill, but the umpire said no, we'll ball it up. Half forward for Adelaide, and that was good pressure.
3: Well, they're not happy. I've just seen the replay. The conditions, he got out of it just because of the conditions, but that's hold the ball every day of the week.
1: Dawson, it comes off his boot, goes towards the boundary line. He can't keep it alive, and they'll throw it in about 40 around from Adelaide's goal. Left half forward flank it is. They're 2-1. Geelong are 2-3.
0: Arena had a case there for holding the ball.
3: Oh, yeah.
2: Oh, my word, they did.
3: He tried to slap his arm away when he had hold of the footy, called Jasny, and when you do that, that's holding the ball.
0: Bernie Vincent, Isaac Smith, here tonight for Seabus Super. And it kicks a shallow one from Peatling. Marked in defence by Collar Jasny. He's told to play on. Short kick to Tanner Brune. So in conditions like this, you two, what's the order of the first quarter? What are you trying to do just to acclimatise to what's happening out there?
2: You're just trying to set your patterns a little bit at the side, and it's about being strong in the contest and trying to own field position, because that's all you can do. You saw Geelong before kicking it off the ground. If you can get it in your front half and then set up behind it defensively, you're in such a better position than the opposition. And to me, that's all it is, contest and field position.
3: Yeah, you don't have to panic in the wet either. You don't have to soccer everything, try and bash everything forward. It's clean takes, exactly like Tex did before. That's still part of this game.
0: Martin and Dangerfield, the goal kickers for the Cats. Taylor and Neil Bullen for the Crows. Free kick to the Cats, as you heard. Rhett Biglin's, Bob Jane Tiemats.
6: You're talking about the attributes of Jordan Dawson before. Not only is he good in the air and everywhere else, but he also is accountable for Bailey Smith. So when Peatling couldn't cover Bailey

0: Bradley Smith before. Jordan Dawson was the first player to push over and pick him up. He's just such an accountable weapon, not only on the ball, but whenever he goes in any position.
1: So Manor with the ball, defensive side of centre wing, in front of the members, goes long. Ball still at centre wing, over the back, Butts picked it up, gave to Laird, kicked blindly around the corner, and Cameron juggles a mark with the wet ball. Had it knocked out of his hands, but no damage according to the umpire, so no 50. Cameron goes right across the ground towards the middle. O'Sullivan there takes the mark. Handball's on his outside. Kolodziejczyk ran himself into a bit of bother. Under pressure, got a kick caught. The Cats work it through. Mullen. Mullen kicks to the front of the goal square. And Manor, who moments ago released it from, well, I said defensive side of centre wing. He's run about 80 metres and now marks it 20 metres out from goal.
2: Yeah, I don't reckon oppositions give this man anywhere near the respect he deserves, Sean Manor. He's a brilliant half-forward flanker. One of the best in the competition when he's up and going, but Kolodziejczyk, come on, buddy. Know your strengths. Don't try and step inside on a wet night.
3: I was thinking he got done holding the ball 10 metres out. Now he's trying to step back inside and hit someone. I was a bit worried about how he's going at the moment.
2: Roll up.
1: Manor kicks from about 30 out. And again with this ball, it hasn't come off the boot that well. Came off his instep, really, and went left. Minor score 2-4-16. They are Adelaide 2-1-13. Triple M Trunnings Bunny straight scoreboard. Wow.
0: It was Trunnings, was it?
1: Trunnings.
3: Yeah, okay.
4: Trunnings.
5: It's the poo emoji that reads.
1: That was.
3: With a bit of steam coming off.
1: Observably.
3: Fresh.
5: Tanner Broome's got it at centre half forward. He holds it up. Cats lead by 3 points. Bunnings trade gets tax time sorted with the big deals on the big brands. Broome kicks to a dangerous area. Knocked to the front, Manor front and centre, got boots of ball. And it's going to bounce just before the boundary line, left forward pocket.
2: You look like a Bunnings operator.
1: Yeah, real handy man.
2: Yeah.
1: Oh, you're kidding. I've never got my hands dirty.
3: Ever change the tire?
1: Mate, I played indoor sport, not outdoor.
2: Can't wear the rollie at Bunnings in the garden.
1: No, that's right. Ball thrown in, left forward pocket, Miller gets a fortunate kick out that landed in Taylor's lap. He goes out looking for Taylor Walker on the outer side. He's got Kolodziejczyk with him. Tex just belts it along, gains about 20 metres, and it's gone out of play. Centre wing out of sight of the ground, they'll throw it in.
3: You ever hooked the trailer up? Like, took the trailer on the
2: back? No. You'd like a snag, wouldn't you?
1: Well, yeah, I'd like that.
2: Yeah, you get snags.
1: Don't worry.
3: Bunnings just for the sausage.
1: You bet.
2: What I'm doing with the kids.
1: What do they actually sell inside?
2: Everything.
1: Do they?
2: Everything.
1: No, I know. Great supporters of ours, Bunnings. The throw-in. De Koning plucks it out of the air. Sends it forward. Punched from the Crows' defence out towards centre wing. Laird handles to Curtin. He's had a touch of the fumbles again. But it's understandable. He got it out to Soligo. Good evasive skills. Has a bounce. Dangerous thing to do. Gets the handle over the top. The quick long kick goes towards half forward. Dan Geelong. That's a good mark, O'Connor. Very strong mark in defence.
3: It's a great take in these conditions. Had heat coming from front and back from Adelaide players. Great take.
2: Adelaide have to be really happy, though, with the way they've started. They're in this game. They're in the contest. They had a couple of little fumbles early, but they're settled really well.
5: Connor O'Sullivan kicks the outer side wing. Knocked to the ground. Nice pick up to Koning, and he can release Dempsey. Extra handball to Bowes in game number 150 tonight. Searching for an inside 50 target.
2: Oh.
5: Contest from Henry was good. Dangerfield rips it out with one hand. Got boots of ball. Helped it back towards goal. Berry over the top. Took a while. Butts is tackled by Neil. Umpire letting it go. Got to the back and Laird is able to clear.
1: So Laird just again blindly kicks it out to halfback. Gee, that's a strong mark. Yeah. That Toby Murray, the big fella. I said it was going to be a hard night for him, but he had no trouble then.
3: We've seen some great contested marks tonight.
2: Oh, he shouldn't kick it though.
1: No, his kick's no good. Shoes off the side of the boot.
2: Just keep marking it, buddy, and give the hands.
1: And he's kicked it out on the side.
3: Looks a bit confused.
5: He's buddied him.
3: Buddy. He did too.
1: Long kick, O'Sullivan, up towards
3: him. Did you forget his name, or that was just out of arrogance?
2: I don't know what it was, but when you're kicking like that, come on, it's AFL footy.
3: Toby!
2: They don't like doing it these days, though, given the handball. No. Everyone wants to kick.
1: So throw in, left half forward for Geelong. Outer side of Adelaide Oval, De Koning plays in front. And he gets a free kick, pushed in the back, you heard from the umpire. So a chance for the Cats to go forward into attack again. So He goes very, very short, out wide. Dempsey with the footy. Long way from goal. He's going to launch it. Long. Big pack of players. Neil in front, got a hand to it. No mark off Hans Curtin. Handball comes out wide. Ball lays in defence, and it gets to the boundary line. We'll have a throw in.
2: By the end of the night, Byrne, I want you to tell me where Danger sits in the last 25 years of footy. Just where you'd rank him.
3: Oh, yeah, okay. Mm. I thought you meant where he sits when he's on the bench or in
2: the
3: crowd.
2: Where would you rank him
3: in the last 20 years?
2: Since the year 2000.
3: Okay.
5: Half time, Byrne, we'll give you two. You let us know at half time.
3: We've not struggled to get through Kindy. We covered that.
5: Bailey Smith into the pocket. Blitz arms from the back. Good contest. Henry waits down. Oh. Gave it off to his brother who snaps on the left. Oh. And Ollie misses from 15 out directly in front. The Cats continue to pepper away. They're 2-4. Adelaide 2-5 now, I should say. Adelaide 2-1. Triple M Bunnings trade scoreboard.
2: No, we've both been fortunate enough to play with him, and he's got some attributes that I reckon no players have ever had. It's crazy.
3: Probably the most powerful, isn't he?
1: So the Crows go long from defence, out towards centre wing. De Koning with strength got rid of his opponent. Bruin just keeps the ball in play. Kicks it high to half forward. Whoa. Courage needed, and there was tons of it there. Don't worry. They came from all directions, and the ball goes out of play. Right forward pocket. A throw in 25 around from Geelong's goal.
2: How good's Miller going this year? I had a look at all the half-year All-Australian teams, and he was the one lock that was there in every team. He's been brilliant.
1: He has. Yep. So the throw in. He's had his hands full early tonight on Martin.
3: Yeah, he has.
1: Fair to say. Ball comes to ground. Dangerfield. Quick handle out Manor. Gives to Blitzer. In fact, De Koning throws it on the boot. It was Blitzer, sorry. And another minor score. 2-6 they are now. 2-6-18. Adelaide 2-1-13.
2: Like any good defender, Ditsy worked out that Martin had the hot hand and he's moved across to Myers. Thought, stuff that. <That's right. laughs> He's ruining my numbers.
4: Well, middle. Yeah.
5: Adelaide goes straight up the middle from the kick-in. Fogarty the target. Fell into his hands eventually and got a handball away. Did well.
2: Great hands.
5: Neil Bullen with a wide ball. A task now in front of Curtin, but he's tall and he's fast and he's able to run away and got it back again at left half forward, this talented youngster. Long and direct, looking for Walker. Unable to get a look at it. Neil Bullen follows up. He's just inside forward 50. He's tackled. And that ball's going nowhere. Eighth for Red Zed Lending.
6: Yeah, just burning the ball a little bit. Adelaide, four clanger kicks to Geelong's one. Intercept marks 5-1 Geelong's way. Paddy Dangerfield, only 12 minutes on the field so far. Number one ranked player with 7 disposals, 3 clearances, and one of those Geelong goals.
1: Good on Ethan Meldrum. Holmes got a handle to Blitzarves. His quick kick for Dangerfield. Brilliant. Under the pump, got it out of a pack. Atkins kicks it forward. Jack Henry plays in front.
2: Oh,
1: takes
2: Gezza.
1: A good chest mark.
3: I can see him earlier.
1: They are sprinting down the ground. He gets around the man who has to stand, which is Borlase. Goes long towards Cameron. He plays about 3 men deep. Can't get a run at it. And Butts juggles a good mark.
2: Well, that's what happens when a defender plays in the forward half. Jack Henry takes the mark on centre wing. And Gezza had the whole 70 metres towards Geelong's goal to himself. And he just missed him. Didn't get up quick enough.
5: 20 minutes gone as the ball trickles off hands and out of play next to the interchange bench.
3: He let him know, too. He still is. Looking at his phone. I was over the back. Look up straight away and play on, mate. I don't care if it's raining. Kick it to me.
5: Seeing it all on the Harvey Norman replay screen. Harvey Norman half-yearly clearance is on now. Shop TVs, fridges, laptops, mobiles, bedding, furniture, and a whole lot more.
4: Yeah. Yours.
5: Blitzarves waits, and his kick smothered. Broadcast wing. Myers out there with a partial ACL.
2: Unbelievable, isn't it?
5: He's still playing. He's still playing good footy.
2: When they're saying that he needs surgery, and he's like, no, I'm going to give it a go.
1: So the ball, umpire's getting in the way.
3: Yeah, get out of the way.
1: Good shepherd, umpire. Atkins eventually got past him. Beat the umpire in the end. Berry, though, wins it for Adelaide. And that's come off the boot of Rochelle, I think it has. So Holmes to bring the ball back into play. Two-time best of fairest goes short, finds Myers, the man we're talking about.
4: Burn!
1: Myers, that kick's no good. That's off the side of the boot and out of play.
2: This could surgery. This could be dangerous. Ditz, I just got a message off the dial saying FYI. I'll get back to that.
5: It's a Geelong free kick for a block.
3: This is a poor kick from Dawson.
5: Yeah.
3: Set Rochelle up. I don't reckon he saw the Geelong play there.
5: And Myers gets a second chance. Uses a short kick to O'Sullivan. Standing right next to the interchange bench as we tick past 22 minutes in this opening quarter. Geelong 2-6-18, Adelaide 2-1-13. We haven't had a goal since the 9-minute mark of this first quarter. In that time, though, the Cats have kicked four behinds. Atkins from half-back. Borlase got rid of his man. Dangerfield's been very influential. His kick goes forward, but Butts is there waiting for it again.
1: Yeah, loose players in defence here for Adelaide. And they chip it around. Roll short. Rochelle, who finds himself in defence at the moment, long way from goal, goes out wide.
2: Oh, gee, brilliant.
1: Set Taylor a task and he takes a very good mark.
2: And we're just setting on Harvey Norman here. Brilliant mark.
1: Already kicked a very good goal. Then goes to Dawson in the middle of the ground. That's good footy from Adelaide. Dawson hits the ground running. Goes out to the lead of Tex Walker. He fumbles it in the end. He had his hands on it. Dropped it as the rain starts to tumble again. Crowd don't like it. Thought he was manhandled. We'll come back to that. Picking it up, Henry. Oliver Henry gives to Myers. Myers kick forward. It's going to go straight to Adelaide at halfback. They win the footy. Handball comes out wide. Butts has got it. Gives to Dawson. It's very wet out there now. And here's the debutante. Paul Kahan takes the mark, centre wing.
5: Great to see him out there too. Pick number 10 in the mid-season draft.
3: Number 40, Jason Porplesia.
5: The Porpoise.
3: The Porpoise.
2: He's got one shoulder strap.
5: Been a long time since we've seen that number. To the back, Ben Keys. Kept it low and
3: could stay in.
5: Fires across the face of goal. It's going to roll out of bounds. Throw in, right forward pocket, Isaac Smith, Seabus Super.
2: Well, I just got a message, Dits, off the Darwin that said, for your information, I've nominated you for bar duty tomorrow night at Auskick. They needed volunteers with the emoji, teeth shattering, love you. I don't know who's more dangerous for her or me.
3: Bar duty, nothing wrong with that.
2: That's good.
1: Oh, I like it.
2: One for me, one for you.
3: Better than umpire.
1: Keys at ground deck, gives the handball out to Barry. Kicks around the corner, left foot snap. Here's another bloke who's having a great season. Underrated player. That was a terrific goal in pouring rain. And Adelaide go to 3-1-19, lead by a point. Geelong at 2-6-18. Triple M Bunnings trade scoreboard.
2: We don't talk enough, Burn, I reckon, with the modern footballer, how clean they are. Yeah. These conditions, they're outrageous.
3: Ridiculous how clean they are. Some of the Dangerfield's takes with one arm while someone else is holding his other arm. He sort of takes it around the back a few times,
2: yeah,
3: flicking it out. But again, there, clean take from Berry. Just a contest king, this bloke. Mad tackler. He's leading the tackles, or right up there at least, in the AFL. He just loves the hard stuff. From Gippsland, Victoria.
2: Yep. Oh, he'd be used
3: from
2: to this,
3: Mafra. Yeah. They headbutt the fence when they run out, Mafra. I played against them one day.
2: What, sheep you reckon?
3: You got to draft them.
5: When the fixer says you're playing against the Rams, you really are playing against the Rams, aren't you?
3: That's it.
5: For McDonald's and Ream Hot Water, Triple M Rocks footy. Atkins avoided a tackle.
2: They drench them before they go out.
3: Yeah, they headbutt you as well.
5: You handball to half forward, but the Crows have got the answers. And in the last 4 or 5 minutes, they've had plenty of them. Short, methodical play. Peatling gave it back to Taylor, who ran out of options and ran out of ideas in the end.
3: State of origin.
2: Yeah.
3: Try.
5: Took it over for a try in the rubber.
2: It's crazy how slippery it is. Oh, it is. We don't get raindrops this big in Victoria. It's crazy.
3: Look at the roofs leaking.
1: Throw in centre week. In front of the members. Bit of manhandling going on. The umpire says, play it on. It comes out to Bailey Smith. Good handball under pressure. Into the path of Dangerfield, who sockers it forward, then follows up. Picked it up. Dribbles a little kick into the pocket or right half forward area. And in the end, it comes off a few players and cannons out of play. Ricochets out of play. Cool. And they'll throw it in 45 around from Geelong's goal.
2: We're seeing Dangerfield, number one rated player on the ground, 12 disposals. No one else has had this many disposals and 5 clearances. When he decides to turn it on, and this is what Geelong's got to be so careful, just manage his minutes because he is so powerful and so damaging still.
3: There he goes.
1: So loose ball in front of Geelong's goal. Adelaide defend. Long high kick towards centre wing. There was a game here last year where he absolutely dominated and Geelong got up by 19 points.
2: I reckon I did that game.
1: He was unbelievable. Holmes kicks Geelong inside 50. Oh, there's a big collision coming up. They avoid it in the end. Cook had to run with courage. Ball lays a little kick around the corner. It's cut off. It's smothered. Out of play. Left forward pocket for Geelong.
3: Was that gather round last year on the Thursday night?
2: Yeah, it could have been.
6: Yeah, Red's Ed, 16 touches, 4 goals for Danger that night. He's lasted on the bench. He's been on the bench twice for Red's Ed this quarter, Danger. 2 minutes he spent on the bench then. So you're right, he's there managing his minutes. 5 clearances as well. Hasn't had that many since the prelim last year. We're on BOG against the Hawks.
2: That's one of the best games of football I've ever seen, that prelim, from an individual.
5: Beautiful work by you, Eth. for Red Z Lending. Loans for the self-employed. Martin's had a good first quarter too. Left foot ball. Awkward one for Cameron, who was all on his own 30 metres out.
2: Oh, he's hurt his hand.
5: He's dropped one that he would have loved to have got back.
3: Blaming his finger. Come on, Jez.
5: Adelaide burst away, but the kick was a little errant. Zach Guthrie on the slide. Takes it over, and it's out of bounds. Clock stops. 2.5 minutes before quarter time. It's Adelaide 3-1-19. Geelong at 2-6-18. Bunnings Trade scoreboard. Get tax time sorted with the big deals on the big brands.
3: Did you say Dangerfield had had 5 clearances since that game?
6: Yeah, his previous best this season was 3.
3: Jeez.
6: That's how little midfield time he's had.
3: Right.
1: So, loose ball at centre wing. Cats win it. Campbell's through heavy traffic. Atkins led with his head. But no free kick. Umpire's going to ball it up.
2: What did you do in squash when it started raining?
1: Nothing.
4: This way.
1: Beautifully air-conditioned. had the heating on. Magnificent. Then probably went to the bar afterwards, had a drink. As Miller mops it up at half-back, kicks high towards centre wing. Rochelle went through his fingertips, picking it up. Holmes handballed out to Mullen. Mullen's quick kick forward, hugs the boundary line. Off-hands goes out of play. And they'll throw it in members' side of the ground, right half-forward flank.
5: Who's been a little quiet to start this game, Heath, for Red Z?
6: Well, Josh Rochelle's the interesting one. He had 31 and a goal, 83% midfield time round 3 when these two teams last played each other. Just 23% mid-time, only the 2 disposals to his name.
5: Curtin from half-back. Kicks a spiralling left foot ball to the wing. Walker presents and marks. That is a fabulous mark in pouring rain. He turns around and kicks the ball as far as he can inside forward 50. Is that a push?
3: Jesus, a 50-50.
5: Bose has got away with one.
2: It'll be interesting on the Harvey Norman, that one. But to Rochelle's defence, it can be really difficult playing half-forward in these conditions because you just get caught in between the whole night. We saw Tex take a mark there. He launches at 60 metres. Rochelle's completely out of the play again.
1: Bose goes short. Bailey Smith with the ball at half-back. He's going to come right across the ground. He's got a loose play here in Holmes. He takes a safe chest mark high, and then his kick is smothered. Tex Walker having a big opening term. He's doing all the 1%ers, isn't he?
2: Holmes has probably got a case there saying that Tex had to stand. He kept running through the mark and smothered it. But
3: I don't reckon he allowed him time to get to where he had to stand, though.
2: He didn't.
3: He sort of only took one step. I don't reckon he got to the mark where he was meant to stand, so he might have got away with it.
1: I think you're right. Just saw it on the Harvey Norman replay screen. The catch. Handball goes astray. Adelaide through Dawson. Tries to find Curtin with the handball. They're wrestling. They're wrestling. Blitz up.
2: Well done, Curtin.
1: They keep the ball in play through Curtin. He did well. He squared it up out towards centre half forward. Put the ball loose again. A lot of players around this footy. They jump in from everywhere. Umpire's letting it go. He's letting it go. And it comes out. Bailey Smith somehow came out with the footy. Rochelle couldn't pick it up. He was pushed in the back. He then keeps it alive. He kicked it. He kicked it into a player. It went out of play. So it'll be a throw-in.
2: I would love to see Ditz, Rochelle around the ball or play him really deep forward because he's just going to get missed in that half-forward role. So you can either inject him into the game by throwing him in the midfield or you play him deep forward. The ball's going to hit the ground. It's wet and slippery and he can get to work. He's got that soccer background.
5: Yeah. 36 seconds left before quarter time. We just saw some shots of the hill here at the Adelaide Oval. It would be a cold and wet night up there.
3: Yeah, the screw-ins on up there. Oh, yeah. Angle.
5: Ball smothered. Walker's knock-on was clever. Got it to Dawson, left forward pocket.
2: Here he is.
5: Now time for Rochelle to shine. He squares it up. Great kick. Even better marking over the top of his head by Cook. Brilliance from Josh Rochelle.
3: Jeez, it was a dangerous kick going inside. It's a shallow entry inside. It was almost on the junction, wasn't he?
2: Yeah.
3: In front of us. And if they turn that over, you can quite often just get burnt out the back going the other way. So he had to kick it. Great take from Cook. Kicked some big goals this year, this bloke.
5: None bigger than the showdown in round 8, the game winner against Port Adelaide. This from 35 out, directly in front. He's just missed late. It's the Crows with a slender 2-point lead in the wet Thursday night footy at the Adelaide Oval. 3-2-20 to Geelong, 2-6-18 for McDonald's and Ream Hot Water. 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
4: Quarter time at the Adelaide Oval. It is the Crows 3-2-20 who lead Geelong 2-6-18. Nice spread of goals to Barry Taylor and Neil Bullen, the goal kickers for Adelaide. Martin and Dangerfield, the goal kickers for the Cats. Boundary side, Red Biglands, Bob Jane Teamarts.
5: Yeah, both teams still in their huddles. Jack Martin just getting some work on a right glute, so he came straight from the ground at that quarter time break. Of course, returned to the Cats lineup for tonight. And he got some work from the physio. He looks to be up and about at the moment, so I'll keep you updated.
4: Nicely done, Biggles. 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Ethan Meldrum for Red Z.
6: Yeah, they're 2 points down, but 2 goals, 6 Geelong. Plus 13 contested ball, leading the inside 50, 16 to 10 as well. So, done a lot of things right, just can't kick straight for goal. 1 goal, 3 inside 30 metres as well. Number one ranked player on the ground, Paddy Dangerfield, winding back the clock. 13 disposals, 5 clearances and a goal. Holmes with 11, Curtin and Dawson 9 apiece, the major ball winners.
4: Bernie Vince and Isaac Smith for Cbus Super. Build your something the smart way. It is absolutely shoveling down tonight.
7: No, it is. It's all in the contest tonight, isn't it? Nizzy, I reckon, summed it up pretty well. I thought Geelong started better in the first 4 or 5 minutes. A few shots on goal, won some centre-bounce clearance, got it in their half. But Adelaide settled really well. I reckon they were mature about it. They're like, right, well, we've just got to get ourselves back in this contest. And you can see they're in front in contested possession. They're behind in contested possession, but their clearance stuff and just their ground shape was so much better. Inside 50s, they're winning as well now. So I reckon they've settled into this game pretty well, even though Geelong certainly come out of the blocks and beat them early.
8: I'm just looking at Chris Scott here on the Harvey Norman walking to Dangerfield at quarter time.
7: He looks like a mummy now, Danger. What's he done?
8: Well, they were just laughing at each other because I reckon Scotty said, in you go, into the centre bounce, show us what you got. And he absolutely turned it on.
7: His arm taped up now.
9: Isaac Smith, Bernie Vince here on Triple M for Cbus Super for McDonald's and Ream Hot Water. Triple M rocks football. McAndrew, decisive tap, but his opponent to Koning wins it and brings it out of the middle. And that's a good mark.
8: There's no way, Gitz. He should have been whacking that on his left boot to Koning, but too easy.
9: Wiltshire kicks Geelong into attack. Over the back, loose footy. Martin a chance. Can he keep it alive? He does. Handball's out. Oh, no, smothered. Nearly got the handball out to Ollie Henry. It goes out of play. Left forward pocket for the Cats.
8: Yeah, you'd be disappointed there, Byrne. Out of centre bounce. You got your ruckman kicking behind centre. Yeah. He's able to put it on his opposite foot. Boot, hit a check side kick and hit the target. Ridiculous.
9: So going forward, Neil does the ruck work. As you know, they let their young ruckman out Geelong tonight, so they're sharing the duties. Neil head over the ball, but Bailey Smith won it in the end. Loose footy. Wiltshire couldn't pick it up. Laird does for Adelaide. His kick smothered and it goes out of play. Holmes can't keep it alive and they'll throw it in.
7: Yeah, in conditions like this, centre bounce clearance is so important. 6-1 it is Geelong's way. That's just giving him a free kick out of the middle, isn't it? Just the ground shape, so important to keep it in your half, and giving up centre bounce by that many, it's not good enough.
4: Number 2 in the competition for centre clearance, numbers 2 Geelong. So that sort of stat will suit them down to the ground. Laird from halfback, spiralling ball up to the wing. Koning knocks it away and then it rolls out of play.
8: See, Tex has got a sharp haircut. He spent a bit of time in the sample and he's back in the big stage Thursday night, and he thought, you know what, I'm just going to sharpen right up here.
7: Sort of a bit of Nick Dacos-y.
8: Yeah, I reckon it is.
4: Bit mohawk-y sort of thing.
7: It's sort of got to be below 40 to get that, and he's above it.
4: With a bit of a fade, I think the young blokes call it now. I wouldn't know. I haven't had a haircut for 15 years. But
8: well, they're getting more expensive, so you're winning.
4: It's out of bounds again. Yeah. I'm saving money. Didn't bother with Finasteride, I just let it go.
7: No, they haven't missed out on bloody the way the dollar's going at the moment. Inflation. Haven't missed their hairdressers, have they?
8: Oh, word.
9: Throw in Neil, plays in front. Miller over the back. Red at the best of all. Won the footy. Kicks it through the middle of the ground. Looks for Taylor. He's got a couple to beat. Crows win the ball. Archie just slipped over at the wrong moment. He gets wrapped up in a tackle. Holding the ball, says the umpire. That was brutal.
8: Yeah, not much you can do there.
7: Slipped in underneath and just tackled him.
9: And rain's tumbling down again as the kick comes out towards Holmes. And he goes short to meet Jezza Cameron, who's got it at centre wing by the interchange gate. Goes with the long drop punt towards half forward. Big pack of players. And off hands it goes out of play. Left half forward for the Cats. The rain is tumbling down.
8: He hasn't really got going yet, Archie, has he?
7: No.
8: He's going to be a big addition to this Adelaide side when he gets up and going.
7: That State of Origin game, did his hammy, missed a bit of footy, came back in, did his hammy again, and then even a couple of weeks ago, heard his thumb come off. He's had a bad run.
9: Crows by 2 points early in this second term. McAndrew couldn't pick it up, tapped it out towards Curtin. He copped a high one. Curtin at half back.
8: Love this kid, Burn. He could be anything.
7: It's a big man. 197, I reckon he is. Been playing on the wing.
10: Didn't see him until round 8 this year to start his season. The kneecap in the preseason.
8: Yeah, I reckon they've got so much improvement in this back half of the year, Adelaide. They've had blokes and crucial guys out with injury, so I reckon they get up and going.
10: Even tonight, O'Reilly Thilthorpe, no Isaac Rankin. Oh. Dawson was out of position and just tried to mount Bailey Smith. Not sure you can do that.
8: That's like kids in the lounge.
10: Yeah, you can't do it on a footy field. You can't do it anywhere, in fact. Just
7: no.
10: Smith high ball. Difficult one for the forwards to mark. Cook first down for Adelaide. Fumbly. Dempsey with a little bit of pace. Beats Laird to the ball. Laird tries to corral him to the boundary line and does a pretty good job of getting it over.
6: Dan Curtin reads their landing stats. 11 disposals, already an equal season high for him, and just his fifth game back. 8 contested, 3 clearances as well, so he's been pretty good on the Redsets.
9: Thrown in front of the old scoreboard at Adelaide Oval. Geelong deep into attack. Right forward pocket. Neil and McAndrew. The throw-in falls short. Neither gets a real good tap. O'Connor ran past the footy. Geelong attacking, just building it forward towards half-forward. And it was Kolodziejczyk, and again it's gone out of play, so another throw-in. A little untidy at the moment with these conditions. Very, very wet. We've had quite a few showers here today. A couple during that first term and one just a moment ago as well. So pretty wet and slippery out there. Still Neil and McAndrew. McAndrew brings it to the ground. Dempsey, his handball was cut off by Saliga, who gains a bit of meterage. Stewart was there. Holmes, can he keep it alive? No, the ball out of play. Centre on the outer side.
8: Yeah, it's got to be an Adelaide free kick here.
7: They're all trying to claim it.
8: No, it has to be Adelaide. It came off Stewart's foot.
9: Remember, this happened at Geelong earlier in the year.
7: Very controversial.
9: They didn't take it upstairs.
10: And this is now why they have a chat. We've got Tom Atkins to thank for that.
9: Yeah. It's off the Geelong boot. We've just seen it on the Harvey Norman replay.
8: The umpires are saying, where are we going for dinner? Oh, no, they're going to throw it in.
9: You're kidding. So they've still not got it right.
8: I don't know.
7: It might have hit the back of a player.
8: Maybe. Just flicked him on the way through.
10: It's all on the Harvey Norman replay. Unfortunately, the arc didn't see what we saw.
8: they have replays in there.
10: Laird taken high.
7: They sleep on it. They blow whistles.
10: Still operating.
7: They wake up go, what happened there? Jeez.
10: It's hard to get a rewind on VHS.
7: They flick a coin and go, well.
10: You've got to wind the tape back and all that sort of stuff. Yeah. Michael Anik up to half forward. Dawson got manoeuvred out. Knock on from Neil Bullen was almost to the advantage of Archie. Atkins goes low. Archie tackles him. Dawson over the top as well.
8: If this game gets boring, Jack, at any point in time, I do have a very good VHS story from my childhood.
7: Yeah, mate. Let's hope it's close.
9: I can't wait for that.
7: I believe you.
8: Oh, it's a very funny, a family favourite of ours.
9: No, save it, please. As long as keep us in suspense.
7: Kids out there going, what's a VHS?
8: It's not like all tease, man.
9: Mark taken by Butts. He was called to play on. He's lost the ball. Neil's got it for Geelong, but his kick forward cut off by Berry, who did really well. Handball to Peatling. Went to his ankles, but he managed to pick it up. Peatling just belts it high and as long as he could. Off hands. Loose ball. Curtin comes away. Runs through half forward. Delivers. No mark taken. Fogarty. Kolodziejczyk off hands was good, but his kick's terrible. Puts Dempsey right under the pump on the outer side and he loses it.
8: Oh,
9: the
8: well done.
9: They come in collisions from everywhere. Courage again needed. Cook paddles it forward. Did well. Gets it to Rochelle. Rochelle has a ping of the goal. Can it get there? Touched on the line.
8: Zach Taylor, take a bow. That was courage.
7: That was danger for him. Yes.
9: Minor score, Adelaide 3-3-21. Cats at 2-6-18.
10: Crows are lifted in this second quarter.
7: They have. The attack on the footy, that from Taylor, that's just lifted not only the players but the crowd as well. They're right in this now. He attacked the ball hard and low, won the footy. Clean again in these conditions. I can't believe how clean the players are when it's just been pouring.
10: Throw in on the wing. Adelaide had an extra at the stoppage. That man was Curtin. Stood up in a first tackle. Couldn't get rid of a second. Because when Tom Atkins tackles, they stick. Maybe Geelong ball on the wing. This works backwards with a short kick to Mullen. Now Blitzarves has snuck him off the interchange bench. They find him at left half forward. He's too far out to score. He's able to wheel around and kick that. High mongrel finger breaking up country punt. Roped by Henry. Gave a handball off to Martin, who snaps around the corner and kicks it. Completely against the flow. Geelong kicked the first of the second quarter. And Jack Martin's got his second of the night. 3-6-24 the Cats, the Crows 3-3-21. Rhett Biglands, Bob Jane, T-Marts.
5: Yeah, we've got to look at a lot of really nice ball ups and bounding throw-ins right in front of me along this member's wing, and the Geelong players are staying at the contest a lot longer because it's so heavy underfoot. They're staying there rather than trying to get on the bolt, and that was one way they got that clearance right in front of me.
8: Right in front of me.
11: Rob, right in front of me.
12: Right in front of me!
13: That was Jack Anthony, I think, that night. Set up,
10: Jack Anthony
13: kicked a late goal.
8: Oh, that's a blast from the past.
13: Crowd thought it was the umpire's fault, but it's probably a free kick.
9: Martin could have three. Missed one, the first one of the night from just, 15 metres out. For McDonald's and Ream Hot Water, Triple M Rocks Football. Crows win the clearance. Handball comes out the half forward, but Stewart cuts it off. But his handball, he's pushed in the back. His handball went to the opposition. And the umpire, you can hear the crowd not that impressed, but he gets the free for in the back. I'm pretty sure it was there. The Cats go to the outer side. Touch of the fumbles out there, O'Connor. Handballing forward, Mullen to Bruin. Bruin kicks high to half forward, and another mistake. This one off the side of the boot. Out on the full again.
8: How many out on the fulls already tonight, Heath? Oh, good question. I'll come back to you.
10: Just make it up, Heath.
8: I reckon there's been five or six already.
10: If you don't know, just make it up.
8: Move out of the way. Well, it's so impressive, the handling of the players, especially ground level, when there's pressure around them. The one thing that's been difficult is executing those kicks.
10: Crows go all the way back to fullback, Michael Annie.
13: And there's nothing on.
14: Play on.
10: He looks up and he can see exactly that, Bernie. Nothing to go to. So 50-50 ball. Worrell is straight. What a season Josh Worrell's having. Marks and goes with a long left foot ball up to the wing. Murray got worked off it. That'll be a free kick for a Shepherd push. Take your pick.
8: That, we had two umpires looking straight at that missed it. We had the umpire that was 150 metres away in the back line call that, and it ended up being the right call. It was a push.
13: How did they not see that? The other two, though?
8: I'm not sure. They were right in line with it as well, don't you get?
13: Got to be happy.
10: Toby Murray kicks it against Isaac Smith's advice, who called him Buddy in the first quarter.
8: It was better executed kick, that.
13: And he wasn't referring to Buddy Franklin.
10: Well, it was one step off a champ.
13: Yeah, it was.
9: He only had two touches in his last game against Hawthorn. Some saying he was lucky to keep his spot tonight. Maybe it was the field fork issue that kept him in the side, but the throw-in. Right half forward for Adelaide. Cameron can't pick it up. Tried to soccer it. Saligo does. He's got his head over the ball. Can't get it either. Archie helps out. He was clean. Handball to Berry. Umpire says it's touched. Loose ball in front of Adelaide's goal. Geelong under the pump. Kolodziejczyk. Handball's out wide. They can't pick it up. Eventually O'Sullivan does. Gets the hack kick away towards halfback. And Crows free kick hanging on. And it's got to go to the debutant. He's a bit far out. Gives off the pass. Yeah. Beautiful kick. Hits a teammate right on the chest. That's a good kick, and it's Neil Bullen. Burn, we were told he's coming to the side for the way he delivers the ball.
13: Yep.
9: I know that was just a short pass then, but it was beautiful.
13: Yep, go to the parents in the crowd.
11: Mine's good.
13: Has he had a kick yet?
9: Is this, I reckon it's his second coming
13: second
9: up.
13: Second kick.
9: Good. That owns 12 pubs.
13: Might be 12?
9: Yeah, right.
13: Jeez,
9: very,
13: we could...
9: Very handy to know.
8: Which ones?
13: Very good.
9: I'll come back to it. Yeah. We'll find out. Neil Bullen.
13: Any clubs?
9: 40 metres out. Wobbles the kick way, way off the instep, and it's out on the floor. But again, understandable on a night like tonight. Adelaide 3-3-21. Trail the Cats 3-6-24. Triple M Toyota Tundra scoreboard.
10: Not 15. Mullen has to slide down, Mark, and then show a bit of pace, the Irishman.
8: Yeah, they're not going to catch him if he gets up and going, Jack.
10: And he looks to half back. Henry got a handball over the top. This is better from Geelong as they explore the outer side. Wiltshire out of position. Michael Annie did well, but it's Martin who gave a handball on the run to Bowes. He's 50 metres out. Could have gone himself. Instead, kicks across the face, and it's out of bounds. Nankervis sees it over left forward pocket. Should he have had a shot?
8: No, it's probably not his real strength, Bowes, running at full pace, trying to launch one from 50. He's more of a shorter kick.
13: Just needing someone to pop up at him.
8: Yeah.
13: I'm sort of going back to goal. Didn't have an option.
9: Throw in. Toby Murray plays in front. Soligo comes away with the ball. Handball. Series of handballs. There he is again. Hall Khan gets the ball out towards centre wing. Loose ball off hands. Adelaide rush it forward towards Archie. He's going to get tackled. Gee, did well.
8: Thanks, Carl.
9: Right under the hammer.
8: Here's Fogg. Appreciate that, Carl.
9: Yeah. I've only got three around me, he said, and got tackled by all three of them. The kick in from Holmes finds Guthrie.
13: Still taking that kick inside, aren't they? Both teams in these conditions. Risky.
10: It's risky now because Martin's had a fumble. And his handball put a task in front of Stewart, but he's up to it. Kolodziejczyk with a bold switch.
8: Geelong are just set up so well behind the ball. They've always got the spare so they can bail out if they need to.
10: Mullen by hand to Tanner Bruners. And a couple of iffy kicks. That's better. Bowes on his own. 60 metres out from Geelong's goal into the pocket. This is the target altogether, and Curtin gets back.
9: Well, that was a strange option as well, wasn't it?
13: He had a lot of time. Could have probably driven his legs.
9: Milbourne handles over the top. Michael Lanny runs out of defence. Wobbles a kick somehow. Finds Keys. Plays on. Texas on his own, but they're coming.
8: Oh, he's going to mark
9: over
8: this.
9: Top. Unbelievable. Dangerfield spoiled it up in the air and then ran after and marked it.
8: Yeah, Tex.
9: He does everything.
8: You might be old Tex, but so am I. He's pretty good.
9: He's doing party tricks. He's going to juggle footballs. He can do anything. Brune got tackled on the outer side. Crows have won the ball. Dawson don't know where to go. In the end, decides to kick it inside 50.
13: Oh, well,
9: reading it beautifully, though. Out of defence, Kolodziejczyk runs past for the handball, but Myers ignores him. Myers goes alone, delivers forward. Curtin pushed under the footy. Loose ball on the outer side.
10: Paul Kahan's back after it. Didn't panic. The youngster thought he's way through it well, and then got it again on the wraparound from Laird. And now it's about the kick that Ditz told us about, and that was a good one to Murray.
13: That wasn't.
10: Not so much from Murray.
8: Oh, what a pick-up.
10: Great pick-up by Archie. He can look up and see that Walker's in the pocket. Tex can go to the roar of the Adelaide Oval. He goes. Doesn't he just love it? And don't they just love him? Taylor Walker kicks his first. Adelaide back out to a three-point lead. Triple M Toyota Tundra scoreboard.
8: What was Tex doing there for a sec, Burn?
13: He was doing his shoelace up.
8: he had 30 metres in front of him. Could have kicked it into the goal square or just walked it in for a goal.
13: Yeah.
8: And he sort of got a bit stuck. And then he ended up getting going. It turned into an easy goal, but he's been brilliant. But I'm amazed at the handling of these players at ground level tonight. Archie's pick-up then, just outside 50, special. See that on the Harvey Norman. And all the players at ground level have been spectacular tonight.
13: I'm making a wet-weather football team.
8: Oh, you are?
13: Danger, Archie and Tex so far in it.
8: Out of these two teams?
13: Yeah,
8: or
13: just these two teams.
8: Okay.
13: Yeah, it's been hard to go back in time.
9: Well, Smith Burnie bits here on the home. Bailey Smith sockers out of the middle, then Mark Bowes sockers as well. Ball still loose inside the centre square.
8: Yeah, they played two games, didn't they? Yeah. Both wet.
13: Is that game?
9: Little. Rose run it out of defence. Now Curtis. Ball was touched, umpire said. Play it on, blitz up. Handball to Bailey Smith. Had to get rid of it quickly. He was under the pump. Kicks it forward. Borlase cuts it off to Adelaide. Handball to Laird. Laird ran himself into trouble. Kick was smothered. Myers picked it up for Geelong. Handball out to Manor. Manor centering on the outer side. Kicks all the way to the goal square. Mark needed. Cameron! No, he's dropped it. He had it and he dropped it. He dropped it. It was a chest mark and he threw it away somehow. I can't believe it.
8: Wow.
9: Geelong Cats regain it unbelievably. And the kick from Jack Henry is a goal for Geelong after what was just a series of mistakes. It was amazing. I thought Cameron had it.
8: Well, Brett Rosebery, the umpire, blew his whistle for the mark and then realised he dropped it.
9: Gee.
8: I don't know how Jazz dropped it in the goal square. Would have been an easy goal, but Jack Henry, every time he goes forward, and it's a bit of an in-joke at Geelong that he hasn't not gone forward and kicked a goal, Burn. He's so dangerous when he goes there. Plays like a defender, and that was a beautiful finish.
9: The lead continues to seesaw. 4-6-30 Geelong, Adelaide 4-3-27. Triple M Toyota Tundra scoreboard.
10: Jeremy Cameron looked like Herschel Gibbs at the World Cup, didn't he? He thought he marked it. He went to throw
13: it up. Harvey Norman replay. He had it for a while, and Worrell got a hand in. Geez, Jezza wasn't happy. He's holding his hand again.
8: Yeah.
13: Is he blaming that for the drop again, or?
8: Well, someone kicked it down there before. He thought it was kicking in danger. It's getting a work over that hand.
10: From McDonald's and Ream Hot Water, Triple M Rocks footy. Clinical clearance work from Geelong. Oh, that Dangerfield forgot to kick the footy. Changed his mind late. Adelaide have got numbers streaming forward. Berry by hand to half forward. Cook kept it low. Ambitious one for Fogarty.
14: Oh, it's a trick shot. That went through Fogarty.
10: Slipped through a gap to Guthrie.
13: Ate it.
10: How did it get there?
14: I don't know.
13: I need to see that again.
10: Guthrie's kick, not a good one. In these conditions, trying to bite off the aggressive one, and Dawson Marks in front of Dangerfield. 50 out, he can absolutely kick the distance.
8: Oh, I just love this guy. I love his anticipation, his defensive work. He was 20 metres off it when Guthrie pulled the trigger, able to float in front of Dangerfield and take the mark, but he's just a superstar.
13: The kick was on. He just munged it. Off the outside of the boot, the shape sort of floated straight towards Dawson, gave him a chance to get there.
10: His last 3 weeks, he's averaged 27 disposals and a goal. He's kicked 9-1 for the season, and he smashes this one through. Another lead change at the Adelaide Oval. The skipper's got his first. And the Crows back out by 3 points. Triple M, Toyota Tundra scoreboard. The Tundra
13: is ready for everything. You're saying you love him as a player, Izzy. That's eight games in a row where he's kicked a goal or more. Loves hitting the scoreboard. Doesn't say much, does he? Just goes about his work. Great in the contest. We've mentioned how good he is overhead, even in these conditions. But again, defensively, you get rewarded. If you run hard defensively and you buy in to defence, it's amazing how the footy gods look after you. And that there had a bit of luck because the kick was munged and Danger was probably on early. But he came from out of the screen on the Harvey Norman to get in and buy in. And then he got rewarded. What a finish.
6: Red Z landing stats, 12th longest streak in the competition. 8 games in a row kicking a goal, as he pointed out, Byrne, on the Red Zs.
13: He's on right.
9: The lead changes again. Adelaide by 3 points as Bailey Smith kicks forward. Bailey Henry is claimed the mark. I reckon that was one and one bounce.
8: He fell on the ground and the ball fell in his lap.
9: Ollie Henry gets the mark, goes out towards the pocket. Look,
8: there's Cameron. Dawson.
13: Yep.
9: And Dawson and Michael Annie all over Cameron, making sure he doesn't mark it and it goes out of play.
11: Right.
9: So a throw in front of the old scoreboard. Geelong's attacking in. 33 plays 30. Adelaide lead. Umpire's got plenty to say at the moment.
13: Adding Dawson to the team.
9: So there's no Geelong ruckman is what he was trying to say. Toby Murray, on his own, had an error. He was on his own and missed the ball. What if he had an opponent? All right,
13: I'm going to make a team of players that can't play in the wet.
9: That's unbelievable.
13: Can't play by themselves either.
9: Gee, Henry. Ollie Henry does the ruck work this time. Still no ruckman for Geelong down there. So he put his hand up and went up against Toby Murray.
13: Is this a ploy? They're just not going with the ruckman. Or Henry might be going with it.
8: Yeah, Henry now.
9: So still in the right forward pocket for Geelong. Third throw in a row. Murray and Jack Henry this time. Henry beats him, takes it out of the air, but the Crows will clear it. Quick clearing kick, Hall Kahan from defence.
10: The rain starts to come down again at the Adelaide Oval. 7 minutes before halftime. Blitzarves takes possession. Taylor takes him. He should go on your wet weather team, Zach Taylor. He looks like he likes these conditions.
8: He's been good, really good.
10: He's a hard little bugger.
8: Jack Martin.
10: Pick number 44 from the 2021 draft. Peatley rolls it up to the wing. Great pick up, Archie. Got it and kept it moving, though. Neil Bullen slipped over. Guthrie takes that momentum and kicks the ball to half forward. Dangerfield looked up. He was all on his own. Dropped the mark. Explodes through the tackle. Blitzarves goes back into traffic. Bouncy left foot ball. He's touched on the way through, and it's a rush behind for the Cats, who trail by 2 points. Triple M Toyota Tundra scoreboard.
9: Miller able to bring the ball back into play for Adelaide. Talked about his season already, how good he's been. It's got his hands full tonight. Jack Martin playing well in this first half for the Cats. Long kick, centre wing, members side. No one gets a hand on it. Over the back, Archie runs onto it. Handball over the top. Toby Murray. Murray delivers to half forward. Almost along the ground. The tunnel. Tex picked it up beautifully. Got it on the up.
8: That was a throw, Ditz.
9: It wasn't.
8: he was playing rugby league there. He just picked it up, Tex, and threw it straight off the ground. What is it?
13: What's he arguing for? He was arguing the handball.
8: What is it with Adelaide and Ruckman that can't kick?
10: He was
7: there. Bingham's on the boundary.
10: That's harsh. Well, Biggles.
13: That's who he meant. That's who you meant, remember?
5: Yeah, I do.
8: There's maybe one in between them.
13: Yeah.
10: Biggles for Bob Jane.
5: I don't reckon Burn ever had a Goal of the Year nomination, did he? I did have one, but in all fairness to Toby Murray. What a hangout. We'll come back.
10: We'll hear about your Goal of the Year nomination later. Biggles. Henry takes a good grab and then Neil marks on his chest 52 metres out.
9: That is Mark of the Year contention stuff. On a wet night.
8: Unbelievable there by Ollie Henry.
13: He's not making this, is he?
8: Yeah, he's a thumping kick, Shannon Neal.
13: In the wet.
8: If he hits this, it'll go 10 rows back.
10: We haven't seen a lot of him tonight.
13: Flags are going that way.
10: He's been goalless in his last two games, Shannon Neal. The other was earlier in the year against Adelaide at GMHBA Stadium. The man on the mark stands 52 metres out as he kicks to the hill end. Doesn't make great contact. It's through distance-wise, no issues. Another behind. Back to you, Biggles. Bob Jane.
5: No, in fairness to Toby Murray as well, that left-handed swipe that he had in front of the old scoreboard, that was like when the kids are trying to whack the pinata but they got the blindfold on and you tell the big kids they've got to use their opposite hand. He was nowhere near the ball. That was an embarrassment to Ruckman.
13: How long did you think about that?
8: Any lollies fall out, Biggles?
9: Geelong, meanwhile, have gone half forward and the mark taken by Neil again. He's a lot closer this time. They did say that Dennis Cometti had sayings that he would wait sometimes years and years and years. He had to wait for that great moment.
8: Do you reckon that?
9: We just had one.
8: Do you reckon that's Biggles?
9: He's had that sitting in the back pocket.
7: 5 minutes like 20 when, ago that was.
9: When Darren Gasper hit the post and Dennis said that's, you know, the case of Gasper and the unfriendly post. He had to wait for Gasper over 20 years to maybe come down and have a shot at goal. And it happened. That was a moment just then as Neil has a shot at goal. Oh. And it's swinging back. He hits the post. And a minor score. So the Cats go to 4-10-34. Adelaide a 9-3-33. Triple M Toyota Tundra scoreboard.
13: It was on, that post, that unfriendly post.
9: It was. Yeah. That's right.
10: It's just making things happen, Ditz. Berry into the middle. It's another of Biggles' favourites.
8: Do you reckon Biggles had a Goal of the Year nomination because they were that surprised he kicked it? Or?
10: Oh, that's harsh.
7: I think it was like under sevens or something. Isn't it?
10: Very good footballer at Biggles. Don't you dare talk about him like that. Atkins.
13: I'm not saying he wasn't.
10: To Wiltshire at half forward. Well, Isaac was.
8: No, I wasn't. I wasn't at all.
10: We haven't all won four.
8: Sorry, Rhett.
10: Wiltshire deep.
13: He's a big man.
10: As Berry waits down, he's in the left back pocket. Marks goes, kick was excellent.
9: Berry's
10: Miller has it at half back.
9: That was a left foot kick around the corner too, non-preferred. Beautiful kick. Crows work along the outer side towards half forward. In fact, another one that skews off the side of the boot and has gone out on the full. And so Geelong.
8: Just tough conditions. It's crazy how slippery and wet it is out there. These players, as we've mentioned multiple times, are so good in the wet. The one thing that's been difficult tonight is executing that long kick.
9: Bernie, that was Keys. He just cannot find form this year, can he?
13: He can't. Good year last year again. Solid. Best and fairest a few years before that.
10: Yeah. Hasn't been the same player this year. Adelaide in possession. Left half back. 3 minutes before halftime. Scores locked away at 33 apiece. O'Sullivan kicks around the corner. Good contest between Atkins and Laird. Atkins kept his feet. Laird's back up. Knocked into the path of Zaligo. Goes underground. And Atkins caught him high. And then he's got him in a bit of a headlock after that. Free kick Adelaide. Zaligo at halfback.
9: So Zaligo, pretty crowded as he looks up. It's man on man just about everywhere. Goes long. A long centre wing on the outer side. Tex plays in front. Didn't take the mark. Off hands. They fight for it at ground level. Yeah. Big Ruckman's in there. McAndrew. Comes out wide. Nan Curvis.
15: Pushing back.
9: His handball was good. Advantage. Play the advantage. Laird will kick Adelaide forward. Inside. It falls short. Out on the lead. Toby Murray bounced off his chest. And then steamrolled his own man in Keys. Holmes comes in, gets the handle. He nearly rode him like a horse. No, he could have put a saddle on him. Unbelievable. Anyway.
7: He tried to jump him, and he actually jumped on him. Here's the big hypersaurus. Get out of me.
9: It was like a bucking bronco. The ball out of play on the outer side, a throw-in.
13: Didn't last the eight 8 seconds, I can tell you that.
9: No. The clowns came out to get rid of the horse, didn't they?
13: Clowns in here.
9: So Blitz Arm plays in front, double hands it down to Cook, though, of Adelaide, who kicks forward. Kicked a good goal earlier in this game. O'Connor got the fist in there, but it's a loose ball for Adelaide across half forward. Geelong get there first. O'Sullivan handles forward along centre wing. There's got a two-on-one here for Geelong if they can win it. Now the Crows come in with numbers as well. Holmes just pushed it forward for Wiltshire. Don't know if it was legal. Curtin takes Wiltshire to ground. In the back says Isaac Smith. Nan Curvis, handle over the top. Curtin, good ball handling in the end. He just torps one forward. Three-on-one it was. Crows had the numbers, but Geelong win the ball.
10: They were all waiting on the ground, Geelong. Now they can start to push forward en masse. Handball from Holmes did absolutely no favours to O'Connor. He's worked off the ball, and Miller, cool in a crisis to Curtin. He's kicked, had Walker out of position, texted well, got it front and centre. Knocked on by Archie. A minute before half-time. Handball over the top into the path for Peatling. Adelaide have got three on their own inside 50. McAndrew gathers a greasy ball. Kicks into an open goal.
15: Oh, gosh.
10: And on the stroke of half-time, that's a big one for Adelaide. They lead by 6 points, 6-3-39 to 4-9-33 on the Triple M Toyota Tundra scoreboard.
8: Well, Jitson Byrne, you were just mentioning about how Keyes hasn't been in a hell of a lot of form. He was in the goal square by himself, not one opposition player within 40 metres of him, and still nearly missed it.
13: He nearly had an airy.
8: He just looked like, he thought he had a player about to tackle him, I reckon.
13: How did three Adelaide players get ahead of the footy like that inside their forward 50?
8: Well, I reckon Connor O'Sullivan had three or four touches up here on centre wing. Tom Stewart had to come up. So all the players for Geelong had rolled up. And that Keyes and a couple other Adelaide players had come from the help side there.
13: Look at them all.
8: Yeah. And
13: was there. Keep it away from him in wet weather.
9: Rep Biglin's boundary.
5: Yeah, Zach Taylor's just come to the interchange show. Right knee for him. They're assessing that with the doctors at the moment. He had an awkward fall, but I'll keep updating.
9: Good on you, Biggles, for Bob Jane Team Arts. Another clearance for Geelong, but the Crows get it at half back. Cats win it again on the outer side. Dangerfield, brute strength, but he's lost it in the tackle. Tried to do too much. Cook picks it up. Fires four for Adelaide. And that's a really good mark taken by O'Sullivan at halfback.
8: O'Sullivan's numbers, he's been really good.
6: 13 touches, 6 intercept possessions. Connor O'Sullivan, one of the highest rated on the ground.
10: He could be anything, Connor O'Sullivan. Fifth in last year's Rising Star. He's a player. Martin's caught holding it. Nankervis free kick underneath the Max Bashir stand.

0: He'll be thrown in. The clock stops with 5 seconds remaining, and it's Adelaide who are going to take a one-goal lead into the main break. 6-3-39 the Crows. Geelong have had their chances. 4-9-33 on the Triple M Toyota Tundra scoreboard. 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
0: Halftime it is at the Adelaide Oval. Very, very tight. Gee, the lead changed many, many times. But it's Adelaide 6-3-39 at halftime, leading Geelong 4-9-33. And fair to say, the Cats probably missed about four that they could have got. The very first one, Jack Martin, was only about 15 metres out. So they certainly did squander some opportunities, Bernd.
21: No, they certainly have. I think they've probably been the better side, even though they go in a goal down, a late goal to Keys there. But they've been very good in the contest, the Cats. Been very good in centre.

0: bounce again. They've been good all season in there. And contested footy. Just some of the clean takes in this game from both teams, really, in the terrible conditions at times. The rain pouring down has just been a real standout. And you say, you always say the class rises to the top in the wet, and we've seen some clear standouts.
1: Yeah, we have, no doubt about that. Let's check out all the stats to halftime. Ethan Meldrum.
2: Yeah, Geelong definitely on top, as Bernie was pointing out. Contested ball Geelong's way, plus 14. They've had 90 contested possessions in the first half. AFL teams only average about 130 a game. That tells you a lot about the conditions tonight. Raining on and off all night. Clearances, centre clearances as well, 9-3. Territory, they're dominating. Just missing a lot of opportunities in front of goal. 2-3 from inside 30 metres. A lot of those have been gettable as well for the Cats. Not necessarily from the boundary. 4 goals straight from the same part of the ground for the Crows. 1-4 from set shots for the Cats. So just not converting where they need to. Leading players on the ground. 18 apiece to Dangerfield, Smith and Holmes. Geelong's midfield on top in terms of disposals. Cotter O'Sullivan, as Izzy pointed out, 13 touches as well. Dan Curtin, 16, already a PB this season. Rory Laird, 15. That makes it 241 games in a row, he's had 15 disposals or more, Rory Laird. Unbelievable consistency. And Jake Soligo, 14 touches to halftime.
1: Good on you, Ethan Meldrum. All the stats. Bern, I want to ask you about Hugo Hall-Kahan. I'm just looking at his stats, right? He's had 11 touches. He's gone at 100%. Now, I thought it was a big call to bring this kid in tonight. I thought you can't surely throw into the Wolves here, playing Geelong, a great side, skillful side. You want him to be at halfback on a wet night and deliver the ball beautifully. Well, so far he's done it.
0: Well, they know a bit more than us, don't they? Because they've seen him train, obviously, and they've recruited him for a reason. And just even just breaking the lines as well. He took off inside at one stage, and we've said how bad the conditions have been, but he was willing to bite that kick off through the middle. He set up a score for Adelaide. So, obviously, like this composure at the level early, he takes it clean. Another one of those clean players, and he's willing to take the kick, which he's, and his ball use as well. I think he hit, was it Neil Bullen inside at one stage, mate? It set up really well defensively, won the ball back, and then went inside and hit him up. So, I like to see that.
3: I hope Bernie can keep that instinct, because sometimes you come into an AFL system and it gets coached out of you a bit.
1: Yeah.
3: And then you got to go through another progression then to find that instinct again. But he just knows how to play football. Looking at him and looking at the kicks he's taking and his awareness, just even when he marks the ball, he's marked the ball a couple of times on the wing and he's looked straight inside and been able to hit a kick on the inside, which so often players, when they get in the AFL system for too long, they get a little bit nervous, they get overcoached a bit, they'll roll boundary, they try and be safe. He's just playing on instinct. It's great to see.
1: Yeah, and as I mentioned in the call, his best stat, Dad owns 12 pubs.
0: Yeah, that's very important. Hasn't had a touch for each pub yet, so he's just one short at the moment.
3: Can you name the best of them? Or?
1: No, I've got to do my homework. I don't know which ones they are. I presume they're in Victoria somewhere.
3: Yeah, right. They probably are.
1: Road trip? Be a good pub crawl.
0: Yeah, get to a 12.
3: Shit, I don't know if you get to the 12th.
0: I can have little beers. We can have one of each.
3: What, one beer per pub?
0: You can never have just one, can
3: you? No, you can't.
0: Always say you're going for one, but that never works out.
3: How many are you going for? Yeah, just one.
0: Just one, dub. Come back the next... Just one day.
3: The next day.
0: Anyway, let's get back to the footy.
3: What emojis are you used for that, Nitz?
0: Well, there's a beer emoji.
1: Yeah.
0: And there's two. It's clinging together.
1: That's it.
0: Clinging? Is that what they do?
1: Looking at the Cats now, they came in tonight without a ruckman. And they're using makeshift ruckman, aren't they? But I guess once they must have looked at the weather and thought, go without.
3: Well, they have. And young Edwards, they obviously don't want to be using him too much and fatigue him, because they're going to need him later in the year. And Toby Conway, another good young ruckman on their list, is injured. But you say it's makeshift, but it works against so many teams. And De Koning is 200-and-something centimetres. And then you throw Blitzars in, who is a great counterpunch in the ruck. And then Shannon Neal up forward. So... They don't necessarily ruck the whole ground. They understand where to set up. And at the moment, you see De Koning and Blitzarve's ruck in the middle of the ground. And then they sit behind the ball and they're able to read the play and set up defensively. And that's why Geelong have always got a spare behind the ball. And it's a very good ploy in the wet to have that extra number. They've been able to bail out multiple times for them. But Shannon Neal takes it in the forward line. So, it's, you don't have a traditional number one ruckman there tonight, but I would say it's working for them.
1: Yep, no doubt. What didn't work for them late in that quarter, the Crows kicked a goal. There were three Crows players on their own, weren't there?
3: Yep.
1: Inside 50. In fact, Keyes was in the goal square on his own. They got that horribly wrong.
3: I think Keyes thought there was someone with him with how he kicked it. But they did. They just got... it looked like, I reckon, three or four times in that play, the ball ping-ponged around a little bit, and it looked like that Geelong were going to win the ball, so the defenders didn't get back and re-engage. They kept getting higher and higher and higher and higher, and Geelong had no support on the help side, and Crows were able to slide a couple down, and as you said, that there was three Crows in the 30 metres out from goal and not one Geelong defender. They were completely fell apart there, but that was just one instance. I would just say we've got a cracking game of football.
1: Yeah.
3: It's anyone's game. It's a toss of the coin. I'm loving the debutant. I'm loving the skills of the players, how clean they are at ground level. It's just a very good contest.
1: Yeah, too right. Triple M, halftime for BHP. Strong communities don't happen by chance. They're built by people and partnerships that last. BHP building local communities together. Let's get to our Amy Klanger, shall we? When the lucky country isn't so lucky, it's lucky you're with Amy. It's fair to say there's one fella that featured a fair bit in the first half. So there's no Geelong Ruckman, is what he was trying to say. Toby Murray, on his own, had an error. He was on his own and missed the ball. What if he had an opponent? All right,
3: I'm going to make a team of players that can't play in the wet.
1: That's unbelievable. Laird will kick Adelaide forward inside. It falls short. Oh, wow. Out on the lead. Toby Murray bounced off his chest and then steamrolled his own man in keys. Holmes comes in, gets the handle. He nearly rode him like a horse. He could have put a saddle on him. Unbelievable. Anyway,
3: he tried to jump him and he actually jumped on him. Here's the big Ibis. Look, get out of me.
1: He entertained us anyway.
3: He did.
4: My word, he did.
3: Yeah. He was entertaining.
1: Yeah, he
3: That's
1: was.
3: What it's all about.
1: A couple of players that haven't gotten into the game just yet. Fogg at one end.
3: Yeah.
1: And maybe Cameron at the other.
3: Yeah, not really their sort of days, a key forward. I thought Jez has got up the ground a little bit and tried to get involved. He come up to the wing a couple of times. I'm sure he can get some touches through there. He's blaming his hand whenever he drops a mark. I've got the going to keep Biggles onto that to see if there's any sort of injury or treatment there, because he does blame that. But yeah, key forwards in these conditions just got to bring it to ground, and so they're never going to be probably best on ground in these sort of conditions. So that's all you got to do.
1: All right, it's going to be a tight one. Stay with us here on Triple M at halftime. 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
8: This game up for grabs at halftime, 3 minutes before the third quarter starts, and it's Adelaide resuming with a 6-point lead, 6-3-39 to Geelong 4-9-33 here at the Adelaide Oval. Bernie Vince, Isaac Smith, Chris Dittmar, Rhett Biglands and Ethan Meldrum with you for the halftime show for BHP. 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Hawthorn and the Western Bulldogs tomorrow night at the Triple MCG. No Jack Gunston for the Hawks. Cody Waitman in for his first game for 660-odd days for the Western Bulldogs.
0: It's amazing, isn't it? Straight into the team. Generally, when you're out for that long, you come back and even just for your own confidence, just to get through, you know, a managed minutes type game, maybe play three quarters, build up and get some form going. But obviously he's training well and they trust him. He's a very likeable character there. So, going to come in and perform hopefully tomorrow night.
8: Speaking of around the ground, some news that's just come in the last 5 minutes or so. One of our very own has been added to the Sliders on Monday for the King's birthday game. We've already got Sam Mack and Andy Lee and Joe Weston from the Melbourne Vixens, amongst others. Our very own Mark Howard has been added to the Sliders.
3: Oh, he likes the cold water as well, Howie.
0: Yeah, yes. A lot of body fat to soak up that.
3: he went for a surf on the first day of winter down in Bowen Heads. It was, I reckon it must have been -5 wind chill down there. It was so darn cold, and there he is, photo, surfboard, straight in there.
0: He'd just snap in half. He'd freeze, you snap him in half.
3: Well, shark's not going to take him, are they?
8: What would he dress as? What's the chance he goes as Jason Dunstall?
3: Yeah, or like
0: he loves Chief.
3: Or he could go as like a Mick Fenning. Loves his surfing or cricket. Cricket might be the one.
8: Cricket could be.
3: Who's his favourite cricketer?
0: He loves a lot of things.
3: No,
23: he's big on cricket, isn't he? He's a cricket trainer.
3: Do we know his favourite?
23: No, I don't know. Yeah. You know, the coldest I have ever been, just thinking of Geelong, I've been calling footy that long. We used to call outside, commentary boxes. You sat out in the weather. And Geelong, my God, it was the freezing. And you know, after the game, when it's about 6 p.m., you're sitting in the dark at Geelong, and it starts raining, and you're out in the elements, and all your gear's getting wet and everything, you're about to get electrocuted. That is by far the coldest I've
0: been. So you played sport inside, and you commentated outside. You thinking about things? Or?
8: Is that with the world's slowest lift at the old Geelong? Remember that one?
3: It's still there.
8: The old Cadinia Park?
3: That's slow. Okay, it hasn't got any quicker than the new one.
8: No, with all the government money you've got, you'd think you would have got a better lift. A third quarter not too far away for Beacon Trade. It's built for tradies, lightings, fans, switches and electrical, all in the one place with special trade pricing and stores across Australia. It's easy to get what you need and to keep the job moving. Beacon Trade. Let's make light work. Rhett Biglands, Bob Jane Teamart.
24: A lot of discussion down here at halftime amongst the group in that Archie, with that hit from Tom Stewart, had got him up the middle. Whether or not the MRO will have a look on that on Tuesday. So that was off the ball. It was high. Archie didn't stay down for a long time. It grabbed his jaw. But we'll see how that one plays out. For Zach Taylor as well, the good news is for him, after getting that knee assessed, you can see him back out on the field. So he'll be good to take his place in the second half.
8: Not only was it a goal of the year nomination for Rhett Biglands, by the way, you two, it was in a final, if you don't mind.
1: What?
2: Oh.
1: No, they've already can't win it in a final.
8: Here's Dits.
6: Third term underway for McDonald's and Ream Hot Water. Triple M rocks footy. Great tap straight down to Bailey Smith. Handball to Dangerfield. Handball's back to Smith. Out of the middle. Two stats for him already. Goes to 20. At half forward, Cameron pushes the ball inside the 50-metre line. Tries to soccer forward, but hassled by Curtin. Miller won the ball beautifully, but handballed straight into a Geelong player in Holmes. That wasn't good. It ricocheted back into his hands. He gets a clearing kick towards the outer side, and the Crows might be able to steady for the moment. Michael Annie, bit indecisive, gave it to Laird. Over the top, Taylor's handball not great. Too many handballs, but Cook wins the ball back, kicks towards half forward. Nearly a Mark O'Connor in opposition to Dawson. Big tackle comes in, Neil Bullen. The umpire says we'll ball it up right on the 50 for Adelaide.
1: There's a lot of handballs there from Adelaide. Probably 7, 8, even 10, up to 10 by the time they got to the wing. Sometimes you've got to get it on the boot in these conditions.
8: Bernie Vince for Seabus Super. He'll do something the smart way. Butts it right half forward for Adelaide. Runs past the footy. Heatley handballs to the boundary line. Dempsey first there, though, for the Cats. Gave it to Myers. A little left foot kick around the corner was inventive. Dangerfield can mark, and he wanted to kick long but had nothing to work with, so kicked it as far as he could.
16: It was
8: as if he was trying to pick out Max Michelani.
16: Yeah, I'm not sure what he was doing there, Danger. He can kick it 70 metres. He should have absolutely launched, and he would have been better off kicking out of bounds, to be honest.
8: Michelani from centre-half back. He's kicked marked by McAndrew. Nice catch by the ruckman. Rischelli on the drive by. Long ball to Dawson, playing it full forward. Some holding. Adelaide free kick.
16: Here he is.
8: He had O'Connor one out.
16: Superstar.
1: It was clever by Texan as well, because he heard the whistle go, and I reckon if it wasn't Dawson, he might have played on, but just held it up. He probably would have kicked that Tex as well. He's at the top of the square, but on the left boot, you just give it back to your skipper.
16: He's within his right, but that shows you the respect that Tex has for Dawson.
8: A goal already in this game.
1: He wouldn't have been the Tex.
21: Bloody hell.
8: For his second. Big moment for Adelaide. They get the first of the third quarter, and it's a game-high 12-point lead that they enjoy. 7-3-45 to 4-9-33. Triple M, Beacon Trade scoreboard.
16: I reckon sometimes as well, Burn, when you get those free kicks at the top of the goal square, you're better off taking your 30 seconds, giving your team a breather, setting up, understanding what's happening. It's dried up a bit from the first half. You can go through those talking points. Now you get back and you get to work. So good decision there by Tex. Like that he ended up giving it back to Dawson. But, Dits, I was just thinking on your comment about how cold you were down at GMHBA Stadium back in the day when you're outside. Those NFL commentators, Green Bay and Buffalo and that, they're outside in the minus 35s.
2: Unbelievable.
16: It's crazy work. I'm surprised their mouth works.
1: Sometimes ours doesn't.
6: McDonald's and Ream Hot Water, Triple M Rocks football, Bailey Smith. Out of the middle again for Geelong. He's getting plenty of it. The ball goes towards half forward, but cut off there by Borlase. Dropped the ball in a tackle. Miller had his hands on it. Smith again. Then Mullen. He got tackled as he tried to get the kick away. Miller comes out with a handball. They're running through Rischelli through the middle. Good kick to Archie. Archie's got it centering on the outer side. They're building Adelaide. Handball's on his outside to Cook, who's been a handy player again. Goes all the way to the pocket. Dawson's back there. And Geelong free kick.
25: O'Sullivan.
21: Dawson got hammered as well.
1: Jake, his legs got taken out from him. He landed on the Geelong player.
16: Get a knee in the arm.
1: Harvey Norman.
25: I'm going to stop.
16: That has to be a free kick to Dawson.
1: He's holding his hip.
25: No stand.
1: Tex pushed the Geelong player to him. Tex pushed the Geelong player. Tex could be in trouble for that.
6: There are some sore players here.
1: You're not allowed to do that into a marking contest now. Jeez, that's hurt.
6: Both of these players are really sore. O'Sullivan and Dawson. Dawson's holding his hip.
16: Yeah, I don't reckon Dawson will be able to run this out. If that's a proper corky on the hip.
6: Oh, gee.
1: Oh, he's in trouble.
6: So the long kick. This is going to go close to the boundary line. Danger got up high. Did he complete the mark? No, offhands, out of bounds. We're seeing the Harvey Norman replay again.
16: Oh, he didn't really, though.
1: Yeah,
6: it wasn't a big push by Tex. Just a little nudge.
16: I don't know if he did, really.
1: He definitely pushed him. Sort of almost like body work. Yeah, he'd be stiff to get done for that. But AFL don't like that anymore.
8: Mm. Triple M Harvey Norman replay will be an interesting one. Cook's had a good start to the third quarter. Another inside 50 ball. Dawson and O'Connor go at it again. Top of the goal square.
1: Oh, that's delivered.
8: He's thrown in left forward pocket.
2: He's got in there.
1: I tell you what, Dawson's been there. I told you he's a key forward. He's been the target every inside 50 so far this quarter.
3: I reckon Tex is all right there on the Harvey Norman, watching him. He's hasn't really pushed him. He's sort of just leant on him.
1: Jeez, that's a good contest.
8: Shallow throw in from the boundary umpire. Deconing goes down off play. Neil Bullen. Yep. Is wrapped up. Harvey Norman, half-yearly clearance is on now. You can shop TVs, fridges, laptops, mobiles, furniture, bedding, and a whole lot more in store.
23: So it's Adelaide by 12 points. Quick kick out of the pack game from Neil Bullen. Hits the post. I think it was touched anyway. So the Crows by 13. Now, on a night like tonight, 13 points is actually a hard lead, isn't it? Peg back. You've got to kick a couple, and then you've got to score again. So.
3: Well, and Geelong haven't been kicking straight tonight either. Dits, no. 4 goals, 9.
23: Kick to the centre wing on the outer side. Martin played in front, but a big fist came from behind. It's out of play, a throw-in. Centre wing on the outer side of the ground.
1: Ryan Mansell from Richmond was the last player to be suspended for that. Got 3 weeks for it. Fetching St Kilda player into a contest.
3: Like, that was a genuine push. Like,
1: yeah, I feel like that was a bit of a more like body work, wasn't it, for the contest?
3: And hard to stop in this wet weather as well. So Sullivan, he just couldn't go anywhere.
23: Miller wins the ball, ducks and dodges and weaves, and then tried to fight Archie. Archie handled it. Cook over the top. Rochelle's going to have to play on. Gets to Fogarty in the goal square. And he just got the kick away. It's a goal to Adelaide. Now it's a real big lead on a night like tonight. The umpires confer, but I'm pretty sure Fog got his boot to this ball.
3: It might have hit the post, Stitz.
23: Okay.
3: There was a couple of players pointing at the post. The other one is it might have flicked Guthrie's leg.
1: On the boot of the tackling player, which was Guthrie.
3: Oh,
1: it's hit the post.
3: It's hit the post.
23: Has it?
1: It has.
3: Just
23: clicked. It has. Good. So a let off for Geelong. Because that would have made things really, really hard.
1: Yeah.
23: So it'll be behind to Adelaide.
1: Geez, they're on Adelaide at the moment, aren't they?
23: Yeah. Fogarty was only about 2 metres out when he got the kick away. So 7-5-47 Adelaide, Geelong 4-9-33. The margin is 14 points to Adelaide. Triple M Beacon Trade scoreboard.
8: That's not a great kick in either. Borlase marks.
3: Well, they've got to make the most of this, Jack. They've been on top early here.
8: This is their time to shine. Another deep entry. Gets to the very back of the contest. Holmes will happily walk that one to the boundary line. It's only been going 7 minutes this quarter, Heath, for Red Z Lending, but what's happening on the stat sheet?
2: Adelaide's cranked up their pressure, 221. Their pressure factor was around the 180 mark in the first half. Major ball winners, Brayton Cook, 5 touches. Wayne Miller, the All-Australian contender, as he was pointing out, 4 disposals as well, 15 for the game.
8: 14-point lead of the Crows. McAndrew knocks it down to Peatling. 30 out from Adelaide's goal. Fogarty with a big bone-jarring tackle on Atkins.
3: I heard you say it before, Burn. How good is it that you don't play anymore?
1: Yeah, no, that Dawson hit. I'm just glad I'm just here watching it.
23: So the ruckman share. This one comes down to Holmes. The dual best and fairest hacks it out of there to centre wing. Butch dropped a chest mark. He was under a ton of pressure, to be fair. Mullen goes in, copped a head high. One umpire said play on. The kick from Cook was smothered. Atkins was in there working hard as he always does. Crows with numbers around it. Cook can't pick it up. Hassled out of it by James Bailey-Smith. In fact, doing all the hard work. Berry came out of the pack somehow with the ball. They try to soccer it forward to Adelaide. Going in, Collar Jasny. He somehow threw it away. Quick kick forward from Geelong will go out of play. And it'll be a lasso free kick to Adelaide.
1: They're dominating ground position at the moment, aren't they, Adelaide? 5-1 inside 50s. About to be 6-1. Need to get some results now, though.
8: Miller and Pack O'Sullivan.
1: Geez, he's played well, O'Sullivan.
8: How many marks for Connor O'Sullivan, Heath? Red Z.
2: On the Red Z landing stats, Connor O'Sullivan with his 14 touches, 6 marks, a couple of those have been intercepts, 6 spoils as well. One of the highest rated on the ground. In fact, the highest rated on the ground.
8: He is a serious, serious player. That'll be a free kick against Mullen. The front on contact. Clubs search high and low, is he, for key position defenders? Geelong have got a 250-gamer here in Connor O'Sullivan.
3: Yeah, well, it's crazy. Especially, you look at their defence, like, if Deconing keeps playing the way he can play, and then you have O'Sullivan as well, you've literally got your fullback and centre-half back again for the next 10 years, which Geelong feel like for the last 30 years, it feels like they've had a fullback and centre-half back in each of those generations. So, if they can keep it all together and keep them together, they're pretty good posts to have.
23: Adelaide by 14 points in this third term. Deconing out of the air, but the handball doesn't find Bailey-Smith. Curtin goes with him. It allows the Crows to win the ball. Saligo, and he's taken out of play. So a throw in centre wing, outer side of the ground.
1: Interesting disposals. 32 to Adelaide, 21 to Geelong. But 12 tackles to Adelaide and Geelong just the four. So they're winning the footy and they're putting that pressure on to win the footy back.
23: Throw in to Koenig. Brings it down in front. The Crows will come away. McAndrew, an awkward kick forward. And O'Connor takes a strong mark at half back. And he switches play, brings it across. Geelong are going to come to this member's side. Looking for Jack Martin. Plays in front. Didn't take the mark. Over the back. Well played, Wiltshire. And he's going to take it back in the 1-2. Has to get the ball onto the boot very quickly. Ollie Henry up high. Didn't take the mark. Took an absolute screamer earlier tonight. Cameron tries to get the handball back over the head and keep it in play. But it's out of bounds and a throw in a right forward pocket.
5: That's lucky.
8: Very interesting stage in the game right now. Time and forward half in this third quarter. As Heath loading up another one. 84% Adelaide's way for Red Z Lending. They lead by 14 points. But Geelong are a hard team to put away. Peatling from the stoppage. Kicks the ball up the line. Heavy contest. Blitzarves waits down at the back. Members wing. Handballs off to O'Sullivan. Got his kick as he was being tackled. Goes just inside 50.
9: Oh, there he is again.
8: With another pack mark.
23: Yeah, an important mark at half back. So he's taking them up forward. Now he's taking them in defence as well. He's everywhere. This kick a little risky. Holmes got his hand to it, but Miller has still won the ball and gets out of trouble. Hamble's backwards to Worrell. He kicks to McAndrew. I don't know if that ball went far enough, but the umpire blew the whistle. Chips a little ball over the top. Back for Dawson. They work it up towards centre wing.
9: I remember talking to Matty Nix last year, Ditz, and they knew he was a good player, but Matty Nix had no idea what they were getting in Sydney side.
23: He is very good. Tex Walker plays in front, got his hands on it, didn't complete the mark. Wiltshire's handball went straight to Nan Curvis, another one to Peatling. Peatling to Archie. Archie kicks Adelaide inside 50. Mark needed, no mark taken. Rochelle up against bigger men back there at the moment, but he battles hard. He did real well and keeps the ball in the area, and the umpire's going to come in and ball it up.
9: And he said when he kicked that goal after the siren in the... Is it what he called? Showdown.
1: In the pocket area.
9: Yeah, he said he just grew. After that, he just turned into a different man.
1: His first three showdowns, he only won two of the best on ground medals.
9: Crazy.
23: Myers wins the ball at halfback. Immediately tackled. Brutal tackle by Adelaide. And he can't get out of it.
1: Yeah, Sydney, remember how vocal the players were about losing him? They didn't want to lose him. We didn't sort of know what sort of player. We knew he was going to be a good player, but nothing like his leadership as well has been brilliant.
23: Blitzar's doing the ruck work, but the Crows win it through Peatling. He handled to Laird. Laird belts it high to centre-half forward. Crows play in front. Oh, nearly a mark. Rochelle goes in hard after it again. He's trying, Rochelle, trying to get into the game, and it's just not sitting for him. O'Connor grabs it at ground level, and the umpire will ball it up.
1: Still hasn't spent much time in the midfield, has he, Rochelle? We thought he'd be injected in there a lot more with Rankin out, but he's still deep forward.
8: As Manor bursts away from halfback, the ball is deflected out of play by Max Michelanic.
2: Yeah, Red Zed Lending stats at mid-time for Josh Rochelle, just 26%, but that pressure in the third quarter for Adelaide still climbing up to 240 at the moment. Last time they had a pressure factor that high across a quarter, 10 goals to none against North Melbourne, second quarter at Adelaide Oval a few weeks ago, so it's a good sign for the Crows.
9: They put some scoreboard pressure on if they're going to be playing like this, because it will turn at some point.
8: Myers with a sloppy handball back. Tanner Bruins had a quiet night. He was tackled.
9: That'll help.
8: His kick went 25 metres the wrong way as he was tackled and fell straight into the lap of Archie.
1: I wouldn't be doing that. Inside you.
8: That's negative meters game.
1: And a goal assist. Does that count? Probably doesn't count.
9: Yeah, I don't know. Yeah. I think so.
1: 58 tackles to Adelaide, just 26 to Geelong. It's out hunting them, aren't they, defensively?
8: Callum Archie, well, his fourth game of the season, has had issues with his hamstring. Has never had issues kicking goals in big moments. 20 points is the Crows lead now on a cold, wet night at the Adelaide Oval. 8-5-53. Geelong 4-9-33. Triple MBK and trade scoreboard.
1: Well, that was the goal that just puts that big gap on the scoreboard now as the rain starts to fall again. I reckon Adelaide players will be hoping this just sets in now. Real wet game. 20 points is a big margin in a game like this. Something that we thought was going to be pretty tight all night. Real contested type game this one, but in the contest, I mean, the pressure Adelaide's putting on, those numbers you were saying before, Heath, up over 200, out-tackling them, 58 tackles to 26, they're up for this fight.
6: McDonald's and Ream, hot water, Triple M rocks football. Isaac Smith, Bernie Vince on Triple M tonight. The best in the business. Toby Murray wins the tap. Crows get the clearance, or do they? No. Berry threatened to come out of the middle, but Dangerfield socketed forward. Paul Kahan took on the body, which was good, took on Manor. The ball comes out to Bailey Smith, who just continues to get stats. Curtin comes away with the footy, threw it away. Adelaide from halfback through Curtin. He just belts the kick along centre wing. Has to be a free to Tex Walker. He was manhandled as the ball was coming. He handballs off, put Curtin under the pump a bit. Not a great handball this time, Tex, and Berry's handballed it straight out of play, and Geelong will get the kick back in.
2: Reds there, we've just ticked over half an hour since Geelong's last goal. Four in a row, Adelaide's way with this 20-point lead.
8: Some work to do for the Cats, but as Izzy said, it will turn at some stage. O'Sullivan, a grubby ball to half forward. On the up, handball from Henry to Dangerfield. Spiralling one. Manor roves the pack well, but he runs straight past the footy. Myers gave it back to Manor, right forward pocket. He hoisted over his shoulder. Murray had the answer, he just put it on the boot, had no idea where it was going, and it's worked out okay, marked by Worrell.
6: So Worrell, halfback, had an unbelievable year last year and just missed out on all Australians. Gee, he was unlucky. This kick along centre wing, Tex Walker got up high, but no mark. He took a hanger in the sand for last week, Tex, that has gone viral. Brune, standing start, left foot spiral, goes towards half forward. At ground level, they fight for it. Umpire's hovering, but says no, held to him. And he's going to ball it up.
9: I don't know what Tex will do once he retires, but I feel like he'd be a real country football operator. Like, walk in, pie coat, a six-pack after the game.
1: He does that now.
8: He's got the whole weekend up tonight. He's got some work to do at half four. Did well, knocked it on the keys. Handball to Neil Bullen. He pulls the handbrake up. He had nothing to work with ahead. Handball to Fogarty. Left foot ball is low and flat. Good contest, Archie. Was out of position, made sure that Stewart couldn't mark. He got back up, butters up, and Collar Jasny fires off a handball to Bose. Goes underground with a kick, intercepted by Hall. Members wing, Hall can't. He's caught holding it. He's done some good things in his first game, but that's not one of them.
6: Yeah, I don't think that was his fault though, really, was it? They gave it to him quickly. He was surrounded by players, but I don't think he did a lot wrong. So from halfback, Wiltshire for Geelong. It's a two-on-one, and the one out. Neil took a real good mark. 50-metre penalty.
1: It's Cook.
6: Yeah, Cook came running past in that protected zone.
9: I just don't love that, Dips.
6: I don't either. I reckon
9: he's rolled inside there, Neil, and Cook's gone to the outside. He's exactly. 5 metres away. It's had no impact on it. Don't love the rule, but Geelong, they've been better the last 2 or 3 minutes, and it's starting to turn their way.
6: That's a terrible 50. It happens a lot in the game, and they let it go, and then all of a sudden they pluck one.
1: I reckon he's giving him 40 because of that reason, Ditz. Well, it's not a long one.
9: No, it's not. He was on the mark where he's having the kick from.
1: He's like, you know what, buggy, you can have 40.
6: About 35 out. It won't be an easy kick, even though he's almost out in front. Nah, he nailed it. He drilled it. Good kick, Neil. And is he pumped? He goes running towards his teammates and says, come on, let's get back into this. The margin's back to 14 points. Geelong go to 5-9-39, Trail Adelaide 8-5-53, Triple M Beacon Trade scoreboard.
1: I was hoping Adelaide kicked the next one. We're almost heading into VHS territory, story territory.
9: Mate, I'm telling you, it's a good story.
1: It's just tightened up again now, so
6: we'll be the judge.
1: We'll put it on hold, put it on ice for a bit.
9: That's a very funny story.
1: Is it? Well, geez, you're talking it up.
9: Well,
1: geez, my stories, I sort of talk them down and let the talking
9: go. It's a shit-out story. You won't want to hear it.
1: Oh, that's better.
8: I don't know that I've seen Ditz any less interested in anything, to be honest, the time I've known him.
9: He's like a real interested person, doesn't he, at the moment, Ditz?
1: He wants it within a kick the whole time.
6: Yep. Yeah.
5: Brett, you're in set.
9: Yeah. How about we pull a few of Ditz's old VHSs out and see what's on them?
1: I don't think even them are out back there.
6: He's hit a rest.
1: Is there TVs out?
8: McDonald's and Remote Water, Triple M Rocks footy.
1: Not those ones.
8: Not the ones from Bali, did
1: you? Not the high risk.
9: I was talking about you. You squashed us.
8: Dempsey with one hand. Got rid of his man with one. Plucked it with the other.
6: Good mark.
8: He marks 40 out, 45 degree angle for two in a row.
1: Yeah, great take, wasn't it? Crowd not happy. They're getting push Cook under it.
9: Yeah, that's fair enough, I reckon.
1: That's a fair shot.
9: On the Harvey Norman. He nearly pushed him through the TV.
5: That's why I could only mark with one hand. The other was firm in the back. The lead was out to 20 for Adelaide. Dempsey goals here, and it is an 8-point game.
9: It's turning, it.
23: It is.
5: Here comes the momentum shift. 45 plays 53, Triple MB Contrade scoreboard.
9: He's brilliant footballer, Ollie Dempsey, plays the wing as good as anyone in the competition. And we're jumping on the plane this morning, Dits, and at 1A was Ollie Dempsey's dad.
23: Oh, is that right?
9: Was Ollie Dempsey's dad.
23: Oh.
9: Yeah. Yeah, he's 1A. He's a very good operator. He got a house pretty much next to the Prime Minister in Kirribilli. Yeah, he operates in circles that we don't quite often operate in. And Ollie... well, he's had a bit of an armchair ride, so he's playing some great footy. It's good to see that he's dad in one. He's dad in 1A. He wanted to have a full chat. I'm trying to get to my seat in 27B.
1: Oh, I thought you were going to be 1B.
9: No, I was like, mate, I got to go. He's like, no, just wait. Just like, we're holding up the whole plane here.
23: I don't like people to do that. For McDonald's and Ream Hot Water, Triple M rocks football. Cats out of the middle. Atkins handballs to Dempsey. He retreats a bit. Yep. Comes back to Atkins. Took it from Stewart. The kick out towards Harford on the outer side. Offhand is going to go out of play, but Geelong doing the attacking for the moment.
1: I'll tell you what, they have done well this quarter again, Geelong. 5-0 in centre bounce. Again, winning that one, a crucial one again. As you said before, Jack, I think you said they're number one in the competition for centre bounce. And again, 5-0 this quarter.
23: Yep, doing it well. DeConing, McAndrew got the tap away, but it comes to Geelong at ground level. Atkins, a quick kick forward. Just blindly gets it out towards the pocket, and will it be thrown in? Yes, it will.
1: 14-3 for the night in centre bounce. Mm, that's a big discrepancy.
23: It is.
1: Especially in a night like this, where there's been a rain around and you want to play the game in your half. Winning centre bounce is crucial.
5: Bernie Vince and Isaac Smith for Seabus Super tonight. Build your something the smart way. Cats trail by 8 points. Slick work off the stoppage. Myers gave a handball to Atkins. Left forward pocket goes back to Dangerfield. He manipulated the situation beautifully. Yeah. Made sure that Laird got him high. And he'll go back left forward pocket to make it a 2-point game.
9: Yeah, tough kick this. Pretty close to the boundary, but it wouldn't surprise him if Danger went back and put this straight through the middle. But as we said, Adelaide had all the running at the start of the third quarter. And in today's footy, you have to take your opportunities when you get them. And Adelaide didn't early. They only got one goal out of it. Geelong are coming now.
5: This incredible career started with Adelaide. Pick 10 in 2007. To the boos of the home fans.
23: Nice misses.
5: Okay. 7 points separate these two teams. 6 minutes before three-quarter time on the Triple MB Contrade scoreboard.
1: How did he go pick 10, by the way?
9: Oh, no.
1: He was
9: about 13, wasn't he?
1: He's still going to school.
23: Well, Miller is in big trouble. Massive trouble. Caught holding the ball. He was double-teamed. The kick in from Adelaide put them right under the pump. We see Matty Nix on the big screen here. The Harvey Norman hands on his head saying, what is going on? Because this game has really been turned on its head.
11: Yep.
23: So Bose is going to have a crack at goal. He'll be about 50 metres outside the boundary line, right half forward. Not an easy kick.
1: Start this at the left post and it should come back.
23: From a man who played a fair bit on this ground, should know in Bernie Vince. Bose gets close to the man on the mark. He starts it right. It's coming back. What a kick.
1: That's a great kick.
23: Geelong are right back in this game. Boy, can you believe it? What a kick. It is a 1-point game at the Adelaide Oval. Geelong 7-10-52. Trail Adelaide 8-5-53. And the Crows, you think, need the next goal. They need to stop this right now, don't they?
9: Wow. Yeah, they do. They need to win a centre bounce. They've been smashed in there all night. Byrne will have the numbers in a second. But how good's that? Jack Bowes, he's in his 150th. Right on the boundary, 50 metres out. Beautiful kick. And the VHS story is going to have to wait.
1: Yeah, certainly. As soon as I mentioned that, Geelong are going bang, bang, bang.
5: They don't want to hear anything about it.
23: Honey, words filtered.
1: The footy gods don't want it. You know what,
5: Bert? Because they probably copped it before the Geelong players. They're like, not this shit one again.
9: I haven't used all my good material on them yet. Still got a few more.
5: Ollie Dempsey's dad didn't want it in 1A, and neither do we. For McDonald's and Ream Hot Water, Triple M Box footy.
9: He wanted it. He wouldn't let me leave.
5: No, he didn't.
9: He handcuffed me.
11: me to the chair.
8: It's not the sort of story that you'd tell Ollie Dempsey's dad.
11: That's why we didn't get coffee.
8: It's Brune. Tackled by Neil Bullen. Geelong have kicked three in a row, and it's happened quickly from 20 down to one down in the space of 8 minutes. Butts in the centre square. It was hacked forward. No real intended target to Koenig first there for Geelong. Got a handle out to Myers. His handle was 30 metres, but straight to the advantage of Laird.
23: So the Crows have got the footy at half back. Borlase goes to the outer side. Geelong have got a spare player out there if it sits for them. It does. Stewart came through, got tackled. Bose comes in to help out. Blitzards is there as well. Does it sit for Archie? Just it does. He's kept it alive. It's inside 50 for Adelaide. Broome was there. Couldn't win it for Geelong. Crows a big, big chance in front of goal. Gee, the shot in the end under a ton of pressure from Dawson goes out of play. Right forward pocket. And he's giving Shelley some instruction.
11: Oh, where do you? I don't think it was instruction.
1: Rats gave it to him for not handballing to him. That's what happened. And then I think Dawson was just having a crack back at him.
23: So the ball just falls short for the ruckman. It wasn't a great throw in. Geelong have it in the back pocket. Broome caught on his left boot, gets the kick forward. No one wanted to go and mark it in the end. Manor at ground level. He won the ball. His kick was smothered going forward. Crows. Now Geelong. Mullins got the footy.
8: Nice hands too. Blitzards can dash. Got run down from behind. Good chase.
1: Big ball this.
8: Martin at
11: halfback. Got to pick that up.
8: Bad fumble. Pounced on by Taylor, who didn't panic. Fogarty's got it 51 metres out. Distance not an issue. That's not a good moment for Jack Martin.
23: No, he hasn't fumbled all night, has he?
1: I've taken Jack Martin out.
11: One mistake. Christ, you're on Taskmaster. But this is
8: Martin out, McGough in.
11: This is deep for Fogarty. He hasn't been playing the footy he wants to this year. You know, Adelaide have beaten Geelong once in the last 10 appearances. This is a massive kick.
8: He loves it here. 120 goals from 75 games at this venue. That's a shank off the side of the boot that is just going to squeak through for a behind.
23: I was about to say, Bernie, he doesn't miss. But he did that time.
1: Flushes him normally.
11: What about the... Oh, 1 second.
23: Kicking from Geelong has been intercepted.
11: What about Dawson going at Rochelle there? You don't see it like that in this footy.
1: Well, I think there's a bit of a story there. If you look back, Dawson was the one that had that shot. Rochelle thought he should have handled to it, so he gave it to him first, which we missed.
11: Yeah.
1: And then Dawson was just retaliating, I think trying to calm him down a bit, but then Rochelle wouldn't look at him, so he got angry.
23: So the Koenig wins the tap. Comes down to Mullen.
11: But we're sort of in the love and happy era at the moment. Yeah. You just don't see it that aggressive. I like it.
1: Yeah, same.
23: So the ruckman go at it. It's inside 50 for Adelaide. Comes back the handball Holmes to Bailey Smith, who just belts it out of there to centre wing on the other side. Gee, good mark taken. Oh, and there's a scrap on behind play.
1: Peatling and Smith, he's had the roll on him all night. Stewart's in there, Fogarty.
23: So Jack Henry with the ball. Kicks it long, centre wing, it falls short. Only one player read it the best, it was Ollie Henry, who's taken an absolute screamer tonight. You'll see it on the news services. Kicks to centre half forward. Guthrie bodied his opponent out of it, but didn't mark the
11: free
23: ball.
11: Kick. Smith's given away a free kick all the way back here. He's put Petley on his ass.
1: And that will be down there at the top of the 50.
23: Well picked up.
1: Look at Dawson, he knows. He's bowling back to goal.
23: Well picked up, Isaac Smith. So the free kick for Adelaide. In a game like this, it's so costly. It's a two-point game.
1: Get the ball to him. Dawson's on his own.
23: Gee, I've just seen it. You know what?
1: There's not much in that.
23: Wow, that's powder puff stuff.
11: Yeah, but the umpire, Brett Rosary, was right there, right next to him.
23: You can't get free for that. So Peatling, outside 50. The journey will test him, so he's going to kick it to the front of the goal square. Huge pack of players up high. Gee, Dawson got up there, no mark taken.
11: God, he's a good player.
1: He's dangerous, Dawson, isn't he?
11: Bailey Smith, you'll be liking this. This will be good for the Instagram. Rip jumper.
1: Oh, he'll give another
23: he's
1: free
23: put Peatling down again behind play.
1: That was more of a free kick.
23: Peatling might have dived there. So head over the ball, Berry picked it up, but he's claimed in a tackle.
1: Got to be careful here, Smith, though.
23: It's only 20 out from Adelaide's goal.
1: Someone's got to go chat to him, calm him down. Don't give a free kick away again.
23: McAndrew with a big decisive tap. Archie was a chance. Now Martin picks it up for Geelong. Clearing kick, and it's going to hit Ollie Henry right on the chest at halfback.
8: Bailey Smith is a wax at the moment. Henry with a bold switch into the middle, just past the Amy centre circle. Mullen waits for it to bounce and then cuts back inside. Good decision to Myers, who didn't decide to cut back inside, normally does. Now the follow-up run comes from halfback.
5: It all opens up for Tanner Brune. He's 60 metres out. Dangerfield almost. It was fisted away.
4: These players are cooked.
5: Adelaide at ground level. It's end-to-end stuff. And here goes Curtin.
23: Curtin, the long left foot kick. Dawson.
5: Oh.
23: Got up high. Nearly beat a couple of players. O'Sullivan comes away. What a game he's played tonight. Gives to Bailey Smith. Smith kicked forward. And it goes to Curtin.
5: It looks like he's...
23: Big Tex giving it to him now as well, Bailey Smith. His jumper is torn to shreds.
4: He's been fighting a lion.
23: He's definitely out of blue. His jumper is just hanging on as Curtin kicks forward again. And Blitzar's played in front, didn't take the mark, and the ball goes out of play. We'll have a throw-in.
11: There was three Adelaide players that tried to line him up as well, Dits.
4: He got the chest out. I reckon he might have ripped it himself. If I had a rip like that, I'm ripping the whole thing off.
11: I'm telling you, Instagram, it'll have a million likes, this photo, when he puts it up tomorrow.
4: No, it won't have 54 million, though.
11: You got to be the point two.
5: Got to be in elite company to get those sorts of numbers.
4: Oh, no, that's a free kick there.
12: Thank you.
4: Rutt, oh, you love seeing this.
11: Yeah, it's good, isn't it?
5: Good old-fashioned battle between Smith and Peatling.
12: The Ibis.
11: Oh, look at him.
5: There he goes. Murray. Look out. Three over.
12: Play on.
5: Berry's kick travelled about 4 metres. Peatling on the follow-up. Had his kick smothered. Down to 35 seconds. Here's Peatling. Just got his kick away. It's going to bounce. It's going to bounce. And it's across the face. And it'll be thrown in.
23: So dying seconds of this third term. Geelong have really worked their way back into it brilliantly. They were down by 20 points and it was raining. It was going to be hard work and they kicked three in a row. And it got back to 1 point. So the throw in. Last 30 seconds of this term. Blitzarves with a tap. Throws a chance. Taylor. Handball to Murray. Got it out to Berry. He was tackled. Geelong come away. Bose gets the long kick. Bose, who kicked a brilliant goal earlier in this term. Adelaide win it at centre wing. Nan Curvis gets through heavy traffic, gives the handball off. Quick kick forward wasn't good. Cut off by Bose. A long raking handball over the top. They're trying to get it down there as quickly as they can. Loose ball for Ollie Henry. And he gets it to the boundary line. What a quarter. What a final term we've got coming up at the Adelaide Oval.
5: 2 points the difference at three-quarter time. Geelong, 7-10-52. Adelaide, 8-6-54. 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
8: The margin in the last four games between Adelaide and Geelong have been 8, 19, 5 and 19. There are just 2 points between these two teams with a quarter remaining tonight at the Adelaide Oval. 8-6-54 the Crows. The Cats 7-10-52. 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
9: Much to the dismay of Cats supporters, certainly the female supporters. You've got a new jumper on there, Bailey Smith, so fix that up. Hey, Calamachi, though, went down the rooms with the doc and the physio, and he's had that thumb injury. He's just walking off to the bench now. He's running okay. I'll keep you updated once he tests it out, but he's still chatting with them at the moment.
8: 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Ethan Meldrum for Red Dead Linden.
10: Yeah, numbers very lopsided for Adelaide in that quarter, considering they lost the term itself. 2 goals to 3, but plus 6 inside 50s. 25 tackles for the term. Pressure 214 in that third quarter. A lot like the bit of the flip side to the round 3 game, Adelaide v Geelong. Geelong skipped out to a 20-point lead. Adelaide dragged back to under a goal at three-quarter time, and Geelong managed to hang on. It was a 20-point game-high lead for this one as well, and under a goal at three-quarter time here too. Bailey Smith, hot topic, 28 disposals to three-quarter time. Danger with 24 and a goal. Dan Curtin leading the way with 20 for the Crows. Jordan Dawson, number one ranked with his 18 and 2 goals.
8: So at the 14-minute mark, Bernie Vince and Isaac Smith. Calamachi kicks a goal. That was 4 in a row. Yep. And they make it a 20-point game. Geelong kicked 3 in a row after that, and we're back to 2 points.
11: What are you seeing here, Bern?
12: Well, Chris Scott, is, I don't know, was it a fan or someone
11: with a fan,
12: has said something? Or he was pointing at him, and geez, that look. Did you ever get a look like that from him? That's scary.
11: I never got that look, but it's a scary look, that one. I try to avoid those, right?
13: For McDonald's and Ream Hotwater, Triple M Rocks football final term underway. Berry gets the first kick for Adelaide, but it doesn't go very far. Dempsey overran the ball. Big collision. And Neil Bullen copped a high one. He gets the free kick for Adelaide right in the middle of the ground. Handballs to the running Laird. Laird delivers long and strong to full forward. And, gee, that could have been a free kick behind the ball. Taylor taken right out of the play. Dragged right out of it.
11: Tom Stewart just threw him by 5 metres.
12: Dixie can't believe it.
11: I think Stewie can't believe it either on the Harvey Norman.
13: So a ball up deep into attack for Adelaide. McAndrew with the tap down to Dawson. He was held as he ran through. Umpire said play on. Geelong win it at ground level. That was an important ball to win. And it was Atkins who always wins the hard ball at ground level.
8: Gets himself off the base of the pack. Geelong's fourth quarter numbers we'll get to in a moment, Heath. They are impressive. McAndrew's handball to Bailey Smith. Took on a tackle. Got away with it. Guthrie's kick smothered on the way out. Dempsey sees it over. Ethan Meldrum, Red Z.
10: Yeah, 10-2 in last quarters. Geelong number one in the competition. 10 wins, 2 losses. Tom Stewart, just the 10 touches tonight. His poll coaches votes in 8 of the last 10 against the Crows. Been a massive problem for them. They've kept him pretty well held tonight.
13: Yeah, they sure have. Bikoni gets a tap. Almost to himself. Bailey Smith picked it up, lost it. Keys came through. He gets it back. Keys, left foot, kick it, goal. We said he's out of form, but he's come through at the right time. Very important goal for Adelaide at the start of this final term. He's got his second, both at this end of the ground. Adelaide lead by 8.

0: bit going on again with Bailey Smith. He's in the face of Tex Walker. He's pointing at him. And, oh, there's a lot of feeling in this game. I like it. A tight game. Really important goal for Adelaide to kick that first one, with Geelong kicking the last three of the third quarter. They needed to hit the scoreboard early, and they have. All players running towards Bailey Smith. What happened here? Why are they going at him?
1: I'm not sure why they're going.
0: Fumbled. Threw himself back. That's why. Yeah, you do that. They didn't miss it, did they?
1: Tex
0: three
1: loved
0: players
1: it.
0: Ran straight to him. Buries into him. A lot of feeling out there.
1: Got to be stronger, mate.
2: 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Saligo might get a free kick for a high tackle here.
0: And Smith as well. Smith needs to keep calm here. He's starting to lose it.
2: Crows come through the middle. Cook with a bounce and then a spearing ball on the lead for Walker. Almost. He juggled the mark. He might get it back here, Tex. Right forward pocket. Tried to spin. And it's caught high.
0: Oh, it's unlucky. Yeah.
1: You bang on here, Byrne. Bailey Smith needs to calm himself. Tex Walker got involved verbally. Now he's getting involved, getting the football. This is a great game of football. Great feeling, Jack.
0: That's what you do. You've got to go after it. It's happened so many times. Teams just let their best player, obviously it's the best player, just play. Why don't you give them something to deal with? Smith's a highest ball winner on the ground with 29. They're only just starting to get into him now, and it's rattling him.
2: Earlier tonight, kicked his 300th goal here at the Adelaide Oval. Tough shot, right forward pocket. 50 metres out.
1: Kid.
2: He owns this town. Taylor Walker lands a big blow to start the fourth quarter. And Adelaide lead by 14 points. Triple M totally Workwear scoreboard.
1: I know Jordan Dawson's their captain, but he's still their spiritual leader, isn't he?
0: No, until he got that haircut he was.
1: it's a rude haircut, yeah. But he's playing like he's 5 years younger as well. His ground level work today, he's bodying up, absolutely loving how he's going about it. The other big forwards have failed in the wet, you'd say, tonight. Yep. But Tex is one that's got really involved. I love that he's involved verbally. I love that he's involved physically. And as you said, go after the opposition best player. Make it a target. Bring some feeling into the game.
3: Comments from Isaac Smith, McDonald's and Ream Hot Water, Triple M Rocks football. Crows out to a 14-point lead in the middle. De Koning tries to get him started. The Cats, he won it and then kicked it out of the middle. Saligo, first player there. Mullen tackles him. Rochelli comes in as well. Umpire's going to ball it up. Geelong gained about 25 metres in that passenger play. Umpire throws it up. McAndrew, front position, but De Koning over the top. The ball ping-pongs around a little bit. Comes to Neil Bullen in the end. And he goes out towards centre wing. Dempsey got a fist on it. Cook. And Cook's given away the free kick. Crowd don't like it, but it's definitely there. He held on to him without the ball. Geelong handballing their way forward on the outer side. Bailey Smith got involved. The long kick. Holmes towards full forward. No mark taken over the back. Loose ball. Dangerous ball. Curtains there for Adelaide. Handball to Miller. Miller under pressure got the kick away. And it's a good kick. Finds a teammate in Taylor.
1: Great kick. I'm not sure what Curtin was doing there.
2: Everything's working for Adelaide right now. 14 points is their lead on the scoreboard. Michael Annie hemmed in on the boundary. Broadcast side. Stewart handballs on the up to O'Sullivan. There's a lot of tired looking Geelong players out there. It's been a slog in the wet tonight. And Blitzarves is escorted to the boundary line.
1: It'll open up a bit now, though, Jack. It's dried up a little bit, and players will be exhausted because it has been so wet. It's a lot more physical when it's wet, harder to run on top of the ground, but you can just see little holes starting to open up.
2: De Koning used his body wisely, worked McAndrew under it, then kicks the ball into the forward pocket. It was touched by Cameron. And it's out of play. 10-6, 66 the Crows. The Cats, 7-10-52, the Totally Workwear scoreboard. 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
3: So throw in 25 around. Adelaide goal. Deep into attack. A lot of players around this ball. It does come out, though. Good handle out to Saligo. Quick kick out towards centre wing. On hands and knees to Koning. Got the handball to Brune. Under pressure, he got a handball away. Good work, Adelaide. Fogarty won the ball. Handballing forward, Saligo gives to Dawson. Running player through the middle, Laird. They're on here, Adelaide. Kicks out towards Keys. Blitzarves with him. The blitz doesn't take the mark. He goes to ground. He had it for a long time. Keys pushes it out of the contest. Geelong win the ball at halfback. Holmes. Handball to Brune. Brune.

0: loose on the outer side. Jack Martin, who's fallen out of it a bit after a very good opening in this game. Geelong kick it inside 50, out on a lead. No mark taken, off hands, loose ball. Butts one at the boundary line. Geelong keep it alive. Worrell, will he see it out? No. Neil got in there with a hand as well to keep the ball alive. Under the pump, Adelaide Miller had just got the kick away in time. Brings it out towards halfback.
1: It's a hot footy out there at the moment. Guthrie. Henry, underground. Wiltshire. Kick's just gone 15. Snatched out of the air by Myers.
2: See, kind there, Jack. I reckon it went about six.
3: Wow.
2: The umpire's given it a mark, but you could have easily just said play on. Brilliant mark there by Grime Myers. One hand up.
4: I think the umpire thought it was going to go over his head. Yeah. And he threw one arm up, took it, and he thought, geez, I'm going to pay that, I think.
1: He had a suction cup in his hand. This will test Grime Myers. He's going to kick from right on 50.
4: Back.
1: Gives it every chance. Well done by Borlase. Got a fist and it's through for a rush behind. Knocks it down to a 13-point lead for Adelaide. 14 minutes remaining. Triple M, Totally Work Wear scoreboard.
5: Red Zed Landing starts. Big watch here. He had a sore hand earlier, but Jeremy Cameron hasn't had a disposal since the 12-minute mark of the third quarter. Just 7 for the game.
3: Oh, the kick in comes to Curtin. Did he touch it? Yes, the boundary umpire said he did. So it'll be a throw-in on the member's side of the ground.
2: It's going to be interesting here, Dits. How do Adelaide play this last 15 minutes? Are they going to go conservative? Are they going to keep trying to kick a goal? I think they've still got to be aggressive.
3: I think they do. 42,340 people here tonight. We've played 8.5 minutes of this final term.
2: It's a good crowd. Jet was wet.
3: It is a good crowd for a wet night on a Thursday night. As Myers tries, in fact, Mullen tries to keep the ball alive. And it came off his foot. So Dawson to get the kick in for Adelaide.
6: Play on.
3: Runs around. And gets the long drop punt towards half forward.
6: Stand.
3: Geelong play in front. And Colajasny takes the mark.
1: Been solid down back again, Jake Colajasny. Just gone past 200 games. Kicks to a 1-on-3.
3: Oh, yeah.
1: McCandrew. Strong pack mark.
2: Don't worry about your captain, big fella.
4: He's just Need Dawson in that corky in his hip.
1: You just do your thing, big boy.
4: Whatever.
1: Hawkarn laces out. Peatling. 75 metres around from Adelaide's goal. They lead by 13 points. Peatling back over his mark. Ball pinballing around. Holmes has a fumble. Berry puts his head over it. Now likewise Dawson. Myers jams it on the boot, but first there is Nan Curvis.
3: Yeah, Nan Curvis wins the ball, runs into trouble, he threw it away. Yes, great tackle. Wiltshire, because Nan Curvis was off. That was a real good tackle. So Geelong with the ball. They need to go forward and score. Running hard for Imbrun. Delivers to Bailey Smith, not the most popular man here tonight. Turns inside and runs hard, delivers inside 50. Jack Martin up high, didn't take the mark. Miller, a beautiful offhand.
2: Composure.
3: And that was composure. Delivers to Curtin, and the Crows out of trouble.
2: I reckon it's only the men in the crowd that are booing Bailey Smith, though. I think the women didn't mind it. Bits.
3: Yep.
1: Fogarty standing next to the interchange gates. High to half forward, Dawson.
2: He's too good. How good is he?
4: He's clocked this game.
1: Spectacular mark. Wheels around for 55. That is remarkable. Huge mark. Huge goal. Huge moment, Adelaide. They lead by 19 points. Momentum in their favour. Triple M Totally Workwear scoreboard.
2: He's a special player, Bernie. I absolutely love watching this man go to work. He's been an absolute star of the competition for a few years now, and I reckon the wider competition are just starting to work out that he's a proper, proper top talent.
4: 21 and 3 goals. Well, I reckon Colajasny might have got hands on it first or very close to the same time, and he plucked it from behind. Here we go in the Harvey Norman.
2: Oh, what a mark.
4: He looked around for the ball. He didn't realise it was in his arms.
2: He's that good he doesn't realise he's marked it.
4: The ball's just connected to him. It's like a magnet.
3: Red Bigland boundary.
7: Calamar Chi, I think, boys, his return's going to be questionable. He's got the jacket on. He had that thumb and hand injury in the third term versus the Hawks in Tassie. Jordan Butt's gone down in the rooms, the Docks too, so I'll come back to you.
3: Get on your Biggles. Geelong into attack. There are a chance here. Ollie Henry with the ball. Should kick a goal from point-blank range and does. Neil got it out of the middle. Long kick. Ollie Henry on the end of it.
0: Geelong get one back. Can they work their way back into this game? They trailed by 20 in the third term and they did it. They need to do it again. The lead is back to 13 points. Geelong 8-11-59, Adelaide 11-6-72. Triple M totally workwear scoreboard.
4: Well, it's been a weapon for them all season and again tonight. That centre bounce clearance, their 15th of the night to Adelaide's just 6. So that was a clear takeaway. I hadn't even finished describing the last play. It was a clear takedown, inside 50 and a goal before you knew it. So great response. Can they get another one? They need the next one, the Cats. They need two in a row.
1: Shannon Neal into the ruck. He won that last clearance and he's there to do it again. For McDonald's and Ream Hot Water. Triple M rocks Thursday night footy and this is a good one. Pushing the back. Free kick Dangerfield.
4: He's not happy, Dawson. He flopped forward.
5: Yeah.
4: Danger when Dawson had hold of him and it made it look like it was a push in the back, but it wasn't.
1: He's inside the Amy Setter circle. Shallow entry, inside forward 50. Worrell didn't clear the area. Curtin picked it up. Little left football gets up to the wing. And Walker worked under it by O'Sullivan. It's out of bounds. Biggles, Bob James.
7: Yeah, Calamacci's a hamstring injury. So that's terrible news. Think about that state game when he jagged it and spent so long out of the game. So Jordan Butt's still down in the rooms with the doctors, but hamstring, no return for Archie tonight.
4: That's his third, isn't it?
0: Third time, yep. Ooh. Not good. Be suspect moving forward, you would think. Peatling wins the ball, comes around onto his left side, gets the kick forward, Tex Walker direction, too good, outbodied the young player O'Sullivan. Tex then delivers to centre half forward, Rochelle in front, that's a strong mark, great contested mark.
2: That's a brilliant mark, Ditz. In front of Zach Guthrie, who is like a glove when he's defending you. But
0: wow,
2: he did his work early there, Rochelle. Nice forward craft. Got a shove on the chest in him. And then was able to release. He maybe released a tad too early. They had really strong jukes there. Brilliant.
0: He can actually really play, Bernie, can't he?
4: Yeah, he certainly can. He's an excitement machine. Bums on seats type player.
0: So he'll be outside 50 when he lets this go. 55 metres out. The kick on its way, and because he had to give it a bit extra, he's dragged it left. Minor score, but every point counts in this one, I can tell you that much. 11-7-73 they are, Adelaide. 8-11-59 Geelong. Triple M totally workwear scoreboard.
1: Still plenty of time here for the Cats. They need to be clean. They've worked it up to halfback pretty quickly via Tanner Broome. Good run and carry. He ricochets off the flat hands of Shannon Neal. Over near where Biggles is sitting for Bob Jane Timart. So Calamacci is a bit of a story here that it's mentioned, Bernie. Like we're at the halfway point of the season. He's done three hamstrings. There'd be a trust issue there for him and for the club, I'd imagine.
4: Yeah, definitely. You start to doubt yourself when you keep re-injuring the same injury. I wonder if it's the same leg again.
1: Dawson.
6: Yesterday, play on!
1: Kick
6: play
1: didn't travel. 15, as you heard. Umpires mic'd up exclusively, as always, on Triple M footy.
4: Oh, that's a great.
1: Blitzarves are saying that was deflected out of bounds. Saligo wanted to take a free kick. They're going to chat about this.
2: So what are you doing for dinner? We're having this. We'll get the arc to have a look.
1: This is their way of saying that we just need to buy 15 seconds to go upstairs. Yeah.
4: And you didn't have to probably tap your hand again when you realised that.
1: Anyway. So instead we're going to throw in Adelaide by 14 points. Triple M totally workwear scoreboard with 10 minutes remaining.
4: But they didn't check that. Is that
5: I don't think they did in the end. I think they were hoping it got checked.
4: Okay.
0: So throwing in front of the members. Quick handball forward to Adelaide. On the end of it though, Blitzarves gives to Dangerfield. Great handball.
6: Advantage.
0: You can hear the umpire. Wiltshire's allowed to keep running. He goes, there are crows down everywhere behind play. We'll keep an eye on that. There's been a big collision, I think. And it doesn't look good as Cook brings the ball out of play for Adelaide. Gets to Saligo, drop the mark. Gets the handball through Fogarty.
5: Yeah, stop it.
0: And they are stopping the game. So a couple of players are in a bit of strife here.
2: Oh, it's just crazy. When Dangerfield goes for the ball, he just forces such a contest. And I think the two Adelaide players have had a big head clash here. It looks like the first game is maybe a big broken bone.
4: Yeah, right into the ibis. The headbutt, I reckon. Big head clash. Both players off with the blood.
0: He's bleeding profusely from the nose. Let's go to Rhett Biglands.
7: Yeah, that is a sickening collision. So the debutant Hugo Holcomb will come off, blood streaming from his throat, his head, I should say. And then you've also got Murray with blood coming out of his forehead. So they're going to have to patch both those two players up. We've also got Calamacci out, and Jordan Butts is out now with ice on his lower calf. So that means one eligible player on the bench.
0: We've just seen the Harvey Norman replay. They have run into each other's head.
2: Looks like they've had a fight in the schoolyard.
4: Punched each other.
1: And I reckon if you run into Toby Murray's head, you're going to feel that's a big loaf of bread. Atkins has a fumble, helped forward by Keys.
2: One more goal here, Jack. They need it. They could seal this because they got one on the bench, and it's going to be hard work if they can't put a bit more scoreboard pressure on Geelong, I reckon.
1: 9 minutes and 50 seconds left. 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Triple M Totally Workwear scoreboard. Wiltshire taken out at halfback. Still in play. Everyone had given up on it, including O'Sullivan, who fumbles a cake of soap. Another throw in, 70 metres around from the Crows goal for Ream Hot Water. 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
0: Crows by 14 points, led by 20 moments ago, led by 20 in the third term as well, and Geelong came back. They fight for it here, the Cats. At centre wing, Atkins came out of the pack, as he does so often. He got the handball away, but the umpire's going to come back and ball it up again. Centre wing member side, Rochelle took the ball. His handball didn't really fight a teammate. Holmes was good in heavy traffic. Myers kicked forward. Just had to rush it forward. De Koning gives to Dangerfield. Danger left foot kick goes forward. Ollie Henry up again. And Jack Henry it was. Didn't take the mark. His brother took a screamer earlier in this game. Handball comes to Worrell. Worrell's kick forward. Oh, that's a free kick. Love the fun kick from Hoochie. And Soligo gets a free kick centre wing.
4: Why they're complaining? He just went up and smacked it fair in the back of the head.
1: That was a free kick 30 years ago.
2: That was a free kick 150 years ago.
1: Just took a meat axe to the back of his head.
2: I'd like to see Adelaide here just slow it up. If you can get a mark, get a mark. If not, keep it close to the boundary. Take it out. Get another stoppage.
1: Laird pulls his kick to a contest at right half forward. The last fist came from Sam De Koning.
2: It's just going to have a few grind here, and this is what can genuinely build your team towards September. When you can fight it out, you've got the bench going against you, players are down, and you're against a really good opponent. Adelaide need to stick in here.
1: They'd won three in a row before their loss in Launceston. This is a massive opportunity, but it's not done yet. Fast hands from Manor releases Wiltshire to half forward. Dangerfield marks. 60 out from goal, trying to think his way through the situation. Sees Dempsey in the pocket. Cameron alongside him. Knocks it out. Dempsey navigated the tightrope. Running banana from Bowes. He misses.
0: That was odd.
1: Heath, Red Z.
5: Red Z landing stats. When Paddy Dangerfield has 25 touches and a goal, in the last 5 years, Geelong have lost once. 13-1 in that time. He's had 27 and a goal tonight.
0: Okay. Interesting choices. Jack Henry takes a mark. Interesting choice from Bowes there.
2: He had players on as well.
0: Should have tried to find someone as Henry kicks high to centre half forward. His brother flew through the air but didn't take the mark. Cameron fights for it. He's had a very quiet night tonight. Manor goes in for Geelong as well. He flies the tackle. I'm just going to ball it up 30 out from the Cats goal.
2: I don't know how you find those stats.
4: How long have you been working on that? That would take me 2 weeks.
5: Not as long as Biggles does on these jokes on the counter.
2: Shot's fine.
4: Response, Biggles?
7: Mate, they're straight off the cuff. You blokes don't know a good comedian when you hear one.
0: No, we do.
4: Yeah, we have one tonight.
0: Manor gets the kick forward or just touched on the line. Minor score, Geelong. They are trying. There's no doubt about that. They got an 8-12-60. The margin is 13 points. Adelaide 11-7-73.
2: Talking about funny, I won't be getting the VHS story out tonight.
4: No, that's not out.
1: Thank God for that.
2: Next time, remind me, Bert.
1: Can't wait.
2: I will, don't worry.
1: Mark by De Koning off the kick in. Landed, gave it to Manor. Runs to 50. He's kicked three behinds.
0: What a kick.
1: Game changing. Sean Manor on the run from 45. Sneaks it through. And it's a one-goal game. What a contest this is. Triple M Totally Workwear scoreboard.
4: All of a sudden, back to a goal. Geelong, they just find a way, don't they? Adelaide have had all the play. Looked the most dangerous team in this last quarter, but they just keep letting Geelong back in. And they take their opportunities, Geelong. Manor, as you said, he's missed a lot of shots at goal. Had a set shot from about 20 out. He missed that early on. Just another couple since, but that's a huge goal. And so good at the centre bounce as well. Watch him in this centre bounce.
0: Rhett Bigland's boundary.
7: Hugo Hull-Khan is back up. He's got his nose patched up, so that'll stop the bleeding. He looks to be moving, so he might be an active participant in this last quarter, but still, as a reminder, only two players available down here for Adelaide.
0: Good on you, Biggles, from McDonald's and Ream Hot Water. Triple M rocks football out of the middle. The Crows win the clearance. Gets to half forward. Every touch important now. Umpire comes in to ball it up. Centre half forward for Adelaide.
2: Yeah, it's crucial now. Winning that centre bounce, massive. They've got to try and get in their forward half and lock it in. There are that many soldiers down.
0: McAndrew gets the tap. Then he tries to soccer it forward. Loose ball at half forward. Comes out of the pack. Dempsey was good. Led with his head. Crows one holding the ball. Umpire says, I will ball it up. It's 40 out from Adelaide's goal. They lead by 6 points. Comes out wide. Adelaide a chance. Curtin gets the kick to the goal square. Is it going to go all the way? No. Geelong managed to get back. And the short clearing kick comes out to O'Connor.
1: They're a dangerous team from this spot. Transitioning from defensive 50 to scores. They're one of the best in the competition at it. 50-50 on the wing. Miller didn't mark first time around. Fashioned a handball out to Cook. Well, it was allegedly a handball anyway. Umpire said play on. Oh, Rochelle got O'Sullivan.
0: Tell you what, that's, Miller threw the ball.
4: That's harsh. I like the look of Wilch here as well. Yeah. Young player has a crack at the footy.
5: Good bow and heads, boy.
4: Good in the contest.
1: Rochelle against the boundary line. Fogarty will try and mark. It's a narrow kick. Forward 50 stoppage for Adelaide. Not the worst result. They lead by 6 points, 73, play 67, 6 minutes remaining. Triple M totally work West
0: scoreboard. Oh, it's going to be a great finish here at the Adelaide Oval. We've said the Crows need a scalp. They haven't beaten any of the top sides. They haven't beaten anyone above them so far. They lead by 6 points here. Wiltshire picks it up. Good skills. Geelong run it hard out of defence. Need to get rid of it quickly. That was a good tackle. Atkins comes back in after it. DeConing, the ruckman, hands and knees, trying to get the ball out. Miller, loose player short. That's not far enough. Handball out to Cook. Can he do it again? He doesn't go for goal. Goes for Tex Walker. He'll kick it. He'll kick it surely around the corner. And he's missed.
2: Everywhere.
0: Tex, he doesn't miss too often, but he did that time.
2: He should have kicked it the first time, and then he went back into traffic. He had space. He created the opportunity, and he second-guessed himself.
0: By 7 points.
1: That being a very handy point, that one. Myers gave a handball to both on the wing. Henry snuck forward. He marks on his own. He's 40 metres out.
4: He's missed.
1: Ollie Henry could have kept running.
2: He's just got to compose himself in that situation, Jack. Slow your steps down. Just line him up and kick the goal. He was all off balance.
4: His last few steps are really long. You want to shorten your steps and just nicely, naturally kick it.
0: Well, he almost got about a bounce and kept going as well.
4: Could have.
0: He probably didn't quite know how much space he had. Anyway, it's still a handy point. So the ball at centre wing, it'll come back. Bozer's picked it up. He kicks it inside 50, a real floater. Looking for Henry again, Oliver Henry, but the ball is out of play. So a throw-in left half forward for Geelong.
5: Oh, we're not going to get another draw, are we?
0: 5 minutes, 12 on the clock.
4: They've won a couple by 1 point this year, Adelaide.
0: The margin is 6 points. Geelong lost to Hawthorn by a point too. And Carlton by 3 points. They've had a couple of close ones. Mullen picks it up, handball to Bailey Smith, gets a handball away just, Holmes runs into trouble, quick kick forward, finds a teammate, fortunately handball out to Bose, Goldwood, he's got it, he squeezes it in, the scores are level at the Adelaide Oval, Bose has kicked two miraculous goals tonight, never more important than that one, and Geelong twice in the third and the final term have come back from 20 points down. What an effort away from home. Can you believe it? Scores are tied away at the Adelaide Oval. 4 minutes 51 on the clock.
4: They just don't give up, Geelong. They just keep coming and coming. A few times, Adelaide, I thought, nah, time's the enemy now. They can't possibly get back in front. It's still nearly 5 minutes to go, and it's even. They're just an incredible team and have been for a long time.
2: It's going to take a lot of grit from Adelaide. We know how many men they are down on the bench. This will be a massive win for either team. Whoever can get up here, this will be season defining, this win.
4: Both coming off a loss too. Adelaide, they lost before their bye last week.
1: All of the studs in the middle for McDonald's and Ream Hot Water. Triple M rocks footy. Dawson around the footy. Likewise, Bailey Smith. Curtin came in off the wing. His handball travelled nowhere in particular. Berry lays a tackle, and Adelaide finds some space through the middle. That's Curtin with some run and some dash. Fogarty got it! 49 and a half metres out from goal. It hasn't been Darcy's Fogarty tonight, but it could be his moment.
2: Oh, I love Curtin there. Through the middle of the ground, drives his legs. He's been huge tonight. 25 disposals, 14 contested. He's been close to Adelaide's best. 5 clearances as well. Brilliant. Love when a player drives his legs through the middle of the ground.
4: This is the man you want with the ball in his hands too.
1: 4 minutes remaining. He kicks to the city end. A thumping ball. Got by the barest of margins. Darcy Fogarty sneaks it through. Advantage Adelaide. 6 points. Triple M totally worked West scoreboard.
4: That was almost a floating drop. It was a drop punt. Sort of a drop punt looking thing, but it was swinging around like a cricket ball.
2: He puts that much force into the Sharon, it doesn't want to move off the line.
4: And then it sort of came back right to left late and just snuck inside the post. What a big kick.
3: Big win. Close to the man on the mark, too.
4: I thought he got too close. He didn't need to. He's got a huge kick.
3: Let's go to Red Biglands.
7: Yeah, you see Murray coming back on the field. Hugo Hall-Carney's out there now, so they both passed the scat test. Peeling's cramping down here, so he's about to get back on.
3: Good on you, Biggles, for Bob Jane Team Arts. Can Geelong respond again? They've been doing it all night. They are 6 points down the Cats. Advantage with Adelaide with 3 minutes 50 on the clock. Oh.
4: What's happening here?
1: Oh, they look.
3: They are reviewing this goal. The Fogarty goal.
4: Oh, it was very close to the post.
3: It did float and wobble sideways.
2: It
3: changed direction a couple of times. We wait. The drama continues at the Adelaide Oval.
4: I'd rather them take their time and get this right, because this is when you want to get it right. Late in the game, get it right. Take an extra 30 seconds, that's fine.
2: That's a goal, isn't it?
3: It's a goal.
5: Score review. Drop it down.
3: Oh, hang on.
2: So it's a point.
3: It is a point. Wow. It's a behind. Bernie, you're 100% right. This is why we brought these things in.
4: Don't mind this.
3: It's for these real important ones. It has shaved the post.
2: It hasn't even taken a coat of paint off.
3: Crows lead by 1 point. This changes everything. The Crows lead by 1 point.
2: Mind
3: 3
2: you,
3: minutes 50 on the clock.
2: The Crows deserve a bit of a leg up from the arc at some point.
3: They do. So you remember at Geelong, there was big controversy about the ball that went out of play.
4: Yep.
3: It was kicked back in. Geelong went and kicked the goal. They lost by 8 points that night in Geelong, Adelaide.
4: Imagine if this goes down the other end for a goal.
3: Stewart kicks the ball back into play. Blitzars didn't mark it. Gee, had it for a long, long time. Crows have got the ball on the outer side. They've got big numbers around this ball. Huge tackle applied by Blitzars. And Soligo can't break the tackle. Umpire to ball it up.
4: Yeah, both teams just got to keep calm here. Still got plenty of time to score. You don't have to score next. You just got to make sure when you do, you're in a good position. Take your 30 seconds if you get an upset shot.
2: It's going to be interesting, Byrne, because both teams have a player behind the ball. So it'll be harder to score.
1: The tension in the air at the Adelaide Oval. Dangerfield was tripped, but a free kick before that.
2: To Neil Bourne. And whether you decide to equalise, so you give yourself a chance to score.
4: 320 is a long time to just chip it sideways, though. It's probably too long. Need to take some ground still.
1: Alex Neil-Bullen was waiting for instruction. He was told to kick long. That's exactly what he does. Guthrie playing at the front. It was roved by Bailey Smith. Kick goes up the line, out of side wing. Mark not paid to Henry.
2: Well,
1: probably could have been. Dangerfield falling to ground. Got hands away. Neil-Bullen in the contest. Dangerfield went crashing through.
4: Okay.
1: And he's given one away.
4: Yeah, it's got to keep calm. I just said, players have got to keep calm. You don't have to rush in and give a silly free kick away. Could cost you the game in a tight one late like this. So Dangerfield was just too much energy at the footy. Gave the free kick away.
3: So Laird with the footy. Kicks it along that outer centre wing. Big pack of players. No mark taken. Tex was in there coming through O'Sullivan, his opponent, but he's handballed straight to the opposition. And Neil Bourne claimed it. He was taken out over the boundary line. And we'll have a throw-in centering out of side. 2 minutes 33 remain in this game.
5: Red Sea landing stats. Sorry there, Ditz. Bailey Smith, 32 disposals. His 31st came 20 minutes ago. He'd been out of the game for a long time up until then.
3: That is a big stat. Adelaide by 1 point. The Ruckman have Aries. They miss it. Keyes got it at ground level. Immediately tackled. Umpire to ball it up.
2: Yeah, brilliant by Keyes there. You've got to own the corridor. And Keyes kept that in front of him. Kept it boundary side. Locked it down for another stoppage.
1: A point the difference. 2.5 minutes remaining. Wiltshire got through two tackles. Handballs off to Collegiazny. High ball to the outer side. Dempsey gave a push and got away with it.
2: That's another one. Wow. That's his second big shove tonight.
1: He pushed Neil Billen straight through the numbers. Got back over his mark. Neil presents at the front. He got a fingertip on it.
2: To be honest, I don't know how you missed that. The umpire was standing 10 metres away, side on.
5: Look at Dixie.
2: It's a genuine shove.
0: Of course it is.
4: What's the record for 1 point wins in a season, Eve?
5: Mate, there's 2 minutes, 4 seconds on the clock. I'm not going to be able to find that in time.
4: Get back to me within 10 seconds.
2: Get that chat bot working.
4: Chat bot?
2: I don't know. What are they?
5: Chat bot.
4: Chat GPT. Chat GPT.
5: Great. Lachlan.
2: Remember those silly data things?
4: Not a big data man.
2: Sure, we've got Heath.
4: True. He doesn't want to do it.
0: Loose ball across half forward for Geelong. The kick forward smothered by Adelaide. Great defence. Hamballing forward to Blitzars. He's run in a tackle. Big tackle. Crows at halfback win the ball. They were under the pump big time.
2: They can run the clock here if they're smart. They've got to work, though. None of the Adelaide players are working. They're all standing still.
0: What a tackle by the debutant, Hugo Hall-Khan. He kicks it to the outer side. A lot of players out there around this one. Big mark. Has it been paid? No. Dropped on the way down. De Koning, I thought, had taken a great mark. Wiltshire a chance to pick it up. Tex Walker socking it out of his hands. Coming through now, Mullen. Handball didn't find Bailey Smith. Has to go back after it. He handballed straight to Tex Walker. Big tackle applied, and they'll come in and ball it up, settling on the outer side of the ground.
4: Yeah. Minute and 8 seconds to go. Adelaide doing a lot right. They're holding it in, creating stoppages, getting it wide.
1: They are hanging on here, Adelaide. Walker gave a handball. Saligo over the top. Richelli and Dawson got in each other's way. A mark there, 30 seconds taken off the clock, and that would have been Adelaide.
2: Yeah, one of them's just got to talk. Probably Dawson. Yeah. Richelli's coming back with the flight.
4: Dawson had to let him go.
2: Yeah.
1: The clock is down to 51 seconds.
4: Good courage show from Richelli too.
1: Thrown up, 49 metres away from Adelaide's goal. They lead by a point. Mullen, as he's been tackled, handball to Dangerfield. Holmes through the middle, dashes it, he's away. Adelaide have got an extra assess the situation beautifully in marks.
2: He's a star.
0: Was it good coaching? Was it luck? Who knows? Curtin was back there on his own. He took the mark. Adelaide, they've got 30 seconds to hang on to the ball. Taylor's got it at halfback.
2: They've got to set up here, Dix. They've got to work across, get a contest, get it out of bounds.
0: He's told to get on with it now. Taylor, the long kick. Crows have got numbers over the back. Was it a mark? No. And the Geelong players sit on top of it. And the umpire says, I'll come in and ball it up. 13 seconds.
4: Holmes panicked, man. He's just trying to kick it as long as he can. He just had to find a teammate. They were on.
0: Geelong have come back from 20 points down in this term. They're going to get done here. I don't think they've got enough time to get it forward. Bailey Smith goes long and strong. We're inside 5 seconds. Mark needed. Loose ball over the back. Stewart. They're going to get beaten by the clock.
2: Wow.
0: Adelaide hadn't beaten a team above them. They have now. 1 point winners at the Adelaide Oval over Geelong.

0: what a game of football.
1: Oh, Dick, brilliant. Absolutely brilliant, wasn't it? And hats off to every player that went out there tonight. Conditions were tough. That was an unbelievable game of football. Pleasure to watch it.
0: Adelaide really, really needed that victory in the context of their season. There's no doubt about it, but full of admiration for Geelong again to keep coming and keep coming. They were so brave.
1: Yeah, they were. And, gee, there were some unbelievable individual performances out there tonight as well. Some of the players, the speed that they go at the contest, putting their head over the footy, some unbelievable marks. We saw some brilliant, brilliant things from this man. I'm guessing we'll throw down to Tex Walker now.
2: Yeah, well, as you know, you're a Geelong supporter, so this is probably a bit of sweat here.
3: Don't have to mention that, Tex.
2: But we know Geelong. They've been such a good side for a long period of time. Obviously coached by Chris Scott. He just does an amazing job, and he throws things around. He makes you think about the game. But I thought for our boys to be able to start the game really well, and then just chip away. It's just one of those games you got to keep chipping away at, and you know, you win by a point, so all's well and good to get the 4 points.
3: You've been a bit rough in your first quarter starts this year compared to last year. It was better this time around.
2: Yeah, thanks, Ben. Yeah, we've spoken about it, we know it. And sometimes things in football just happen and you talk about it, you try and fix it, and I think we're slowly starting to see a little shift in that in the last couple of weeks. So, like I said, it was a great result. Take the 4 points and get ready for a big game next Thursday night.
3: All right, can we just talk about your debutante, Hugo? He was a graphic designer 3 weeks ago.
2: He's a modeller. He was loves modelling.
3: Loved modelling?
2: Yeah, he did it for did it once.
3: Did it once, so he's a model then?
2: Yeah, I think so. No, great story. I was saying to Alex Neilbourne before the game, it's probably the shortest amount of time for a player that comes into the AFL system get picked up to then play, because we got picked up on Tuesday and we play on a Thursday night, so what's that, 8 days?
3: So what do you have, a couple of training sessions, that's it?
2: Yeah, and he looked unbelievable. Yeah, he moves really well, and we obviously saw what he can do tonight with ball in hand, so I reckon Joshy Warr will be very happy. It's like he's his little kid. Josh hasn't left him alone since he's got here.
3: All right, and how are you feeling? Because you had you obviously had the bye of the week off, and you played in the sample and you played really well.
2: Yeah, thanks. Yeah, it's nice. You know, like, I understand the decision that Nixie made to not go to Tassie. And if I didn't play sample, it would have been probably 5 or 6 weeks where I hadn't had any footy under my belt. So to go back and, you know, just enjoy it. It's a community feel back in the SANFL, and it was just nice to be able to get some touch so that when I come out here tonight, my legs just don't go from underneath me.
3: All right, you must be feeling pretty good tonight. You enjoy it. You've got, what's your next game again? I've just forgot.
2: We're 1 week at a time, but we've got the Bulldogs in Thursday night.
3: The Bulldogs! There's too many games to keep across. Tex, you enjoy this win. It was a really big one for you and your team tonight. All right, over to you, Mitch.
0: There he is, Tex Walker, talking to Channel 7. I've got to say, in the first quarter, right from the word go, Isaac, he's handballing on the up. And on a wet night, his touch was good, wasn't he?
1: He was. He was by far the best big man on the ground tonight. It was a pleasure to see. I love playing against him, and I love watching him play football. He's a joy.
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19: What a great game of footy we've seen tonight at the Adelaide Oval. The Crows win by 1 point, 11-9-75 to Geelong, 10-14-74 in front of a big crowd tonight here at the Adelaide Oval. The Triple M Amy review, we'll get down in the rooms in just a moment. Isaac Smith and Chris Dittmar, that was some sort of game.
0: Sure was. Can I just point to something as well? I know you're watching this, Isaac. Very, very emotional, Jordan Dawson. Mm. Patrick Dangerfield went up to him, embraced him, they spoke, and we can only imagine what they were talking about. But, yeah, Jordan Dawson, tears streaming down his face. Very, very emotional here at the Adelaide Oval. But what a great win. Look, I said it a couple of times, Isaac, in the third quarter, Geelong back from 20 points down. Then in the last quarter, back from 20 points down to get to a point. What an effort it was.
1: Yeah, well done, Adelaide. Brilliant. Love their win tonight. Love their grit and determination down on the down on players. But Geelong, they just give themselves a chance every time they play football.
19: The Triple M Amy review. Amy Clangers for Good is back with the biggest prize pool ever. Your footy clanger could win you or your club a share in $250,000. T's and C's apply. On the other side of the song, Biggles and Burner down there. We're having a chat to... We're waiting to see who we have a chat to. The boys will tell you after this.
20: Who's it got?
19: Let's get down to the boys in the rooms.
21: Pretty happy down here, Hev, that's for sure. Jordan Butts just limped past us. That will be the talking point later on with that Achilles and calf. So he has got a fair limp up. The injuries, of course, and then Callum Archie, Bernie, with that hamstring. Yeah. Will be the only two real dour notes off this performance from Adelaide because it was a bruising encounter.
22: Oh, it was. What a game. What a scalp. That was the big scalp Adelaide needed. We spoke about that pre-game. I just got manhandled by Matty Nix then. I thought that was some immature kid that's come up behind me and grabbed me in a headlock. He just rattled me while the song was on Biggles. I'm just trying to gather my thoughts
21: after
22: that.
21: If only Brenton Sanderson showed you that much love when he sacked you. So we've got Big Keeney as well. So good to see him up about, up and about. He will be returning shortly, we hope.
22: Yeah, he's a big inclusion too. Just starting to get some cattle back, aren't they now? Getting some more game time. I thought Dan Curtin was awesome again tonight. Had a lot of the footy. You know, he's three or four games back now too, so he'll be better for the run. Thought they really took it to the Cats tonight too and went after one of their best players. I know numbers-wise, Bailey Smith, you know, 34, 35 possessions still, but I thought they handled him really well. Didn't have the influence he's had over the past few weeks. Thought Petling did a great job.
21: So many massive moments in this one, but while we've got a minute and the players are just coming over, let's jump into the McDelivery well-played moment. And there were so many memorable ones, as mentioned. Tonight's McDelivery moment happened in the final quarter at the 10-minute mark. And here's how we caught it on Triple M Footy.
19: Fogarty, standing next to the interchange gates. High to half forward, Dawson!
2: He's too good. How good is he?
22: He's clocked this game.
19: Spectacular mark. Wheels around for 55. That is remarkable. Huge mark. Huge goal. Huge moment, Adelaide.
21: Oh, great calling, Hev. There were so many crucial battles, one-on-ones. Even when the ball was in dispute, because it was so slippery, Byrne, decisive moments with head over the footy. And if you fumbled, it was going back the other way, wasn't it?
22: Yeah.
21: Skills in those heavy conditions from both sides, you mentioned all night, ridiculous.
22: Yeah, and some players didn't have a heap of the footy, but they had moments where they just took the ball clean, put their head over it and took it. I thought Taylor did that a couple of times brilliantly. Dangerfield's always good in that area. But the class rises to the top in wet conditions, and I thought they certainly did again tonight. So they can build on this now, Adelaide too. It's the big scout they needed. You can see down here in the room, plenty of feeling, plenty of excitement on what season 2026 holds, because I reckon a lot of people out there had written this season off for Adelaide. There's, you know, thinking, oh, they'll just hang around, hover around that middle part of the ladder. Haven't beaten anyone above them. Well, they have now, and they can really build on this, Biggles.
21: Just waiting for our Bob Jane Teamarts interview. Bob Jane Teamarts end of financial year price busters sale is on now, bobjane.com.au. And, well, that week off as well freshened Adelaide up. We saw from the start, they did look to be the slow starters like they had been before. It wasn't great, but they didn't look to be out of the game in the first quarter and having to fight their way back in. It seemed as though that bye really freshened them.
22: Yeah, on the scoreboard didn't get hurt early, but I thought their first sort of 4 or 5 minutes wasn't great. And then they matured. They sort of matured within a quarter. They were able to settle down and just get the ball on the game on their terms a little bit better. We'll start winning some crucial contests. Got the ball. They locked what they did is they locked it in their forward half once they did get it in there. Even though Geelong won a lot of centre bounce, they got smacked in that area tonight. They just found a way, Adelaide. And sometimes in games like this, and even if you look at the season as a whole, in seasons like this, that's three games now they've won by a point. So getting better at the close ones again. So, you know, bigger and better for next week. I think we're just getting our player organised.
21: Yeah, Rory Laird's just going to come over, Bern. He's just chatting
22: garden
21: with us.
22: We've got the garden gnome, have we?
21: I think the garden gnome wants us to go to him instead of him coming to us.
22: We've got to get him out of the garden, do we?
21: Yeah, no, we couldn't see him. He's approaching now. So Rory Laird had an outstanding game.
22: Oh,
21: and he rolled his eyes when he saw Bern. Lairdy, congratulations on the victory, mate.
22: Grab that, Lairdy. Yeah, come here, mate. You're with a couple of legends here. The garden gnome.
3: Do
21: you know what Bernie said when you were standing over there with your mates behind the crowd? He said we couldn't see you.
3: I felt quite taller there, to be honest. So, it's pretty stock standard from Bern, though.
21: Talk us through the pressure, more importantly. The pressure throughout the night from an Adelaide and Geelong point of view, I thought was off the Richter. It was so good in heavy conditions.
3: It was, Geelong are really renowned for that. Their pressure coming at you, very consistent in that area. And, it was bloody wet. So we tried to get the ball forward as much as we could. I don't think we got that right early on. So as the game went on, our contest got better and we actually gave our forwards some opportunities.
22: It's the big scalp you needed, wasn't it? Now you can really build on this. You've been hovering around that middle part of the ladder.
3: Yep.
22: Sort of get some good weeks going, then you lose again in Tassie. You have the bye, and this is the big game you needed.
3: It's you're probably spot on there, Byrne. It's a bit of a catalyst for us. 7-5 is massive, especially against Geelong, who have been, you know, arguably the best team in the comp. So, massive night for us tonight. And, it was as easy as that, to be honest.
21: Hey, what about the byplay going on out there with Bailey Smith? A lot of conversation, a lot of in and out. Can you give us an insight to what was happening there?
3: Yeah, we put James Peatley into him just around stoppage. I had no idea what was going on, but we're running back to goal, and there was this like hurrah, and there was cheers, and then all of a sudden they gave a free kick, 150 metres away. I let him go at it. That rest and stuff. JP reckons it was the most tired he's ever been ever after that. He didn't even want the ball. He just said, "Give it to someone else."
22: Well, Bailey Smith looked like he'd been fighting a lion, so I don't know if
3: he's strong. JP, he's strong.
22: Good
3: mate.
22: Wrestler,
3: mate,
22: didn't mind
3: really
22: it.
3: Good wrestler.
22: Hey, bit of character tonight. You were 20 points. There were 20 points in the margin a couple of times, yep. And you just kept fighting, kept finding a way. They kept coming back. Good teams keep coming back at you. We probably thought you had it done there halfway through that last quarter. I think you got out to 20 points for the second time.
3: You're telling me,
22: we thought,
3: mate.
22: There it is. And then they just went bang, bang, bang. And all of a sudden, they're back in the game within a few minutes. So that's what quality teams can do. But real character win to hold on.
3: Yeah, it'd be nice. It's happened a few times just in terms of we get four or five goals up and teams get a run on and get back in the game against us. And teams like Geelong, you just can't allow that to happen. And they probably missed a few late. And, you know, we missed a couple as well. But as you said, bit of resolve, bit of grit shown, and to get back in front and hold on was pretty nice.
21: Personally, Laird, you've been an icon of the club. You break Nigel Smart, well, you go past Nigel Smart for games record tonight, 278. 279 is now yours, 78 was Smarty. Fantastic effort, mate. Have you been thinking about those sort of milestones? I mean, you're still covering the ground well.
3: It doesn't feel like that, Biggles. A bit tired at times, but it's awesome, mate. Like, some of the names you hear about, they're like all-time greats of the footy club, and you see them around the club, you go, holy hell. So to even get mentioned in the same kind of sentence is great. And Texan's next, I think, but the way he's moving tonight, the big fella, he might keep going for a couple of years. He was very, very good.
22: Hey, what about your skipper tonight, Dawson? We mentioned him a little bit earlier, but 20-odd disposals, kicked three big-time goals, and some of those marks overhead in those conditions, he just stood up. Every time you needed him, he just stood up like a captain.
3: He just knows when to pop up and when to fly, and his overhead and his aerial, he plays like a key forward. Like, he's a massive dude, but his aerial prowess and skill was very, very good. So he was fantastic tonight. Probably best on.
22: Yeah, third 1-point win for the season too. Yeah. How much work you been doing in tight games? Because you've lost a couple of tight ones. You've won your third. That'd have to be a record of 3 1-point wins in a season. We're only at round 13.
3: Tell you what, mate, I wouldn't mind a nice 6-goal buffer just to relax in the fourth quarter.
22: We've got a 20-point buffer. Yeah, you keep letting them back in, mate.
3: Put the feet up, and all of a sudden I'm sitting on danger in the 4:30.
22: Oh, no.
3: My ass is going a bit.
22: And be honest, you don't know the setups when it's within a kick, do you? Because they're the hardest times to remember.
3: Mate, there's all stuff going on. We actually did it really well. We got Dan Curtin behind the ball.
22: Yeah, it did.
3: So
22: he
3: actually,
22: that worked.
3: It worked really well. So credit to him and the boys. Got that done, but I was still twitching a little bit. I was pretty scared, to be honest.
22: No one wants to be one-on-one with danger inside 50.
3: No.
22: I mean, there's less than a kick in it. But
3: exactly.
22: Well done tonight, mate. Thanks, really a game that you can really build on for the rest of the season, and good luck come final.
3: Easy as, boys. Thank you.
22: Good on you.
21: Well done, Lairdy. We'll get the contract out as well soon for Rory Lairdy. He's got to go, I reckon, 2 more years in Lairdy. Break the 300. An outstanding performance by him tonight, as well as many others. And, Bern, I want you to talk me through the Triple MVP Award tonight. And, of course, was the Bob Jane Team Arts interview. But Triple MVP Award's been pretty tight this year. And yourself and Izzy have cast your eye over that. Give us your votes.
22: Yeah, one vote went to Sam De Koning. He was awesome behind the footy. Heap of intercept possessions. Just about all his touches were in the contest. He was brilliant aerial-wise. And two votes, Paddy Dangerfield. I just thought, in the wet, we've talked about it so many times, the class rises to the top, and he was clean. He'd been playing forward and hardly getting the footy at all, kicking some goals, but he kicked goals and found the footy. Great in the clearance game as well. But three votes, Jordan Dawson. He was brilliant tonight, and as we just mentioned with Letty, just stood up at the right moments, and he does this so often for the footy club. Kicked three important goals. He was brilliant over his head, and there's a bit of feeling in it too. He had a crack at Josh Rochelli at one stage, just a bit of retaliation. A lot of feeling in this one, and I think this is the game that they really built themselves up for a couple of weeks after that loss to the Hawks. So who knows what 2026 has in store for this team.
21: Yeah, very good by you. Choice Hotels around the ground as well. 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Not a bad crowd, but the Crows will jump into sixth spot on the ladder. The Cats will stay in the top four. So that's huge for Adelaide to finally take a big scalp and get in the top six, as you've mentioned, Bern. But it doesn't get any easier, does it?
22: No. It's every week. I mean, any team can lose to anyone, so every game is so important. But the good thing about playing on Thursday night, you get the full break, you see the full weekend of footy. But you can tell down here, just the feeling down here. The families are down here. Even the coaches. We've got Vinny Delbono, the head trainer. He's up and about. So good feeling down here. But, yeah, you're only as good as your next win, aren't you?
21: Without doubt. And tomorrow, of course, we've got it all happening for the Friday Huddle. Howie, Chief, Brownie and Purple will kick it off before the big clash at the Triple MCG between the Dogs and the Hawks, where third takes on seventh. And that will be an absolute ripper. Get the tunes cranking on Triple M before that one. And the Huddle is the piss funny show, Ben.
22: It's a good show, Biggles. I'll be listening to that one.
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19: I had a Ford called Gianni once.
20: Had a girl.
19: It was a great little Ford Focus Z-Tech.
20: Had a girl.
19: He was a good lad.
20: Had a girl. Hey, rattled worlds.
19: I'm not in the mood for rattling today. Could you change it up and make it something nice?
20: Oy, oy, oy. Now listen. Listen up here.
19: You make anything.
20: You said to me in front of my face, you're not in the mood for a rattling. What do you expect me to do with it?
19: What does that even mean?
20: Think about it, kid.
19: No one knows, but it's provocative. Remember that song?
20: Okay.
19: Anyway,
20: So world rattled. So, Louisa, I don't know if you've heard of the UFC fighter Junior Tafa, right? Pretty deadly fighter. He was on a family holiday in Bali. Now, having a great time, what do you do in Bali? You soak up the sun, you have a few grogs, you really enjoy yourself.
19: Bintangs.
20: Bintangs. Long Island iced teas. Mm. Mango daiquiris.
19: Ooh.
20: What do I like?
19: Pina coladas.
20: I don't.
19: You had one day, like five when we were at the day bed.
20: Drink responsibly.
19: It was across the whole day.
20: Yeah. Yes, correct. I love them. Summer in a glass.
19: You and Lockie.
20: I was in heaven.
19: Two little boys just on the day beds going, you were going, everyone, that's delicious.
20: I was going, these are so good. Got me where I needed to go anyway. So he was probably enjoying a few pina coladas if he's a man of culture and class, much like myself. he was sitting there. He gets a call from UFC. Mm. Hey, big fella, we got the UFC White House card. Huge card. You want a blue? He said, absolutely, without even reading the contract. Doesn't remember it.
19: Is it a good thing?
20: So...
19: Or is it not good?
20: He said... He couldn't remember agreeing to the fight. He joked he was so legless afterwards that he had to concentrate on putting one foot in front of the other while walking home. He said, I can now understand the term legless.
19: Wow.
20: So he's basically agreed to potentially the biggest fight in his life and had no idea, essentially.
19: But is it like, and obviously he doesn't remember, but is it a good thing?
20: Oh, yeah.
19: Yeah, so it's not like he signed away his life.
20: No. No, I think, you know, it's a great opportunity. It's, you know, probably going to be the biggest UFC card ever.
19: Yeah. But still... It's probably not right to sign a contract when you
20: without
19: ever,
20: yeah, when you're absolutely sideways.
19: Yeah.
20: So, well, have you done anything a little, anything of that caliber when you're on
19: well,
20: the
19: well, Jack, I'm not much of a drinker.
20: No.
19: But
20: Good point.
19: I did once sign up to a half marathon after a few tequila sodas. Didn't follow through with it.
20: Yeah.
19: Thought about it, had the intention to do it.
20: Were you by?
19: Almost like doing it.
20: Were you by yourself at home going, no, I'm going to do that?
19: Yeah, no, I was with a group and everyone was like, you always say you're going to do one, like, do it. And I was like, yeah, I'm going to do it.
20: And then never went for a run?
19: Nah. Oh, I probably did. I had a stage there, I'd do a couple of like 5-6Kers.
20: Mm.
19: But didn't follow through.
20: Okay, not as hectic as a UFC fight, yeah. But still.
19: You?
20: I signed up to a thing called the Whiskey Club.
19: You kind of love that, though.
20: It was awesome.
19: It makes sense because you were on the whiskey.
20: I'd had a few, and I go, I just love a constant flow of this.
19: Is that still coming now that you do 75 hard?
20: Yeah.
19: That's torture.
20: It is. Every time I get a bar.
19: That's torture, Jack. You're like, yeah. Oh, package. Ah.
20: Well, I see it as a little test of my willpower.
19: True.
20: That's what I do.
19: Too true.
20: So we thought, 133353, give us a bell now. What'd you sign up for when you were drunk?
19: Yeah.
20: Just because I'm sure there's some yarns out there. 133353, give us a call right now. What'd you sign up for?
19: Yeah.
20: After a few lunatic soups. Call us now.
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21: This is the early drive home with Lou and Judge.
18: Lou and Judge for your early drive home on Triple M. Right now we're taking your calls on what did you sign up for while you were drunk?
20: We are indeed.
19: Well, because why?
20: Junior Tafa signed up to probably the biggest fight of his life, the UFC White House event, whilst he'd been driving a bit of soup into him.
19: Yeah, he was pretty drunk.
20: He was there. So it's a big thing to sign up for. We were interested to see What Australia has signed up for.
19: Yeah, what did you sign up for while you were drunk? We have our producer, Ash, in
20: here. We've got an internal yarn.
19: Yeah.
20: Ash, talk now, to us.
19: Now, we'd like to hear what you signed up for when you were drunk.
10: So I was feeling a bit drunk and inspired and was chatting with a good friend of ours about church.
20: Yep.
10: So signed up to the church. Had to go on the Sunday.
20: Did you?
10: Bit hungover, yeah.
20: Sign up to church. Don't you just go to church?
10: Yeah, no, you sign up and I had to have a meeting with the minister and everything. And
20: what?
10: Yeah. It was very educational, though.
19: Wow.
10: And I really enjoyed it. But, yeah.
20: Are you now
10: totally
20: a woman of the cloth?
10: Work in progress.
20: Okay. And that's fine. Wow.
19: Yes, not a regretful sign up then. Beautiful.
10: Yes.
19: I can just imagine you being like, yes, I love this.
10: Yeah, really so interesting. Totally forgot. Got a text message. Are you coming with us on Sunday?
19: Oh.
10: Yeah.
20: And you kind of had to.
10: Yeah, I did. Yeah.
20: I'm very proud of you.
19: Love that.
20: Great
19: one, Ash. Matthew.
20: Talk to us.
14: G'day, gang. Long time, first time.
19: Hello.
20: Oh, love it, mate. Love it. Thanks for coming.
14: Hey, so I was at the pub one night on a Friday after work, drinks and that, still in my work clothes. Obviously, I'm a landscaper. Got chatting to a bloke at the bar, and he was a landscaper as well. Like, yeah, I'm doing some work at home, blah, blah, blah. You know, we got friendly. He's like, you want to pop around on a weekend one time and, you know, give me a chop out with some paving? And I was like, you know what? Yeah, great. A bit of cash in my pocket, whatever. He's like, when are you free? And I was like, you know what, I'm free tomorrow, but the next couple of weeks, you know, I'm fully booked out on the weekends. So he's like, oh, all right, well, can we lock in tomorrow? I was like, yep, sweet. We ended up having a few drinks at the bar together. He shouted a couple of rounds, got to about 3:30 in the morning, still drinking together. And he's like, I'm about to go home. I'm only around the corner. How about you jump in the Uber with me? Come back to mine. We'll get started first thing in the morning. I've got everything there ready to go. So I think we jumped in the car, you know, 15 minutes down the road, had a couple more sort of, you know, late night, early morning drinks at his place, jumped up 7 a.m. into it, put down about 20 square meters of paving, and then he dropped me off at home the next day.
19: It was amazing. So you made a good friend and you got some work done.
14: Yeah, and now whenever we need some help on a weekend, we'll just call each other up. Yo, what are you doing Saturday?
20: Oh,
14: you
20: want
14: to grab a couple of drinks Friday night and then get into it?
20: How good is that? You've crushed
19: that. Yeah, I don't mind that. I might go hunting to find someone like that.
20: 100%. Thanks, Matthew. Cameron, talk to us. What did you sign up to while you were bland?
22: Oh, g'day, team. A little walk up to Mount Everest Base Camp, actually.
20: Oh.
19: Pardon, Cameron? How did you just sign up to that?
22: Well, a few sherbets in, at least a few, let's say.
20: Yeah.
22: I accused my friend of his glorification of hiking, trekking is like walking with a few steps. And, of course, that became him automatically booking me flights, transfers, and we're walking now for 21 days.
20: No.
22: And, 17 kegs down and an awful lot of Dalbat, the national dish, which is quite nice. We're up the mountains and the vivid dreams, the psychedelic dreams because you're at altitude. And, what an adventure.
20: Really? Is that what happens? You get psychedelic dreams?
22: Oh, because you're low oxygen and everyone sort of reacts differently to it. But you can get some pretty wild dreams when you're up there way up high.
20: Mate.
19: Was it the most crazy experience?
22: Oh, yeah, it was fantastic experience, apart from the, you know, day 7 pain in the knees, and because I wasn't really very fit, let's understate it, compared to the greyhound friend of mine, it was very painful but very rewarding in the end, but I'm very careful what I hang the SH1T on that buddy about these days.
20: I think that's probably wise, mate. Thank you so much.
19: Thank you, Cameron.
20: That's, mate. Nicole, talk to us. What did you sign up to when you were drunk?
23: Hey guys, so this is the perfect topic for me because I tend to get quite inspired myself after a few cans. I have a list of things I've signed up for, but probably the most notable is deciding to change my legal name entirely.
20: Jesus!
19: What, so you woke up with a new name?
20: Yeah, Jesus, I thought.
23: I woke up with a new name. I called my entire family on both sides and announced it all while still, you know, a bit tipsy, I thought it was a great idea, and they thought I was crazy, and then I woke up in the morning and I went, what have I done?
20: Just your back name.
23: Pardon?
20: Or is it just your last name?
23: No. I ended
20: front
23: up...
20: back.
23: I kept my first name, and I ended up honouring all my grandparents by adding all four of their surnames as my middle name, including my
19: birth surname.
23: So you
19: have the longest name in history.
23: So I have a normal first name and then five surnames as the rest of my names, and you have to wait up. You have to wait a whole year with birth, death, and marriages Perfect. To change it.
19: Perfect. This keeps getting better.
23: My application actually went in last night, so yes, this is perfect timing for this topic.
19: Oh, I love it, Nicole.
20: Unbelievable.
19: Well, sad to see those names go. Thanks, Nicole.
21: This is the Early Drive Home with Lou and Jarch.
18: It's time for us to get into this.
19: Rolling with it. Rolling with it.
18: Wow. 1-333-53 head to head. You could be picking up some movie tickets to go and see Masters of the Universe. You can see the new action-adventure movie, Masters of the Universe, the epic tale of finding the power within. It's in cinemas today.
20: Ooh, looks good.
19: I haven't gone to the movies in a while. Maybe I'll do that this weekend.
20: Feels right.
19: Mm.
20: Okay, buddy.
19: Hasn't been my best ciggy, has it?
20: Explain the game.
19: So, I've got a list of lyrics in front of me, and we have two dice kind of things, and there's a accent. And there is a character, and there is a, you know, angry, happy, sad
20: an emotion. Yeah.
19: So we're going to roll them, and then we've got Robbie and Julie on the line. Hello.
3: Hi there.
19: Hi.
20: So Lou will then read the song in whatever I roll.
19: Yes, and you've got to have a guess. So buzz in with your name you know the song.
20: If you think you know the song, buzz in with your name.
19: Artist and... song title.
20: I reckon so. All right, Robbie, Julie, are you ready for me to roll?
3: Ready.
20: Character ready first? That feels right.
19: Yeah, I put Stewie on there. Please give me Stewie. What the deal, Slurs?
20: But just remember, if it is Stewie... Yeah, okay, got it. Gotcha.
19: Oh, yeah, then I've got it, yeah.
18: It's a big roll.
19: Come on.
18: Here we go.
20: Oh.
19: Texas.
20: Okay.
19: Howdy, y'all.
20: You're not bad at Texas. Now, emotion.
18: Here it is.
19: And it is... Ooh. Frustrated.
20: You're a frustrated Texan.
19: Okay. Howdy, y'all.
20: Okay, are you guys ready?
3: Ready.
5: Yeah, ready to go.
20: Okay.
19: One thing I don't know why. It doesn't even matter how hard I try. Keep that in mind. I designed this rhyme to explain in due time. All I know, time is a valuable thing. Watch it fly by as the pendulum swings.
20: This is a classic.
19: Watch it count down to the end of the day. The clock ticks life
5: away. Robbie.
20: Robbie.
5: It is Linkin Park. Yeah. Every

0: It's Linkin Park.
1: Linkin Park.
0: The egg. That is the actual song.
1: We're being told no from the producers.
2: Mm, I might have to keep going.
3: Keep going.
2: Okay. So no, it's a no, Cody. We're just getting there,
3: it's
2: okay?
3: Very close.
2: Yep, okay, it's close.
4: Come on, Robbie, you can do it.
2: Okay, I'll keep reading. It's so unreal. Didn't look out below. Watch the time go right out the window. Trying to hold on. Didn't even know.
0: Yeah, Robbie, it's One Step Closer by Linkin Park.
3: That's correct.
2: Julie just letting him out.
3: Oh, no. It's not.
2: No. Ah, you've got me. We've already given it
0: to him. You've got it.
2: Sorry, guys, we're not the best radio hosts.
3: He's done it. Huge.
0: It's in the end.
2: Yeah. Oh, in the end.
3: That's right.
2: Yeah. Close enough in my books, Robbie. Take it. Take the win, mate.
3: Oh, dear. Well done, brother. You got
0: Thank
3: it.
0: Thank you, mate.
3: Enjoy the movie.
2: Great one from us, Jay.
3: Oh, we nailed that.
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6: Wrapping up the first hour on Triple M, it is Lou and Jarch for your Thursday afternoon. And, guys, what do we think? Is it time for a game?
3: I feel like it's time for a game, mate. Mm. Let's do a game.
2: Yeah, okay.
3: Does that feel right?
2: Yeah, I like games.
3: Okay, well, look, the team, Louise, they found a list of things people might know but not know the names of them. Do you know what I mean?
2: Yeah, you're not explaining it well.
3: Well, say there's... Well, it'll be more well explained, I believe, during the game.
2: Okay, let's just play them.
3: But a list of names of things that people might not know have names. Do you know what I mean? Does that make more sense?
2: Yeah.
6: Yeah, so strange names.
3: Strange names, so...
6: But everyday items.
3: Everyday, gotcha. So we'll have to guess them. So we haven't seen the list. We don't know what they are.
2: So you tell us a strange name and we might be like, oh, it's a tomato.
3: We'll guess what it is.
2: Cool.
6: It won't be a tomato.
2: Are we on a team, Jack?
3: I believe so.
2: Cool.
3: I think let's be on a team.
6: I think that might be a good idea. These are tough. Okay. There's five of them we've got here.
3: Okay, five. So then we can sort of go with each other. Yeah. What do we feel?
6: All right. Okay. Here we go. This is the first one. A tittle. T-I-T-T-L-E. Tittle.
3: I reckon it's some sort of bracket.
2: Well, my brain goes to a kettle, but I think that's because it rhymes.
3: It's just how Kiwis say kettle.
2: Yeah.
3: A tittle. A tittle.
2: What do you mean?
3: Like some sort of, yeah.
2: Like a tool kind of.
6: Yeah, like you'd hang something off?
3: Yeah.
2: Oh, I like where you're going. Or like something in the hardware store.
3: Like something. I don't know.
2: Like a screw.
6: Yeah, I'll tell you what. Neither of them are correct. It is the dot over an I or a J. That tiny little dot.
2: Oh, yeah. The tittle.
6: The little tittle.
2: Exactly. We're going to start using that.
3: You got like, a couple of little tittles.
2: I was about to go, lucky we're an audio platform, then you just double down.
6: Is the point for me.
2: Yeah.
6: All right, here we go. The second one, a zarf. So Z-A-R-F, a zarf.
2: Zarf.
3: That's a Zimbabwean scarf.
2: I think it's another name for a scooter.
3: A zarf.
2: Yeah. The engine in a scooter, actually, Jack.
3: You think a zarf is the engine in a scooter?
2: Yep.
3: Zarf.
2: It's a smaller one than you'd have in a car.
3: It's a zarf. I think it's something. I've got a feeling it's something to do
2: in a hardware shop.
3: No, it's a bracket.
2: Everything.
3: No, I think something. It's got a bit of maritime to me. Something to do with boats.
2: Okay.
6: Oh, do you know what? It's not.
3: Okay.
6: But it is.
3: Oh,
6: do you know what, mate? It's a cardboard sleeve around your coffee cup.
3: A zarf.
6: Watery, vaguely maritime.
2: Oh, like when it's too hot and you've got that.
3: That's a zarf.
2: Mm-mm.
3: Okay, yeah, these
2: one
3: are.
2: One zarf, please.
3: These are everyday items. All right, we can ask for a zarf.
2: Yeah, nice.
3: Okay, cool.
6: Here's one.
3: Yep.
6: And one of you, at least one of you, has it on you right now. A grommet. Grommet.
2: Worms in your stomach.
6: Could be.
2: I don't know if we have that, but I assume one of us would.
3: A grommet. One of. On us.
2: Socks.
3: You say on us?
6: Maybe on us.
2: A ring!
3: I reckon it's a parasite, a skin parasite thing, bacteria thing.
6: It's not. It is a little metal circle on your pants or your shorts or your jeans.
2: Jackpot.
6: You know that one?
0: I've got that.
6: Yeah.
2: There's your little grommet.
6: There you go.
0: That's the actual grommet in front of it.
2: Yeah.
3: There's your little grommet.
6: All right. We've had no luck so far.
3: Okay.
6: We got two left. How's this one? This is a big one. Flockin' Orson I Hilly Pilly. Vocation.
3: What'd you just say, mate? What'd you just call me?
6: Yeah, I'm gonna have to dump myself.
3: No,
6: here we go.
3: What did they just call us?
6: Flockin' Orson I Hilly Pilly Vacation.
3: And this is.
2: It's a pineapple.
3: Is this an everyday item?
6: It is something

0: something you do to someone.
1: Yeah, I was going to say occasion. Oh, yeah. Because it's like flocking occasion. It's
2: cracking their back.
3: Oh, yeah. It's interesting.
2: Cracking their back.
3: Go to see a chiropractor and get a flockanorse and eye hilly vacation.
1: I think it's dressing someone down, like giving him a rinse. What'd you say, mate? You're giving a flock a bit of your flocking vacation.
2: Okay. Careful with that word.
1: Yeah.
3: I gotta say. Jarchi, it is the act of calling someone worthless.
1: No way.
3: Mate, he's
2: well
3: done it.
2: Well done,
3: Josh. That is huge.
2: It's unbelievable.
3: What an incredible mind.
1: Wow.
2: Good on you, mate.
1: What the hell?
2: You, whatever it was.
1: Hey, like, we'd be careful. I'm a flogging hillbilly communication, yeah?
2: Yeah, you bloody watch out.
3: Little grommet's about to pop out. Well,
1: that's
3: you versus Lou coming up for you next.
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3: 2 to 4 across your Thursday afternoon right here on Triple M. It is Lou and Judge, and it is time for this. Guys, did someone say free donuts?
2: Yes.
3: Yeah,
11: I did.
3: That is right. 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That's tomorrow. 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
1: Great pun.
3: Thank you.
1: Great company. Great product.
2: I really want a corn fritter.
1: I want a donut, to be honest with you.
2: Yeah.
1: Now, we've got Taj on the line. Taj, talk to us.
24: Chachi, Louie, how are you?
1: How are you, big
2: rig? Mate.
1: What's happening?
24: Not much at all. I've got a bung knee, so I'm not working at the moment.
1: Oh, at home chilling, mate. This is well, nothing better than if you're at home doing nothing. Box of donuts, a movie.
24: You've read my mind.
2: Yeah, that sounds pretty good to me. I've got a bung knee, I think.
1: Yeah, he was coughing a bit before, so I think...
2: We can't
1: might
2: even
1: be hungry.
2: We can't even get away with not being off work.
1: Correct.
2: Like, if I had a bung knee, I'd still have to come into work.
1: Yeah, that's true, buddy.
24: Ooh, I'm a waterproofer, so I kind of can't.
1: We sit down and talk.
2: Been there, done that. Gosh.
1: Okay, mate, I'm going to read the questions first to answer. Gets the point. Are you ready, big fella?
24: I sure am.
1: All right, mate. Lulu, you ready?
2: Yes.
1: Well, in that case, Nick, you versus Lou begins in 3, 2, 1. Better Days is a song by which Aussie artist?
24: Oh.
1: Also one of our famous rivers.
2: Margaret River.
1: No.
2: Yarra River.
1: No, it's not a river that sings the song. It's a man with a similar name, you idiots. Margaret River.
2: I don't know. Who is it?
1: It's Pete Murray.
2: Oh, you've seen better days. Oh.
3: There it is.
1: Giving it to Taj.
2: Oh.
1: What is the official floral emblem of New South Wales?
2: Rose.
24: The what?
2: And
1: the official
2: poppy.
1: Floral emblem of New South Wales.
2: Poppy.
1: It's also
2: Rose.
1: The
2: Lily.
1: Rugby union team.
2: Orchard. Wallabies.
1: It's the Waratah. Jesus Christ almighty. Townsville is a city in which state?
2: Queensland.
24: Queensland.
1: You said Queensland. Taylor Swift has reportedly recorded a country song for which kids movie?
2: Up. Monsters, Inc.
1: It's a new one coming up.
2: Toy Story.
1: 5, yeah. Give it to Lou. Which three countries are hosting the 2026 FIFA World Cup?
2: Brazil.
24: America.
1: America's right.
2: France. Italy.
1: You guys are crushing this. It's Canada, Mexico, and the US. According to Greek mythology, who was the first woman on Earth?
2: Poseidon.
1: Not a woman.
2: Starts
1: with P.
2: Penelope.
24: Penelope?
1: No, it's also it's also a famous.
2: Oh, I see. Poseidon.
1: It's also a famous jewelry brand.
2: Pandora.
1: Farmer Wants a Wife is premiering next week on which channel?
2: Channel 7.
1: Correct, Lou.
24: Giving
1: it to Taj. No, give it to Taj. She's just hearing me. Which country is known as the land of the white elephant?
2: New Zealand.
1: What
2: elephant?
1: Where are you from?
2: Asia.
24: Africa.
1: Country!
2: Bangkok.
1: It's a city!
2: Thailand!
1: Yeah, I'm not giving it to
2: you. Yes, you are.
1: No, I'm not. Not giving that to Lou. Who's the current state premier of Victoria?
2: Chris Mims.
24: Barack Obama.
1: It's Jacinta Allen. Which chess piece can only move diagonally?
2: King.
1: Oh, God.
24: Cannot be with what?
2: Oh, don't try and act like you miss her. Give him the donuts.
1: It's
2: this is a disaster.
1: It's a bishop. You've got the donuts,
24: mate.
1: You've got.
24: Thank goodness.
1: Hey, you know, like, Taj and Lou, you should start a trivia team. You should go to pubs and do it because you guys are absolutely smart.
24: It's too scary. I don't like being on the spot. It's too scary.
2: Well, you shouldn't have called up then, mate. You don't even deserve the donut.
3: All right. We can share them. There we go. That's a lovely offer. Thank you, Taj. Coming up next, would we say that a world has been rattled?
2: Oh, yeah.
1: Yeah, you would, mate. Absolutely.
3: We'll get to that in just a minute. What have an old couple done? It's Lou and Judge.
0: The Early Drive Home with Lou and Judge.
2: Thrust.
1: That a girl.
2: Get it.
1: That's
2: get
1: enough.
2: It.
1: That's
2: okay.
1: Enough.
2: Okay, too much?
1: Too much thrusting.
2: A little bit too much. Mm-hmm. I say never enough thrusting on a Thursday.
1: That's too much.
2: Okay, so, Judge, I have found something online which I feel like you will absolutely love. It's right in your wheelhouse, kid.
1: Okie doke.
2: So it's an old couple, and they've called, I feel like it's a shop or a restaurant or something.
1: Yep.
2: And they have accidentally left their phone recording. So there's a whole long voicemail. Now, look, we've got a bit of audio, but we couldn't play the whole thing because there was a bit of, I think there was maybe swearing, and it was pretty long. I think it was like a 2.5 minute voicemail.
1: Okay, all right.
2: So have a listen to this.
1: Right.
4: Cyrus, look, just have a look at your arm. Jesus, you wonder why I go mad. Just look at your arm. Have a look. Yeah, it's bloody full of grease. Now go and get this driver. Grease. You can't even wash yourself. Now that's all on the show. Jeez, me heart. It is you're a filthy bastard. You're a filthy You don't even wash yourself properly.
2: Yeah, so he obviously stinks, and he's going, no, I don't, and then a bit of swearing, and she's going, you're a filthy, filthy bastard. Look at your arm. You stink. You absolutely stink.
1: Mate.
2: And everyone's commenting, being like, this is so Australia.
1: It's unbelievable.
2: Yeah. I love, like, the
1: proper stink, isn't it?
2: It's, yeah, probably a bit too much. But if that's a fear of mine, always accidentally calling someone or leaving a voice mail.
1: I've done it. I've definitely done it.
2: Ugh.
1: Yeah.
2: Bad?
1: Oh, great.
2: Yeah.
1: No, yeah, I've done it. Yeah.
2: I always go, oh, shit, I'm on my phone.
1: Yeah, and so do I. I wig out.
2: Yeah.
1: Well, mine was like, I was having a blue with a bird I was seeing at the time. And I've hung up or whatever, or what was it? No, I tried to call her and I tried to call her back. Anyway, long story short, it was a 10-minute conversation.
2: With you and one of the boys
1: At work going, mate, this is ridiculous.
2: Oh, like, we're always fighting, blah,
1: and
2: blah.
1: And then he'd been calling her for 10 minutes.
2: What can happen in 10 minutes?
1: A lot did.
2: I would have been furious if I'd heard you saying that. I was crazy.
1: Do you hear that every single day at the station, Louisa?
2: Oh, dare you.
1: Don't you hear that?
2: No.
1: When you're walking by and I'm just going, oh, you're crazy. Mm-mm. That's me, dude.
2: Oh.
1: Yeah.
2: Oh, right.
1: Yeah, it's me and LP and Digilock and that Nick
2: Bruce,
1: and everyone.
2: Bruce from sales.
1: Bruce does it too.
2: Oh, right. So there's a few of you.
1: Oh, mate, heaps.
2: Hmm.
1: Sorry.
2: Yeah.
1: It's all right. Hey, how about we just cheer you up? You can leave your very own voicemail, huh?
2: Let's leave one together.
1: I think we try and emulate that. I think we call.
2: Let's call a restaurant.
1: Yeah.
2: Because it'll probably be closed.
1: So, yeah. Okay.
2: And then I reckon we just riff. Just riff.
1: All right, then we'll just riff.
2: Yep.
1: Okay, that sounds good.
2: Let's do that next.
3: Yeah. All right, that's coming up after this. It is Lou and Judge for your Thursday Arvo on Triple M.
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3: Triple M 2-4, it is Lou and Judge, and we've had to fire up the phone line.
1: We have.
2: Yes.
1: We have, my friend, because, well, Lulu, there was a couple, a good old Aussie couple by the sounds of it, who've called a restaurant or something in that realm. They've realised they haven't hung up the phone. They've had one of the world's greatest stinks afterwards.
2: Yeah, it's hilarious. But they're going at each other a fair bit. But then I'm like, that's probably what happens when you're married.
1: Oh, mate, are you dad bloody washes?
2: Yeah, you stink.
1: Yes,
2: and
1: I do.
2: He's going, ah.
1: Yeah, you know, or we just caught him on a really bad day.
2: Exactly. But they've left a 2.5 minute voicemail. So Jarch and I thought, let's sort of make up some characters. And I think a restaurant's the easiest to call where they won't answer right now.
1: Yeah.
2: Because it's, you know, what, around 3:30.
1: Because it's got to be a voicemail.
2: Yeah, it needs to be a voicemail. So I'm thinking we sort of emulate those characters.
1: Oh, I might be, and I want to be a bit far away.
2: Okay.
1: So I'm going, oh, leave it alone, would you?
2: Yeah, I'll go, Well, they haven't answered. There's no Chinese tonight there. What would you like for dinner?
1: Call another bloody place.
2: No, I'm doing roast beef.
1: Yeah, very good. Yeah. So we'll riff it.
2: Brian, where'd you put the tea towels?
1: Brian.
3: No. Okay. Our producers have been working hard. We've got a couple of numbers here. We haven't tried these yet, so anything could happen.
1: Let's try.
3: All right, here we go. We're dialing...

0: Thank you for calling. Please head to our website to make a reservation or leave a voicemail and we will get back to you as soon as we can.
1: No, they haven't answered, Brian.
2: Did you get onto them?
1: No, they haven't answered, so no fish and chips tonight.
2: Well, I'm bloody sick of this.
1: Roast beef?
2: No, I'm not having your
1: Brian!
2: Wait, who did you call?
1: I called the local fish and chips.
2: Who?
1: It was Brenda's. Brenda's fish and chips.
2: Well, they're bloody shocking. Look, they're shocking the words.
1: Excuse me, Brian, we've known Brenda for years. It's very rude.
2: Yeah, you know what? I'm not eating your disgusting roast beef because it is a bloody disgrace.
1: Oh, Brian, that is so cruel. I bake your bloody mashed potatoes perfection.
2: Oh, they're and the bloody, from a culinary perspective,
1: Brian.
2: Louise, I'm not eating it. Call another bloody restaurant.
1: Oh, Brian, you can make your own dinner. And I'm not packing your lunch tomorrow.
2: No, I won't.
1: No, I'm not packing it.
2: I won't make my own, and you will call another bloody restaurant.
1: I've had enough. I'm going out, Brian. The girls and I are going to the local RSL.
2: Oh, God, go on. I'll order in a bloody pizza. Bit of pizza.
1: Oh, you would, wouldn't you, Brian, with your love handles?
2: Bit of peace of quiet for a change.
1: Oh, my God, you're always going on about that, aren't you?
2: Bugger it. I'm out of here.
1: Oh, well, I'm going to the RSL. Don't you dare.
2: No, bugger
1: you. Brian.
2: Bugger you.
1: Oh, I've had enough. What's that?
3: And we're done.
4: Okay. We've hung up.
1: Great.
3: That was
5: just
3: lovely.
5: A fun treat for them to have.
6: I really hope that that's someone hears that.
5: A fun little treat for you.
6: So you think my roast beef's dog shit?
5: Toilet.
6: Mm, interesting. Yeah. Thanks, Brian.
5: I just called you Louise. I just got rid of the
6: Yeah. No, it was great. Really good improv, Jack.
3: Yeah, it was good fun.
6: Those improv classes have been playing off.
5: Scene.
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4: It's your Thursday afternoon on Triple M, and look who's joined us in the studio.
5: Oh,
6: Nathan Hindmarsh.
5: Wow, our my sweet angel.
6: From Eels, Parramatta.
5: Lulu.
6: Back in the day, not now.
8: No, not now, back in the day.
6: Now.
8: Why am I in here?
6: I'm not happy with you.
8: Why, what have I done?
5: She's got a bone to pick.
6: I've got a bone to pick with you.
8: Just the one?
6: Oh, there's multiple, I'll just pick one today.
8: Oh, this is not from yesterday, bagging your shit shoes.
5: How toilet were they?
8: Oh, they are so
5: bad. They're shocking, eh?
6: It's just the laces, not the point.
8: No, the whole...
6: I don't bag what you're wearing. I think that top's hideous.
5: I think it's lovely.
6: Cool. I don't care. That's not why he's in here.
5: You got toilet shoes, Dalton.
8: Yeah.
6: You've got nice boys. High five.
8: They are shit shoes.
5: They're shocking,
6: regardless.
8: What are those?
5: What are those?
6: It's just the laces. I haven't changed them yet, boys. Anyway,
5: she keeps saying they're just the laces.
6: What sort of...
8: It's the side of them. It's the sole... What else?
6: I don't care. What I'd like to know is, what did you eat yesterday? What food did you indulge in?
8: Yeah, I had that stuff. What is it, that stuff that's not chocolate?
6: Yeah, carob.
8: Carob, yeah.
6: Yeah. Did you have any sort of berries or...
8: No, I didn't. No, no berries yesterday.
6: I don't trust you.
8: No, I didn't.
6: Because?
8: Why? Do you find berries in your shoes?
6: You have picked up my shoes, then you've thrown them at each other. Have a look at that. Crap
8: what
6: all
8: is
6: down
8: that?
6: Them. Yeah, exactly. Berry
5: juice.
6: Tell me.
5: Berry juice
6: from
5: on
6: your grubby fingers.
5: On the dumb shoes.
8: Probably I don't know. That,
6: nah,
8: that
6: probably
8: is...
6: some jam dried on your finger. I recorded the footage yesterday.
8: That's not from me, I
6: swear. So we can look back at evidence.
5: Well, look.
6: Well, they're ruined now, so you owe me a new pair.
5: Jam donuts more Hindy's speed at the moment.
8: Yeah, no, this is.
6: You owe me a new pair.
8: That looks like blackberry.
5: Yeah, it does.
8: Yeah, blackberry.
6: I don't have blackberries.
8: Or mulberry. And I don't eat either of those.
5: Overloo. Just a question. So those are Golden Goose shoes.
6: Yes.
5: So don't they come out of this store brand new dirty?
8: Yeah.
5: So maybe they've come out brand new dirty.
6: Oh, yeah, with blackberries all over.
5: Maybe.
6: You eat a lot of junk in this office. I reckon you've put your hands into the chocolate jar.
5: Look at you,
6: and
5: little miss.
6: Some caramel sort of raspberry thing in the middle and you've gone yum, yum, yum, yum.
8: No, I'm just trying to rack my head's not that good. I don't remember that from yesterday. But no, I swear on my children's graves that... I'd never had anything in my hands when I was throwing your ball around. I mean, your ball around.
5: The shoes.
8: You're
6: not at the Eels anymore.
5: The dumb shoes.
8: Yeah, the shit shoes. The heavy shoes. They weigh a ton too. Why are they so heavy?
6: They give me a bit of height.
8: What's in them? You're smuggling
5: things. A heap of blackberries.
6: Yeah, they got little drawers at the bottom.
8: Well, I think I've done you a favour.
5: Yeah. I think they look better.
8: So do I.
5: Well, Louisa, if it wasn't Hindy, that only means that the investigation must continue because
6: you
5: someone.
6: Them.
5: When did you send me berries?
8: No, no. We went ruffling through your bag, and my God, the stuff in your bag.
5: Oh, my days.
8: Holy
6: mate. Way out of there.
8: Jesus.
5: Oh, yeah, God.
8: What?
5: I didn't know you could use that thing at work.
8: No, I didn't know. I didn't know you could bring a battery into work. But that, you know,
5: I thought it was like airplanes.
8: Yeah, yeah, that's what
5: you're
8: I thought as well.
5: You carry
8: know,
5: on.
8: It, it stuffs all the frequencies in here.
6: Boys.
5: That's
6: boys.
5: Why, that's why.
6: I'm already angry. Don't make on. Me
8: no,
6: even more.
8: I didn't. I'm just going to say now, when we went in your bag, they were on top of your bag, and I had my hands were clean. I threw it to
5: Curtis.
8: Curtis.
5: That's Curtis is the next culprit.
8: Yeah, okay. That's it.
5: The investigation.
6: Tomorrow, let's get Curtis
5: yeah,
6: in.
5: Seriously.
8: Yeah.
6: I want Curtis in tomorrow, girls.
8: And he.
6: Please.
8: You know, he likes to give.
6: Oh,
8: yeah,
6: grubby
8: yeah, yeah, he's, he gets yeah, amongst yeah, it. Yeah, yeah, yeah.
6: You're
8: yeah.
6: part of that. You're part of it too, Josh, because you held them as well.
5: You don't know that.
6: I do. There's a video of it.
5: Shit.
6: All right, the investigation continues.
8: I'm off the hook.
5: We are wrapping up the show next.
9: The Early Drive Home with Lou and Judge.
10: And we are almost out of here for your Thrust Thursday. One final thing to do.
6: Thrust.
10: Yeah.
5: That's one. That's the only thrust you're getting.
6: Yeah.
5: Nice, Nick.
6: Much more. It's much more into it.
5: Yeah, because Nick's not here for every thrust Thursday.
10: I've been saving that one up for a long time.
5: So that's a year's worth of thrusts in one thrust there.
6: Yeah, I'll be sad to see you go on thrusties, Jack.
5: No, you won't.
6: No, I won't, actually. You don't bring much of a vibe to my thrusts.
5: Not to the thrusts, no.
6: No, you don't, actually. I'll write that one down. Glad to see Jack go on thrust Thursday. Now, we've got some DMs.
5: Okay.
6: Guy who used a Twix bar as a pillow. Remember that? And I tried it with the Toblerone.
5: Yeah, yeah, yeah. No, as I told you, and I think we found out that the Toblerone, not the best for a pillow.
6: I still stand
5: no,
6: by.
5: You don't.
6: If it was a thinner little bench, it would have slotted in perfectly.
5: No, no.
6: I'll prove you right, Wonder. I'll prove you wrong. I'll prove you right.
5: Yeah.
6: Excuse me.
5: You're an idiot. Please continue.
6: No.
5: Okay, I'll do it.
6: No. So,
5: exactly right. Oh, I know how to pick you down.
6: Piece of work, yeah. Archdale. Fell asleep on the train using a 2-litre bottle of Coke as a pillow, rolled off it and head-butted the window.
5: Yeah, because there's fear of that moving. Yeah, yeah, yeah, yeah, yeah. Still could be pretty good with the right amount of air in it.
6: Maybe in your neck. Sort of.
5: Yeah.
6: My mate fell asleep using a traffic cone as a pillow after a night out. I can see that. It could be squishy, sort of,
5: yep.
6: Potentially.
5: Yeah, towards the sort of base end, the girthier
6: yes.
5: end of it.
6: Yes.
5: Yeah.
6: This is probably the smartest. Used a big bag of dirty laundry as a pillow during uni.
5: I've done that. I've just used a pile of clothes.
6: Yeah, clothes are sweet. That's play on.
5: Yeah, it is.
6: That's like a temper mattress. I'm sorry, temper pillow.
5: Is it? And
6: no,
5: what's that?
6: No, it's not. I just mean temper as a brand that's really comfy pillows.
5: She's sponsored, obviously.
6: I'm not, but I would. Hey, temper, if you're listening, send them through. Jack, you probably need one too.
5: Oh, well, I did. I actually lost my temper.
6: I'm about to lose mine with you. All right, show's over. No more thrust. Well, one more thrust.
5: Oh, nice. One more? Nice. One more.
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23: The Giants have won two in a row. They're back on track.
24: Yeah.
23: Thanks to this man, their Rolls Royce. It's Finn Callahan.
25: Giants stream forward. Callahan runs to 50. It all opens up for Finn Callahan. And class prevails.
26: Callahan takes off. Rampy won't catch him. One bounce, two bounce. Open goal square. The youngster on the left has kicked a very big goal.
27: They all linked up by a handball to this man. Is he the best on ground? Finn Callahan. Long.
24: Star of the game, fat this bloke, Finn Callahan in studio with us. Down because, of course, GWS have got a bye this weekend and he's a Bayside boy. How are you, mate?
28: Going well, thanks, JB. Yeah. Thank you for having me in here.
24: Good to see you. Now, what's going on? You got mum and dad down Parkdale. You've been drifting down there to say hello to all your old mates?
28: Yeah, Parkdale boy. So, as you said, back for our bye week. It's my little sister's birthday on Saturday night, so good timing to be back for that. But, say hi to all the boys, and, it's good to be back.
29: Give her a shout-out. What's her name?
28: Her name's Sian, so she's turning 19, so she's got all the friends coming around, and should be a good night.
29: Oh, Finny just hang around, does he, for a while there? And just
24: where does Finny go straight away?
29: Finny? Finny boy?
28: Keep it quiet, Bill.
29: Righto. Now, Ocean Grove, I've seen you down there a couple of times. Do you get down there?
28: I have usually popped down there on our bye week. My cousin's got a place down there in Ocean Grove, so I don't mind getting back there and laying low for a few days, having a surf, and my dad loves it down there as well. So he's a nice part of the world.
24: Well, that's done. Just Bill's shameless ability to take something you say off air and use it on air.
29: All right.
24: Finn, you'll get used to this with fat.
29: What about this, Jim? You'll love this.
24: Go on then.
29: So, Finn, I want to ask you, what is going on with the Giants? Because...
0: sometimes it may be good, sometimes it may be shit.
28: Yeah, right. We're a bit of a rollercoaster this year, to be honest, which isn't good. Yeah, we want to be a lot more consistent than we've been, but I think, you know, on the weekend we've shown that our best football, you know, is very good. But as I said before, we need to do it far more often. So it does help getting, you know, the big Great Wall of China, Sammy Taylor, back on the weekend.
29: Yes.
28: Makes a massive difference. But yeah, I feel like we're starting to put it together, and a few of our boys are, you know, coming into really good form. So it's exciting. No, back end of the year for us, for sure.
24: Well, it does help when you get your best players available to play, Finn. I mean, it's not rocket science, is it? When you've got your best out there, you tend to play better footy.
28: Definitely. No, we've had lots of injuries this year, and, yeah, it does make it hard at times, but I think the silver lining in that is, you know, as we said before, we found a few really good young players. Mm. Gothard, McMullen, Stone, the last few weeks have really, you know, stepped up. So I think that's going to hold us in good stead longer term, but certainly when you have, you know, without Kelly Green... Taylor, Brent Daniels for a large part of the year. Jack Buckley's out on the weekend. Like, it certainly makes it harder, but we're finding a way.
24: Gothard, Bill?
29: Gothard.
24: Yes.
29: Yes, he did on the weekend. He was very good. He was fantastic, to be honest. I'm going to ask you about another little small forward, underrated. Freckles. Brent Daniels. Very important player, Finny.
28: you'll hate that. Nah, he's a star, Bing. He's, one of our most important players. He's been, you know, moved into the midfield the last few weeks, which has been awesome. And, I love playing with him. He's very skillful, very underrated and tough, and we're certainly a better side when he's playing.
29: What's the biggest crowd you've played in front of, Finny boy?
28: It would have been the prelim final in 2023. It was 98,000 crazy Collingwood fans.
24: 98, Bill?
29: Yeah, 98.
24: And then not the answer you were wanting, was it?
29: No. And then 68 in front of, in the elimination final.
28: Yeah.
29: So that you've played in front of 50,000 twice. Do you know how many times Scott Pendlebury has played in front of 50,000?
28: Probably every week.
29: 226 times.
28: Yeah, right.
29: That's unbelievable, isn't it?
28: Yeah, it's pretty good. Yeah.
29: And his average crowd is 56,000. What would yours be up there at the Giants, Cop?
28: Oh, I don't know where you're going with this, Bill. Maybe 15,000? Yeah.
29: Right. No, I'm just comparing the pair.
28: Yeah, we're growing slowly.
24: Comparing the pair.
29: how is it going up there in West Sydney?
28: I don't think Western Sydney junior football is flying at the minute. That's pretty well known, but I think as a club, I feel like we're doing our part. We're certainly out in the community lots. We're doing lots of school visits. Mm-hmm. Like this week, we're out at multiple schools, and the boys certainly get out there and show our faces. I feel like as a football club, we're winning games as well, consistently over our time, which is important. But I think the AFL is gonna, you know, is planning on giving us help in the next few years. We know we need to, you know, grow crowds and grow membership, which is a massive goal of the club. But I think as long as we keep doing our part and playing good football and helping out where we can, we're going
29: to
28: get there.
29: Toby Green, what's he doing? Do you talk to Tobe and say, hey, what are you doing next year, Tobe?
28: I do talk to Tobes a lot. I don't know what he's going to do next year. I really hope he's staying and playing for us. And I think he's going to end up being the greatest Giant, you know, in our history. And I'd love for him to stay last two or three years or 4 years. Who knows how long he's going, and hopefully win a flag together. Who knows, he could still be premiership captain. So that would be awesome. But I haven't asked him what he's doing next year. I know you're mob Geelong are keen, but...
29: Yes, get down there with Jezza.
24: That's basically why Fat brought it up.
28: Yeah, I know. hoping he stays.
23: We've got all the hard-hitting questions from Bill, by the way. He goes to Adelaide, thinks he's Michelangelo Ricci or something.
24: What's happening? And you took your mum to the Brownlow, Finn.
29: Oh, good on you.
28: Yeah, I didn't have a girlfriend at the time. That might change this year. But mum was pretty... she loved it. She wanted to go, and I was happy to bring her along. She had a great time, and it was awesome.
24: Head into the after party, Mum, or did she just drift home when you went?
28: Nah, at about 12 o'clock, we drifted in different directions.
29: Good. Well done, Finny.
24: All right, we're going to let you go. Mm-hmm. I don't know whether we can all give Finn our
1: email address so that when the Under Armour stuff,
23: yep,
1: you can just send it through and we'll all happily wear it. How's that sound?
28: Sounds all right. I'll look after you boys.
1: That face on him.
23: I know.
1: We're getting nothing.
23: I know.
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3: I'm doing the big freeze on Saturday at the Eagles game, which I'm absolutely stoked about. It will be a lot of fun. I did say that I would go as a lamb because it makes sense. It's on brand, Katie Lamb. So I had a lamb onesie back in the day. Fantastic.
29: What did you have it for?
3: Sleechy. For a footy silly Saturday type thing.
29: Right.
3: That I still got to go to. I was actually good at that rather than
29: on field.
3: I was good at the off field stuff.
29: On field, you just struggled.
3: At the party.
29: Yeah.
3: On field, I was a bit scared.
29: Yeah.
3: Anyway, so I had a lamb onesie. Don't know where it is. I think I may have chucked it out. So now I need a costume ASAP, Rocky. Let's go to Corey in Carnup. Corey, do you have a costume for me, please?
4: I've got three costumes that you can pick from.
3: Okay, okay, fantastic.
29: Fire away, rapid fire.
4: You've got the Blinky Bill. Which comes with the Blinky Bill head,
3: yep.
4: Full costume, hands, feet, all that. Or you've got the rabbit, which is also the Easter Bunny, which comes also with the hands, the feet, the head.
29: Yep.
4: Or there is the lucky one, which I think every bloke wants, is the Bruno Mankini.
3: Okay. Well, I'm not doing the Mankini, FYI, Corey.
29: Let's not dismiss anything just yet.
3: Well, yeah, I am desperate, actually.
4: Let's not rule anything out.
3: We're
29: not ruling it out, Corey. Thank you, Carter Beer, coming your way, Thirsty Thursday. Of course, Carla, Lamb is desperate. What have you got for her?
5: Okay, it's a little bit off theme, but okay. I think we could work it out.
29: That's fine.
5: It's a giant ant. It was for a Disney themed party, and I went as the ant from Honey, I Shrunk the Kids.
3: Oh,
5: yes. So it's a giant ant, and on its head there's the kids that are made of Barbie dolls, and I've dressed them in the appropriate colours, and they're holding a stick, and I attached a little Oreo onto the end of the stick, so it looks like the kids are making the ant go, and I thought it's a bit of sort of teamwork, resilience, so that semi links into football. The only issue is it has quite a big bum, and for structural integrity, I used pool noodles on the inside of it to give it some round girth.
29: Yeah,
3: that's all right. I've got plenty of the booty.
5: Oh, it just might be hard to sit. I think I had to sit a bit side saddle onto the chair, so you may need two seats.
3: I liked the Barbie doll, the Barbie dolls in that, Leechy, because as you know, I've got about 65 of them.
29: Oh, of course.
3: Good on you, Carla. Okay, I'm liking that one. Let's go to Albie in Tuit Hill. Albie, what are your costumes you've got for me?
6: Yeah, so I've actually got a few as well. I've got a turkey costume.
29: Turkey.
6: Yeah, if you're into that, yeah. A reindeer.
1: Hang on, if you're into that.
29: Would you be into the turkey?
3: Well, you know, apparently.
6: A reindeer costume.
3: Oh, yeah. Tis the season.
6: And I've also got a Donald Trump mask, if you think that might suit you.
3: I think that might rile everyone up a little bit at Optus.
6: It could do.
3: I don't mind a turkey. It's a lean meat.
29: It is, absolutely. Albie, thank you for that. Let's go to Cara. Cara, what have you got for us? I believe it's on trend.
7: Oh, yeah, the Frozen theme. I've got the Olaf onesie.
3: Oh, cute. Oh.
7: Yes.
3: Oh,
7: now
3: you could
7: do a cross lamb. You could stick some, you know, cotton wool on it and make it look like a sort of a lamb.
3: Oh,
7: lane.
3: Yeah, I see
29: cotton
3: what you're
29: buds.
3: Doing.
29: We're getting cotton buds
7: on there. Is it
3: Is it an adult one, though?
7: Yeah.
3: Oh, good.
7: Yeah, of course, I got it from City Beach years ago. Had it years.
3: Did you really? Yeah.
7: Pop it out every now and again.
29: Oh, beautiful.
3: Pop That's it on every little... now and again. Just
29: yeah, sorry. what are you popping it on for, Carl?
7: Never you mind, Zave. Yeah. Never you mind.
3: Yeah, Zave. Mind your own business.
29: Bit of fruit after hours.
1: I know. Oh, my God.
3: Leechy's been hot on the buttons. It's not going unnoticed by me.
29: Leechy's a wizard. I'm going to come out in an Olaf suit tonight for him.
3: I bet you. Oh, be careful, because Cara will be there. She'll be keen. All right, let's go to Brooke. Brooke, what do you have for me?
8: Hey, I don't have a costume, I reckon it'll be pretty easy for you to rig up like a little Bo Peep outfit.
3: Oh, you know what? You think it's easier said than done, because yesterday we were looking at that. No, again, no same-day delivery.
29: But also, whenever you say, Brooke, rig up to Lammy and I, we can't do anything. So we can't do the term crafty. Rig up is not for us.
3: No.
8: You know, Albie's art class might be able to sort something out. You never know.
29: Oh, you reckon grade five-year-olds could do it. Okay. Thank you, Brooke.
3: I missed that she said rig up. That's how badly I am.
10: Rig up means when they...
3: Yeah, to make it. Yeah, please, yeah. I can't arts and crafts or anything.
11: Better homes and gardens yourself.
10: Please. Let's finish off with Trace. Thirsty Thursday, Trace. Everyone gets a call. A box of beer on air. Trace, what do you got for Lammy?
13: I have a Shaun the Sheep outfit, a onesie.
10: Oh, yeah.
3: This is good. Shaun the Sheep.
13: Yes. I mean, yeah, so black and white, so not the traditional sheep colour.
10: We like that.
3: I got called the black sheep in my family a little bit. Hey, Tracy, is it an adult one?
13: It sure is.
3: So I'm going to be able to fit it.
10: Well,
13: 100%.
3: Oh my God, Tracy, drop it in.
13: Okay.
3: I need to try it on.
10: We'll organise it.
3: She's
10: doing us a favour.
3: We'll come grab it. That's
10: So, Lammy, just quickly, I've got on the list.
3: I love that.
10: I wrote down we've
3: oh,
10: got.
3: Oh, that's cute. I like the sheep. Sorry, we've seen it.
10: Yeah.
11: Sort of an idea.
10: Yeah, it's nice.
3: Oh, my God, adorable. Tracy, you've come through with the goods.
10: Well, no, let's not commit yet. So we've got Blinky Bill, we've got a rabbit, we've got a mankini, we've got an ant, we've got a turkey, a reindeer, hey, Donald Trump.
11: The ant's got a bigger backside as well, by the way.
10: Yeah, big booster on that one. An Olaf onesie, and then we had the word rig up, so I didn't write anything down on that one.
3: Me neither.
10: And then Shaun the Sheep.
3: Me neither, I just put a cross. Well, can I just say, I think Shaun the Sheep has to win because it's the most on brand, but I did like the Blinky Bill. And I liked the ant, but I think that would be too hard to go down on the slide with the big boot.
10: Yeah. And so tomorrow we're going
3: to
10: do.
3: Cara, I don't reckon she's ready to part ways with her old Olaf suit because she might need it.
10: She might need
3: for
10: it
3: for the weekend.
10: She'll come to Papa.
11: Zane's happy to take it.
10: I'll have a run in it. Don't worry about that. And tomorrow we're going to do what farm animals you can donate for the day. So
11: I can have a full menagerie.
10: So for those out there who have got hobby farms or farms in general, we'll be collecting your animals as well.
3: Because, oh my God! Thank you, Tracy. That's amazing. I'm going to do that one.
11: If you have the chance to get along to Optus Stadium this Saturday night, 6:15 for the Eagles in Port Adelaide, tickets from Ticketmaster. It is the WA Freeze, which is going towards Fight MND. Katie Lamb is going to get it dunked.
3: Mm-hmm.
11: Not entirely sure when it's going to happen. It might be quarter time, half time, three quarter time. We'll figure that out, obviously.
3: One of the times.
11: Probably the next couple of days or so, but cannot wait for Saturday night.
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3: What if you're caught in your local lake? 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
10: Speak to your local gov.
3: So there has been an 11.9 kilo carp. Monster fish.
10: I reckon they saw it walk into the water.
3: In just Lake Gwella. That is, 12 kilos for a fish? Whoa, 823 millimetres as well. That's at Lake Gwellup, if you know the area. I had no idea things like that were just
10: in
3: swimming
10: there.
3: Around in that lake. That is scary.
10: No.
3: So we just want to know, 133353, what have you caught in your local lake? Because I'm sure it's not just fish. Let's go to Mr. B in Helena Valley. Good morning.
16: Good morning.
10: Yeah, your full name's not Mr. Batista, is it?
16: Absolutely not.
10: No, that used to be my Mr. B when I was at school.
3: Oh,
10: one of my favourite teachers, Mr. B. Anyway, Mr. B, what did you catch in your local pond?
16: Okay, so going back a few years now, my daughter's actually 34 later this month, but when she was at primary school, she wanted to go fishing, so went down to Kmart, bought the little kiddie rod, went down to Tomato Lake, and threw the line in, and she got something on the line, and she said, Daddy, this is too big for me to lift.
3: Yeah.
10: Yep.
16: So I was over and I thought I was getting ready to carp the M, but it actually turned out it was a beer can full of water.
3: Oh, beer can full of water, just some good old junk. Well, that is fitting because of Thirsty Thursday, of course.
11: Yeah, of course.
10: You can have 24 you can throw in.
3: So, yeah.
10: Well, I don't endorse that.
11: No,
3: I'm surprised the Kmart rods as well held up for that, so good on you, Kmart. Corey in Carnup, what have you caught at your local lake?
17: There you go, guys. Yeah, I've actually caught like a bass in the local lake. You're not meant to fish in there because they actually put these fishes in there. So I won't say what lake because I could still get into it. But, you know, yeah, big, nice bass went down there. Nice, cheapy rod thinking, you know, this will do the job. Threw it in there and I hooked it and I thought the same as what the other bloke did. You know, it's just going to be like some sort of weed or, you know, a can.
10: Yeah.
17: And I rip it in and the rod literally snaps as I'm pulling it out the water. And it was massive. It'd be at least 12 kilos.
3: Really?
17: Wow. And it literally landed right on the side of the reef area there. So I'm yanking it out, getting it through the reeves, and it's just literally snapped me rod in two.
10: Well, from one fisherman to another, or fisherdom, I should say, we don't tell our secret fishing holes. We know that. We know we don't give away our secret spots. What did you do with the bass, Corey?
17: Look at home, and I've got a friend who knows how to cut these things up quite well.
10: Yeah.
17: And, we put it on the bar. We had a good fry out.
3: Okay. Oh, I was just going to ask, because if you catch a fish in, like, a lake thing, are they still okay to eat?
17: They are, as long as you know what's in the lake and how it's treated.
3: How does anyone know what's in a lake?
11: Like, great question.
17: It's a great question. You just never know. Well, you just know from, you know, local areas have to be at a certain acceptance level to have fish and all that into it.
11: Yeah, yeah. So, well, Corey hasn't parked it, so that's a good thing.
10: Like, us fishermen can read what the water looks like.
3: Yeah.
10: Cool. You can tell pretty quickly whether it's good to go.
11: You can.
3: Good. Good on you, Corey. Well, at least he's alive to tell the tale, so we know that he's survived.
10: He's just got a big fine coming.
3: Let's go to Dave. Dave in Madley. What did you catch in your local lake?
9: It was actually my son. He actually got a wallet, and he's also caught a couple of times. It's like keys, car keys.
3: Fantastic.
9: At the one in Ballajura.
10: Caught a wallet? Where, was anything in the wallet, Dave?
9: Yeah. Nothing. There was a couple of cards. We took them to the police station and, nothing. We heard nothing of it. But unluckily, there was no money in it. So, he always goes there. He catches a couple, I think, carps he was catching, he was saying.
10: Yeah.
9: But he has a ball, you know. It's just, a couple of the locals get a bit upset. But
10: know about them.
3: Dave, if there were, I don't know, a couple of 20s in the wallet, would you have just taken it, or would you have taken it still to you?
9: We would definitely have to do that for a couple of, cartons of beer. Why not?
10: Yeah. I've always said return an empty wallet.
3: Yeah, return an empty wallet. See, this is what I mean with that irrational fears that we spoke about a while ago.
10: Yeah.
3: If I caught a wallet, I would have been like, today, tonight's watching me. I'm going to have to have
10: a current affair come out of the bushes.
3: Out of the lake.
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10: Yeah, Lamb, we spoke yesterday because I had to leave the show early because Ted had cross country.
3: Of course, big day. I remember it well.
10: Grade 2 have cross country. Albie in pre-primary doesn't have cross country, so he's just chilling out in class.
3: Mm-hmm.
10: He doesn't get cross country, Albie.
3: Not yet.
10: He's too busy. He's too busy in class, he reckons.
3: Give him a couple of years.
10: Anyway,
3: he's too busy in class.
10: So
3: too much work on.
10: So yesterday, as I said, I ducked off early to go watch Ted do his cross country, which was fun. But I gave him one bit of advice, and it was flawed advice, but I found it funny. I told him just sprint as fast as you can at the start.
3: Mm-hmm.
10: Get to the front and see what happens.
3: Yeah, okay.
10: I just thought Pride of Jenny, the racehorse, has done it for a few years and it's worked soundly for her over a couple of thousand metres.
3: So get out of the gates nice and early and then just see if you can hang on, basically.
10: Hang on. Mm. A parachute will fall out your backside and you've just got to keep going.
3: Yeah.
10: I have never seen a kid run faster over the first 100 metres.
3: Mm.
10: I said to Ted, at what stage did your legs start hurting, Ted? He goes, about 50 metres. The poor bugger. Bad advice by Dad.
3: Yeah.
10: Bad advice by Dad.
3: Was it bad advice? How did he go?
10: Well, no, he ended up getting the gold medal.
3: Oh, hello. Hello.
10: And I have never seen a kid more proud of his own efforts.
3: Yeah.
10: I spoke to him this morning. He reckons he's woken up a bit sore.
3: Has he?
10: In his calf.
3: Well, probably because of the sprinting that his dad forced him to do for the for the whole. Well, how fast? 600 meters.
10: One lap of an oval, but it's like around the trees around the boundary and stuff.
3: Yeah,
10: like
3: gotcha.
10: That. So I'm not sure what it is. 500, 600.
3: Yeah, or he's in year 2. It's something like.
10: So in the end, I had the. It's funny. Like I've got a video of a couple of parents are videoing or whatever, and because he's my son, he cops his old sledge on the way through. Poor old Ted.
3: What did you sledge?
10: Run like you've stolen something, Alice. You know, all that sort of stuff on the videos.
3: Start the car.
10: Anyway, so he finished up as the victor
3: yesterday.
10: So at the end of the day, I said, righto, mate, got him, Elby, and my niece Lizzie in the car. Said, let's go to get an ice cream to sell it.
3: Lovely.
10: I don't want an ice cream.
3: Who said that?
10: Ted.
3: Oh.
10: Fine. I'll drop you home.
3: Oh.
10: Dropped him home. Albie and Lizzie are the only two celebrating the cross country with their ice cream.
3: And they deserve it as well after their busy day in the
10: busy
3: office.
10: Busy day in the classroom, the pre-primary kids. That's a monster.
3: Or maybe monster. Ted's just thinking now that he's a champion, he needs to eat like a champion. Maybe you thought that ice cream, no good for the
10: pack of Tim Tams went yesterday.
3: Oh, okay.
10: All 10 of them.
3: Did Dad help?
10: No, I'm not guilty. If you accuse
3: really?
10: Me, if you accuse me of them in slices, yes.
3: Oh, see, if a packet of Tim Tams was roaming about, you bet your ass I'd be wrapping my lips around a couple of those.
10: M's a Tim Tammer.
3: I love Tim Tams, yum.
10: And I feel as though the game plan, I reckon they snuck one before school, off they went, and I reckon they had maybe had one in their lunchbox. And then I reckon three of them would have snuck two when they got home.
3: God, it was a treat when you'd have a couple of Tim Tams in your lunchbox. Wow. Yum. Yeah, I had barbecue shapes.
10: I was too povo for them, man.
3: Okay, Melbourne grammar. like, you know, how often do we have to talk about tier one in here and that no school in Perth is tier one? Hey?
10: Oh, I've never said that in my life.
3: Yeah, exactly.
10: Sure. Go to a song.
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10: Yes, I think it's the biggest Western Australian produced podcast.
3: Yeah.
10: SEN try and claim it, but we actually doubled them. But yeah,
3: really, with like listeners and subscribers. Yeah, yeah, yeah. Well, I know.
10: To be honest with you, it's fun. It's Ryan Daniels, myself, and Nick Green. We've been doing it for years. Good fun.
3: Good fun, and I do catch some things on the socials as well, which is quite funny. And

0: I think it was yesterday. So you were talking about how the Tassie team is coming into the AFL.
1: Yes, they are.
0: And Ryan Daniels was talking about an idea of getting some influencers, I guess, to get involved and almost promote it, to put them
1: just
0: on the map.
1: Drip feed how nice Hobart is.
0: Yeah.
1: So, like, it doesn't rain as much as you think. Down on the water's beautiful. Like, just... because people have a bit of a misguided thought of Hobart and Tasmania without ever being there.
0: And I guess they need to have some promotion, right? Because they need people to jump on board. Mm. So this is what you said.
2: I'd get 50 of them on different podcasts shows, and I'd just be like, look, we don't need a lot from you. Here's a couple of grand. Just
3: for a couple of grand, I will walk through the middle of Hobart with a flag hanging off a stiffy.
1: Oh, wow.
2: We can raise that.
1: Look at
3: I will stuff a little Tassie devil over the top of me.
2: We can raise that.
4: What?
0: So I'm looking forward
1: to... That's why sometimes podcasting shouldn't be on radio.
4: Had you had a couple when you were doing your podcast?
1: No, that's just what I'd do for the Tassie Devils.
0: Would you really?
1: And well, what about the one that, like, I'd chuck a stuffed Tassie Devil over the willy? There might be a stuffed Tassie Devil if that one's not found.
0: Correct. We were just talking about the little Tassie Devil that's gone missing. Walkabout. Well, no wonder. It's probably running away from you, thinking, I don't want to get near the stiffy with the flag.
1: There's a guy, Jacob, who used to run the Giants. GWS Giants have always been the best social media team.
0: Yes.
1: But, he got recruited to Tassie.
0: Oh, smart.
1: So he's, that was their first, like, recruit was him in social media in media. Anyway, so he wrote, gee whiz, it wouldn't be a big flag in the middle of Hobart in winter with the coldness. And I said it wouldn't be a big flag in the middle of summer in Perth either.
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1: Bang!
0: Wow!
1: That'll do.
0: I love this game.
4: Katie, tell me what the score is, please.
0: 36 to Lamb. Ellis, 23.
4: Come on, Ellis.
1: I feel as though I'm competitive. I've changed a strategy today, actually.
4: Change a strategy?
0: What is
1: it? I'm not buzzing in first, because I give her the first half, and then you're too good to know the second half.
0: So
1: I'm just removing myself, and I'm just going to pick up the crumbs.
4: Okay, save, please spin the wheel. Oh, we have a wheel. It's got a whole bunch of games on it. Oh, whatever it lands on is the game that we play. It's rolling to Celebrity Net Worth.
0: Oh, yay, we haven't played this in a while.
4: Celebrity Net Worth. So I'm going to give you a list of celebrities, and you obviously have to tell me closest to the pin how much they are worth. So you are going to need pen and paper. Have you got pen and paper?
1: Yes.
0: I do, yes.
1: Good. Okay. Oh, we've got a live read.
0: Sorry, that's in-house jokes. Sorry.
1: That is in-house.
4: Let's not go in-house, please.
0: Okay.
4: All right, your first celebrity that you are trying to tell me how much they're worth is a trailblazing talk show host.
1: Oprah.
4: Oprah Winfrey.
0: Oh, no.
6: I also want to acknowledge that I have been a steadfast participant in this diet culture through my platforms, through the magazine, through the talk show for 25 years.
4: How much $2 billion. Oprah worth? Five, four, three, two, one and reveal.
0: I actually think she is in the billions.
1: I've gone 1.5 B.
4: Three B. 2.5 billion. Katie Lamb gets
0: Let go. Yes.
1: Is she the first African American woman to be a billionaire?
0: Something
1: like that.
0: I think so, but it literally just popped up on my algorithm the other day that, you know, you get a car, you get a car.
4: Such a good
0: Everyone thing. Got that box.
1: Don't so change amazing. Your first answer, idiot.
0: What did you put?
1: 2.2 billion.
4: So, Zave, you need this to stay alive.
1: Yes.
4: Okay, leads 1-0. We're talking now about someone who started off as a teen actress in Nickelodeon's Victorious and now has a beauty line but is also a very successful
0: Selena
4: singer.
0: Gomez.
4: No, Ariana Grande.
1: Also got coffee cups named after her.
0: She's got a makeup line too.
4: It is, I believe it's called REM Beauty Line, I believe.
0: Wow.
1: She'd nearly be Billy, surely.
4: All right.
0: Yeah, you would think so, actually.
4: Five, four, three, two, one. How much is Ariana Grande?
1: Quarter of a billy.
0: $550 million.
4: $250 to $550 million. Katie Lamb, you lose out this time. Zave gets the point. It's $200 million.
0: Oh, wow.
4: $200 million.
0: Okay, well done. Oh, sudden death. Drone.
4: Drone.
0: Come on, Katie. Lift.
4: Overall score is Katie 36, Zave 23.

0: still don't know what the overall score is going to lead to, but that is the overall score. The score in this game is 1-1. This is sudden death.
1: Oh, so I'm competitive.
2: You're really good at this commentating. Thank you.
0: Ladies and gentlemen, the third and final of our celebrity net worths is a comedian from Staten Island.
3: Pete Davidson.
0: Who has been on Saturday Night Live. It is Pete Davidson.
4: I was on a magical drug for the last 2.5-3 years called ketamine. It was amazing. Oh, what a time. I thought of amazing ideas. Great ideas, like an Italian sleep aid called melatonin. Sorry. So dumb. You go to sleep right away with melatonin. No prescription. Some guy just gives it to you under a bridge and kisses you on the cheek.
0: 5, 4, 3, 2, 1. Reveal. Katie Lamb has gone with
2: 95 mil.
3: I've gone 125.
0: You've gone 125.
2: Oh no, have I gone?
3: Okay,
0: you've gone 95.
2: Come on, Pete.
0: Come on.
3: Are we Aussie dollars or US?
2: It doesn't matter. We're just
3: no, it does.
0: This is a surprise.
3: Less. You Lamby.
2: Nah,
3: he's less. He's less. He's low. Sits courtside in the basketball though from time to time.
2: And dated Kim Kardashian.
3: And does some really crass jokes about his dad.
2: Yeah, he died in 9/11. Hello. What?
3: Nah, it's Lamby. Up you go.
0: Guys, he's worth $8 million. He's only worth $8 million.
3: No.
0: That is a massive surprise.
2: Kim Kardashian dated him. It was only worth $8 million.
3: Only $8 million to do those Netflix shows.
0: You'd think that?
2: Bizarre.
0: He's estimated to be worth only $8 million. Jump on the board, Katie. Whoopee! Katie Lamb gets the point in Wheel of Games. A big shock towards the end there.
2: Back with
3: another
2: shock.
3: Getting 25,000 an episode of Saturday Night Live.
0: Mm. Anyway.
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3: Lamby, really quickly, you know your phones listen to you.
2: Yes.
3: So you'll search something and then randomly the similar topic will pop up on your phone.
2: 110% all the time.
3: So Albie broke his Bailey Smith bobblehead, which is unfortunate, just a foot. So I was Googling super glue.
2: Ah, okay. I was going to say Bailey Smith popped up on your algorithm he's on mine.
3: No, no, he's super glue.
0: For what reasons?
2: Just everything.
3: Is he the hottest player in the AFL?
2: Yes, I think so, yeah. I would love for him to cut his hair, though.
3: Yeah, I'm more of a Finn Callahan man, to be honest.
2: Finn Callahan, I don't know what he looks like.
3: Super glue was the topic I was looking up. Well, randomly a story popped up on my phone involving super glue.
2: Oh, okay. Yeah. Off you go.
3: Which it just fell straight into my algorithm 3 days ago. So the day that, what do you think of Finn?
2: Finn Callahan is very handsome. GWS. I will say GWS is probably the hottest team in the AFL. So I'm just like, great arms.
3: No, Finn's great. Hey, so the super glue popped up. And the headline, Indian man dies after using super glue to seal off his penis.
2: Good Lord. Hang on, seal it off.
3: Yeah, so he was away on a holiday with his wife, and he was feeling a little bit frisky.
2: Yeah.
3: But they had no protection. The Frankfurt wasn't available.
2: Yeah.
3: No protection, and they wanted, obviously, to prevent the pregnancy. Now, this gentleman thought, well, why not just super glue your pecker up?
2: That is ridiculous.
3: Yep.
2: Hence, ridiculous.
3: So ridiculous. So that was that sealed his pecker. He was found unconscious in shrubs near the hotel the next day and died in hospital after multiple organ failures.
2: Oh my God!
3: The cause of death, viral retellings or so. What is some? I don't know. All I know is he sealed his pecker off for a shag.
2: Mm.
3: And then the next day he's dead.
2: I just feel like there are so many other ways that you can avoid that.
3: Well,
2: rather than having to use super glue to pop on the tips one.
3: Yes, and so I used super glue. My finger stuck on Bailey Smith. So how like quick and it was about 8 seconds before it was stuck. And I do need to do the T's and C's here because
2: T's and C's apply.
3: Health officials have repeatedly warned household items like glue, plastic. Cling wrap and foil should never be used as contraception.
2: No, well, you would think as well, just maybe common sense comes into it.
0: Mm.
2: You know what I mean?
3: Yeah,
2: call me crazy.
0: Yeah.
2: But I think a bit of common sense.
3: In the throes of passion.
0: Oh.
2: No. No.
3: I can see super glue on the pecker.
2: No.
0: No.
2: What? Oh, in like a fruity way?
0: No.
3: No, in like a state of desperation.
2: No.
3: Suppose you could always just withdraw, I guess.
2: You're correct. Also, as the female, you don't want superglue going near.
3: No, there's no chance. The superglue was on in and closed. He sealed it off perfectly.
2: Imagine if it got stuck inside.
3: In. And he would have died a happy man.
2: She wouldn't have.
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3: Now, Lammy, about a week or so ago, we had a phone call from Michaeli, who's out at the Midvale Junior Football Club. She's the coach of the grade threes and four girls.
2: Right.
3: Now, playing sport, and I've spoken about it previously on the show, it is extremely expensive to play. Mm. And not everyone at the football club could simply afford their registration fees. So a wonderful couple out at Midvale have got a pay and then play. So they pay for you. You play, and then you pay back the couple.
2: Yeah, lovely.
3: Otherwise, it's impossible. It is so expensive, and we're lucky that we can just manage to do it. Not every family can, and it's getting to the stage where young girls and young boys are missing out on the opportunity to play sport because fees are $270 and whatnot. If you've got a kid, two kids, three kids, it is just too expensive. So the initiative is to, they get paid for, and then eventually throughout the year you drip feed the sums back.
2: What amazing people doing that.
3: Fantastic.
2: As well, yeah.
3: And the people out there last night I met were unbelievable, kind, caring, loving, love their footy. So I went out there to Midvale last night to the girls to have a little surprise for the football club and to help out the issues that they're having with registration and hopefully to claw some of that money back.
6: Midvale Junior Football Club. We're joined by Macca, who called us about Cash for Your Club and told us a great story about a couple involved at the football club and what they're doing to help out.
7: That's right. We've got our president Ron and his wife Kylie, who have allowed quite a few of our girls to play before they pay.
8: They're hoping that the cash for our club could help wipe some of those fees for the families to take the pressure off.
6: Ready? Go! Oh,
9: back, that was the
6: problem. How do you find Mum as a coach?
10: She's really good and all the girls like her and she's just fun. She makes up a lot of games and stuff.
6: How do you find Macca as a coach?
11: She's very nice.
12: She's very good as a coach. She's kind of cool. She's really good at court.
13: She's a nice coach.
6: How much fun is it to play with your friends?
14: So much fun.
6: Our dear mates at Automasters, they come to the party with absolutely everything we do here at Triple M. They would love to help pay those registrations back for the girls, so they'd see these girls playing football more and more. We'd love to give you guys here at the football club $1,000.
7: Yeah! Thank you so much. We eat so much to us.
15: Triple M! Triple M!
6: Thanks, you need to do that. I appreciate that.
2: You're an assassin! You got them saying you're an assassin at
3: the
2: end?
3: They were just calling me as soon as I got there, like, oh my god, the assassin's here.
15: You're an assassin!
3: You've got an assassin.
0: I love that they're like, what's an assassin?
3: Yeah, no, totally. Naturally, I was like, oh, girls, how'd you know they call me the assassin around town? They were wonderful. So Ron and Kylie, they have the initiative, play before you pay.
2: Yeah.
3: And then obviously they fit the bill and then the bill is drip fed back if the player can. So it just highlights the need to make kids sport cheaper, really. And they're so lucky that they've got two wonderful people in Ron and Kylie, as I mentioned. And of course, Macca, who's coaching out there, and everyone who supports the club. And
2: all those kids sound?
3: No, they were awesome. They were
2: amazing.
3: Awesome. So the bit that you couldn't hear, because I didn't have the mic on me, because it happened at the end, one of them wanted to race me. And then in the end, because it was cross country training, and I said, right, I'll race all of you.
2: Mm.
3: I dead set thought I would probably be competitive.
2: Well, you beat the sausage dogs.
3: Yeah, no, they walloped me, hence why I said and back, and then they still walloped me on the way back. So No, so they were fantastic. Yeah. So those girls out there, we had an injury last night too, so hopefully the young girl that got injured with her knee, it's okay. Mm-hmm. I tried to diagnose it as not an ACL, but I don't even know if they got ACLs at that age. But no, fantastic club, great initiative. Of course, Automaster's always there for us.
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0: There was an amazing story last night
1: a convicted murderer, you can still have a crack at appealing things, you know, even if you're inside jail. Listen to what he's appealing about.
26: The convicted murderer is battling to overturn a Vegemite ban in Victorian prisons, claiming it's a breach of his human rights because he can't enjoy his culture.
1: His culture? I don't know if that means yeast culture or...
4: What was your former brewer?
2: Vitamin B.
1: All right. So, and then they bring this up, and this made my ears prick up, knowing what reptiles our listeners are.
26: It's understood the Aussie staple was banned a decade ago because of concerns it can interfere with drug detection.
4: Ooh, here we go.
2: Oh, right.
1: I've asked AI, and it goes, no. So everybody, let's be clear. No, Vegemite cannot help avoid drug detection. So if you've just had
4: But if I wanted to throw people off the scent, I'd say that too. Have you tested it, Greg? Can we get some equipment in here? Greg can do some
1: marijuana. Can some of our listeners have a go and then, I don't know how you test it?
2: Or was it because they had drugs up their bottom and then they'd smear it with Vegemite so it looked like maybe they'd shit themselves?
1: The
2: so then when they go, pull your pants down, bend over, let me do a cavity search, they go, oh, mate, come on, clean it up.
1: Well, you've been drinking rum last night.
4: They
1: all
4: call
1: black
4: that
1: up there.
4: The Alfie Langer trick. Remember, Alfie did that on a Maroons camp we had one time. Remember the Vegemite on the undies that he dropped his tats?
1: That's right.
4: Was that Legends Lunch? Should I have not said that on air?
2: I think it was a cherry ripe.
4: It's out there now.
6: Triple M Breakfast.
1: Remember yesterday we did the Tasmanian Devil that was
2: Mary?
1: At Paradise. Mary, exactly.
2: I didn't realise there was two of them and only one got out.
4: The
2: right?
4: girl. The girl got out. Mary, of course. Yeah. Tasmanian Mary.
1: Here's the update.
4: That poor lonely bloke who's still in the cage. Oh, love.
2: He's trying to escape. She was trying to escape.
7: Theft was one early line of inquiry, but Paradise Country now believes its newest addition escaped on her own after arriving just 2 weeks ago.
4: Oh, he was harassing her, the bloke in there, wasn't he?
2: She's probably homesick. Sick.
1: He was after. They barely knew each other. Yeah, he said, "Hold on, they've got us." We're trying to breed. They're trying to breed.
2: Not with you, you ugly mug.
4: Yeah. Hey, get to know me. Buy me a Tasmanian drink, or buy me a Bokes at least. First of all,
1: and he's going, "Look at me, claws. Yeah, how hard it is to masturbate." Anyway, so they're saying that
4: you're on report already.
1: On report. I'll wear that. No, but then Mary got out. They're going, "How did Mary get out?"
4: Is that why Kathy? It's your fingernails trimmed so much so you can see.
8: We do think that an abnormally large leap has happened, and that's how she's breached out of her quarantine area.
1: Mary leapt out. She was that keen to get
2: off. She's got no legs. Have you seen Tasmanian devils? Their legs are like...
1: Well, that's what they said.
2: 2 centimetres tall.
1: Abnormally large leap. It was a record. So he was an ugly Tasmanian
2: devil. Get her in the 2032 Olympics. Get her in the high jump.
4: Yeah, okay.
1: She did it. She wanted to get away from that.
4: Where is she? She's out there right now. Look out the window right now over Brizzy, down towards Oxenford. She's out there somewhere.
2: Having the best time ever.
4: No, she's getting attacked by possums. Oh. They're like, who's that exotic bird?
1: Yeah, well, there's a good-looking possum. Listen, can we... 133353, is it too late to have a go? Animals on...
2: Well, I'm not sure what the question is.
4: His nails are trimmed. He's ready.
1: Animals on the loose, or just anything on the loose. Kids and animals on the loose. It's a wild old thing, whether it's your emu, your horse, your camel. Well, someone might have... Did you see that emu running down the road the other day?
2: No.
1: Got loose. Animals get loose all the day.
4: Go back to February this year.
10: What? Truck crash on the Warrego Highway stopped traffic for hours after the B-double veered off the road around lunchtime, rolling down an embankment. Several livestock were thrown free from the rig, which was carrying cattle, before they took off into the bushes.
1: Cows.
12: We will fight.
1: Cows on the loose.
4: Cows.
2: You've got a funny story about an old co-host whose horses used to get out.
4: Oh, Benny Hannett, who I worked with down the Gold Coast. We had a traffic report one morning, like on the radio.
1: Yeah.
4: You know, I'm about to play traffic here. And it said, Talabudra Creek Road, just take it slow. There's a couple of horses on the road.
1: Yeah.
4: His face went pale and ashen white.
1: No.
2: They were his horses.
4: He's got eight kids and two horses. So the kids get the attention. The horses, sometimes the gates unlock.
2: Well, sometimes the kids leave the gates open and the horses get out.
4: So he's called Emma and said, Emma, look down the back paddock. Are there horses in there? She went, no, there's not, Ben. He went, our horses are currently loose on Talabudra Creek Road.
1: Okay.
4: I just heard it in our traffic.
1: Animals or humans or
2: Don't even
1: children.
2: Get me started about our dogs. I used to get them all the time. They were always on Cornuvia Life or Daisy Hill.
1: Does anyone know?
2: Facebook page.
4: You've had a moment in here where you've been on Facebook and gone, my bloody dogs are out. And you've seen them on your own Facebook group. Will you take a robot?
1: There was a robo-vac.
0: one of those vacuum machines, Robert. What was it doing? It went down the driveway.
3: It escaped.
0: Out on the road.
3: Never crossed the road before, and off she went.
4: Clean old road, though.
0: Even a runaway vehicle, I'll take. All anything right. on the loose, if you're having the handbrake goes, and oh, Jesus, there's no one driving that.
3: Well, I was at soccer on the weekend, and there was...
0: Tasmanian Devil.
3: No, there was a fence, but there's a section where there's a gate, and they had the gate closed and padlocked, but it, you know when it just sits slightly ajar, like there's enough room? Little kid, one-year-old, got through there out onto the road, and Dad's just done the, oi, Mum, eyes up, and Mum's down the other end of the field with the other four kids. I'm like, Dad, come on, you had one job. She, I've never seen a woman sprint so fast to get to the road.
0: What was on the other road?
3: The road on the other side. And I just yelled, he's behind the black Tesla. And she's running up towards him before he made it out onto the road.
4: We'll never hear the end of that.
3: Never hear the end of that. And all the mums on the sideline were just looking at him going, come on, mate.
0: You're in a bit of trouble.
3: One kid.
0: Hey, Wade from Logan Lee. Now, this is an enormous problem around Brisbane. He's saying deer on the loose in Merrimack. I don't know why he's shitting himself.
3: Is that happening right now?
0: I'm not really sure. But there are deer everywhere. They're in plague proportions. Yeah. Everybody.
3: My dad sees them down at Narang in his backyard everywhere. All the time.
0: Yeah.
3: Mm. Anonymous.
0: They're on the loose.
3: Hello.
6: Oh, g'day, guys. How are you?
3: Yeah, good, mate.
0: Why are you anonymous? What do you want to talk about?
6: Well, I used to be a copper.
0: Oh.
6: And we would have to go and pick up lost kids. So someone would find a child wandering the streets who, you know, a toddler about that age.
0: Yeah.
3: And it happens.
6: We'd go and pick them up and there'd be no parent around. So we'd take them back to the station and wait for the parents to call us to find out where their kids are. So we'd take them back to the station and we'd be kind to them and we'd give them a can of Coke and as many Mars bars as they'd like.
4: Razz them right up.
3: Just full of sugar.
4: Yeah, then the parents lose their, they learn their lesson. Then don't lose the kids.
3: Don't lose your kids.
4: They come back full of sugar, Anonymous.
6: Yeah, so I bet by the time they picked up their child was bouncing off the wall.
0: Did you throw the kids in the cell?
3: Where do you put them?
4: A bit of fun?
6: No, we just keep them in the office with us, put them on a chair, give them Coke. As many as they'd be happy as hell.
3: What was the longest amount of time that you had a kid for before the parents realised that it was missing or where to go to find it?
6: Most of them showed up within an hour, but we had one that we had for 3 hours, and this child was bouncing off the wall.
4: Now, Anonymous, did you ever find a kid that went and got intentionally lost so he could come hang out with you guys and get coached and
0: repeat offenders?
3: I want to go back there.
4: Did that happen?
6: No, we never had any repeat offenders.
4: Just shows where my mind goes.
3: Brad,
4: me and my two brothers.
3: Yeah. Brad and Karana down, 133353. Animals on the loose?
9: Yes, we caught my grandfather and I. We got and caught probably 300 odd freshwater crayfish.
0: Yabbies. I think a lot of them call us red claw yabbies.
9: Put them in a box and drove to... We wanted to bring them back to our farm, and when we brought them back, we'd left them there overnight in the car.
3: Okay.
9: I thought we'd put them out the dam in the morning, and I woke up to my grandfather having stripped the car out. The yabbies had chewed through the box and got out inside the car. He had the doors open. They were walking down the driveway, across the lawn.
11: Triple M Breakfast.
0: Are we all fans of Hugh Jackman and how appreciative his talent?
4: Sure.
0: Yeah. I didn't like him until I met him one day and then I went, oh, okay.
3: I've never met him. Yeah. I liked him and Deborah Lee Furness together because they kind of dispelled the typical relationship.
4: Until they didn't.
3: And then apparently there was, you know, he was cheating on her with the co-star.
0: Let's put all that to aside. Shit,
4: thank you.
0: Put all that to aside.
4: And when did you meet him?
0: He came into the studio one day, and I thought I was going to rip into him, and then he said, "Oh, Marto, I love your footy commentary." I went, "Oh, Jesus!"
3: Oh, he's a rugby fan, isn't he?
0: A rugby fan. Well, he went to school with the big bloke.
3: Which commentary, any in particular?
0: No.
3: Come on.
0: But listen, I know I haven't got time to mess around because I just want to call him out on something.
3: Oh, okay.
0: Historical, a lot of people think that you can get away with just making up things, okay?
4: Like the time you met Hugh Jackman, yeah.
0: No, that is, it was down there, it's 400 metres away down the road.
3: Like I do on this show most days.
0: All right, who do you reckon started the shooey? It was
4: Matt Hughes.
0: All right, I've been drunk since 1980. Sometimes I get sober for a day or two.
4: Correct.
0: All right, I've witnessed everything, I've seen everything, I've drunk out.
4: You're an alcohol historian.
0: Thank you. Yeah. All right.
1: The first time I saw it happen was the Mad Hueys, and then there was a V8 supercar driver, Ryle Harris, he did it, and this F1. Is around 2010. Mm, then Daniel Ricciardo, that's when it really took off, when Daniel Ricciardo started doing it.
4: Ricciardo's his name.
1: Oh, right, Eva.
3: Don't the F1 think they own it? Don't they have, you can buy a glass F1 shoe.
1: Really?
3: Today, to do the shoeies out. I think they patent it.
1: Yeah. All right, well, listen to this. And I do like Hugh Jackman, but I'm pulling him up because he has made a claim in amongst this. So he was, they're doing this Sail Moto, what do they call it? The Sail GP.
4: Sail GP
1: with Ryan Reynolds. And he said, yeah. This is what we do in Australia.
4: Where are you, Hugh? Come on, mate. Here's your time.
12: The Hollywood A-listers took part in an Aussie tradition to celebrate their team's Sail GP victory. Jackman says it's been 35 years since his last shoey, but was happy to show Reynolds how it's done.
1: So Hugh Jackman has claimed that he started the shoey. Is that what I'm believing?
4: 1991,
1: yeah, apparently.
4: Yeah, I thought Margot started it on this show. Remember the burp she let out after Corey's
1: in her husband's boat.
4: This is Margot Parker unleashing a demon.
3: John, it's so rude. You made me do a shoey out of Corey's boot, and I have not sculled beer like that since I was at the races. Oh, no, I was 18 or something.
1: That was great. You didn't spill it.
3: And then I burped on air. So uncouth.
4: Listen to the rest of it, though. It's worse.
3: That was not me.
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1: Want to talk about youngsters, like real young people, playing adult sport and dominating.
2: Oh.
1: Ben Eichen, how old was he? 17 when he played?
4: 17 or 18. Origin, he was in 17. High school.
2: He was 18 and 82 days, to be exact.
1: Oh. Yeah. Enough.
0: How'd you know that?
2: I know everything.
4: Fatty Vorton. Yeah, check that, everybody. That Fatty Vorton said, sorry,
1: it's
4: mate.
1: It's written on the screen.
4: There you go.
2: One of our producers has helped us out.
4: The famous story is Fatty Vorton said, no fans down here, mate. You can't get autographs. No. And Benny was like, sorry, sir, okay. I'm playing.
1: Yeah. Well, check this out. Would you say that golf is a game for older people?
2: Well, yeah, I would assume so.
1: Yes, it's not a game.
2: Middle-aged men?
1: Yeah, middle-aged men. And a lot of older women play, etc.
4: You age into it, don't you? It comes onto your radar about 30 when you're a professional and you need to trap down executives on a golf course and get in their ear and make sales.
2: We started Swingers Club last year. We were all early 40s, mid-40s.
1: Oh, that was a golf tournament you played.
4: No, it wasn't.
1: No, okay. all right, I bring this up because there's a couple of stories, and this one's quite outstanding. This is a golf course I don't know, but it's somewhere around here in southeast Queensland.
15: A pint-sized Queenslander is rewriting the golfing record books. 10-year-old Narusha Solomon is believed to have just become the youngest ever Aussie to win a senior club championship.
1: That means what? The whole club, every female in the club, she apparently beat a 51-year-old lady in the final, a 10-year-old.
2: 10-year-old. Jesus.
4: Tiger Woods sort of behaviour, golf club in the hand.
1: That's
4: from 2 years old.
1: Of course. Yeah. So the dad would have gone to golf and she said, I want to go with dad, right, I will play some golf.
2: What did she win?
1: I'd say prize money involved? Maybe a trophy or something like that. Or I don't know whether you can turn pro at the age of 10. But listen, this leads me into the big story I wanted to tell you about. You know, the IPL, occasionally I'll try to sneak in IPL, Indian Premier League, the most expensive, the most money of any cricket tournament in the world, has just wrapped up. And Virat Kohli's team won. Oh, yeah, great stuff. But do you remember me talking about the 13-year-old who scored all the centuries at last year's under-19 World Championships in cricket? He has just been named the MVP. He's now 15, okay? He's been named the MVP.
4: This guy's wild, isn't he? It's unbelievable.
1: Wild is me, John.
2: What's his name? Where is he from?
1: His name is Vaibhav Suryavanshi. Apologies to anyone. Sid from Kenmore, if you're listening, mate, can you tell me more? He's our cricket correspondent.
2: Yes.
1: He has scored the most number of runs, and during the tournament, he scored 72 sixes. He's like, what's that bloke mate of ours? Sam Constance. Like him, he just is berserk. He just has
4: to throw the bat. Sammy was 19, I think, when he made the test team. This kid's 16, right?
1: If you have a strike rate of 100, you're a freak, okay? Yeah. His strike rate is 237.3.
2: Wow.
4: He's amazing.
1: Now, it's a proud moment, but he goes, I try to back my game. If the ball's there to be hit, I go all out for it and just try to play that game, you know. You can't play every game in one mode anyway. So he has a bit of a speech, and then the hate started. They're doubting his birthday.
4: Who's they? Better not be you.
1: It's just saying skeptics are in India are doubting his birthday. So he's saying March 27th, 2011 is his birthday. So he's just turned 15.
2: It's the same as Wiley, my son.
0: Same age?
3: Yeah.
0: March 27th?
3: No, he's May, 2011. That's okay. 15, so he's just turned 15.
0: Can you imagine? Some of these people are getting paid $5 million, $8 million for 6 weeks' work, and he's the best player of the whole lot of them. So they're now going, I don't think he's really 15. Now, I've got my doubt. Not that it matters, because he's really, really good.
3: There's a bit of that in junior rugby league too, don't worry.
4: Of course. There's a precedent for this. Wasn't Sachin Tendulkar very young?
0: Hold on. Sachin Tendulkar was, but he was 17 or something, rather, wasn't he?
4: Still quite young.
3: Yeah.
4: And he was amazing from the get-go.
0: I'm with you. Some parents...
3: Some under nines are 12.
0: I know, and I was talking to a couple of...
4: Some under nines are driving to training.
3: With moustaches.
0: Now, Ray and Eli, boys, I was talking to... They were doing a fence. They were building pool fencing with me the other day, and they said their kids get accused of it a lot of the Samoan boys.
3: But then there's other kids at the other end of the spectrum, and there's lots of little kids as well that are nine that are undersized, you know, so there's a good balance.
4: I'm 41. I get accused of being 16 all the time. I can't see R18 movies.
0: But it's when you play... an under 12 team, and and the second rower drives, and he's got three kids in the back of the car, and he's having a durry. You go, oh, I've got me down.
4: Okay, that was less bad than I thought it was going to be. I thought this Indian kid was going to get into an argument with Sachin Tendulkar. Thankfully,
3: who's the youngest? No, I'm the youngest.
0: There he is.
4: No. Why did I do it?
6: Triple M breakfast.
0: That terrible accident that happened at Gympie Road at Kedron yesterday, where the car ran across the road, hit another car, then fell on a... Did you hear about this? Fell on the
3: motorcyclist?
0: Yes.
9: There are about 10 people who came together to help this motorcyclist in Kedron after a bad crash. Witnesses rushed over to help manually lift a car off of the 46-year-old who was trapped underneath it.
0: Incredible.
4: It's proper.
0: And we've got someone here who was one of those 10 people who helped.
4: Proper hero, Rob.
3: Rob in Ascot. Good morning.
10: Good morning.
3: Oh, my God, what an afternoon for you. Tell us how you became to be a part of this.
10: We were unlocking the car yard here at Auto Request in Kedron, and all of a sudden I heard this big bang and a big cloud of smoke. And I just dropped everything, what I did, and ran over to see if anybody needed, you know, a hand or was hurt or whatever. And halfway there, I only seen a set of legs sticking out of a car.
0: For everyone, there was a car came across from the other side. We're talking southbound at Kedron there. A car came across, hit that, and knocked the motorbike over and trapped this dude.
10: Yeah, so what I can tell is because the road is uneven, that the lady heading northbound has hit the, I guess you would call it a ramp, and went into the oncoming traffic. Southbound.
3: Ooh.
10: And hit a car and obviously hit the motorcyclist, and I think the car sort of flipped up, and the way the motorcyclist was under the car, I reckon... He's been on the, fallen on the ground and the car fell on him. Because he was stuck from his hips, from under the car.
3: So, Rob, you're running towards, you don't know what at that point. There's people coming from everywhere. There was quite a large group of people who jumped in to help out. Were they just anyone and everyone from everywhere around that was available?
10: We were unlocking the yard, so there was about six or seven of my co-workers.
3: Your staff, right.
10: Weren't far behind me.
0: All right, what sort of car was it? Because I'm just trying to work out what the weight is.
3: How heavy?
0: Is it a sedan or an SUV?
10: A Mazda 2.
0: Okay, so probably 900 kgs?
3: So between all of you, you were able to lift it off.
4: And how's the bloke, Rob?
10: People still sitting in the car as well.
4: How's the motorcyclist? Any updates?
10: I have been in touch with his wife. She sent me a lovely text message.
3: Now, just tell us, you were able to call his wife and let him know what had happened
0: while he was under the tyre.
3: Your thinking in this moment to do what you did was you took his finger, is that right, and used it as for the fingerprint ID on his phone?
10: Yeah, so after we lifted the car off, he was... I told him to stay still, keep his helmet on and all that sort of stuff. And he wanted to call his wife, and I just asked him where his phone was, which was in his pocket. So I pulled out his phone, and I said, "What's the code?" And then I realised that he had thumbprint ID. I took his glove off and put his thumb on the phone, and that's how I got a hold of his wife. Oh. And she didn't answer first. So I'm like, oh, here we go.
1: Hey, here we go, all right.
10: So and then when I left the message.
1: Rob, just details are needed there.
2: Yeah, what
1: the
2: message. You say?
1: Your husband's not well, a car's on top of him. Give us a yell, I won't be home for dinner.
10: pretty much.
3: And then when you finally did get in touch with her, what did he say?
10: I just told her again what had happened and
3: come on down or meet at the hospital.
4: Well, the update, Rob, I can see on the screen here.
10: She was in Bundaberg.
4: 13 broken ribs. He's got 13 broken ribs, Rob, but internal bleeding. And if you hadn't lifted that car off him with the help of the other bystanders, he would likely not be alive right now. So you've saved his life, Rob. Well done, buddy.
10: Yeah, cool.
1: Rob, can I ask the nine of you, or however many there was, did you do a 1, 2, 3, like we'll lift on 3? How'd you do it?
10: Not really. We just all just tried to lift as much as we could at the time.
4: Wow. How's your back today, Rob? All good?
10: I'm a bit sore in places.
4: No doubt.
3: What about the two people in the car, Rob?
10: I don't know. 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
4: What a weekend of sport we've got coming up. It's Queensland Day.
3: It's huge.
4: On Saturday.
1: Queenslander.
4: There's Billy Moore.
3: The Finns are taking on the Cowboys.
0: Broncos are taking on the Titans. The Reds are over in New Zealand playing against the Chiefs to get into the grand final.
3: Isn't the Q Clash on in the AFL, Marto?
4: Yeah, Marto's Suns are taking on at My Lions down on the Gold Coast.
0: What about your Firebirds?
3: Oh, playing the Sunshine Coast Lightning.
1: Jeez.
4: There's professional bull riding going on. The State of Origin at NCC.
0: At Eagle Farm. What a day that'll be.
3: We're going to be there, Marto.
0: Oh, yeah.
4: Hey, we've got a call here on 133353. David from North Queensland, I believe. David, are you claiming that you started this concept of celebrating Queensland Day, sir?
15: No, I'm claiming to be one proud Queenslander. Hey. It's always great to be a Queenslander, but on Queensland Day, football, right. That is special. Hello there, team.
4: Hello, Mr. Premier.
0: We play you on the show quite often because big supporter of adult crime, adult time. Here you are, Dave.
16: Doing adult crime, you've got to do the adult time.
0: Now, a lot of people ring and say, what was he up to the night before he recorded that?
15: A lot of adult drinking.
0: Are you okay with us playing that? People realise it's not you.
15: I've been carved up all my life, so just you guys carry on.
3: Now, Dave, I know you have a lot of suggestions that come via your desk, things and demands that people want, and we do have a few questions for you today about can we get this done. I'd like to kick it off with the public holiday. Now, Labor Day, other Liberal governments, when they're in place, they just get rid of it. Can we see Labor Day public holiday replaced with potentially a Queensland Day public holiday?
15: No, I don't want to do that, but I have got people who have said that they think we should consider Queensland Day to be a public holiday. Queensland Day celebrates the day that we broke free from New South Wales. Who doesn't like that? That's just... That should be something that every Queenslander loves. You should be listening to Queensland music, so it should be Powderfinger on re-loop. Yes. You should be wearing maroon. You should be cheering for whatever Queensland team you love, particularly if it's the Cowboys.
4: QLD.gov.au/QLD Day, Queensland Day, is where you can go to get all the details. You hear the little drive-by? Hear the drive-by on our Dolphins? Oh, the Cowboys are going to pump the Dolphins. So did you pick up
0: on that? Oh, I didn't pick
4: that
0: up.
4: Did you pick up on that?
0: Have you had a look at the Dolphins team?
4: Come on, Dave.
0: It's unbelievable.
3: Mate, we've got Herbie Farmworth back. Cody Nicarima's back.
4: Tom Gilbert's in unbelievable form.
3: He's in great form. We've got all of our Origin stars back. We've got Hammer. We've got Selwyn. We've got Maxi Plaff back.
0: Sorry, Dave.
3: Better watch your back, Chris Foley.
15: Tremendous. And I hope with all of that, you're happy to come second. That's great.
3: Them fighting words, aren't they?
4: We might need a bet.
15: Love my cows.
3: I know you
4: need some sort of bet. Okay, here's the bet. If the Dolphins beat the Cowboys in one of your press conferences, you have to insert the word dolphin. Now, it doesn't have to be referring to the sporting club.
0: Fins up.
4: Or you have to say the phrase fins up at some stage, David Christopher, in a press conference.
15: That's the easiest task you've given me. I can talk about a flashlight, that's a brand of torch, the marine animal.
0: Oh, yeah.
15: I could mention the sporting team. Yeah, that's easy. Yeah. But if the Cowboys win and we are severely the underdog, the next time you're on TV doing those crazy things you do, I just want to see you in a Cowboys jersey. Happy with that?
4: Oh. They're big on the NRL on Channel 9. Yeah, I'll take that bet. Give me one of yours out of your wardrobe. Will I fit that? What are you, extra medium?
3: Yeah, you're about the same size.
1: Extra medium? Is that a size?
4: That's what I say to make myself feel better.
15: Yeah, both of us go to the seafood store to pick up mussels. Yes, you will fit into my shirt. Right,
4: you get me a Cowboys jersey, but you've got to slip dolphin as many times as you can into one presser, all right?
3: Now, just quickly before we let you go, Ashley Klein, there's a petition out to remove him as the referee of Origin 2. Thoughts?
15: Not only are we backing it, the Deputy Premier, who... doesn't know a great deal about league, but he loves a scrap. He stood in the floor of Parliament the other day and urged Queenslanders to sign it. Now, I think it's a bit late. I think they've locked him in.
1: During COVID, we saw the ability to lock people out of Queensland. So for third origin, is there a chance you could ban Klein from coming to Queensland?
3: Just anyone from New South Wales, really?
15: If he has a shocker in game two, I think I'd welcome him coming into Queensland because it'd be a spectacle.
4: Yeah. Premier, thank you for your time. qld.gov.au/QLD Day, where all the events are. Get practicing. Dolphin, dolphin, dolphin, dolphin. Get ready to drop it.
15: I'll bring that extra small shirt for you, mate. All the best.
4: Triple M. On the show yesterday, Rewind, we were talking about sneaking out of the house. Fiona phoned up from Kalanga and was talking about her sister.
2: She jumped out the window. She thought she was smart by putting the radio on, shutting her door with her music. Dad worked out that she wasn't there, so he took the door off her bedroom door and then shut the window. And then when she came back at 3 a.m, she couldn't get in.
4: So she got busted when she came home and her door was off. And that made me remember, my dad used to threaten to take the door off when we wouldn't come out for dinner. We're in there playing video games.
1: Weird.
4: That's what we said for too long. Yeah, dad would go, I'll take the bloody door off.
3: And Marto said yesterday, that's BS. Nobody takes the door off. Do you know how much effort that is? And we were like, no, it's just like nine screws.
1: Six screws. Really heavy doors, nine. But
4: putting it on's annoying. Taking it off.
1: Putting it back on is a pain in the ass.
4: Helen from Indooroopilly, our 16-year-old daughter, cleaned her room. Took too long to clean her room, so her husband took the bedroom door off until she cleaned it. She cleaned it immediately, worked a treat.
3: Yeah, because teenagers like privacy. So when you take that away from them, it's one thing that they can... Yeah.
1: I've never heard this threat before in my life. All right, so
4: where's me hundo?
1: No, listen, I'll tell you what. I'll put the 100 that I owe you into my Ladbrokes account. I'll bet with
3: transparency, you already put the 100 that you owe Dan into your sports bet account.
1: Yes.
3: And what did you tell everyone yesterday to put a bid on?
1: I said, do not bet on my horse in race 6 yesterday,
3: and
1: number 5.
3: You said to Dan, I'll throw $5 at it. It's paying $21.
1: Five each way.
3: That's 100.
1: You're already down $10 on your 100, mate.
6: Gamble responsibly.
3: Marto's horse got 8.
1: There were 10 rows.
4: What is this dud punt? How much have I got with dud punt left?
1: You've got $90 left. 90
4: with
1: in
4: dud
1: the
4: punt.
6: What's gambling really costing?
1: Let's get back to the doors.
3: Katie at Peachester, I slammed my bedroom door when I was about 10.
1: Yeah.
3: Came home from school, mum had taken my door off.
4: So another one.
3: Being the smart ass that I was, I slammed the toilet door and said, well, you're not going to take that one off, are you? Lo and behold, it was removed the next day. Made walking down the hall interesting.
1: With that door and the toilet? You're cutting off your nose to spite your face.
3: Tamika and Whamuram tells us when we were in school, my sister wouldn't eat her school lunches and she would hide them in her room instead. When mum found the stash of mouldy, rotten lunches, she took the door hinges off. She took her chest of drawers, the bed frame, absolutely everything except the mattress and put it all out in the front yard.
1: Is that how you cure anorexia, is it? righto.
3: It's one method.
1: What's the use of that?
4: Like prison, just a mattress on the floor.
3: What about Ben in Flinders View? Ben, what happened in your house, mate? Did someone take the door off the hinges?
9: Yeah. My sister was acting like a pork chop, so... you know, said some choice words to mum, slammed the door, locked it. That was a red rag to a bull, so mum just started walking straight at the door, and you know, she's not the tallest lady in the world, but you know, she's pretty sturdy, good for farm work. Anyway, bang, hits the door, splits the bloody hinges, opens backwards, then gave it what for? It's quite impressive.
3: What did she hit the door with, her foot or her hand?
9: It was more sort of a cross between her shoulder and...
4: Jesus, like Jack Nicholson in The Shining.
3: I love that.
4: Just bursting through the door. I bet your sister learned her lesson, Benny.
1: Yeah, did the sister play up after that?
9: Not immediately, but nasty piece of work is not the right word, but yeah, she certainly knew how to push people's buttons.
3: I can imagine. I love that style of parenting. We have a friend whose son was overusing the PlayStation too much, and he'd told him a couple of times to do the chores or pick up his washing or, you know, whatever it was.
4: Yeah, he was playing.
3: He stormed, the dad stormed down that hallway into the bedroom, flew the door open, ripped the PlayStation out of the wall socket.
0: Out the window?
3: No, out into the front driveway, got into his car, turned it on, reversed over it, and then drove back into the driveway over it again.
4: Wow.
3: I love that. Drove over the PlayStation.
1: Could have just got a hammer.
3: Twice. Yeah.
4: That could have gone really wrong, though. God, like, if you're bursting into a teenage boy's bedroom, you thank the Lord he was playing Call of Duty. Okay, keep the text.
0: Is that what you call it?
4: Yeah, PlayStation.
0: Call of Duty.
4: 0484101045. That's the burner phone. Doors coming off hinges, doors being removed.
0: All right, I owe you $100.
4: Well, it's already down to 90 with Dud Punt, apparently. How much am I going to lose this Saturday at Eagle Farm?
0: You could be betting on some really bad horses Saturday.
4: You're going to have an unbelievable day.
0: Your 100 won't have anything left.
4: You're up 800 somehow. Magic.
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4: It's the midst of your favourite fluffy soft white bread, and I've been on quite the journey to get here. 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
19: Well, Mally's had a bit of a crack at Jane Lomax Smith and the Adelaide City Council. He called them a cabal. Is that how you pronounce it? C-A-B-A-L?
20: Cabal, yeah.
19: Cabal. And so I had to look that up because I'm not very much of a wordsmith. And a cabal is a small group of people that form together with a bit of a negative attitude towards things.
20: Christ, I'm not a few cabals.
19: Well, he's saying that that's what the Adelaide City Council is.
2: What was it about?
19: Oh, MotoGP and stuff like that. He's obviously trying to push that through at 100 miles an hour to get it. Here's part of Jane Lomax-Smith's chat.
21: There's now an extra event that's week before the BP Grand Final. That's two events. And within the documentation consulting, they said, and we'll be doing earthworks and preparing for the MotoGP. So we took
20: all right
21: the opportunity to ask.
20: Well, that's her, you know, look, that's her stance. And
2: it's in her council area. She's allowed to ask.
19: The Adelaide City Council are notorious for being whinges about everything.

0: We know that. Ditz.
1: They were the ones that didn't want lights at Adelaide Oval. They didn't want crows at anywhere in Adelaide.
2: No, I'm just
1: they
2: saying, if something's anything. Being built in your council area, I think you can ask a question.
0: Yeah, you can ask a question. Yeah. Don't try and stop.
2: You know, if she drives into town one day and goes, what's all this building going on? Oh, there's a car. I think she's allowed.
1: Are you sticking up for her?
2: I'm not. I'm just saying.
1: You sound like away. You're sticking up for Jane Lomax.
2: She's allowed away. It's in her council jurisdiction. She's allowed away.
1: She can ask as many questions
2: if
1: as
2: she wants. If tractors roll up and diggers roll up at the North Adelaide Golf Course one day, she's allowed to go.
1: Going down this.
2: She's allowed to say what's 100%. Going on here. What's going on here?
1: Are you seriously sticking up for her?
2: I'm not sticking. You're not listening.
1: I am listening. You said she's allowed to ask. We've all said that.
3: Yeah. So she's. They both exist because of each other, these attitudes. She's extreme. He's extreme. So. Because she's such a naysayer, he becomes more aggressively in the opposite direction, and they both start. She's only like that because you have to be like that if you've got a premier who wants to do absolutely everything.
0: She was
3: and
0: like
3: maximalist.
0: That before he even started.
3: Yeah, but that's just the way these people are. They're the HR of
1: and that's what he's saying.
3: The government,
1: be negative,
3: you know.
1: All the time.
2: Yeah,
3: I know, but that's their role. I mean,
0: I would have thought his role is to work out what's the best for the town and do that. Whether it's positive or negative, isn't that your role?
2: Yeah,
3: yeah, but that's what she thinks is the best, is stopping, you know, lots of. I'm not saying she's right. I'm just saying that's their attitude. That's what they're like everywhere.
2: A lot of people go away this weekend, and many South Australians drive over the border and go camping. A lot of people go to, say, the Grampians, for example. Mm-hmm. You might want to check. Read a story this morning. Park rangers in Victoria are walking off the job. And a lot of campgrounds and parks will be closed this long weekend.
1: Wow.
3: Why? Because they're not happy with...
2: Yeah, it's about pay.
3: Right.
2: Yeah, pay dispute. So just check. Check which camping grounds you're going to and see if they're
1: open. They don't want to drive over there and get to a locked gate.
2: That's right.
1: Mm. Not get into your campground. They have to camp on the side of the road.
3: Yeah.
1: That wouldn't be much fun. Hey, Mick Gatto has had an interesting 24 hours. Mick Gatto, for people who don't know, is one of the only surviving... members of the Melbourne sort of underbelly wars that happened in the 90s and 2000s over drugs and cash and all sorts of stuff that was floating around in Melbourne. Did a bit of time and anyway, he and his wife Cheryl got taken into police custody and got questioned by it's called Task Force Hawk, which has been set up to deal with criminality in the building industry. You've heard about the CMFEU and big blowouts in building in Victorian sites, whether it's big roadworks or whatever. And Mick said, getting 20 or 30 cops to arrest me for a speeding fine, you know, the country's in trouble when that happens. So he thinks he's innocent. He's been let go already with no charges. So watch this space. He's a big identity in the Melbourne world. Have you seen what's happened down at Mount Gambier at their subway down there?
2: No.
3: Love Subway, what's going on?
1: Well, a guy was that hungry the other day. Darren Brown's his name. He's 54, rocking a dad bod.
2: Brownie.
1: Yeah, he was that hungry that he forgot to put his clothes on.
2: What do you mean?
1: When he went to order his Subway.
2: He's gone in nude.
1: He's gone in starkers.
2: No.
1: He was that hungry, he forgot to put his clothes on.
2: Where'd he keep his wallet?
1: Well, that's right.
3: Cash and go.
1: He had to hold his wallet.
3: Yeah, and, payway.
1: Yeah, so what do you order when you go into Subway?
2: Well, 6 inch or a foot long.
1: That's the big question.
3: They said, we don't do 3 inches, mate.
1: She's been a bit cold down here this week, down at Gambier. Darren, put your togs on.
4: Triple M Breakfast with Rude, Ditz and Loz.
2: Rude, Ditz and Loz here on Triple M. Good friend of ours, Gus Wallen, been associated with Triple M for a long, long time. And he's also the founder of Gotcha for Life, and he's got a very, very special day today. He joins us. G'day, Gus.
5: Oh, thanks for having me, guys. Yeah, first ever giving day for Gotcha for Life. We've got a sponsor, the Mounties Group, that are going to double any donation that happens today. So
2: right. We're
5: hoping to raise a couple of hundred thousand. So 100,000 in donations, then Mountie comes in over the top and doubles it. So
3: wow.
5: I'm up and about today and really excited about the prospect of, you know, of doing some good fundraising and then putting that money into primary schools so the little kids can learn the Mentally Fit Primary Schools program and get them to feel all the feels so we can get into them early that it's okay to bumble around a bit and not have all the answers.
1: Tell us, what is Gotcha for Life's program? What are you trying to solve here, mate?
5: Yeah, so we lose way too many people to suicide. We lose 7 blokes a day every day and 2 women every day, and every 8 minutes in Australia someone attempts. So I'm sure you guys, and I certainly don't want to be living in an Australia where people are under that much pressure and they think the world's a better place if they're not around. So we've focused in on the research, which tells us that most people have their first sort of mental fitness issue before the age of 14, which means we need to get into the primary school. So what we do is we do a program in the primary school, not just for the kids, we do it for the teachers and we do it for the parents. So it's an all over the school approach, and the teacher doesn't have to teach it. One of us guys goes in there and does it. We've got an unbelievable set of facilitators that goes into these schools, and they're enthusiastic, they're pumped. It's the only thing that they teach. And as I said, right across the school, with the parents and the kids as well as teachers, we teach them the emotional muscle stuff, what it takes to be a little boy and a little girl, what it takes to be a teenager moving forward. So we think it should be a subject in school, mental fitness, and I won't be stopping until that's the case. So I thought, bugger it, I'll just get into as many schools as I can without the government, and that's what we're doing. We've got over 100 now, and we want to keep doing more and more of that.
3: I think that's absolutely brilliant. I think a lot of the conversation in the last few years has been about reaching out and putting the onus on, you know, friends and family, trying to coax people into talking, and I think that's a good thing. But if you don't have the capacity to express yourself, because ever since you were little you've been conditioned to think that it's, you can't talk about things, it's embarrassing, you're ashamed, you're never going to reach out. You're utterly determined to go it alone, and I think that's half the battle, is that even if people reach out, sometimes you just can't speak about it, no matter what happens. Oh,
5: 100%. We've been told to man up and shut up, take a teaspoon of cement and harden you know what up. But you wouldn't want anyone that you love in this world to be worrying alone about anything.
3: Yeah.
5: But we haven't made that connection point yet where it's actually okay and brave to actually stick your hand up and say, hey, I need some help with this, you know what I mean? And that's really what it's all about. And then once someone shows that vulnerability, you watch the people rally around them and say, right, how can I help? But you may not have the answers, but you will help them get the answers. Life is so much better with other people in it, the good stuff and the bad stuff. So for me, it's building that emotional muscle, getting mentally fitted as a primary school kid, and then into your teens, it becomes a little bit easier to stick your hand up and ask for help. I've spoken to so many people that are still with us, even though they've had suicidal thoughts. And at the end of the day, they were tired and they were in pain because they were battling stuff by themselves.
3: Yeah.
5: So let's give them the skills to reach out and ask for help, and that's what our program does.
1: Is it right that about 70% of people fail to reach out? They just deal with it themselves? Is that a stat that you've heard, Gus? That's what I've been told.
5: Well, we saw 152,000 kids last year in our programs. Over 70% of those kids said that they didn't reach out to someone. Mm. And it's not because they didn't think that they'd be listened to, not that they didn't think that their parents or their carer loved them. They didn't know how to do it. Mm. You know, and Are You Okay were on something really good a few years ago. They said a conversation can change a life. And they're absolutely right. But the problem is we don't know how to have the conversation. So this is about building that emotional muscle up so we at least start having the combo. And you don't have to be super clear about it. You just need to show that emotion and people just go, oh, shit, there's something going on here. What can I do to help? At the moment, we're not even having that. We're in silence and we're missing these opportunities.
1: All right. Tell us how we can maximise the giving day today.
5: Yeah, look, thank you so much. If you go to gotchaforlife.org, and there's a button there for, and it's on our socials as well. If you just go to Gotcha for Life, and it's really, really simple. Click on it, and if you give us $10, it turns into $20. You give us $50, it turns into $100. And what we're hoping to do is raise $100 through everyone sort of getting behind us, and then the Mounties group will come in and double it to $200, and that will end up being over 5,000 kids in all these different schools getting the Mentally Fit program over 3 years. So the money goes to a really, really good cause, and I don't think there's anyone in the world that wouldn't want our little ones to be a little bit better than we've been taught over the years. So let's get behind it.
1: Can you get one of those machines? I want to take one home. That'd be handy in the shed, actually, the double up machines.
2: Good on you, Gus, mate, doing great work. Well done.
5: Oh, it's a pleasure. Lots of love to you guys. It's a great show, and I really appreciate your support.
2: Good on you, Gus. Well done. Gus Wallen, Gotcha for Life.
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3: You try your best in this life to sort of take care of yourself and be healthy and everything, but it seems like no matter what you do, it's coming for you no matter what. So I was out with my friend the other night, and we were in a pretty loud area, and I was sitting at this table, and she just couldn't hear a word anyone was saying. Like, and she goes, I think my blender is making me deaf. And we went, really?
2: What?
3: She said, every morning I use this blender to make a smoothie, and she goes, it is so loud. It is so loud, and every morning after it, my ears feel numb, like it's sort of this weird buzzing feeling in my ears. She goes, I've been doing this for three years. And she goes, yeah, you get all the antioxidants from the smoothie.
1: Does she live with others?
3: Yeah.
1: She got kids?
3: No, it's just her and a few adults in the house. But she goes, I genuinely think I'm losing my hearing because of this blender. And I said, you've got to get earplugs or do something. And she goes, I guess so, but... You know, you try and take care of yourself and you end up going deaf. Like, this is...
1: Well, I can back her up because I've got six kids and I reckon they all smash the smoothies.
3: Yeah.
1: And they, you know, depending on what time of the year it is or what their sporting is, that average one a day each.
3: Yeah,
1: non-stop, sometimes a couple, which
2: your blender's
1: does
2: getting a workout.
1: Blender's not only getting a workout, but our ears are getting the bigger workout because... They put ice in it a lot in summer. And when you whack ice in the blender, then the noise pollution goes to a whole new level.
2: Yeah, right.
1: If you're on the phone or you're having a conversation or you're trying to watch TV and the blender goes off, there's a bit of rage happening in Burnside.
3: Tradies who use, you know, like jigsaws or like drills or whatever that are making those noises, their ears would be toast as well. Hairdressers with the blow dryers all day. There'd be people out there whose hearing is being sort of heavily impacted by just machinery going off all day.
1: So you need earmuffs. These blenders.
3: Might need
1: to be made to be noise-proof.
3: Yeah.
2: Someone's got to come expensive. Up with one, surely.
3: They get louder as they age as well.
2: Do they?
3: You buy them and they're sort of kind of streamlined and then slowly
1: start rattling.
2: Yeah, right.
3: Yeah.
2: Okay.
3: Yep.
2: What would Gleeso's ears be like in a rock band?
3: That's a very good question.
2: Mm.
3: Yeah, just two big caverns just inside his head.
1: It's his birthday, wasn't it, yesterday?
2: Yeah.
1: Wonder what his head's like today.
3: Yeah.
1: Let alone his ears.
2: he needs a smoothie.
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1: Oh, good morning, Beck. Thanks for joining us in these tough circumstances.
22: Morning. Thank you for having me on this morning.
1: How are you going? You're due to have a baby any day. I think you're due in 2 weeks, so it could pop out at any moment, and you're dealing with your dad passing away after a long battle, and you're trying to make the Freeze MND this Sunday as big as it possibly can.
22: Yeah, it's a roller coaster at the moment. I knew I'd always be dealing with two of those three things, but dad's passing was a shock, and so still processing that. It leaves a giant hole within our family, so it's really tough. But it's been incredible to see the outpouring of support from everyone over the last week and a half.
2: Beck, so much has been said about your father. We run out of superlatives. He probably is the greatest person to come out of football, you know. But I've thought long and hard about this. Like, from a medical science point of view, you know, we hear that if people are stressed in their lives, it releases endorphins in your body and it can cause other illnesses and things. I wonder about positivity. Mm. Your father was perhaps the most positive person we've ever come across, and I wonder what that does to the body. The fact that he's lasted 13 years with this incredible affliction where others don't, and I don't know if you understand my question. I just wonder, what does all of that...
1: Is that the reason why he survived?
2: Yeah, is it the... you know what I mean? Yeah, that absolute positivity.
22: I think another way to look at it, again, 10 years at the D, so I think the stress levels would have been pretty high.
2: Yeah, that's right, yeah.
22: So he had the balance, but he was one of the strongest humans I've ever met. To say that you can find an opportunity or a positive element within a terminal diagnosis, I don't think many people can have that lens. And that was so important for us as a family because he led the way on how we were going to respond to his diagnosis. And I think we just got lucky. He had so much longer than he ever expected. And I know that there's so many families that don't have that don't get to beat the statistics. But he had so much he needed to do, and having almost an extra 10 years allowed him to just keep this battle going and to create this movement. And I know from all the work that he's done and all the support the Australian community's provided, one day we will close off that beast and we'll do Dad proud and we'll see his legacy come to fruition.
1: Hmm. Beck, I might have this story a little bit wrong, but the story behind it is accurate. And I think Tim Watson said it the other day. He was talking to a professor one day and the professor said to Tim, I think, he said, this bloke's a freak. And he said, why do you say that? And he said, because he's given MND a face, because MND doesn't usually have a face, because usually people don't last long enough to become well known.
3: Yep.
1: But Neil has done that. He's 13 years as opposed Incredible. To 2 years. So I thought that was an interesting way of summing it up.
22: Yeah, and from the get-go, Dad, he called it the beast. He wanted it not to be some sort of, you know, a concept that you're fighting against that's intangible. He wanted to give it a face. He wanted everyone to be able to sort of picture it in your own way so that we could fight back against it. You know, he's just an incredibly smart man. And so he called it something so we could fight it. And that's what we've been doing for 12 years. And it's been a illness that's never had an opponent. And now it's starting to get, because we're landing the blows against it.
1: Now, it's been a lot from I've seen, obviously, in AFL footy, you know, all around the state. It's at Adelaide Oval tonight where I think Ryan Fitzgerald is going, you know, doing something at Adelaide Oval with the ice like I did last year. Matilda Garrett's going to be there as well. So the Adelaide Crows are getting behind it and going to try and sell a stack of beanies there tonight. Obviously, Sunday at the MCG will be absolutely ginormous. But and the lad tossing the coin, I believe, on Monday, is a lad called Jai Arrow, who's a Queensland Origin representative. He played rugby league football. He's going to be 31 in July and just got diagnosed with MND as well. I wonder if a version of the Big Freeze is going to head over into rugby league and try and raise a heap of money over there as well, Beck.
22: It would be amazing. Yeah, Jai Arrow, he had to retire from Rabbitohs. I think in 2025 he won their best and fairest, an incredible athlete that's done so much in that space. He's got little kids, young family. It's devastating to see that impacting him. I think it's just another example. MND doesn't discriminate. It can affect anyone at any age. And we need to just unite as a nation, whether it's AFL or NRL, whatever code, whatever sport, whatever location, we just need to keep moving forward. So my heart goes out to Jai and his family. It's just news that you never want to hear. But they're taking on that fighting spirit as well.
1: And Benny Cousins' dad, Brian, who's an absolute ripper fella, got diagnosed recently as well. So some big names out there. If anyone out there is listening now and wants to get behind and support fighting MND, which you're crazy if you don't, you can buy your beanies at Coles Supermarkets, Bunnings Australia, Ready Express. They're $25 each. Kids' sizes are $20. So it's a small price to pay to help try and beat the beast or kill the beast or tame the beast, whatever way you want to put it. So good luck, Beck. Keep fighting hard. All the best with the birth of your little boy in the coming days. And he's got a great grandfather to look up to.
22: Not too soon. Not too soon. I'm crossing my legs for about another week.
1: What a role model he has, though, your grandpa and your dad and his grandpa and yourself as well and all the family. So all the best.
22: Well, thank you, and I hope everyone gets out to the ground tonight. It'll be a ripper game.
2: Yeah, thanks, well, good on you. Thanks, Beck Danaher, fight MND.
0: Sam Pang is a star from the front bar. He's hosted the Logies and even tried stand-up comedy. Now he's trying acting on ABC's Ground Up.
4: Well, I expect we'll win a game eventually, Destiny.
0: Thankfully, he's had the full support of his friends as he embarks on his new venture.
5: Mick Malloy and people like that, were they behind you?
23: Yeah, I got a text message from Malloy, the first one that just said, this could end your career.
0: Please welcome to Triple M Breakfast, Sam Pang.
2: Oh, good morning, Sam Pang. The Ground Up.
23: Good morning, team.
1: Sorry. Don't speak over our host.
2: I interrupted. Sorry, no, that was my fault.
23: I'm sorry, Dits. I'm sorry. No,
2: that was totally
1: no wonder you're on the ABC and not a decent station.
23: Wow.
2: Now, I've seen the first episode. We got it sent to us as a preview so we could talk about it. Loved it. I loved the story, loved the concept. Who came up with it, Sam?
23: Well, I can't take any credit at all, Dits. It was written by, it was written by Gary McCaffrey, who has been Sean McHale's right-hand man for the last 10 years. So he knows, and he lives in Tassie, and he loves the game, so he knows what he's talking about. And then the whole thing It was directed and produced by Robin Butler and Wayne Hope, who did Upper Middle Bogan and Small Business. So I'm in good hands. So I had to do nothing for this thing other than, act in it.
2: Turn up.
3: My dream is to write a TV show about the radio industry and, behind the scenes. And I'm just squirreling away stories because I can't do it while I work in it because people will know it's about them. Are you worried about some of the stories and then you got them on the front bar and they're like, hey, mate, that was me that was about? Are you slightly concerned about that or is it all sort of vague enough?
23: I suppose it's a fictional story about real events. So I hope it's clear that I play the CEO of the new team in Tassie and I'm sent down to Tassie to kind of get it going, get it going from the ground up, so to speak. So there's all those issues of the stadium and the mascot and the theme song and all these things that the real team will have to, have to sort out in the next few years. So, I'm in over my head, but I did run into Andrew Dillon.
3: Okay.
1: Yeah.
23: The CEO, and he said, are you playing me? And I said, no, mate, the bloke playing you is a much bigger ass than you. So I think I'm playing Benny Gale.
1: The new CEO.
23: Yeah, I'm kind of playing him, but it's not that. It's a workplace comedy about the AFL. There you go.
1: I look forward to that. There's a few big names in Tassie that could get a mention, isn't there?
2: Mm.
1: Jackie Lambie get a mention at all?
23: Oh. I think she's in the opening
2: title. She is in the opening
23: Rocky! Stick it up your bum!
3: Rue does an alarmingly good impression of Jackie Lambie. It's actually kind of upsetting.
1: It is upsetting.
23: No, he's got amazing range.
3: He does!
1: Moaning Mark.
3: Oh.
23: Well, mate, listen,
1: I
23: stand by that. I don't know what you were doing that day. I hope everyone knows what we're talking about. But all you're supposed to comment, special comments, Mark.
1: Moans say a lot.
3: Yeah, they do.
2: The emotion of it all.
3: A moan says a thousand words.
1: You can quote that if you need to.
23: All right, then. Let me get a pen.
1: Speak louder than words.
23: Moans speak louder than words. Yeah. Is a great thing I've heard.
3: I just said I really love the new show and I can't wait to watch it there. I don't know if you got that in my moan.
23: Thank you, Loss. I appreciate that.
1: How's Mick Molloy going? Are you looking after him or what?
23: How's Mick Molloy?
1: Yeah.
23: Well, last night, because on the front bar last night, we gave the show a plug, so it's this show Ground Up on ABC on Sunday night, and he said, oh, that's a shame, I'll be watching 60 Minutes. And, which I said, of course, well, that's because you're probably on it.
1: Yeah.
23: And being a man who's on 60 Minutes as often, he should just host it. It'd save a lot of time.
3: Bang, you got him.
2: Unbelievable. Well, as I said, Sam, I got to see the first episode. When is the launch date, by the way?
23: Thanks for watching.
2: I loved it. I'll be coming back for more. When does it actually officially launch?
23: It's on this Sunday night, 8:30 on the ABC, and then I don't know if you know, but their iView catch up thing's pretty good. So if you don't get it Sunday, it's on there, and then there's only six half hour eps, and then
1: that's good.
23: It's all right. We've already done it. It's
2: in the can.
23: It's not live. It's not a play. You know that, don't you? I've done it.
1: I've caught up with it. All good.
2: Good on you, Sam. Thanks for joining us, mate. Good luck with Ground Up.
23: Also, congratulations on that 3,000 shows. I hope you got my message.
1: Thank you. Really appreciate
2: full praise.
3: Brilliant.
23: I'm glad you're not holding on too long.
1: Good on you, Pangy.
23: All right, guys. Thank you.
1: See you, buddy.
2: Sam Pang.
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29: 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Modern Trailers, the name says it all.
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2: Yes, good morning, The Voice.
33: Hey, Roo, Dits and Loz. Voice. Now, this week, how are you guys? Yeah. You feeling good?
1: Yeah, good voice.
3: About. Yep.
33: That's a spirit. That's a spirit. I want to chat to you guys this week about tradies in the suburbs.
3: Okay. Love it.
33: Because, let's be honest, they're the heartbeat of our state, aren't they? They're everywhere. Yeah. They're everywhere.
3: Yeah. Slightly irregular heartbeat, but yes, yeah, absolutely.
33: Well, I overheard a woman in the suburbs chatting to her friend this week, and you know I like to eavesdrop, so I've got some good goss to share with you guys.
3: Mm-hmm.
33: But she was saying that she had a bunch of tradies come over to put in a new fence this week. And side note, oh my gosh, the work that is involved with getting a new fence, you have to agree on everything with your neighbour. Oh, you have to agree. Have you ever had to do that, Roo?
1: Well, yeah, and you have to. Well, I got told we had to move a fence because we were 600 mils on their land. That's a completely different scenario you don't want to have to go through.
2: Don't you have to have a discussion about payment as well?
1: Oh, absolutely. Yeah.
2: Both have to pay.
1: And then not just that, which side of the fence is going to look better?
2: Yeah.
1: Because you can have the poles on one side.
2: That's right.
1: There's all sorts of scenarios. So
33: you don't want the poles on your side. You have to agree on a colour. And you have to ask them for money, even if it's your choice to update the fence.
1: And who does it and how many quotes? And it's just something you don't want to have to do. Or you want to hope you've got a great neighbour.
33: Well, this is the thing. This is why you need to suck up to your neighbours. And if anyone in the suburbs is thinking about their fence, start sucking up now because you're going to need them on board. Anyway, this woman was saying tradies came up to set up the fence this week and they brought with them a whole pig on a spit.
2: Why?
33: On coals in the backyard as they were working throughout the whole day.
1: What, during the week? Or was this cashy on a weekend, Saturday, John, or something?
33: No, these were full, legit tradies on a Wednesday decided that they'd bring a whole pig on a spit.
3: An entire pig.
33: And the woman was like, it was just bizarre. I've never seen anything like that before.
1: You're not a... That's weird, but cool if they offered it to you. For lunch.
33: Well, this is the thing. I said that. I was like, now, did they offer you any of this pig? And she said, no. They didn't offer me any of it.
2: Get out.
33: And she was fine with it because it did make the house smell beautiful, like roast pork, delicious.
1: Very unusual behaviour.
33: Oh, no. Anyway, I've seen tradies order Uber Eats, but never that before. So I did do my research about some weird and wonderful things tradies are doing on the back of that.
3: Oh, nice.
33: Now, people are saying the number one bugbear with tradies, they don't take their shoes off at the door if you're inviting them in. Mm-hmm. What are your thoughts on that, Loz? Does that upset you or are you fine?
3: Nah, I'm fine. I don't want their stinky sock trudging through the house. I'd rather a bit of dirt I can vacuum up than a smell I can't get rid of.
2: Yeah.
33: It's a good point, Rue. Do blokes care about this tradies?
1: I would have thought they should ask. Because most of the time they're going to have mud.
2: It'll be polite.
33: When tradies come over and they drill and there's sawdust or mess behind, whose job is that to clean it up?
3: Surely theirs.
2: Theirs.
3: Yeah.
33: I always offer to clean that up.
3: You're a people pleaser like me.
33: I am. I need to stop. They say, there's a bit of mess here. And I said, don't worry about it. I'll do that. I'll get my stick back. It's fine.
3: Yeah.
33: What else do you need from me? Oh, dear. A woman in the suburbs was saying that she had painters over and they were having a full-blown Barney in her house.
3: That happens.
1: Father, son.
33: Two blokes have obviously been working together for way too long.
2: Too long.
33: And it was over and it was over an iced coffee.
2: Yeah, there you go.
33: So that's
3: the straw that broke the camel's back.
1: Farmers union or it's nothing.
3: Yeah, that's right.
33: And the gold standard tradie, which I experienced recently, came over this young Sparky, straight out of his apprenticeship. He came over. He was lovely. He had so much energy. And what he did for me was something that I would love every tradie to do. Firstly, took off his shoes. Secondly, he looked after my kids for an hour while I got ready for the day.
2: Oh, no.
3: Are you kidding me?
1: Did he have his working with children's check?
33: Well, I didn't even check. I was that desperate and running late for work and I had to wash my hair. And if Loz knows, that is a big task in the mornings. But my kids love tradies, hi-vis and tools. So he just let them get involved for an hour.
1: Okay.
3: Oh, wow.
33: Kids.
3: He would have loved you.
1: Yeah, the kids love the nail gun.
3: Yeah. He would have gone back to the job site and absolutely raved about that experience. Did you pay him extra?
33: I gave him a snack.
1: $100 an hour.
3: A snack?
33: No, I didn't give him any extra. He was excellent, though. I'm sure I'll get a hefty bill at the end. But I did leave him in my house afterwards. And there is a level of trust when you have
3: that's
33: tradies
3: weird,
33: over, isn't there?
1: Yeah, that's a bit...
3: Sorry, I've got to go. I guess you can just lock up when you leave. I just leave you in my house with all my stuff. The stranger, I don't know. It's incredible.
33: That's exactly what I had to do, and I felt weird about it. Anyway, tradies are the best.
3: We love them.
33: I'm sorry for Gary that had to do babysitting for an hour, but I'm sure that they are amazing humans. Take your shoes off, but I could not believe the pig on the spit.
3: Incredible.
1: Yeah, that takes the cake.
2: Yeah.
1: Voice, well done.
33: No. See you guys.
2: On your voice. Thank you, voice. Talk next week. There she is, the voice of the suburbs.
0: Whatever you have to budge, budget with a budget renter truck.
4: Get ready to play Triple M's Battle of the Sexes.
5: Ladies, come on.
4: And you could win an easy $250.
1: Well, let's head down to Tennyson. G'day, Nina.
6: How are you, guys? Good morning.
3: Hey, Nina. How are you? You good?
6: Yeah, good.
3: What's on today?
6: Just the usual, dropping off my daughter at school and then going to work. I'm an at-home carer.
3: Oh, brilliant.
1: Well, for caring for what sort of people?
6: Our elderly community.
1: Oh, yeah, oh, cool.
2: Well done, Dana.
1: There's a bit more of that happening around at people's individual houses and stuff now rather than going into retirement villages and things, isn't there?
6: Yeah, I mean, I think they'd just rather be, at the home that they've had and some of them have built and,
2: That's good.
1: Fair enough, and there's not homes for them to go to. In the country, do you know they get pushed around, like people, in, there's not anywhere near enough places in the bush. They have to go to either to the city or 100 k's away to retirement villages.
3: Place they've never been before.
1: Horrible. Good on you, Nina.
3: Good
1: You're doing
3: you,
1: a good
3: Nina,
1: job.
3: That's awesome.
1: All right,
6: also,
1: good luck.
6: I've been on here before. You probably don't recognise my name. I'm the motorbike rider that does the racing.
1: Oh,
3: yes. Nina.
1: How's that been going?
6: not so much at the moment. I mean, things are getting a bit expensive, so I have to take it back a bit. But, so hopefully I win again.
3: All right. Yeah, all right, that's
1: good on
3: awesome,
1: you, Nina. Well,
3: Nina.
1: Good luck. Well, Loz can help you with lifelines if you need, okay?
3: Yep.
1: And let's head out to Ingle Farm. G'day, Liam.
5: How you going, boys?
1: Very, very well,
3: G'day,
1: Liam.
3: What's good, going
2: Liam?
3: On?
2: What do you do, Liam?
5: I'm a boilermaker.
2: Good on you, mate. Do you want to tell us where you work or not?
5: Cavan, down in Cavan.
2: At Cavan. Across, so. Yeah. All right, not far from Ingle Farm.
1: What do you make?
5: Heavy structural stuff, so stuff for, we did stuff for Adelaide Oval, just big stuff, really.
3: Yeah. Big stuff. Well, nice.
2: Okay. All right. Let's get into it, shall we?
1: You've got Dits and I's lifelines, but tread carefully. That's a little bit of a...
3: Nina, you can ask me... For a
5: right.
3: Whenever you want.
6: No worries.
1: In other words, Loz knows everyone.
3: Well, I've just had a brief look at the questions. I feel okay about it. But, Nina, if you know, you answer it.
6: Oh, gosh.
3: Right? Don't reach for me unless you need to.
1: All right, here we go. You ready?
5: Yep.
6: Yeah.
1: Which gender has a bigger head on average?
5: Liam.
6: Marina.
2: Yes, Liam.
5: Male.
2: Yeah, I would have thought
1: what
2: so.
1: A question.
7: Yep, about 2 centimetres bigger on average.
2: Wow.
3: Mm.
1: Really?
7: Okay. Yeah.
2: Circumference.
7: We've got it covered.
2: Yep.
1: Diameter.
7: I actually don't know.
5: You got a big dome myself.
1: Have you got a big dome, have you?
2: I might be a big brain.
1: When you meet Tom Basso, you can have a big head off.
7: That question was written by the man with the biggest head in the state, so he knows all about it. Yeah.
3: Broke a record at the Burnside Hospital.
1: All right, question number two.
3: In the viral TV show Off Campus, what sport does the main love interest play?
5: Male. Liam.
2: Yes, Liam.
5: Basketball.
2: Oh, Nina.
1: Nina.
6: Oh, no. I have no idea. Lifeline?
3: It's hockey.
6: Yeah, thanks, Lars.
3: That's
2: off campus. What show is that?
3: It's a new show on Netflix. Oh, no, I think it's on Prime.
2: Yeah.
3: Amazon.
2: And he's a hockey player.
3: Yeah,
2: you mean like ice hockey?
3: Based on a set of books, yeah.
2: Okay.
3: It's a bit of a steamy...
2: All right, question three.
1: Get into it, dude.
2: What is the name of the archaeologist played by Harrison Ford in the famous film
5: Liam.
2: Series?
5: Nina.
2: Yes, Liam.
5: Dits. Lifeline.
1: Oh,
2: wow.
1: Lifeline.
2: I think I know. This is Indiana Jones?
3: Yeah.
2: There you go.
7: All right, both lifelines
2: are Indy. All right, 2-1 to Liam.
3: This one.
1: What is slugging in skincare?
6: Nina.
2: Yes, Nina.
1: Nina.
6: Can I use the lifeline again?
2: No.
6: Okay. Is it when you put slugs on your face? Slime?
1: Good guess, Nina.
3: No.
1: Liam. Righto, Liam.
5: Slugging. Something to do with, I don't know, bad pores?
3: Is it when you put Vaseline on top of your skincare to seal it in?
7: Yeah. Correct.
2: Is it?
3: Yeah.
1: I would have thought it was something to do with sucking the skin or something.
3: No, it's slugging. It's creating... You know how slugs leave that little trail?
2: Yeah. Mm.
3: It's creating a sort of thick barrier. Just, if you've got really dry skin,
1: how
3: put your moisturiser on. If you've got really bad dry skin that's flaking, you put your moisturiser on first and then you put Vaseline on top.
2: Get into slugging.
3: Yeah.
2: Right.
3: It actually works really well.
2: Okay.
3: If you're peeling from sunburn, it's a good thing to do.
2: All right. Question five. According to a popular internet meme, what historical empire do men supposedly think about surprisingly often?
1: Gee,
2: that was wordy, wasn't it?
6: Nina?
2: Yes, Nina.
6: Roman Empire?
2: Oh, my God. Well done, Nina. Right, we're going to the tiebreaker.
1: What is it, 2-2?
2: Yeah. It's 2-2.
1: All right.
2: All right, this is for the win.
1: What is the longest bone in the human body?
5: Liam.
3: Nina?
2: Liam.
5: Femur?
1: The boys have done it again!
2: Yeah!
1: Good on you, Liam!
8: guilty.
2: Oh, Liam, 250.
1: What are you going to do with the cash, Liam?
8: I'm going away this long weekend out past Mount Barker, so it'll be great.
1: Where are you going out past Mount Barker?
8: It's a cattle farm for some kelpies.
3: Oh.
1: What, camping?
3: You're buying kelpie?
8: No, I'm taking my kelpie up there.
1: What to do?
2: Run around.
1: Let it run around. And...
8: Yeah, my partner was all in on it, so getting dragged along.
3: Bit of fuel
8: would be great. Thank you.
1: All right. Well done. Congratulations and bad luck, Nina. We like Nina.
3: Very well, Nina.
2: Yeah. Gee, they were hard questions
3: up on the
2: today.
3: Buzz. Yeah, they were. Very
30: tough. 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
30: 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Sydney's longest running breakfast team. Just don't ask how.
1: Knock, knock, Sydney.
4: Who's there?
1: We're here.
4: Oh, yeah.
1: Longest serving show at your doorstep.
4: Hello, good morning.
1: Delivered to your door.
4: To your door.
1: Wakey, wakey, shifties, we are back.
4: Hands off, you know what?
1: Snakey.
4: Snakey,
1: the old two-headed snakey.
4: Oh,
1: coming to bite.
4: Yes.
1: Here we are. 24 hours until Cat does the run of her life.
5: Oh, the gas clock.
1: About
4: 26, 27 hours.
5: Yeah.
1: Plenty of time to pull out.
5: I won't. You know I won't.
4: We've
5: when I commit
4: before.
5: To something,
1: You are a woman of your word.
5: Yeah, I don't say yes to something unless I know I 100% will actually be there.
4: And you got a physio appointment tonight, is that right?
5: I do.
4: Yes.
5: I've got a physio appointment tonight.
1: Injections.
5: To strap the knees.
4: I can't wait to hear what the physio has to say about it.
5: I said to her, I was like, don't ask questions, just please.
4: Just strap me up.
5: Yeah.
1: The gas cock strapped up on crutches.
4: Oh,
1: you thought you'd seen it all until the gas cock rolls down onto the sand.
4: Oh, mate, could be anything.
1: Right?
4: Could be anything.
1: What about a scooter? Like those, like the...
5: Oh, like a Segway. You know, like a sand Segway.
1: Oh, okay.
5: That would be incredible.
1: That
5: you have to tackle me on a sand Segway.
1: Like Paul Blart.
5: Yeah.
4: Paul Blart. Sand cock.
1: Sand cock.
4: Lifeguard.
1: Hang on, what's Kat doing with speed dealers on one of those unicycle Segway things?
5: That's a great... Just a flag up the back.
1: She heads into the water.
4: Just have a sugar hit.
1: Smoke comes out. He's laughing now.
4: Well, you know what you can do? We got Reedy on the show, though. You can ask him what he did before his one. Yeah, what was his tactics?
5: Well, Reedy, he just looked nervous, the poor
1: he's
5: guy.
1: Gone underground since, A, he got bashed on the gas cock, and B, he said Ponga shouldn't have got sent off.
4: He's back now.
1: I think he's apologising today. Is he?
5: Is he?
1: What? I don't know.
4: No, he won't be apologising.
1: No, I might have read that wrong.
5: Oh, am I right in thinking we have the Volk on this show?
4: Are you kidding? Mm.
1: The great Alexander the Great Volkanovsky.
4: All we're going to hear is, you know, Volk's my mate.
5: Oh,
4: today.
5: My mate, yes.
1: There's actually a really big, huge announcement involving one of us later.
5: Oi! Okay.
4: Mm.
5: In a good way?
4: Do you know who it is?
1: I actually don't.
4: Oh.
5: Mm.
1: One
4: Neither
1: of the producers
4: I.
1: just
4: That's
1: come
4: the
1: in
4: first
1: and said,
4: I've heard.
1: Listen, guys, huge day today. One of you will be doing something that's huge.
4: It was Puffy. It was our EP. And he's come in with a big smile
1: but
4: on his face.
1: But don't say too much.
5: That always makes me very
1: nervous.
5: And
1: we're like, who, me? We're genuinely like, I hope it's not me.
4: Yeah.
5: Okay. Like, if I get an email at 8:55 with a message to bring a support person, then I'm going to be very upset.
4: I wonder if the surprise is that we're actually giving Louis away, the dog.
5: No.
1: We're giving Louis away on Friday.
5: No, we're
4: happening.
5: Not. He is not being given away. He is with me at all times. He's mama's boy.
1: Louis is going to...
4: Louis.
5: No.
1: Louis is going to go and
4: you
1: try
4: don't
1: and
4: treat
1: get,
4: Louis good
1: try
4: no
1: and see
4: more.
1: A sign of life when Cat's face down at Wanda.
5: Oh, I am bringing him on Friday, actually.
4: Then he'll come over and go.
1: Of course you are.
5: Yeah,
1: how
5: actually,
1: we
5: I will need someone to mind him while I do the gas cost.
1: My son will mind him.
5: Okay.
4: Just
5: is he trustworthy? Does he? Okay. Is he trustworthy?
1: Like, he'll be like, Louis ate my iPad.
5: Hey, Louis,
1: let's play FIFA. I'm Neymar.
4: Ooh, it's going to be a good show today.
5: I cannot wait. Let's crack into it.
1: There's a dangerous new trend, fam.
4: What is it, mate?
1: Ball maxing. Heard of it?
4: Never.
5: No.
1: It's a viral trend where men inject fluids like saline or some sort of surgical lubricant into their nuts, scrotums, to enlarge them.
5: Why?
4: Can I ask?
1: To enlarge them.
4: Why would you enlarge your nuts? Wouldn't you enlarge your sausage?
1: I was thinking that.
5: You can do that, apparently.
4: Oh, can you?
5: Yeah.
4: Really?
5: Yeah, okay, from what I've heard.
1: Penis pump.
5: I.e. from our producer, Puffy.
1: Oh, I remember that. He was saying
5: not that.
1: Not
5: that he's doing it, but he knows someone.
1: Puffy did it.
4: He's got a special one.
1: I think he did it.
4: He's peanuts. Yeah, a pee peanut. He's penis
5: his
4: pump.
5: Peanuts.
4: His penis pump's called Little Puff.
1: Is it a penis pump for that? Or is
5: no,
1: that
5: it's
1: an injection?
5: It's an injection. But apparently it's like...
4: Puffy,
5: quite
4: how much
5: did
4: your
5: grand?
4: Penis pump cost? How much
5: did
4: your pump
5: what
4: cost?
5: What did your injections cost? Was it 10 grand for 18 months?
4: But what did your penis pump cost? What brand is it?
1: Let him work that penis pump out, because let's get back to ball maxing, guys.
5: Mm.
1: procedures are typically DIY, which, you know, piques everyone's interest. No. And they're performed at home using kits brought online, with swelling lasting only 24 to 48 hours. So it's just like, it's an at-home kit to give you that enlargement for a short period of time.
5: Why would you want massive balls, though? See, I'm a bit confused about this, because there's no point in my life have I gone, he had a really big set on him.
1: Oh, geez, he has a good set of balls on him.
4: How good are those cags? But, like, I'm telling you, if you run with big nuts, like, it's gonna get in the way. Like, you start getting chafed from not just the thigh, but from the nuts.
1: Yes. And I'll tell you another thing it does. I'm an optics guy.
4: Yep.
1: It's like when you go to those short people who got really big bodies and their heads look tiny.
4: Oh, man.
5: Yes.
1: It's going to make your penis look tiny.
4: Yeah, you're
5: not. I think so.
4: Your nuts are going to cover the sauce, and then all of these are going to see the head of the sauce.
1: If anything, you want to shrink your legs.
4: Like, mate, yeah, 100%.
1: You want to shrink your nuts.
4: Like, what is doing?
1: If anything, you want smaller nuts.
4: I'm with you, bro. Yeah. Get little nuts,
5: I don't
4: man.
5: Get it. This is very strange.
1: The dangerous new trend, ball maxing, taken over. What about ball shrinking? Let's look in that.
4: Yeah, can you suck out
1: sucking
4: the
1: fluid
4: can you
1: out?
4: Suck out the fluid, yeah.
1: Then we can on-sell that fluid for someone else.
4: Now you have my attention.
1: Now now we're in the optics
4: yes.
1: game. And my penis is starting to look
4: okay.
1: Look average.
4: I've just got to cut the hair and I look
1: now
4: normal.
1: Who's above average, baby?
4: Oh, yeah. Now this is what you've been missing out on.
1: Now who's got it all together? Above average, babe.
2: We must find another...

0: This will be a great night that I think we'll all be at as well. Dave Gleeson, Long Way to the Top, a night at the Barracks in Manly. He's running through all the greatest Aussie hits.
1: It was Gleeson's birthday yesterday too.
0: Was it?
1: Yeah, the great man.
0: Did you wish him a happy?
1: I did. I sent him a message on Instagram.
0: Oh, good.
1: He wrote back, rock on.
2: Love
0: rock
2: him.
0: Rock on.
2: You don't want to miss this night. Today's question, guys, can go anywhere.
0: Okay.
2: And I mean anywhere. 96% of homes in Australia have this in it. What is it?
1: It was funny. When I looked at this question, I remember living with a mate. You know what? I'm going to say toilet paper.
0: Yeah.
2: You remember living? Yeah.
1: Because we were the 4% that didn't have toilet paper sometimes.
2: There you go.
0: Okay.
1: That's why. That's yes.
0: What did you use instead?
1: Just jump straight in the shower.
0: Oh, rank.
1: Really?
2: What colour were the tiles?
1: Or if it was a number twosie, we'd go straight up to the pub and just do one up there.
0: Oh.
1: We only lived like a couple of doors up from the pub.
2: That shit where you live.
0: Have you ever gotten so desperate you've used the roll?
1: No, I just jump in the shower.
0: You tap yourself with the roll?
1: What about this one, right? Yes. I was so desperate one day, I used my undies and had to throw my undies out.
0: Oh, God.
1: Yeah. Wasn't good.
2: You threw them out?
1: Yeah, I had to throw my favourite pair of Calvin Kleins out. It was not good. Spewing. Absolutely spewing.
2: White ones or black ones?
1: No, never wear white, bro.
0: Never
1: just
0: wear
1: in case
0: white.
1: You get skis.
0: Oh. Never wear white. Honestly.
1: Skis,
2: don't be stupid.
0: White is disgusting.
1: Only black or navy blue.
2: I like the white ones.
1: Don't wear
0: tidy whities.
1: Nah.
2: White
0: rank.
2: Makes everything look bigger.
1: Yeah, it does,
0: yeah.
1: But the other end.
2: Black shrinks.
0: Not your undies. Have you seen? His undies are the smallest things I've ever seen.
1: Yeah, Buster's are bigger.
0: I've seen Victoria's Secret models walk down the runway in a bigger pair of underpants than what you wear.
2: Thank you.
1: You are just getting fed,
0: they're one
1: fed,
0: step
1: mate.
0: Away from, you know,
1: you
0: where you've just got the little sidelines.
1: Oh, look, he's looking at it. What size are they?
2: Sometimes I get up, I'm like, geez, are these mine or my wife's undies?
1: Do they make him immense?
2: Geez, these are tight.
1: Jesus.
2: Oh, that's right. It's my wife's undies again.
1: Sorry, man. Yeah.
0: They feel good, don't they?
2: They do. When you turn the G-string around.
1: Yeah, I was going to say, how do you go with the wedgie?
2: I'll wear the G-string back and front.
1: Yeah.
2: It's all, come on, we've all done it once or twice a week.
0: Just for fun.
2: 96% of homes in Australia have this in it. Woodsy says toilet paper. Ooh, 98%. Not far, mate.
0: Yeah.
1: No.
2: Not far.
1: Mm.
2: But I love your
1: very
2: honesty.
1: Close. Yes. Very close.
2: Kat, Australia might get you here, Kat. It's not Canada. All right, Kat, 96% of homes in this country have got this in it. What is it?
0: A cord that you have no idea what it does, but you keep it just in case.
2: Oh,
1: yeah, I've got a few cords at home, though.
0: Yeah,
1: no,
0: you know, you have a box of cords that you're like, it could do the TV, it could do a DVD player that I don't have anymore, but I don't want to throw it out.
2: How many of those cords do you have? And the attachment bit is that little, it's like the USB, but it's got the little, it's like a little tent on the, it's on the angle.
1: What do you mean?
2: It's not the straight USB.
1: Oh, that's like, that's for the other one. That used to be the old Dre Beats headphones one. I know which one you're talking
2: about.
1: How
2: many of them are just lying around?
1: Yeah, man.
2: And nothing uses that anymore to charge.
0: And then, you still keep them.
1: But then now, like, a lot of mine were USB ones, but the USB doesn't even work on everything.
2: Apple, bring out a new phone
1: they
2: and they're like, we'll
0: change the cord. It's ridiculous, isn't
1: it? It's so frustrating.
2: Mm. Oh, wow. So what are you saying here? A cord that you don't
0: have? A cord that you don't know what
1: cord.
0: It does.
2: 96% of homes in Australia have a random cord in their house. 99% have random cords.
1: Wow.
2: Thank you so much for that.
0: There you go.
2: In your
0: nice
2: little corduroy jacket.
0: Mm.
2: All right, this can go anywhere, Sydney, and I'm talking, let's go there for this Thirsty Thursday. 96% of homes in Australia have got this in it. What is it?
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2: Today's question, 96% of homes in Australia have this in it. What is it? It's not toilet paper. It's not an aux cord. Let's go to Tim from Engadine. Good morning, bud.
4: G'day. How you going? Love your work.
2: Hey. Thanks, going well, mate. Thirsty Thursday. What do you think it is?
4: What about the trusty old air fryer?
0: Oh, yeah.
2: They change your life.
0: Yeah, that has been a game changer for me.
1: What are they? Are the ones you click to the PowerPoint and it's like an oven?
0: It's like a really hot oven, but it's like shaped, it's just like a pod. It's so good.
1: Oh, we didn't have one at home.
2: I'll give you this. I don't know if you've done it before. I don't know if I'm late to the party, but my wife did steaks in them last night.
1: Really?
0: Oh.
2: Fantastic.
0: Really? I don't think I've done a steak.
1: In an air fryer.
0: Salmon, though. It
1: keeps
0: it juicy, but it also cooks it perfectly crispy on the top.
1: Isn't that what an oven does?
0: No, this is better.
2: It fries quick.
0: And it's
1: really
0: quick.
1: Okay.
0: Yeah, chips. It does chips really beautifully.
1: Cooks,
0: yeah, it's true.
1: I just eat.
2: Might get Sarah one for my birthday.
1: Hold on, she goes, we have an air fryer, you idiot.
0: you wouldn't even know.
1: I've got no idea.
0: Because they're so small as well. Like, they're like the size of a big toaster. Like, they're fine.
2: Chip it up, baby.
1: Mm. Yeah. Love you too, babe.
2: The steak was fantastic. Juicy.
1: Late steak?

0: No, it was rib boy.
1: Yeah.
0: Mm. No, it was the good stuff. Tim says an air fryer.
2: Ooh, incorrect.
1: He goes 66%, brother.
0: The answer is 66 of Aussies have air fryers.
2: Mm. That's still a lot.
0: I was late to the party with it, so you know, everyone will get there. All right, let's go to Tony from Wentworth Falls. Welcome to Bocat Woodsy, Tony.
3: Hello, everyone.
0: Hey,
1: James.
3: I think it's asbestos.
0: Oh, yeah.
1: Oh, come on,
0: 96.
1: 96, more like 100, isn't it?
2: Maybe decades ago.
0: And depending on where you
1: that
0: live.
1: That you know of.
0: Right?
1: Yeah.
0: If there's newer houses being built.
1: Yeah.
0: You know what I mean?
2: You're right, actually. It's only the asbestos you know.
1: That's exactly right.
0: That's right. 96% of home. Why are you saying this, Tony? Why do you think asbestos is being built or what?
3: I'm in the building game and I see a lot of it in some of the new houses still.
0: Oh, new houses? Really? Whereabouts?
1: How come?
3: The plumbing in the walls.
1: Ooh.
0: Oh, yeah. Gotta watch those plumbers, mate.
1: Yeah. Asbestos. Mm. Watch those. Gotta make sure those pipes are clean.
0: Those asbestos pipes.
1: Yeah.
0: Tony says asbestos.
1: Can I give a round of applause for our production team?
0: Yeah,
1: they are actually listening to the show.
0: They're
1: for
0: on the
1: today.
0: Ball today.
1: Well done, Puffy.
0: Tony. 1 in 3 Aussie homes still contain asbestos.
2: That seems like a lot.
0: 33%.
2: That seems like a lot.
0: That seems dangerous.
1: So one of us here has asbestos.
0: Yeah.
2: Absolutely. It's probably my apartment.
0: Who do you reckon it is?
2: Right next to the jacuzzi. Actually, it's probably my jacuzzi pipes has got asbestos.
0: I have been struggling to breathe this last couple of weeks.
2: Yeah.
0: Tony was incorrect. Let's go to the text line. Todd from Kurnell. 96% of homes in Australia have this in it. Tomato sauce.
1: Ooh. Yeah.
0: Who doesn't have tomato sauce?
2: Actually, don't know if I do.
1: Where do you put your tomato sauce? In the cupboard or in the fridge?
2: In the fridge, always.
1: In the
2: fridge.
1: Are you kidding?
0: But Kat calls
1: cupboard.
0: It. Kat calls it ketchup.
2: Yeah, I've got ketchup in the fridge.
0: Oh. Mm. Do you have ketchup, really?
2: I don't think I do. I don't think I have either.
1: She's got little satchels.
2: I'm a barbecue sauce girl.
0: Okay.
1: Yeah, but what about when people come over for tomato sauce?
2: Yeah, well, I'll just duck down. I live in the city. I'll duck down to the Metro Woolworths and get one.
1: Just go to Chug Your Charlie's, get your little satchels.
2: Exactly.
0: What about, like, when you have your goddaughter and that? Don't they want nuggets? Nuggets all the time in tomato sauce? That's the only thing my kids
1: Cat might take them to the place to eat nuggets.
2: I was going to say, take them downstairs to the pub. That's what you do, right, with kids?
1: Yeah. Well, how old are they? 12?
0: Yes, you do.
2: 6 and 8. No one's complained.
0: You can work together, drive it us home.
2: Oh, here he is in the studio live. We love to see him, the great Brent Reed.
4: Great
2: good morning.
4: Great to be here.
0: You're back, mate. I thought we lost you there for a bit last week Woodsy went all bananas on me. I jumped off the fence on your side and you cowered back.
4: He just lost it, didn't he?
0: He loses.
4: Couldn't get a word.
1: But that's what Origin does to us, Reedy, doesn't it?
4: I know.
1: But you call him
4: the worst and the best.
1: Well, what'd you call that bloke, Richie? You call him a lapdog for Laurie the other night. That was great.
0: You met Lionel Richie.
1: Bulldog Richie, the lapdog.
0: He's all right, dude.
4: AKA the lapdog.
0: Hey, Reedy, plenty happening. I mean, let's talk Dry Arrow.
4: Yeah.
0: Right off the top. Dry Arrow, it's been confirmed. Dry July?
4: Yeah, look, I mean, there were some meetings this week. Peter Volandis, Andrew Abdo, Dave Riello, Dry's agent, in South Sydney. They had some talks about what they would do. Now, what we can confirm is that they're... will be a celebration of Jai on July 12. It's his birthday, July 12. South play Newcastle that day at a Core Stadium. They're going to hold the world's biggest birthday party for Jai Arrow. And the plan is to have Jai July. I think the key behind it is they need to nail down a sponsor for it. I'm not sure they've nailed down a sponsor for it yet, but the plan is to have Jai July.
1: So it's a Sunday afternoon, July 12th.
4: July 12th is the world's biggest birthday. Yeah.
1: Yep.
4: So it's a Sunday at a Core Stadium. It's Jai's birthday. He turns 31 that day, actually, Jai Arrow.
0: Jeez.
4: And the other thing South's going to do is they play Brisbane, I think, in the next week or two, and they're going to celebrate Jai's career that day as well. So
1: beautiful.
4: Basically, to me, a month of celebration of Jai Arrow, but it's built around that July 12th. Day.
0: One thing rugby league community does, like we all have our indifferences and we all, you know, we've seen it firsthand as players and now as broadcasters, they band together when the chips are down. We saw it with Alex McKinnon. We've seen it with other people that have faced adversity.
1: Yep.
0: This is, it just reminds us rugby league is just a game.
4: Yeah.
0: It's just a game. Now, plenty of movement as well.
4: Mm.
0: Is it Jake Averillo?
1: Yeah, Jakey.
0: Jake Averillo, West Tigers locked in.
4: I think it's in the cooling off period, Brian.
1: Well, we heard that the Sharks were chasing him hard. Now the Tigers have
4: got him. Well, he had a few clubs interested in him, but the Tigers have nailed him down. It's a long term deal. I think it's a 4-year deal. Big money. I think the final year it's huge money, actually, because the plan is for him to play 5-8 when Jerome Luai leaves the club. So he'll be their new number 6.
0: But will he come next year then? Or Or the year after next year. So he plays centre, or where would he play centre, fullback.
4: We can play a lot of positions, Jake. That's one of the beauties of him.
0: What money are we talking? What ballpark?
4: Well, the ballpark is 4 years around the $2.8 million mark. So it's big money for him.
0: Wow!
4: Huge money.
0: Well,
4: and as I said, the majority of that's the largest part of that's the back end of the deal because he's going to be a number six. So the plan is for him to be their number six in the last couple of years of that deal.
0: Good to see Jake in a good team now.
1: He'll be right. He's got some pace. He's got sheer speed as well.
4: He's very quick.
1: Question, where does that leave Latu Fainu? Because they're trying, the Tigers, their number one priority is to re-sign Semwela. He's an absolute beast, a gun.
0: Yeah, they will.
1: With Latu, I've seen him come through the grades at Manly. Unbelievable in the halves.
0: He's still a kid, though.
1: He just turned 21 last week.
4: Yeah. I think that there was a plan to potentially give him some time at lock, would you? I think there's been a bit of talk about that. Obviously, Adam Dewey's been so good at halfback.
1: He's been unbelievable.
4: But again, Adam's only done a couple of years, right, in that deal. So I think the plan at the moment is just to give Latu some more experience, right? Get him in first grade, give him a taste of first grade. He's got to get some footy under his belt. He's missed a lot through injury.
0: Yeah, he has been hampered. He would be the answer, I think, at time. You're right. I mean, Averillo playing six. Latu does have time. He's got time.
1: And Averillo can play centre, can play fullback. Yeah. He's so many positions.
4: You paid him a lot of money, though.
1: Yeah, I know.
4: Two plus six, so.
1: But the salary cap is going up, Reedy.
4: It is, yeah. It'll go well when they get the TV deal done.
1: Speaking of salary cap, the Papua New Guinea, any more signings over there, mate?
4: They were just in England, I think. Michael Chamis and Liam.
1: Talk about a PR guy. What are we just taking photos? Oh, mate, is he?
4: He's the best.
1: What's doing with him?
4: I reckon they've nailed down some guys over there, but they just not in position to announce.
1: Question with that: are they able to get the salary cap, the tax exemption?
4: Yeah,
1: because they're not Australian residents.
4: I think it's anyone who's in PNG.
1: I believe they get it as well.
4: Yeah, more so it definitely applies to the English players as well.
0: All right, great. All right.
4: You're happy about that?
0: Or? Oh, Perth. What about me, Perth?
1: Yeah.
0: Okay,
1: come on.
4: Fair enough. They'll get something. I'm guessing the suburbs. Give me three words for the birds. Give us some words for the
2: birds. Bocat and Woodsy's Words for the Birds. Look, a life-changing experience could also be going to the Guns N' Roses concert.
0: Well, they're touring again.
2: December, they're back. Our favourite suburb that we will collect from you shortly.
0: Sorry, we were just singing a bit of Gunners.
2: Okay, my bad.
0: These tickets are great.
1: Unbelievable.
0: This is a wonderful prize. You really want to play the suburb.
1: You never know when it's going to be their last.
0: I heard it's their last.
1: Yeah.
2: I think they've got a bit more in them.
0: Telling you what I heard.
2: Okay. Ooh, you didn't even know they were touring.
1: Yes, that's right.
0: No, but I didn't. But I did a deep dive.
1: Give us a line. One of those songs.
0: Welcome to the jungle.
2: They're not the one where you just
1: fun
2: sung.
1: Fun games.
0: Jungle.
1: I
0: get Akadaka and Guns N' Roses confused.
2: Oh, well,
0: but they're both
2: that's
0: great,
2: easy to do.
0: And Guns N' Roses are touring for the last time.
2: Holy smokes. All right, to play, this is how it's done. I give you three words and you try and guess the Sydney suburb.
0: The disrespect, hey, Kat. All right, let's play. Moving on.
2: Girl, sexy bod.
0: Oh, Kat Lynch.
1: Oh, wow.
2: That's inappropriate.
1: Girl, Ella.
2: If you've got a sexy bod, you've
1: Bella
2: got
1: Vista.
2: Ella.
0: Wow. Ella pear-shaped.
1: A rig.
2: Yes.
1: Body rig.
2: Yes.
1: Body rig.
2: Oh, yep. Thank the Lord. Yes.
0: Jeez.
1: How good is this?
2: Woodsy's very good at this.
0: Bonnie Rig.
1: Yes. I remember we did that one once with Nathan Highmarsh, remember?
0: Yeah.
1: Yes, I can't remember what you said, but about Nathan.
0: I'll tell you what was unlucky. Cat eye. Oh,
1: yeah.
0: Mm. I had cat eye.
2: Oh, you have cat eye for everything. Okay, here's another one.
0: I do.
2: Removable top release.
0: Cat eye.
1: Lid.
0: Removable
1: lid.
0: Top. Lid. Lid.
2: Yes, Woodsy.
1: Yes.
0: What's release?
1: Come.
0: Oh, well.
1: Come on, mate.
0: Say that again.
1: Come.
0: Removable top. Lid.
1: Lid.
2: Release.
0: Release.
2: Mm.
0: Yep. What is it?
1: Comb.
2: How would you say it in a normal? Just stays a whole sub. What's Lidcombe?
1: Yeah, Lidcombe.
2: Yeah.
0: Okay, yeah.
2: Yeah.
0: Nothing to see. Moving on.
2: No, just, exactly. Move on. We can brush over
0: that. Are you guys
2: that.
0: Working together again?
1: Come here.
0: Are you?
2: All right, this one might be more your style. One more. This one might be more your style.
0: Great.
2: Bird, void, scream.
0: Bird. Princess parrot.
1: Bird. Pigeon.
0: Void, hole.
1: Bird.
0: Some hole.
1: Duck.
0: Void,
1: geese.
0: Gap.
1: Goose.
0: Gap, hole, void, space. Bird, pelican, magpie.
1: What's the second word? Release.
2: Keep going.
0: Plover, pelican, magpie, crow, eagle. Crow's nest.
2: No.
0: Crow.
2: Void.
0: Chroma. Chroma
2: White. Oh, no.
0: Void.
2: If it's null and void.
0: Oh, Cronulla.
2: Oh.
1: And she first said you'd get this one too. Come on, man.
2: I know. Oh, my God. You are slipping.
0: I thought you said
1: where's your head at?
2: Where's your head at?
0: Jungle.
2: Also, where's your head at? Also not Guns N' Roses.
1: Yes.
0: My head is in the 740 announcement.
2: Okay. 133353. Give us your three words. We'll try and guess your Sydney suburb.
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1: You give us your three words, we'll try and guess your Sydney suburb. The one that tickles our fancy the most, we'll award Guns N' Roses tickets to.
2: Well, you should be judge and jury for this at the end.
3: Oh, yes. Cat,
2: because you, it's sort of your baby. It's your bosom. It's in your bosom.
1: It's in my bosom. The suburb game is
3: the side
1: in your bosom. Yeah.
3: The side bosom.
1: Yeah,
2: it's
1: that's
2: in the
1: right.
2: Side bosom.
3: Yeah.
2: How
3: good's the bosom?
1: Sarah, good morning.
4: Good morning.
2: Welcome to the Madhouse.
4: Oh, I love the Madhouse.
2: So do I.
3: Oh, yes.
2: Thank you. You're welcome.
1: We are ready for you. What are your three words for us?
4: Fart, gentleman, direction.
2: Something would
1: fart,
2: be.
1: Fart, gas.
3: Some Louis, something.
1: Oh, yeah, Louis would
3: cat
1: be.
3: Dog.
2: Yep. Direction one.
3: Fart, smell.
1: Cat eye would
3: smell.
1: Probably
2: down,
1: be the right
2: down,
1: one.
2: Down, up, up, north,
3: gentleman.
2: South.
3: Gentleman.
2: South, north.
3: Man,
2: fart,
3: male.
2: Panania north.
1: Gasman.
2: Mania.
1: Gasman north.
4: It's Windsor Downs.
1: Windsor Downs. Oh, that's very good.
3: Where's the gentleman in there?
1: Sir.
3: Oh, Windsor. Oh, but it's S-O-R.
1: Yeah, but no, but it's just the pronunciation.
3: Oh, good
1: similar
3: one,
1: to
3: Sarah.
1: Lincoln.
2: Windsor North was unlucky.
3: Yeah.
1: Oh, that's
2: Windsor,
1: good on you.
3: What about Windsor
2: Sarah?
3: West or Windsor Wolves?
2: Well done, Sarah. Just hang on the line.
3: Yeah, that was great, Sarah.
1: That was.
3: You got me confused.
1: Anthony, good morning.
5: Good morning.
1: All right.
3: Good morning, Big Joe.
1: Give us your three words. We'll try and guess your Sydney suburb.
5: Australia's best apples.
3: Granny Smith.
2: Pink Lady.
1: Ah, Australia's best apples.
3: You know, I know this,
2: Australia's best apples. Fuji.
3: No.
2: Australia's best apples. Batlow.
3: No, starts with a B. Bill Pin.
2: What?
3: Bilpin.
1: Bilpin.
5: Yeah, you hit the nail on the head.
1: Oh.
5: Got that.
2: Where?
1: Hang on.
3: Bilpin apples.
2: What is that?
1: Oh, I didn't even know there was
3: and
1: Bilpin
3: you call
1: apples.
3: Yourself a shopper.
2: Bilpin
3: that's
2: apples.
3: That's what it is. When you're an eater, you take more notice of what you're eating, mate.
2: Yeah,
1: Bilpin
2: apples.
1: Yeah, but I didn't know where they were. I'm like Granny Smith. Or,
2: well, yeah.
3: Or
2: yeah.
3: Is Granny Smith
1: Pink
3: a
1: Lady.
3: Suburb? I don't think so. Pink,
1: no.
3: Pink Lady's not a suburb.
2: So hang on, to be clear, they grow, what, Granny Smith in Bilpin?
3: Yep, no. No,
2: Bilpin. Or a Bilpin is a type of apple.
3: Type of apple. That's
2: is
3: the apple
2: it?
3: Brand,
1: I
3: yeah.
1: I had no
3: and
1: idea.
2: Never heard
3: a lot of
2: it.
3: Farms, brother.
2: Wow. Hang on, Anthony, is Bilpin a type of apple?
5: No, it's a town.
3: It's a town, brother.
5: It's a suburb.
2: What's the apple bit? I don't get it.
3: The Australia's best
5: apples.
1: They grow apples there. We just weren't aware of it.
2: Oh, so they do grow Pink Lady.
3: It's a farms,
1: yeah.
3: Brother.
1: Yeah, it's a farm.
2: I'd love to. What type of apples, Anthony?
5: Oh, all sorts. Honestly, I have no idea, but I know that they grow apples and you can go out.
3: Get Anthony a prize because that's a good one. You've got Bo scratching his head. I love that.
1: Oh, so man. Oh, I like Sarah's.
2: I love Sarah's.
3: Well, I liked Anthony's because Sarah made up Sir. It's a S-O-R.
1: No. Windsor was good.
2: Well, you know what? We do love Anthony.
3: Anthony.
2: We'll send him some apples. I think we'll take Sarah.
3: Get some
1: I'm going to let the producers decide who
2: Anthony
1: wins that one.
2: Good.
1: Yeah. Tonight, our guys, Seagulls versus Rabbitohs. What do you think?
3: Oh, it's at Foz Pine Park, too. They've just renamed it just for the night. Look, it's some big ins for Manly. Hamole Alakwatu, Tolu Kola has been cleared. He will return for Manly. And Dave Fifita, Jai Gray, Campbell Graham and Brendan Smith all make their return from injury for
2: big
3: South
2: ins.
3: Sydney. So that's a big ins for the back end of the year for these guys. Look, South, 8 of their last 10 against Manly. But under Foz ball, everything's different now over at Brookie. So I'm going to go Manly tonight. I'm going to say in a close one.
1: Nice one. Friday night, let's get to Storm and Knights.
3: Look, this is a very interesting game. I know Storm are always, you know, everyone's going to say they're favourites, and Knights are outsiders of this game, but I just can't go away from the Callum Ponga show. He has been unbelievable this year. You know, his combination with Dylan Brown has been phenomenal, and Knights, they have not won at Amy Park since 2015. You know what,
2: wow.
3: Guys? I think that's going to change. I'm going to go for a Knights victory.
2: Dylan Ooh. Lucas, two tries again.
3: And he could be in the Origin 2 side with his leg speed. Love
2: yes,
3: it.
2: Yes, sir.
1: Raiders and Roosters.
3: Another one. Geez, imagine playing down there on Friday night in Canberra.
2: No,
3: very cold.
2: No.
3: The Chooks, they come off a big loss to the Storm last week. They did have six players backing up. Nawanga Niitawasi is a chance of returning from an injury.
2: He's back.
3: But I think Raiders at home, I think Raiders will be too strong.
1: Let's move to Saturday, Cowboys and Dolphins.
3: Yeah, now I think this is the game of the round, one of the games of the round, in my opinion. I love what the Cowboys are doing. Dolphins, they are a top four side, and they've got some big ins this weekend. Herbie Farnworth will be back with Cody Nikorima. Obviously, Hemiso Tabuifoeo and Max Plaff and so on, Cobb, they will be back after Origin duties. And the Cowboys, like, they're playing some good footy at the moment, so I think there's going to be a high-scoring game. I'm going to go Cowboys at home in this one.
1: Broncos and Titans.
3: Yeah, geez, the Broncos, they can't fire a shot at the moment. Ezra Mem has been dropped to the bench. Unbelievable. Couldn't believe that I've seen that. Mm. Payne Hassantino, Fasu Mali are going up head-to-head. Could this be an early little likely matchup for the State of Origin?
2: It will be.
3: For Game 2. Look, I'm still tossing. I'm going to say Broncos because it's at Suncorp, but with not much confidence.
1: All right, let's move to Sunday. Tigers and Panthers.
3: Oh, mate, you talk about bloody injuries. Sione Fainu and the man, Alex Twile, who's been absolutely phenomenal this season. They've gone down. So Charlie Murray and Maverick Guy starting the back row. Maverick Guy coming up against the Panthers.
2: Let's go, Mav.
3: But let's just say, Nathan Cleary, Isaiah Yeo, Bronto, they are back on
2: deck.
3: Are
2: they back, are you saying?
3: They are back for the Panthers.
2: Awesome.
3: Sorry, Tigers fans, I'm going for Penrith in this one.
1: Oh, fair enough. Sharks and Dragons.
3: Wait, this is huge because Sharks, yeah, they had a win last week against Manly, but they had no Nicho Hynes. Blake Brayley broke his arm and he'll be out for a long period of time. And the Dragons, they finally got their win and their main man, Jacob Little, will return from hamstring injury. But I think this is a 50-50, and if the Sharks, they need to win this, they have to win this. I'm only backing them because it's at home at Shark Park.
2: We'll find out tomorrow. Dragons will be up for the game. We'll be at Next Door Cafe.
3: Yep,
2: Sharks, Nicho Hynes will come down. This is huge.
3: Oh, this is massive. And it's a derby. You throw form out the window in this one, Kat.
1: Okay, let's go to the final one of the round and on the public holiday, Bulldogs and Eels.
3: Oh, 15th versus 14th. Two sides that just cannot fire a shot at the moment. Mitchell Moses did get ruled out. We thought he was going to be named in the squad. Bulldogs, like, fair dinkum. This is the red pen line. If they don't win this Monday, they are gone. So I'm going Bulldogs. And you know what? How good's footy on a Monday, Arvo, at 4
1: exactly.
3: o'clock?
1: Exactly. This is killing me. What is going on here?
3: Yeah, what's going on here?
2: All right, KO have contacted us. And us as in KO. Triple M. KO.
3: Okay, yes.
2: They are going to fly us to the White House to watch UFC Freedom 250.
3: Oh, the White House.
1: That's this weekend, isn't it?
2: Well, it's next weekend, but we have to leave this weekend. The kicker, only one ticket.
1: Only one of us
2: only
1: can go.
2: Only one of us out of the three. Of us can go.
1: This is easy. I'm the only one with an American passport.
3: Yeah, but you're the only one that can panel, so you're stuck here, buddy.
1: Yeah, but
3: between me and Bo.
1: You guys are going to...
3: Yes.
1: America's a bit tricky to get into at the moment.
2: It is, but you have said some horrific stuff about Trump on your social media.
1: I haven't.
3: Also, how hard was it to get Kat to Cronulla Beach? She's got a panel.
2: Yes.
3: Leave between me and you, big man. And you got to host a show.
1: You've already done your America trip.
2: That's right.
1: That's not fair.
3: You sent me to do the America trip.
1: Yeah, for 3 weeks while you had a great time.
3: My missus just had a kid 2 months ago, and that went down real well.
1: You didn't say no, did you?
2: I rarely go overseas.
1: Oh, Bob,
3: mate, you spend 10 weeks there a year.
2: I haven't been for 3 months.
3: It's not our fault Amazing Race got punted.
2: Punted, yeah.
3: That's your fault.
2: It got rested. It got rested.
3: Mate, I think I should be the one that's going again.
2: But do you understand?
1: Again.
2: Do you understand the enormity of this one? It's at the White House.
3: I do understand.
2: 4,300 seats. So Trump will be there, The Rock, Adam Sandler. They're going to have military there. So you're going to be there near Trump.
3: So how many seats would be available on that lawn?
2: Say there's 4,300 seats or something. There'd only be a couple of thousand available.
3: And they're about
2: $2 million for a package to go.
1: See, you get enough. You're so privileged.
2: No, but guys.
3: I know,
2: guys.
3: Hey.
1: Yeah,
3: I know.
1: Like, come on.
2: Guys, we have to work it out.
3: You should flip a coin between our heads
1: so
3: and
1: tails.
2: I reckon me.
1: No, well, of course you would.
3: Everything's about you.
1: I know.
2: I
1: pretty much do this job for free out of joy.
2: Yeah,
1: so let me have more joy.
2: You do a wonderful job.
3: Yeah. You do a great job. That's why you can stay in the studio and do the pedaling.
2: The wheels will fall off without you, Kat.
3: That's exactly right.
1: Well, but I'll be having a great time. I won't notice the wheels falling off.
3: You're the Rock. You can be stuck here.
1: No, that doesn't mean I don't get joy.
3: I can talk to the Rock in Washington.
2: Do you have... I'm actually friends with him.
3: Oh, here we go.
2: Do you have priors, though, Kat? Because you don't have...
1: No, I've got an American passport. It wouldn't matter if I've got priors.
3: Yeah, remember the touchy-feely
1: in
3: Canada?
1: Unlike you two.
2: You're Canadian and American.
3: Yeah.
2: Guys, we got to settle this because the plane leaves Sunday.
3: Mm-hmm.
2: How can we to make it fair, we put...
3: I think Kat and I just flip a coin.
2: No,
1: I think so.
2: No, what are we going to do?
3: Mate, you get everything. Like, you don't need to be involved in this.
2: Now, listen, we have to make it fair. Names in a hat, all of our names, three names.
3: Mm-hmm. Okay.
2: We'll get someone who is on the fence, so someone will be very diplomatic here, to put their hand in, pull it out. Whoever's name comes
1: out... It has to be Huffy, because he's the only one that doesn't...
2: We'll get our executive producer.
3: So we'll get him in.
2: Our executive producer can pull the name out, and whoever's name it is going to the White House to watch the UFC.
3: Hold on. We've got this blue wig here. Are you writing it down there, Puff? Can you write it down, please?
2: Welcome to the show.
6: All right, we've got a wig in front of us, which has all your three names in the hat,
3: because
6: you guys cannot land.
2: Hold the wig.
6: You guys can
3: hold it too high. He might not be able to reach it.
6: All right. You ready?
1: I'm ready.
6: Got your passports ready?
1: Yeah.
3: Not yet, but it'll be rock and roll ready to
6: go. Got a name in my hand.
3: Okay. Open it up.
6: The name is Bowie.
2: Yes!
6: You got it in the White House.
2: Yes! Yes! Oh! Yes.
3: That's bullshit.
1: Oh, mate, the rich just get richer,
2: God bless America.
3: That's bullshit, mate. That's completely bullshit.
1: Mate, it's just exactly how the system works in America. The rich
3: get
1: richer.
3: Well, the good thing is, at least we're going to missing him, so at least we've got a nice quiet studio.
2: Look at the thing from Kay, because we need a producer, because we're going to have to do the whole live show over there from the actual White House.
3: Oh, wow, so you can take Puffy too. Then it's funny how Puffy pulls your name out of the hat.
2: No, I've got to choose a producer to come with me. Now there's two tickets.
3: Okay, okay. So what we've got four producers. Now they're pretending to do work, which they never do.
2: I lie. Nikki's jumping out at me because I like to be mothered.
3: Yep.
1: Yeah, that would be too much for her. In fact, on behalf of her, I'd say don't go, Nikki.
3: She is single too. Think of the content.
2: I'm thinking
3: that would be sensational.
1: Oh.
2: But I do need a social media person and a person who can control all the tech in the room.
3: You're not touching Soprano. Soprano is my man.
2: We're going to be do a live show because it's 3 p.m. in the Arvo, the Brekkie show, till about... what, 7? And I need someone to plug in all the microphone and headphones.
3: Beachos?
1: Yeah,
3: you can take your name, man.
2: Beachy's got prize. Can't leave the country.
1: He probably does.
3: Soprano's off limits. He's my man. We went to Vegas. We had some special times together.
2: He's doing Lou and Jarch, and he also is an informant for Nova.
3: Well done, Nico. One of the greats. Nikki is
2: Josh,
3: single.
2: Josh has to stay here to steer the ship.
3: Yeah, he's our boss.
2: Because you guys, you know how it's going to go when I leave. Soprano, man.
3: No, you're not taking Soprano.
2: Yeah, baby.
3: No.
2: White House, baby.
3: That's bullshit. That is complete bullshit.
2: God bless
3: bullshit,
2: America.
3: Mate.
1: Oh, what's his gone?
2: Storm off again. Oh, bloody yo.
1: I'm filthy, but I'm also slightly amused and enjoy because you've just pissed off Woodsy so much. He's stormed out because you're taking his best mate.
2: He'll be back.
1: Oh,
2: he'll come crawling back, mate.
1: Oh, man.
0: Watch all the best bits of Bo Ryan, Cad and Woodsy on Instagram. Follow at Triple M Instagram.
2: Yeah, he's one of the toughest men on the planet, a UFC featherweight champion and one of Australia's greatest ever sporting exports. Please welcome Alexander, the great Volkanovski, to Bo-Cat Woodsy.
7: Hey. How are we?
2: We're good, mate. It's always good to have him back.
3: We love the Volk.
2: He was at our very first show. Now we're the longest serving. We always respect people who were the first. Volk, straight into it, mate. What's going on down there at Cockatoo Island this morning?
7: Mate, it's pretty big over here, man. I'm looking at a 40-metre... like a Aloisi Statue of Liberty.
2: John Aloisi.
3: What?
2: John Aloisi.
7: Hey?
2: John Aloisi, our famous striker.
7: Obviously, the World Cup coming. Yes. You know, Sportsbet are doing a great job, you know, hyping it all up. It's going to be good. It's been unreal on here, and we've got plenty more to do. How are you guys doing, though?
3: Oh, we're going good. So we know you're down there for Sportsbet, right, Volk? And it's obviously a 40-metre statue of John Aloisi. Why isn't it you, mate? What did you with Ortega, you're almost gone, and you come back from the dead, basically. There should be a statue of you.
2: Where's
3: there,
2: your
3: big
2: statue?
3: Man.
7: the World Cup's coming, you know what there I mean? So, well, obviously, it doesn't get much bigger than that.
2: Straight back.
7: Pretty good.
1: Hey, Volk, our very own Bo Ryan, it's just been announced. He's heading over to DC for the UFC. Yes. You're going to be over there as well. We do need a chaperone for Bo Ryan. Are you willing to put your hand up?
7: Yes.
2: Yes!
7: I'm looking forward to seeing you over there, mate. It's going to be good.
3: Are
7: you there for the World Cup as well?
2: Oh, look, I'm about to tell, because Cara just texted me going, what is this joke, you're going to Washington? And I haven't written back yet, because you know what it's like, man. I've got to get my story right. But I'm thinking, because you're over there cornering Maurizio Ruffi, who we saw win on your undercard.
3: Oh, yes.
2: Do you need me to come in? Because I'm going to bring the Gascox suit. And do you need me to bounce around and, like, do a little bit of jiu-jitsu with the boys, maybe doing a bit of sparring leading into the fight?
7: I think so, you know what I mean? Sometimes you need a bit of banter in the corner as well, so you're the man for it. That'd be incredible.
3: Volk, can you really film your training? Because I'd love to see Bo Ryan get knocked out.
7: I bet Rufy spar as well, so you're in trouble.
3: Yes!
2: I don't have a chin. The throwing punches I'm all right with, it's just the getting punched that really scares
3: that
2: me.
1: Yeah, you guys will have to catch some World Cup games together, though, over
2: there. We will. So you're going to be over there. We've got the fight. That's going to be a win. Celebration. I'll be celebrating with you. Are we going to stay over a little bit longer for the World Cup? Are we going to go to a game?
7: Well, you know, I like to be a late fill-in, right? They've asked me, said, hey, Bob, we need a, you know, we need a keeper. You want to be a late fill-in? I'm like, you know what? I'd love a 40-meter statue of me if I save some incredible goals.
3: Oh, yes, 100%.
2: If anyone could come in late and fill in on last-minute notice and save a goal for the World Cup, it could be Volk. Hey, mate, we love you. We're proud of you, and I'll see you in D.C.
7: All right.
0: Our next guest is Triple M Royalty.
8: My mum reckons I've got a good voice.
0: He's the founder for Gotcha for Life. Please welcome Gus Wallen.
2: Yeah, he's part of the Triple M family and the driving force behind his charity, Gotcha for Life, that we all know and love. Please welcome back to the show the incredible Gus Wallen.
3: Yes!
9: Yay, Gussie!
3: You guys.
1: Welcome
3: back. In the Gus Wallen studio
2: in
3: as well,
2: Gus Wallen, the king is back in the castle. mate, we always have you in. You're doing God's work for Gotcha for Life, but this is Giving Day, right?
8: Yeah.
2: Gotcha for Life, the first one. What is it all about?
8: Yeah, it's all about today. We've got a very, very special sponsor that has said anyone who donates to Gotcha for Life today, they'll double the donation, which will mean we'll have thousands of young kids getting the mentally fit primary schools program, which is what it's all about now. We've worked out over the last few years in particular that most kids by the time, or most people by the time they're 14, have actually had a mental fitness issues.
2: Really?
8: So we thought, let's get into the little ones. Let's sort of get them to feel all the feels. Your little ones in particular, Woodsy.
3: Big time.
8: Just allowing them to sort of understand what's going on with the emotions in their body and stuff. So we go into schools, we do the kids, we do the parents, which is super important, and we do the teachers. So it's an overall school experience, which is, and the teachers don't have to teach it. We teach it, so the teacher can sit back and do what they do. We're not adding another responsibility onto them. So our guys come in, and they're part of the school, and it's really lovely to sort of see how the kids in the school get behind it.
2: It's a big opportunity to try and rechange and reshape what masculinity is for especially young boys and young girls as well, but that are coming through and looking up to their dads and their carers. But masculinity is the key to it, especially as a young boy, shaping him into be such a beautiful man.
8: Oh, look, absolutely. The thing that I've worked out, it started off very much being a men's issue for me, but it's now it's a human issue. Mm. And, you know, we lose 7 blokes a day every day. We lose 2 women every day.
2: Ah.
8: So most people say, well, that's 75% of suicides are men. Well, every 8 minutes we have someone attempting, and most of the time that is women.
2: Yeah. Wow.
8: So it's a problem for all of us. Mm. And the simple fact is when the man does it, they do it in a way where they don't come back. Where with a lady, there might be an opportunity to sort of bring them back. So it's an issue for all of us. But masculinity, it doesn't mean we burst into tears every 5 minutes or have a deep and meaningful conversation every time. We love banter. This show's banter, 100%. Having fun and stuff. Yep. And that's what makes Aussies so happy. But at the end of the day, we need to have the skills in our back pocket to have a conversation outside of banter.
3: The Roosters got smashed on the weekend. It was great to see.
8: We've lost 2 in a row, brother.
3: How good is it?
8: We were going all right before then.
2: Roosters are off, you're right.
3: They're going good, mate.
8: We have to talk. I mean, they're okay, but is anyone going to beat Penrith?
3: Like, good luck.
8: They're outstanding.
2: Tigers rule this weekend.
8: The Tiki Tigers are just a little up and down, brother.
3: Yeah, they are. What's in that coffee over there? Jesus Christ.
8: Yeah, mate, you're back on the sauce.
2: I'm back on it, mate. Never got off it. Well, the show's going all right.
8: That's why,
2: hey,
8: the longest running breakfast show
1: in
8: town.
1: Hang on,
2: longest running safest.
1: Yeah, that's
2: safest.
1: It.
2: Well, are we still safest? Or
1: we're still safest.
8: Well, I heard your breakout at 6 o'clock. I'm not sure how safe that was.
1: Well,
8: that reminded me of someone I used to work with. I heard that on the way in, and that was, you're right on the edge there, brother.
1: You used to say they were the glory days, Gus Wallen.
8: Well, yeah.
1: Well, we love having you in
2: changed.
1: Here. The world has changed.
2: In a good way, or?
8: Hey, Kat, you're doing a great job holding these two clowns together. Well
1: Thank
8: done.
1: You very much, well Gussie. Today, very important, Gotcha for Life's first ever Giving Day. 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You can donate at gotchaforlife.org. Thank you, Gussie.
8: Pleasure. Thanks, guys.
3: Thanks, big man.
8: See ya.
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1: I'm still a little bit filthy. So we just found out from Bo, KO offered one seat to head over to DC for the UFC Freedom 250.
2: Yeah, which is on next weekend, but we're going to leave this weekend. Should I sit on the right or the left of Trump?
1: I don't care. Less. We drew it out of a hat as who got to go out of the three
2: of us. We made it fair.
3: Oh, hang on a second. I have found the hat on the ground that you said that's fair. And let's just say, let me have a look at these little bit of sheets of paper then here. I'll pull one out.
2: The three that had our names on it, all
3: Bro,
2: of our
3: Ryan,
2: names.
3: On the first sheet of paper. Okay. Second one. Bro, Ryan, here, Kat, I'll throw this hat to you.
1: You're kidding. So the third one, surely we'll have one of us. Bo Ryan, put your own bloody name in there three times.
3: You are kidding yourself, mate. Guys. It's always about you. Nothing is fair.
2: I did not put the names in the hat.
3: It looks like your hairstyle.
1: It looks like it's your writing.
2: Why do you guys always bring up old drama?
3: Because you're a cheat.
2: All you guys want to do is cause drama. Can't you be happy for me?
3: No wonder why he knew about the announcement, Kat.
2: Guys, listen.
3: He wanted to make us feel like we're part of it, but we're not.
1: Well, guys, listen. You know what?
3: Whatever he's saying at the end, it's going to be great for the show. It's great for you, mate, not the show.
2: Guys, listen. It's a once-in-a-lifetime opportunity.
1: Yeah, for you.
2: You guys will get overawed over there. Oh, okay? It's a dangerous place sometimes.
3: You are in another country.
1: Mate, you'll probably miss the fight going to the toilet.
2: It is the biggest event, sporting event in history, okay? You need someone over there that
1: is responsible, reliable.
2: Yes.
1: Which is not you.
3: Yeah, it's not you. And you know what's even worse?
2: But I know
3: it's really pissed me off. You've taken Tony Soprano, my man.
1: Yes. Yeah, that's what's really, that's hidden where it really
3: is. That's BS.
2: Did you grow up with Volk? No, you didn't. Mate. Did I?
3: No, yes. No, you didn't. We've asked him, he goes, who's Bo Ryan?
2: Hey, 133353, send your questions in for Trump, guys.
1: Oh, you can watch every UFC Freedom 250 fight live from the White House, Monday 15th of June on Main Event with KO Sports.
3: BS.
2: Bo Ryan, Kat and Woodsy's Gas Call. This time tomorrow, Kat Lynch will be running along the beach there at North Cronulla out the front of Next Door Cafe as the Gas Cock. Now, for those that have been living under a rock, the Gas Cock is essentially one of us three dressed as a chicken. It's Kat's turn tomorrow. Yep. Dripped in thousands of dollars of fuel vouchers, sometimes bonus prizes. Tomorrow we'll have Sharks versus Dragons tickets for the derby.
3: Oh, yes.
2: And you chase the Gas Cock and whatever you grab slash pull off.
3: And it's normally on grass. Tomorrow it will be on sand.
1: Yeah, I'm not happy about this soft sand run. I was thinking about it. No. I think you thought it would be better for the tackle, which I agree. Yes. Landing in soft sand.
3: Soft landing there, Kat.
1: Yeah, but the running in it?
2: Yeah.
1: Oh, boy. No one moves fast in sand unless you're an Iron Man.
3: Oh, yeah. Kat, you'll be moving fast. Crunch. You're a machine.
1: Yeah.
2: We might start the punters on the soft stuff. Just to try them out a bit.
3: And I can confirm, guys, the Strava Sharks Run Club have reached out and they said they've got at least 100 people ready to
1: come on.
3: Kat.
1: Surely everyone's more busy than this.
2: You know who's coming down? Shane Flanagan.
1: Oh. Is he? Mm.
3: No, he needs new knees. He can't run.
1: Oh, well, so do I.
2: I've seen him run.
3: Have you?
1: Okay. Can you bring... I need my knees strapped. Can you bring someone to... strap them up.
2: My son will be there to strap your knees.
1: Oh, thanks. Great. Right,
3: okay.
2: He's watched me strapped a lot of things. Right, he'll be there. Look, we've been joking about it. They were saying, oh, how great is it? I'm actually, we're very protective of Kat. If you hurt Kat tomorrow.
3: It's game on.
2: There will be a few colourful people waiting around.
1: Okay.
2: And let's just say,
3: I'm bringing down my mate, Matthew Magic. He's a colourful cat. He's a colourful cat.
2: Let's just say, if you injure
3: Kat. Keep rocking the free world, Magic.
2: We'll have a lot of fun, but if you injure Kat.
1: Does he wear a leather vest?
3: Oh, okay. He's got multiple vests.
2: You will be floating face down off truck. But good luck, Kat. And also, send in your resumes, just in case something does happen to Kat.
3: Wow.
2: I won't read them. I'll be the White House, baby.
1: Lost without me, and you know it.
2: I know I would.
1: Yes.
2: We still need the entries. Not sure if you saw this story that happened yesterday, guys. Police were called to Hyde Park at around 3 a.m. after reports a car had reversed into the Archibald Fountain.
1: Oh,
3: wait, the Archibald, that's in the middle
1: right
3: of Hyde Park.
1: Right across from the big church,
3: that
1: right?
3: That is Mary's Cathedral.
1: Yeah.
2: Right in the middle. The driver was a 21-year-old French national. He was uninjured.
1: Okay, good.
2: He was driving and delivering McDonald's at the time, a food order. Police knew this because he was eating the McDonald's when they arrived.
1: Oh, and he's in a no-birds car from the photo.
2: He is in a no-birds car.
3: Is that like an insurance car? Is that what it is?
1: No, it's like you rent them, right?
2: Rent it.
1: Yeah, it's a rented car.
2: Which a lot of people do on that. Well, especially foreigners. They're renting cars and to use them for Uber, Deliveroo, whatever it is.
3: But what I don't get right, the fountain is in the middle of the park.
1: Yeah.
3: There is no roads that lead into that.
1: And he's reversed into it, so that would be a solid reverse effort.
3: You reckon? And he's eating the Maccas he should be delivering.
2: A little bit of a bonus for you guys. What also was found in the car was, two Nangs.
3: He's having a good time, was he?
1: Okay.
2: Nang is a nitrous oxide canister, and, you know, they're known to... very popular in certain crowds.
3: Yes.
1: Yeah, right? It's a real student thing, isn't it?
3: Yes.
2: Yeah, I'd say that. I'd say student thing is where it's safe to say it's...
1: Yeah, people were putting them down our garbage chute, and so people were hearing like... It sounded like gunshots, and it was students.
2: You know what? I read quite a few articles about this, right? And I found some information. Because it's like, how does this happen?
3: How does it happen?
2: Poor bugger's only been here for 2 weeks. That's on a working holiday visa. But one of the articles I found is the poor bugger, hit his... maps to drive, but he's accidentally hit the walking route. So he's following that. He's following that because otherwise, how do you explain it? How you do au revoir?
3: How do you drive through a park?
2: Well, don't you know you're not on the road?
6: Right.
2: But I think he thought it was leading him through a shortcut. He must have got next to the fountain and then got it. Oh, actually, halfway through it, he's nanged off his head. He's tried to reverse his way out of there straight in there. They knew he was French because when the police arrived, he had already surrendered.
3: Oh, yep. Used to it, yep.
6: Yeah.
2: What?
3: Yep.
2: What, you get there like that?
3: No, I do like that one. That's like a good one. Yeah. It's probably the only good thing you've done today.
6: Yeah.
3: Well done.
2: I'll finish with that.
3: Oh, dear. Oh,
6: okay. Yeah. Oh, we're going out on that.
2: Why not?
3: Hey, Bo, okay. Au revoir.
6: Okay.
14: Watch all the best bits of Bo Ryan, Cad and Woodsy on Instagram. Follow at Triple M Instagram.
6: We had an announcement earlier in the show. This is how it all went down.
2: KO have contacted us.
3: Yes.
2: They are going to fly us. To the White House to watch UFC Freedom 250. The kicker, only one ticket. We have to make it fair. Names in a hat. Our executive producer can pull the name out, and whoever's name it is going to the White House.
6: Got a name in my hand.
3: Okay, open it up.
6: The name is Bowie.
2: Yes!
6: You're going to the White House.
2: Yes!
3: Oh. That's bullshit.
6: Oh, mate, the rich just get richer, don't
2: God bless
6: they?
2: America.
3: No!
6: Oh, what's his gone?
2: Storm off again. Oh, bloody yo.
6: Oh. I mean, the kicker was when we opened all the names in the hat, all of the names were Bo, so we're filthy.
3: What about he goes, KO has a trip for us?
6: I know.
3: Disgrace.
2: Well, it is us. It's myself and Soprano, my main man, my producer, who will be coming over and sleeping on the bottom bunk with me in the White House.
6: Yeah, look, we're filthy about this.
2: Triple M's going worldwide, baby.
6: Yeah, well, you better be getting some good stuff
3: over there. Of course.
6: Woodsy and I are going to put together some challenges for you to complete over there. Otherwise, it's a wasted trip and you never get to go anywhere ever
3: again. That's exactly right.
6: Okay.
2: I knew you'd carry on about this.
3: Oh, okay.
2: Can't you be happy for
3: No,
2: for
3: because you're rorted it. We got the names out of the hat.
6: Exactly.
3: And there's three
6: Bo Ryans
3: in
6: everything.
3: There.
2: Tall poppy syndrome is a problem with this country.
6: Number one challenge.
2: Go on.
6: Interview Trump.
2: Interview Trump.
3: Number two challenge.
2: Hang on. What does interview mean? Just one question?
6: Well, it can be one question.
3: I want a high five from Trump.
2: High five from Trump. Jeez. Never going to touch Trump. Okay.
3: How about number? This is what Woods is one. You talk about how you're great mates with The Rock. I want to see you and The Rock. I want to shout out. Keep listening to Triple M.
2: From The Rock.
3: From The Rock.
2: Jeez, hang on. This is keep listening to Triple M from The Rock?
3: Yep.
2: Oh, jeez, yep.
6: Okay, here's another one. You're carrying on about, when we had Volk earlier, about how you need a training partner. You need to spar with someone on the list
2: on
6: for
2: the
6: UFC.
2: Card.
6: On the card.
2: That's hard.
6: Yep.
2: There are a couple of people I know.
3: Yep.
6: Okay.
2: I'll ask Volk. A lot of these things I'm asking Volk to hook me up.
3: So you know the Wayans? I want you to get on the mic and ask a question.
2: Oh, fantastic.
3: But remember one of our favourites? Ozzy, Ozzy, Ozzy!
2: Oi, oi, oi, oi!
3: Joshy Mansour.
2: The Four Oys Mansour.
6: Oh, that'd another be good. One?
2: I wouldn't give the mic back.
3: No way.
2: And still.
6: Dana White.
3: Oh, yes, you have to. He's the boss.
2: Right. Interview him.
3: Something with Dana White.
6: Yep.
2: We're gonna
6: keep going with this, so we're gonna think of some
2: more
6: things.
3: 1-333-53. Fans, call in. What does Bo need to do for us?
6: What does Bo need to do in order to justify this trip?
2: Well, I gotta tell my wife real quickly, guys.
3: No, that's
6: and the best suggestion, he's gonna bring back a souvenir for you. 1-333-53.
2: She just messaged me, stay there.
3: You know, in the break, I actually got a voice memo from my son Buster.
2: Oh yeah, I love
3: that. And he goes, I've got a question for Bo.
2: Yes.
3: Let me just play. I can put the phone up next to it. Ready?
21: Hey, Bowie, you gotta get 10 chocolates off the ladies off the aeroplane. Bye!
6: 10 chocolates
2: off the ladies. Well, finally, one thing I can do.
6: I was going to say, that's actually achievable.
3: Mind you, you go on the UFC, but all he's worried about is chocolates.
6: I know. That's not helping the show, but I love that. You've got to do that because Buster's asked you.
2: I'll get that.
6: Okay.
2: I'll be able to do that.
3: Thanks, Buster.
6: Joe in Botany, have you got a challenge for Bo while he's over there?
22: Yeah, g'day guys, how are we?
2: Good, mate, really excited, Jay, couldn't be better.
22: Yeah, that's great to hear. Mate, get on the stage at the weigh-ins with Joe Rogan.
3: Oh, yes, the voice. That is tough.
2: Do you mean as in...
3: So you got to get on the stage, or can he just get with Joe Rogan?
2: Like, do you mean just...
22: you got to get on stage, he has to.
2: I can get him where water can't, you know that, Joey.
3: That would be brilliant.
22: If anyone can, come on, buddy, tell you can do it.
2: I know, I reckon I can. So... To be clear, you got to step foot on the stage. I want to get up behind Rogan.
3: Yep.
2: I need some Triple M merch.
3: Oh, yes.
22: Yeah, you got to be wearing the merch, of course.
3: 100%.
6: Yeah.
22: And I reckon get Joe Rogan, give him a hat.
2: Oh, you like Rogan, don't you?
3: He loves Rogan.
1: Give him a Triple M hat.
2: All right, I'll get him. I'll swap
1: I've got a spare Triple M hat you can take over with you. Yep. Give it to Joe Rogan.
2: I'm going
1: to
2: swap early, because when I interview Trump straight away,
3: yep.
2: I'll swap the Triple M trucker for the Make America Great Again.
3: Okay, yes.
2: Then I'll swap Make America Great Again for Joe Rogan's Triple M hat.
22: Whatever place you know, buddy.
2: All right, I'll tell you. Challenge accepted, Joey.
1: All right, Joey.
22: Have a good one.
2: Thanks, mate.
1: You've got to bring a souvenir net now back for Joe.
2: From the Oval Office.
1: From the Oval Office. Done. All right.
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10: Atta girl.
9: He was a good lad.
10: Atta girl. Hey, rattle worlds.
9: I'm not in the mood for a rattling today. Could you just change it up and make it something nice?
10: Oy, oy, oy. 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Listen up here.
9: You make anything.
10: You said to me in front of my face you're not in the mood for a rattling. What do you expect me to do with it?
9: What does that even mean?
10: Think about it.

0: out of the UFC fighter Junior Tafa, right? Pretty deadly fighter. He was on a family holiday in Bali. Now, having a great time. What do you do in Bali? You soak up the sun. You have a few grogs. You really enjoy yourself.
1: Bintangs.
0: Bintangs. Long Island iced teas. Mm. Mango daiquiris.
1: Ooh.
0: When what do I like?
1: Pina coladas.
0: I do.
1: You had one day like five when we were at the day big.
0: Drink responsibly.
1: It was across the whole day.
0: Yeah. Yes. Correct. I love them. Summer in a glass.
1: You and Lockie.
0: I was in heaven.
1: Two little boys just on the day beds going, you were going, everyone, that's delicious.
0: I was going, these are so good. Got me where I needed to go anyway. So he was probably enjoying a few pina coladas if he's a man of culture and class, much like myself. So he was sitting there. He gets a call from UFC. Mm. Hey, big fella, we got the UFC White House card. Huge card. You want a blue? He said, absolutely, without even reading the contract. Doesn't remember it.
1: Is it a good thing?
0: So.
1: Or is it not good?
0: He said he couldn't remember agreeing to the fight. He joked he was so legless afterwards that he had to concentrate on putting one foot in front of the other while walking home. He said, I can now understand the term legless.
1: Wow.
0: So he's basically agreed to potentially the biggest fight in his life and had no idea, essentially.
1: But is it like, and obviously he doesn't remember, but is it a good thing?
0: Oh, yeah.
1: Yeah, so it's not like, well, he signed away his life.
0: No. No, I think, you know, it's a great opportunity. It's, you know, probably going to be the biggest UFC card ever.
1: Yeah. But still, it's probably not right to sign a contract when you don't remember.
0: Without ever, yeah, when you're absolutely sideways.
1: Yeah.
0: So, well, have you done anything a little, anything of that caliber when you're on
1: well,
0: the
1: Well, Jack, I'm not much of a drinker.
0: No.
1: But
0: Good point.
1: I did once sign up to a half marathon after a few tequila sodas. Didn't follow through with it.
0: Yeah.
1: Thought about it. Had the intention to do it.
0: Were you by...
1: almost like doing it.
0: Were you by yourself at home going, no, I'm going to do that.
1: Yeah. No, I was with a group and everyone was like, you always say you're going to do one. Like, do it. And I was like, yeah. I'm going to do it.
0: And then never went for a run.
1: Nah. Oh, I probably did. I had a stage there. I'd do a couple of like 5-6Kers.
0: Mm.
1: But nah, didn't follow through.
0: Okay. Not as hectic as a UFC fight, yeah. But still.
1: You?
0: I signed up to a thing called the Whiskey Club.
1: You kind of love that though.
0: It was awesome.
1: I mean, it makes sense because you were on the whiskey.
0: I'd had a few. And I go, I just love a constant flow of this.
1: Is that still coming now that you do 75 hard?
0: Yeah.
1: That's torture.
0: It is. Every time I get a bar.
1: That's torture, Jack. You're like, ooh, package. Ah.
0: Well, I see it as a little test of my willpower.
1: True.
0: That's what I do.
1: Too true.
0: So we thought, 133353, give us a bell now. What'd you sign up for when you were drunk?
1: Yeah.
0: Just because I'm sure there's some yarns out there. 133353, give us a call right now. What'd you sign up for?
1: Yeah.
0: After a few lunatic soups. Call us now.
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3: This is the early drive home with Lou and Judge.
2: Lou and Judge for your early drive home on Triple M. Right now we're taking your calls on what did you sign up for while you were drunk?
0: We are indeed.
1: Well, because why?
0: Junior Tafa signed up to probably the biggest fight of his life, the UFC White House event, whilst he'd been driving a bit of soup into him.
1: Yeah, he was pretty drunk.
0: He was there. So it's a big thing to sign up for. We were interested to see what Australia has signed up for.
1: Yeah, what did you sign up for while you were drunk? We have our producer, Ash, in
0: here. We've got an internal yarn.
1: Yeah.
0: Ash, talk
1: now,
0: to us.
1: We'd like to hear what you signed up for when you were drunk.
4: So I was feeling a bit drunk and inspired and was chatting with a good friend of ours about church.
0: Yep.
4: So I signed up to the church. Had to go on the Sunday.
0: Did you?
4: Bit hungover, yeah.
0: How do you sign up to church? Don't you just go to church?
4: Yeah, no, you sign up and I had to have a meeting with the minister and everything. And
0: what?
4: Yeah. It was very educational, though.
1: Wow.
4: And I really enjoyed it, but yeah.
0: Are you now a woman of the cloth?
4: Work in progress.
0: Okay. That's fine. Wow.
1: Yes, not a regretful sign up then. Beautiful.
4: Yeah,
1: I can just imagine you being like, yes, I love this.
4: Yeah, really so interesting. Totally forgot. Got a text message. Are you coming with us on Sunday?
1: Oh.
0: Yeah. And you kind of had to.
4: Yeah, I did. Yeah.
0: I'm very
1: couldn't
0: proud of you.
1: It. Love that.
0: That
1: great
0: girl.
1: One, Ash. Matthew.
0: Talk to us.
5: G'day, gang. Long time, first time.
0: Oh, love it, mate. Love it. Thanks for coming.
5: Hey, so I was

0: At the pub one night on a Friday after work, your drinks and that, still in my work clothes, obviously I'm a landscaper, got chatting to a bloke at the bar, and he was a landscaper as well, like, yeah, I'm doing some work at home, blah, blah, blah, you know, we got friendly. He's like, you want to pop around on a weekend one time and, you know, give me a chop out with some paving? And I was like, you know what, that, yeah, great, a bit of cash in my pocket, well, whatever. He's like, when are you free? And I was like, you know what, I'm free tomorrow, but the next couple of weeks, you know, I'm fully booked out on the weekends. So he's like, oh, All right, well, can we lock in tomorrow? I was like, yep, sweet. We ended up having a few drinks at the bar together. He shouted a couple of rounds, got to about 3:30 in the morning, still drinking together. And he's like, I'm about to go home. I'm only around the corner. How about you jump in the Uber with me? Come back to mine. We'll get started first thing in the morning. I've got everything there ready to go. So I think we jumped in the car, you know, 15 minutes down the road, had a couple more sort of, you know, late night, early morning drinks at his place, jumped up 7 a.m. into it, put down about 20 square metres of paving, and then he dropped me off at home the next day.
1: It was amazing. So you made a good friend and you got some work done.
0: Yeah, and now whenever we need some help on a weekend, we'll just call each other up. Yo, what are you doing Saturday?
2: Oh,
0: you
2: want to
0: grab a couple of drinks Friday night and then get into it?
2: How good is that? You've crushed
1: that. I don't mind that. I might go hunting to find someone like that.
2: 100%. Thanks, Matthew. Cameron, talk to us. What did you sign up to while you were bland?
3: Oh, g'day, team. A little walk up to Mount Everest Base Camp, actually.
2: Oh.
1: Pardon, Cameron? How did you sign up to that?
3: Well, a few sherbets in, at least a few, let's say.
2: Yeah.
3: I accused my friend of his glorification of hiking, trekking is like walking with a few steps. And, of course, that became him automatically booking me flights, transfers, and we're walking now for 21 days.
2: No.
3: And, yeah, 17 kegs down and an awful lot of Dalbat, the national dish, which is quite nice. We're up the mountains and the vivid dreams, the psychedelic dreams because you're at altitude. And, what an adventure.
2: Really? Is that what happens? You get psychedelic dreams.
3: Oh, because you're low oxygen and everyone sort of reacts differently to it. But you can get some pretty wild dreams when you're up there way up high.
2: Mate.
1: Was it the most crazy experience?
3: Oh, yeah, it was fantastic experience, apart from the, you know, day 7 pain in the knees, and because I wasn't really very fit, let's understate it, compared to the greyhound friend of mine, and
2: that's understated.
3: And it was very painful but very rewarding in the end, but I'm very careful what I hang the SH1T on that buddy about these days.
2: I think that's probably wise, mate. Thank you so much.
1: Thank you, Cameron.
2: Thanks, mate. Nicole, talk to us. What did you sign up to when you were drunk?
4: Hey guys, so this is the perfect topic for me because I tend to get quite inspired myself after a few cans. I have a list of things I've signed up for, but probably the most notable is deciding to change my legal name entirely.
2: Jesus!
1: What, so you woke up with a new name?
2: Yeah, Jesus, I thought.
4: I woke up with a new name. I called my entire family on both sides and announced it all while still, you know, a bit tipsy, I thought it was a great idea, and they thought I was crazy, and then I woke up in the morning and I went, what have I done?
2: Just your back name.
4: Pardon?
2: Was it just your last name?
4: No. I ended
2: front
4: up...
2: Back.
4: I kept my first name, and I ended up honouring all my grandparents by adding all four of their surnames as my middle name, including my
1: birth surname.
4: So you have
1: the longest name in history.
4: So I have a normal first name and then five surnames as the rest of my names, and you have to wait a whole year with birth, death, and marriages to change it.
1: Perfect. This keeps getting better.
4: My application actually went in last night, so yes, this is perfect timing for this topic.
1: Oh, I love that, Nicole.
2: Unbelievable.
1: Well, we're sad to see those names go. Thanks, Nicole.
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6: It's time for us to get into this.
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6: Wow. 1-3-3-5-3, head-to-head. You could be picking up some movie tickets to go and see Masters of the Universe. You can see the new action-adventure movie, Masters of the Universe, the epic tale of finding the power within. It's in cinemas today.
2: Ooh, looks good.
1: I haven't gone to the movies in a while. Maybe I'll do that this weekend.
2: Feels right.
1: Mm.
2: Okay, buddy.
1: Hasn't been my best Siggy, has it?
2: Explain the game.
1: So, I've got a list of lyrics in front of me,
2: mm-hmm.
1: and we have two
2: mm-hmm.
1: dice kind of
2: yep.
1: things, and there's a accent. And there is
2: a character,
1: and there is a, you know, angry, happy, sad
2: an emotion.
1: Emotion.
2: Yeah.
7: So we're going to roll them, and then we've got Robbie and Julie on the line. Hello.
8: Hi there. Hello.
7: Hi.
2: So Lou will then read the song in whatever I roll.
7: Yes, and you've got to have a guess. So buzz in with your name
2: when you think
7: you know the song.
2: If you think you know the song, buzz in with your name.
7: Artist and song title.
2: I reckon so. All right, Robbie, Julie, are you ready for me to roll?
8: Ready.
2: Character ready first? That feels right.
7: Yeah, I put Stewie on there. Please give me Stewie. What the deal, Slowers?
2: But just remember, if it is Stewie... Yeah, okay, got it. Got you.
7: Oh, yeah, then I've got it, yeah.
6: It's a big roll.
7: Come on.
6: Here we go.
2: Oh.
7: Texas.
2: Okay.
7: Howdy, y'all.
2: You're not bad at Texas. Now, emotion.
6: Here it is.
7: And it is... Ooh. Frustrated.
2: You're a frustrated Texan.
7: Okay. Howdy, y'all.
2: Okay, are you guys ready?
8: Ready.
9: Yeah, ready to go.
2: Okay.
7: One thing I don't know why. It doesn't even matter how hard I try. Keep that in mind. I designed this rhyme to explain in due time. All I know, time is a valuable thing. Watch it fly by as the pendulum swings.
2: This is a classic.
7: Watch it count down to the end of the day. The clock ticks life.
9: Robbie. It is Linkin Park.
2: Yeah.
9: Everything you say to me, one step closer to the edge, I'm about to break.
7: What's the song?
2: The song.
9: It's Linkin Park.
2: Linkin Park. Yeah,
9: that is the actual song.
6: We're being told no from the producers.
7: I might have to keep going.
2: Keep going.
7: Okay. So no, it's a no, Cody. We're just getting there, okay?
2: It's very close.
7: Yep, okay, it's close.
8: Come on, Robbie, you can do it.
7: Okay, I'll keep reading. It's so unreal. Didn't look out below. Watch the time go right out the window. Trying to hold on. Didn't even know.
9: Yeah, Robbie, it's One Step Closer by Linkin Park.
2: That's correct.
7: Julie just letting him have it.
2: No. Oh, no, it's not. It's
7: not.
2: No.
7: No.
9: Oh, you've
7: song?
9: Got me.
7: We've already given it
2: to him. Well, you've got it.
7: Sorry, guys, we're not the best radio hosts.
6: But he's done it.
2: Yes. In the end.
7: Yeah. Oh, in the end.
2: That's right.
7: Yeah. Close enough in my books, Robbie. Take it. Take the win, mate.
2: Oh, dear. Oops. Well done, brother. You got
9: Thank
2: it.
9: Thank you, mate.
2: enjoy the movie.
7: Great one from us, Jay.
2: Oh, we nailed that.
5: This is the Early Drive Home with Lou and Jarch.
6: Wrapping up the first hour on Triple M, it is Lou and Jarch for your Thursday afternoon. And, guys, what do we think? Is it time for a game?
2: I feel like it's time for a game, mate. Mm. Let's do a game.
7: Yeah, okay.
2: Does that feel right?
7: Yeah, I like games.
2: Okay, well, look, the team, Louise, they found a list of things people might know but not know the names of them. Do you know what I mean?
7: Yeah, you're not explaining it well.
2: Well, it'll be more well explained, I believe, during the game.
7: Okay, let's just play then.
2: But a list of names of things that people might not know have names. Do you know what I mean? Does that make more sense?
7: Yeah.
6: Yeah, so strange names.
2: Strange names. So,
6: but everyday items.
2: Everyday. Gotcha. So we'll have to guess them. So we haven't seen the list. We don't know what they are.
7: So you tell us a strange name and we might be like, oh, it's a tomato.
2: We'll guess what it is.
7: Cool.
6: It won't be a tomato.
7: Are we on a team, Jack?
2: I believe so.
7: Cool.
2: I think let's be on a team.
6: I think that might be a good idea. These are tough. Okay. There's five of them we've got here.
2: Okay, five. So then we can sort of go with each other. Yeah. What do we feel?
6: All right. Okay. Here we go. This is the first one. A tittle. T-I-T-T-L-E. Tittle.
2: I reckon it's some sort of bracket.
7: Well, my brain goes to a kettle, but I think that's because it rhymes.
2: It's just how Kiwis say kettle.
7: Yeah.
2: A tittle. A tittle.
7: What do you mean?
2: Like some sort of, yeah.
7: Like a tool kind of.
6: Yeah, like you'd hang something off?
2: Yeah.
7: Oh, I like where you're going. Or like something in the hardware store.
2: Like something. I don't know.
7: Like a screw.
6: Yeah, I'll tell you what. Neither of them are correct. It is the dot over an I or a J. That tiny little dot.
7: Oh,
6: yeah,
7: the tittle.
6: A little tittle.
7: Exactly. I'm going to start using that.
2: You got like, a couple of little tittles.
7: I was about to go, lucky we're an audio platform, then you just double down.
6: That's the point for me.
7: Yeah.
6: All right, okay. Here we go. The second one, a zarf. So Z-A-R-F, a zarf.
7: Zarf.
2: That's a Zimbabwean scarf.
7: Mm. I think it's another name for a scooter.
2: A zarf.
7: Yeah. The engine in a scooter, actually, Jack.
2: You think a zarf is the engine in a scooter?
7: Yep.
2: Zarf.
7: It's a smaller one than you'd have in a car.
2: It's a zarf. I think it's something. I've got a feeling it's something to do
7: in a hardware shop.
2: No, yeah, it's a bracket.
7: Everything.
2: No, I think Something, it's got a bit of maritime to me. Something to do with boats.
7: Okay.
6: Oh, do you know what? It's not.
2: Okay.
6: But it is.
2: Bugger.
6: Do you know what, mate? It's a cardboard sleeve around your coffee cup.
7: Bizarre.
6: Watery, vaguely maritime.
7: Oh, like when it's too hot and you've got this.
2: That's a zarf.
7: Mm-hmm.
2: Okay, yeah, these
7: one
2: are
7: zarf, please.
2: These are everyday items. All right, we can ask for a zarf.
7: Yeah, nice.
2: Okay, cool.
6: Here's one.
2: Yep.
6: And one of you, at least one of you, has it on you right now. A grommet. Grommet.
7: Worms in your stomach.
6: Could be.
7: I don't know if we have that, but I assume one of us would.
2: A grommet. One of on us.
7: Socks.
2: You say on us?
6: Maybe on
7: a ring.
2: I reckon it's a parasite, a skin parasite thing, bacteria thing.
6: It's not. It is a little metal circle on your pants or your shorts or your jeans.
7: Jackpot.
6: You know that one?
2: I've got that.
6: Yeah.
7: There's your little grommet.
6: There you go. No,
2: that's the actual grommet in front of
7: it.
2: Yeah. Yeah. There's your little grommet.
6: All right. We've had no luck so far.
2: Okay.
6: We got two left. How's this one? This is a big one. Flocken Orson I Hilly Pilly. Vacation.
2: What did you just say, mate? What did you just call me?
6: Kev, I'm going to have to dump myself.
2: No,
6: here we go.
2: What did they just call us?
6: Flocken Orson I Hilly Pilly Vacation.
2: And this is...
7: It's a pineapple.
2: Is this an everyday item?
6: It is something you do to someone.
2: Yeah, I was going to say occasion. Oh,
6: yeah.
2: Because it's like flocken occasion. It's
7: cracking their back.
6: Oh, yeah. It's interesting.
7: Cracking their back.
6: Go to see a chiropractor and get a Flocken Orson I Hilly Pilly vacation.
2: I think it's dressing someone down, like giving him a rinse. What'd you say, mate? You're giving a Flocken Pilly, you're a Flocken vacation.
7: Okay. Careful with that word.
2: Yeah.
6: I gotta say. Jarchi, it is the act of calling someone worthless.
2: No way.
6: Mate, he's done it.
7: Well done, Josh.
6: That is huge.
7: It's unbelievable.
6: What an incredible mind.
2: Wow.
7: Good on you, mate.
2: What the hell?
7: You, whatever it was.
2: Yeah, no, we'd be careful. I'm a flogging hillbilly communication, yeah?
7: Yeah, you bloody watch out.
6: Little grommet's about to pop out. Well,
2: that's
6: you versus Lou coming up for you next.
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6: 2 to 4 across your Thursday afternoon right here on Triple M. It is Lou and Judge, and it is time for this. Guys, did someone say free donuts?
7: Yes.
6: Yeah,
14: I did.
6: That is right. Donut King giving away free hot cinnamon donuts this Friday, June 5th. That's tomorrow. To celebrate National Donut Day. Donut miss out. Conditions apply.
2: Great pun.
14: Thank you.
2: Great company. Great product.
7: I really want a corn fritter.
2: I want a donut, to be honest with you.
7: Yeah.
2: Now, we've got Taj on the line. Taj, talk to us.
25: Chachi, Louie, how are you?
2: How are you, big
7: g'day, mate.
2: What's happening?
25: Not much at all. I've got a bung knee, so I'm not working at the moment.
2: Oh, at home chilling, mate. This is perfect. Well, nothing better than if you're at home doing nothing. Box of donuts, a movie.
25: I know, you've read my mind.
7: Yeah, that sounds pretty good to me. I've got a bung knee, I think.
2: Yeah, he was coughing a bit before, so I think...
7: We can't
2: might
7: even
2: be hungry.
7: We can't even get away with not being off work.
2: Correct.
7: Like, if I had a bung knee, I'd still have to come into work.
2: Yeah, that's true, buddy.
25: Well, I'm a waterproofer, so I kind of can't.
2: We sit down and talk.
7: Been there, done that.
2: Okay, mate, I'm going to read the questions first to answer. Gets the point. Are you ready, big fella?
25: I sure am.
2: All right, mate. Lulu, you ready?
7: Yes.
2: Well, in that case, Nick, you versus Lou begins in 3, 2, 1. Better Days is a song by which Aussie artist?
25: Oh.
2: Also one of our famous rivers.
7: Margaret River.
2: No.
7: Yarra River.
2: No, it's not a river that sings the song. It's a man with a similar name, you idiots.
25: Oh.
2: Margaret River.
7: I don't know. Who is it?
2: It's Pete Murray.
7: Oh, you've seen better days.
6: There it is.
2: Giving it to Taj.
7: Oh.
2: What is the official floral emblem of New South Wales?
7: Rose.
25: The what?
7: Anzac.
2: The official
7: poppy.
2: Floral emblem of New South Wales.
7: Poppy.
2: It's also
7: Rose.
2: The
7: Lily.
2: Rugby union team.
7: Orchard. Wallabies.
2: That's the Waratah. Jesus Christ almighty. Townsville is a city in which state?
7: Queensland.
25: Queensland.
2: You said Queensland. Taylor Swift has reportedly recorded a country song for which kids movie?
7: Up. Monsters, Inc.
2: It's a new one coming up.
7: Toy Story.
2: 5, yeah. Give it to Lou. Which three countries are hosting the 2026 FIFA World Cup?
7: Brazil.
25: America.
2: America's right.
7: France. Italy.
2: You guys are crushing this. It's Canada, Mexico, and the US. According to Greek mythology, who was the first woman on Earth?
7: Poseidon.
2: Not a woman.
7: Oh,
2: starts with P.
7: Penelope.
25: Penelope?
2: Nah, it's also it's also a famous jewelry brand.
7: Pandora.
2: Pandora. Oh. Farmer Wants a Wife is premiering next week on which channel?
7: Channel 7.
2: Correct, Lou. Giving it to Taj. No, give it to Taj. Which country is known as the land of the white elephant?
7: New Zealand. Elephant.
2: What? Where are you from?
7: Asia.
25: Africa?
2: Country.
7: Bangkok. Bangkok.
2: It's a city.
7: Thailand.
2: Yeah, I'm not giving it to
7: you. Yes, you are.
2: No, I'm not. Not giving that to Lou. Who's the current state premier of Victoria?
7: Chris Mims.
25: Barack Obama.
2: It's Jacinta Allen. Which chess piece can only move diagonally?
7: King.
2: Oh,
7: queen.
25: Cannot be with what?
7: Oh, don't try and act like you miss her. Give him the donuts. This is a disaster.
2: It's a bishop. You've got the donuts, mate. You've got.
25: Thank goodness.
2: Hey, you know, like, Taj and Lou, you should start a trivia team. You should go to pubs and do it because you guys absolutely smoke.
25: It's too scary. I don't like being on the spot. It's too scary.
7: Well, you shouldn't have called up then, mate. You don't even deserve the donuts.
6: You can share them. Cheers, mate. That's a lovely offer. Thank you, Taj. Coming up next, would we say that a world has been rattled?
7: Oh, yeah.
2: Yeah, you would, mate. Absolutely.
6: We'll get to that in just a minute. What have an old couple done? It's Lou and Judge.
0: The Early Drive Home with Lou and Judge.
7: Thrust.
2: Get it.
7: That's get
2: enough.
7: It.
2: That's
7: okay.
2: enough.
7: Okay, too much?
2: Too much thrusting.
7: A little bit too much. Mm-hmm. I say never enough thrusting on a Thursday.
2: That's too much.
7: Okay, so, Judge, I have found something online which I feel like you will absolutely love. It's right in your wheelhouse, kid.
2: Okie doke.
7: So it's an old couple, and they've called. I feel like it's a shop or a restaurant or something.
2: Yep.
7: And they have accidentally left their phone recording. So there's a whole long voicemail. Now, look, we've got a bit of audio, but we couldn't play the whole thing because there was a bit of, I think there was maybe swearing, and it was pretty long. I think it was like a 2.5 minute voicemail.
2: Okay, all right.
7: So have a listen to this.
2: Right.
1: Cyrus, look, just have a look at your arm. Jesus, you wonder why I go mad. Just look at your arm. Have a look. Bloody full of grease.
7: Yeah, so he obviously stinks, and he's going, no, I don't, and then a bit of swearing, and she's going, you're a filthy, filthy bastard. Look at your arm. You stink. You absolutely stink.
2: Mate.
7: And everyone's commenting, being like, this is so Australia.
2: It's unbelievable.
7: Yeah. I love, like, the
2: proper stink, isn't it?
7: It's, yeah, probably a bit too much. But if that's a fear of mine, always accidentally calling someone or leaving a voicemail.
2: I've done it. I've definitely done it.
7: Ugh.
2: Yeah.
7: Bad?
2: Yeah. Oh, great.
7: Yeah.
2: No, yeah, I've done it. Yeah.
7: I always go, oh, shit, you know, I'm on my phone.
2: Yeah, and so do I. I wig out.
7: Yeah.
2: Well, mine was like, I was having a blue with a bird I was seeing at the time. And I've hung up or whatever, or what was it? No, I tried to call her and I tried to call her back. Anyway, long story short, it was a 10-minute conversation.
7: With you and one of the boys
2: at work going, mate, this is ridiculous.
7: Oh, like, we're always fighting, blah, blah.
2: And then he'd been calling her for 10 minutes.
7: What can happen in 10 minutes?
2: A lot did.
7: I would have been furious if I'd heard you saying that. I was crazy.
2: You hear that every single day at the station, Louisa.
7: Oh, dare you.
2: Don't you hear that?
7: Mm.
2: When you're walking by and I'm just going, oh, you're crazy. Mm-mm. That's me, dude.
7: Oh.
2: Yeah.
7: Oh, right.
2: Yeah, it's me and LP and Digilock and that Nick,
7: Bruce,
2: and everyone.
7: Bruce from sales.
2: Bruce does it too.
7: Oh, right. So there's a few of you.
2: Oh, mate, heaps.
7: Hmm.
2: Sorry.
7: Yeah.
2: It's all right. Hey, how about we just cheer you up? You can leave your very own voicemail, huh?
7: Let's leave one together.
2: I think we try and emulate that. I think we call.
7: Let's call a restaurant.
2: Yeah.
7: Because it'll probably be closed.
2: So, yeah. Okay.
7: And then we'll just, I reckon we just riff.
2: All right, then we'll just riff it.
7: Yeah.
2: Okay, that
7: Let's
2: sounds
7: good. Let's
2: do
7: that good. Next.
6: Yeah, all right, that's coming up after this. It is Lou and Jarch for your Thursday Arvo on Triple M.
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6: Triple M 2-4, it is Lou and Jarch, and we've had to fire up the phone line.
2: We have.
7: Yes.
2: We have, my friend, because, well, Lulu, there was a couple, a good old Aussie couple by the sounds of it, who've called a restaurant or something of in that realm. They've realised they haven't hung up the phone. They've had one of the world's greatest stinks afterwards.
7: Yeah, it's hilarious. But they're going at each other a fair bit. But then I'm like, that's probably what happens when you're married.
2: And, oh, mate, oh, you don't bloody watch.
7: Yeah, you stink.
2: Yes, I
7: and
2: do.
7: And he's going, ah.
2: Yeah, you know, or we just caught him on a really bad day.
7: Exactly. But they've left a 2.5-minute voicemail. So Jarch and I thought, let's sort of make up some characters. And I think a restaurant's the easiest to call where they won't answer right now.
2: Yeah.
7: Because it's, you know, what, around 3:30.
2: Because it's got to be a voicemail.
7: Yeah, it needs to be a voicemail. So I'm thinking we sort of emulate those characters.
2: Oh, I might be, and I want to be a bit far away.
7: Okay.
2: So I'm going, oh, leave it alone, would you?
7: Yeah, I'll go, well, they haven't answered. There's no Chinese tonight then. What would you like for dinner?
2: Call another bloody place.
7: No, I'm doing roast beef.
2: Yeah. Good. So we'll riff it.
7: Brian, where'd you put the tea towels?
2: Brian.
6: okay. Our producers have been working hard. We've got a couple of numbers here.
2: Okay.
6: We haven't tried these yet, so anything could happen.
2: Let's try.
6: All right, here we go. We're dialing

0: Thank you for calling. Please head to our website to make a reservation or leave a voicemail and we will get back to you as soon as we can.
1: No, they haven't answered, Brian.
2: Did you get onto them?
1: No, they haven't answered, so no fish and chips tonight.
2: Well, I'm bloody sick of this.
1: Roast beef?
2: No, I'm not having your
1: Brian!
2: Wait, who did you call?
1: I called the local fish and chips.
2: Who?
1: It was Brenda's. Brenda's fish and chips.
2: Well, they're bloody shocking. Look, they're shocking the words.
1: Excuse me, Brian, we've known Brenda for years. It's very rude.
2: Yeah, you know what? I'm not eating your disgusting roast beef because it is a bloody disgrace.
1: Oh, Brian, no, that is so cruel. I bake your bloody mashed potatoes perfection.
2: Oh, they're and the bloody, from a culinary perspective,
1: Brian.
2: Louise, I'm not eating it. Call another bloody restaurant.
1: Oh, Brian, you can make your own dinner. And I'm not packing your lunch tomorrow.
2: No, I won't.
1: No, I'm not packing it.
2: I won't make my own, and you will call another bloody restaurant.
1: I've had enough. I'm going out, Brian. The girls and I are going to the local RSL.
2: Oh, God, go on. I'll order in a bloody pizza. Bit of pizza.
1: Oh, you would, wouldn't you, Brian, with your love handles?
2: Bit of piece of quiet for a change.
1: Oh, my God, you're always going on about that, aren't you?
2: Bugger it. I'm out of here.
1: Oh, well, I'm going to the RSL. Don't you dare.
2: No, bugger
1: you. Brian.
2: Bugger you.
1: Oh, I've had enough. What's that?
3: And we're done.
4: Okay.
3: We've hung up.
4: They've hung up.
5: Great.
4: That was just lovely. A fun treat for them to have.
5: I really hope that
4: that's
5: someone hears that.
4: A fun little treat for you.
5: So you think my roast beef's dog shit?
4: Toilet.
5: Mm, interesting. Yeah. Thanks, Brian.
4: I just called you Louise. I just got rid of the
5: Yeah. No, it was great. Really good improv, Jack.
4: Yeah, it was good fun.
5: Those improv classes have been playing off.
4: Scene.
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4: Oh,
5: Nathan Hindmarsh.
4: Wow, our my sweet angel.
5: From Eels, Parramatta.
4: Lulu.
5: Back in the day, not now.
7: No, not now, back in the day.
5: Now.
7: Why am I in here?
5: I'm not happy with you.
7: Why, what have I done?
4: She's got a bind
5: pick. I've got a bind pick with you.
7: Just the one?
5: Oh, there's multiple, I'll just pick one
7: today.
5: Oh,
7: this is not from yesterday, bagging your shit shoes.
4: How toilet were they?
7: Oh, they are so
4: They're
7: bad.
4: Shocking, eh?
5: It's just the laces, not the point.
7: No, the whole...
5: I don't bag what you're wearing. I think that top's hideous.
4: I think it's lovely.
5: Cool. I don't care. That's not why he's in here.
4: You got toilet shoes, Dalton.
7: Yeah.
5: You've got the nice boys. High five.
7: Shit shoes.
4: Shocking, eh?
5: Regardless.
7: What are those?
4: What are those?
5: It's just the laces. I haven't changed them yet, boys. Anyway,
4: so... they're just the laces.
5: What sort of...
7: It's the side of them. It's the sole... What else?
5: I don't care. What I'd like to know is, what did you eat yesterday? What food did you indulge in?
7: Yeah, I had that stuff. What is it, that stuff that's not chocolate?
5: Yeah, carob.
7: Carob, yeah.
5: Did you have any sort of berries or...
7: No, I didn't. No berries yesterday.
5: I don't trust you.
7: No, I didn't.
5: Because...
7: Why? Did you find berries in your shoes?
5: You have picked up my shoes, then you've thrown them at each other. Have a look at that. Crap all down them. Yeah, exactly.
4: Berry
5: juice.
4: Berry juice
5: from
4: the,
5: your grubby fingers.
4: On the dumb shoes.
7: I don't know.
5: Probably some jam dried on your finger. I recorded the footage yesterday.
7: That's not from me,
5: so we can look back at evidence.
4: Well, look.
5: Well, they're ruined now, so you owe me a new pair.
4: Jam donuts more Hindy's speed at the moment.
7: Yeah, no, this is.
5: You owe me a new pair.
7: That looks like blackberry.
4: Yeah, it does.
7: Yeah, blackberry.
5: I don't have blackberries.
7: Or mulberry.
4: Mm.
7: Mm. And I don't eat either of those.
4: Overloo. Just a question. So those are Golden Goose shoes.
5: Yes.
4: So don't they come out of the store brand new dirty?
5: Yeah.
4: So maybe they've come out brand new dirty.
5: Oh, yeah, with blackberries all over.
4: Maybe.
5: You eat a lot of junk in this office. I reckon you've put your hands into the chocolate jar.
4: Look at you,
5: and
4: little miss.
5: Some caramel sort of raspberry thing in the middle and you've gone yum, yum, yum, yum.
7: No, I'm just trying to rack my head's not that good. I don't remember that from yesterday. But no, I swear on my children's graves that... I'd never had anything in my hands when I was throwing your ball around. I mean, your ball around.
4: The shoes.
5: You're not at the Eels anymore.
4: The dumb shoes.
7: Yeah, the shit shoes. The heavy shoes. They weigh a ton too. Why are they so
5: they
7: heavy?
5: They give you a bit of
7: What's
5: height.
7: In them? You smuggling
4: A heap of blackberries.
5: Yeah, they got little. Yeah, they got little drawers at the bottom.
7: Well, I think I've done you a favour.
4: Yeah. I think they look better.
7: So do I.
4: Well, Louisa, if it wasn't Hindy, that only means that the investigation must continue because
7: We went ruffling through your bag, and my God, the stuff in your bag.
4: Oh, my days.
7: Holy dooly.
5: Way out of there.
7: Jesus.
4: Oh, yeah, God.
7: What?
4: I didn't know you could use that thing at work.
7: No, I didn't know. I didn't know you could bring a battery into work.
4: But that, you know, that was like aeroplanes.
7: Yeah, that's what
4: you're
7: I thought as well.
4: You carry on.
7: It, it stuffs all the frequencies in here.
5: Boys.
4: That's why.
5: I'm already angry. Don't make me even more.
7: I'm just going to say now, when we went in your bag, they were on top of your bag, and my hands were clean. I threw it to...
4: Curtis. Curtis is the next culprit.
7: Yeah, that's it.
4: The investigation.
5: Tomorrow, let's get Curtis in.
4: Seriously.
7: Yeah.
5: I want Curtis in tomorrow, girls.
7: And he... Please. You know, he likes to give.
5: Yeah, you're part of it too, Josh, because you held them as well.
4: You don't know that.
5: I do. There's a video of it.
4: Shit.
5: All right, the investigation continues.
7: I'm off the hook.
3: We are wrapping up the show next.
6: The Early Drive Home with Lou and Josh.
3: And we are almost out of here for your Thrust Thursday. One final thing to do.
5: Thrust. Yeah.
4: That's one. That's the only thrust you're getting.
5: Yeah.
4: Nice, Nick.
5: Much more into it.
4: Yeah, because Nick's not here for every thrust Thursday.
3: I've been saving that one up for a long time.
4: So that's a year's worth of thrusts in one thrust there.
5: Yeah, I'll be sad to see you go on thrusties, Jack.
4: No, you won't.
5: No, I won't, actually. You don't bring much of a vibe to my thrust.
4: Not to the thrusts, no.
5: No, you don't, actually. I'll write that one down. Glad to see Jack go on thrust Thursday. And we've got some DMs.
4: Okay.
5: Guy who used a Twix bar as a pillow. Remember that? And I tried it with the Toblerone.
4: Yeah. No, as I told you, and I think we found out that the Toblerone not the best for a pillow.
5: I still stand.
4: No, you don't.
5: If it was a thinner little bench, it would have slotted in perfectly.
4: No.
5: I'll prove you right, Wonder. I'll prove you wrong. I'll prove you right.
4: Yeah.
5: Excuse me.
4: You're an idiot. Please continue.
5: No.
4: Okay, I'll do it.
5: No. So,
4: exactly right. Oh, I know how to pick you down.
5: Piece of work, Archdale. Fell asleep on the train using a 2-litre bottle of Coke as a pillow, rolled off it and head-butted the window.
4: Yeah, because there's fear of that moving. Yeah. Still could be pretty good with the right amount of air in it.
5: Maybe in your neck, sort of.
4: Yeah.
5: My mate fell asleep using a traffic cone as a pillow after a night out. I can see that. It could be squishy, sort of, potentially.
4: Towards the sort of base end, the girthier end of it.
5: Yes.
4: Yeah.
5: This is probably the smartest. Used a big bag of dirty laundry as a pillow during uni.
4: I've done that. I've just used a pile of clothes.
5: Yeah, clothes are sweet. That's play on.
4: Yeah, it is.
5: That's like a temper mattress. I'm sorry, temper pillow.
4: Is it? What's that?
5: No, it's not. I just mean temper as a brand that's really comfy pillows.
4: She's sponsored, obviously.
5: Hey, temper, if you're listening... Send them through. Jack, you probably need one too.
4: Oh, well, I did. I actually lost my temper.
5: I'm about to lose mine with you. All right. Show's over. No more thrust. Well, one more thrust.
4: Oh, nice. One more? Nice. One more.
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6: 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Investing carries risk. Roads are wet at the moment due to passing showers, so drive carefully. There's flooding too in Crafers on Waverley Ridge Road near the Crafers ramp. And check your speed. Port Road West Hindmarsh. 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It's the latest traffic on Adelaide's 104.7 Triple M.
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10: Good morning, I'm Michaela Savage. Penny Wong says she believes the Australian activists who allege Israeli soldiers sexually assaulted them after they were detained for trying to get aid into Gaza as part of a humanitarian flotilla. Israel has previously denied the allegations. The foreign minister says she will always believe women when allegations of sexual assault are made. The Reserve Bank is warning the war in the Middle East could push inflation higher than expected, both here in Australia and across the world. Boss Michelle Bullock says it's created a highly uncertain environment, but she doesn't think Australia will be impacted by stagflation at this stage. Hezbollah has rejected the terms of a ceasefire between Israel and Lebanon, which was brokered by the US. The militant group was not part of the talks. And Australia has lost to Pakistan by 4 wickets in the final one day, with the home side winning the series 2-1.
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7: Triple M Adelaide. Sport.
10: Just the 1 point separating the Crows and Cats at the end of the night. The home side coming out on top 75-74 at a rain-soaked Adelaide Oval. Hugo Hawke-Hahn made his debut for the Crows after only about a week at the club. He says he had a great night despite copping a nasty gash on his nose after a collision with a teammate. He's told Seven how it happened.
20: Yeah, I was just chasing and then all of a sudden I was on the floor. 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
2: Ruditz and Loz here on Triple M. Good friend of ours, Gus Wallen, been associated with Triple M for a long, long time. And he's also the founder of Gotcha for Life, and he's got a very, very special day today. He joins us. G'day, Gus.
3: Oh, thanks for having me, guys. Yeah, first ever giving day for Gotcha for Life. We've got a sponsor, the Mounties Group, that are going to double any donation that happens today. So
4: Right. We're
3: hoping to raise a couple of hundred thousand. So
4: wow.
3: 100,000 in donations, then Mountie comes in over the top and doubles it. So
5: wow.
3: I'm up and about today and really excited about the prospect of, you know, of doing some good fundraising and then putting that money into primary schools so the little kids can learn the Mentally Fit Primary Schools program and get them to feel all the feels so we can get into them early that it's okay to bumble around a bit and not have all the answers.
4: Tell us, what is Gotcha for Life's program? What are you trying to solve here, mate?
3: Yeah, so we lose way too many people to suicide. We lose 7 blokes a day every day and 2 women every day, and every 8 minutes in Australia someone attempts. So I'm sure you guys, and I certainly don't want to be living in an Australia where people are under that much pressure and they think the world's a better place if they're not around. So we've focused in on the research, which tells us that most people have their first sort of mental fitness issue before the age of 14, which means we need to get into the primary school. So what we do is we do a program in the primary school, not just for the kids, we do it for the teachers and we do it for the parents. So it's an all-over the school approach, and the teacher doesn't have to teach it. One of us guys goes in there and does it. We've got an unbelievable set of facilitators that goes into these schools, and they're enthusiastic, they're pumped. It's the only thing that they teach. And as I said, right across the school, with the parents and the kids as well as teachers, we teach them the emotional muscle stuff, what it takes to be a little boy and a little girl, what it takes to be a teenager moving forward. So we think it should be a subject in school, mental fitness, and I won't be stopping until that's the case. So I thought, bugger it, I'll just get into as many schools as I can without the government. And that's what we're doing. We've got over 100 now, and we want to keep doing more and more of that.
4: Yeah.
5: I think that's absolutely brilliant. I think a lot of the conversation in the last few years has been about reaching out and putting the onus on, you know, friends and family, trying to coax people into talking. And I think that's a good thing. But if you don't have the capacity to express yourself, because ever since you were little, you've been conditioned to think that it's, you can't talk about things, it's embarrassing, you're ashamed.
3: Mm.
5: You're never going to reach out. You're utterly determined to go it alone, and I think that's half the battle, is that even if people reach out, sometimes you just can't speak about it, no matter what happens.
3: Oh, 100%. We've been told to man up and shut up, take a teaspoon of cement and harden you-know-what up, but you wouldn't want anyone that you love in this world to be worrying alone about anything.
5: Yeah.
3: But we haven't made that connection point yet where it's actually okay and brave to actually stick your hand up and say, hey, I need some help with this, you know what I mean? And that's really what it's all about. And then once someone shows that vulnerability, you watch the people rally around them and say, right, how can I help? But you may not have the answers, but you will help them get the answers. Life is so much better with other people in it, the good stuff and the bad stuff. So for me, it's building that emotional muscle, getting mentally fitted as a primary school kid, and then into your teens, it becomes a little bit easier to stick your hand up and ask for help. I've spoken to so many people that are still with us, even though they've had suicidal thoughts, and at the end of the day, they were tired and they were in pain because they were battling stuff by themselves.
5: Yeah.
3: So let's give them the skills to reach out and ask for help, and that's what our program does.
4: Is it right that about 70% of people fail to reach out? They just deal with it themselves? Is that a stat that you've heard, Gus? That's what I've been told.
3: Well, we saw 152,000 kids last year in our programs. Over 70% of those kids said that they didn't reach out to someone. Mm. And it's not because they didn't think that they'd be listened to, not that they didn't think that their parents or their carer loved them. They didn't know how to do it.
5: Mm.
3: You know, and Are You Okay were on something really good a few years ago. They said a conversation can change a life. And they're absolutely right. But the problem is we don't know how to have the conversation. So this is about building that emotional muscle up so we at least start having the combo. And you don't have to be super clear about it. You just need to show that emotion and people just go, oh, shit, there's something going on here. What can I do to help? At the moment, we're not even having that. We're in silence and we're missing these opportunities.
4: All right. Tell us how we can maximise the giving day today.
3: Yeah, that, look, thank you so much. If you go to gotchaforlife.org and there's a button there for, and it's on our socials as well. If you just go to Gotcha for Life and it's really, really simple. Click on it. And if you give us 10 bucks, it turns into 20 bucks. You give us 50, it turns into 100. And what we're hoping to do is raise 100 through everyone sort of getting behind us. And then the Mounties group will come in and double it to 200. And that will end up being over 5,000 kids and all these different schools getting the Mentally Fit program over 3 years. So it, the money goes to a really, really good cause, and I don't think there's anyone in the world that wouldn't want our little ones to be a little bit better than we've been taught over the years. So let's get behind it.
4: Can you get one of those machines? I want to take one home. That'd be handy in the shed, actually. The double up machines.
2: Good on you, Gus, mate. Doing great work. Well done.
3: Oh, it's a pleasure. Lots of love to you guys. It's a great show, and I really appreciate your support.
4: Good on you, Gus. There he is. Well,
2: Gus Wallen, Gotcha for Life. 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
8: 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We have flooding in Crafers on Waverley Ridge Road near the Crafers ramp, and check your speed, Commercial Road, Port Adelaide. 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That's the latest traffic on Adelaide's 104.7 Triple M.
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2: Sam Pang is a star from the front bar. He's hosted the Logies and even tried stand-up comedy. Now he's trying acting on ABC's Ground Up.
3: Well, I expect we'll win a game eventually, Destiny.
2: Thankfully, he's had the full support of his friends as he embarks on his new venture.
4: Mick Malloy and people like that, were they behind you?
5: Yeah, I got a text message from Malloy, the first one that just said, this could end your career.
2: Please welcome to Triple M Breakfast, Sam Pang.
4: Oh, good morning, Sam Pang. The Ground
5: Good morning, team.
6: Sorry. Don't speak over our host,
4: I interrupted.
6: Chris Dittmer,
4: sorry, no, that was my fault.
5: I'm sorry, Dits, I'm sorry.
6: No wonder you're on the ABC and not a decent station.
5: Wow.
4: Now, I've seen the first episode. We got it sent to us as a preview so we could talk about it. Loved it. I loved the story, loved the concept. Who came up with it, Sam?
5: Well, I can't take any credit at all, Dits. It was written by Gary McCaffrey, who has been Sean McHale's right-hand man for the last 2 years. So he knows, and he lives in Tassie, and he loves the game, so he knows what he's talking about. And then the whole thing was directed and produced by Robin Butler and Wayne Hope, who did Upper Middle Bogan and Small Business. So I'm in good hands. So I had to do nothing for this thing other than... Yeah, act in it.
4: Turn up.
7: Right.
4: Yeah.
7: Turn up. My dream is to write a TV show about the radio industry and, you know, behind the scenes. And I'm just squirreling away stories because I can't do it while I work in it because people will know it's about them. Are you worried about some of the stories and then you got them on the front bar and they're like, hey, mate, that was me that was about? Like, are you slightly concerned about that or is it all sort of vague enough?
5: I suppose it's a fictional story about real events. I hope it's clear that I play the CEO of the new team in Tassie and I'm sent down to Tassie to kind of get it going, get it going from the ground up, so to speak. So there's all those issues of the stadium and the mascot and the theme song and all these things that the real team will have to, have to sort out in the next few years. So, I'm in over my head, but I did run into Andrew Dillon.
7: Okay.
5: Yeah. The CEO, and he said, are you playing me? And I said, no, mate, the bloke playing you is a much bigger ass than you. So I think I'm playing Benny Gale.
6: Benny Gale, the new CEO.
5: Yeah, I'm kind of playing him, but it's not that. It's a workplace comedy about the AFL.
6: I look forward to that. There's a few big names in Tassie that could get a mention, isn't there?
4: Mm.
6: Jackie Lambie get a mention at all?
5: I think she's in the opening.
4: She is in the opening.
5: Rocky! Stick it up your bum!
7: Rue does an alarmingly good impression of Jackie Lambie. It's actually kind of upsetting.
5: It is upsetting. No, he's got amazing range.
7: He does.
6: Moaning Mark.
7: Oh.
5: Well, mate, listen.
6: I know.
5: Stand by that. I don't know what you were doing that day. I hope everyone knows what we're talking about. But all you're supposed to comment special comments, Mark.
6: Moans say a lot.
7: Yeah, they do.
4: The emotion of it all.
7: A moan says a thousand words.
6: You can quote that if you need to.
5: All right, then. Cool. Hold on. Let me get a hold on.
6: Moans,
5: let me get a pen.
6: Speak louder moans than words.
5: Moans speak louder than words is a great thing I've heard.
7: I just said I really love the new show and I can't wait to watch it there. I don't know if you got that in my moan.
5: Thank you, Loz. I appreciate that.
6: How's Mick Malloy going? Are you looking after him or what?
5: How's Mick Malloy?
6: Yeah.
5: Well, it last night, because on the front bar last night, we gave the show a plug. So it's this show, Ground Up, on ABC on Sunday night. And he said, oh, that's a shame. I'll be watching 60 Minutes. And, which I said, of course, well, that's because you're probably on it. Being a man who's on 60 Minutes as often, he should just host it. It'd save a lot of time.
7: Bang, you got him.
4: Unbelievable. Right. Well, as I said, Sam, I got to see the first episode. When is the launch
5: date,
4: by the way?
5: Thanks for watching.
4: I loved it. I'll be coming back for more. When does it actually officially launch?
5: It's on this Sunday night, 8:30 on the ABC, and then I don't know if you know, but their iView catch up thing's pretty good. So, if you don't get it Sunday, it's on there, and then there's only six half hour eps, and then
6: That's good.
5: Yeah, no, it's all right. We've already done it. You know, it's
4: in the can.
5: It's not live. It's not a play. You know that, don't you? I've done it.
6: Yeah, no, I've caught up with it. All good.
4: Good on you, Sam. Thanks for joining us, mate. Good luck with Ground Up.
5: Also, congratulations on that 3,000 shows. I hope you got my message.
6: Thank you. Really appreciate it.
4: Full of praise.
7: Brilliant.
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7: Yeah. Yeah.
6: Good on you, Pangy.
5: Have a right, guys. Thank you.
6: See you, buddy.
4: There he is, Sam Pang.
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9: 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A little slip and slide on the roads at the moment due to passing showers, so drive carefully. Some flooding because of that in Crafers, Waverley Ridge Road near the Crafers ramp, and check your speed, Port Road West Hindmarsh. 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That's the latest traffic on Adelaide's 104.7 Triple M.
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12: 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Spanish even, but yeah. Very good point, Howard.
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24: It's Thursday, June 4. Good morning, I'm Sean Maynard.
25: Stewart here, Sonal Sound. Adelaide have won by a point.
24: Yeah, Adelaide, they're pulling off a thrilling one-point win over Geelong at Adelaide Oval, inspired by captain Jordan Dawson. The Crows edging home 75-74. With a late behind from Darcy Fogarty sealing the result. The win lifts Adelaide to 7-5 on the season. Budget day is in the rearview mirror, but cost control very much front and centre for the Malinauskas government, with state debt set to climb to nearly $54 billion by 2030. More than $500 million will go to supporting families via cost of living relief, alongside a multi-billion dollar housing push.
26: It's relief for families, and it's a stable budget for business.
24: Treasurer Tom Koutsantonis. And a new $50 million productivity fund will also back research to boost the state's economy. The Reserve Bank believes Australia will avoid a recession. Governor Michelle Bullock saying the economy is still expected to keep growing despite the ongoing conflict in the Middle East.
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24: As you just heard, Adelaide have held off a fast-finishing Geelong to win by a single point in front of the home fans at Adelaide Oval last night. It's the Crows' first top eight scalp of the season. Jordan Dawson led the way with 22 disposals and 3 goals. 3 changes for Port Adelaide ahead of its trip west to face the Eagles tomorrow night. Jackson Mead and Tom Cochran, they've been recalled, and Lockie Jones cleared to return. Kane Farrell sidelined through injury and 2 players dropped. A knock of 65 from stand-in skipper Josh Inglis wasn't enough as Australia lost the one-day series decided to Pakistan by 4 wickets. The Aussies all out for 157 in 42 overs. Attention now turns to the Bangladesh series.
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24: A shower on turn 17 in Adelaide today. A possible shower 17 tomorrow. Partly cloudy 18 on Sunday. And Loz's wheelie bit of fortune is officially over 10 grand. Guess what's in her trash to win the cash? Next chance to win at 8 this morning with Roo, Dits and Loz on Triple M.
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4: Oh, good morning. Another week has flown by. It is Friday morning. Crazy. What a night at the Adelaide Oval.
6: Mm.
32: Sick full on, wasn't it? Stomach.
6: It's a good win. Very high quality game.
4: It was.
6: And
4: in the wet.
6: Absolutely
4: we, calling
6: brutal.
4: It on Triple M, we couldn't believe the skill and the ball handling on a wet, rainy night.
6: Yep.
4: It amazing.
6: Was a great game of footy right from the start, and it... Yeah, suck the life out of everyone. To be honest, there's going to be a few casualties.
32: Watch it on mute like a horror movie. If I watch it on mute, it's not as scary.
4: All right,
6: because we're commentating that bad.
32: No. Well, it wasn't even that. It's just that I was that worked up and nervous in the last 2 minutes.
4: Now, Loz, big milestone this morning for you.
32: Yep, the wheelie bin has gone over 2K. It's $10,200.
4: Yeah.
32: Is that
4: 10
32: correct?
4: Grand.
32: Yes, 10.2.
4: 10.4.
32: 10-4.
4: You went
32: so
4: really
32: close.
4: You're around the mark.
32: $10,400, and yeah, we're gonna have another guess at 8 o'clock this morning. We've had some really brilliant guesses, and I'm not saying that because they were close. The detective work
4: sense.
32: People
4: thought
32: are
4: process,
32: doing,
4: yeah.
32: Oh, it's just mind blowing. But I promise you guys, I haven't changed my answer. Like, okay. It is what it is, right. And nobody's got it yet.
4: All right, so. Jason Horn Francis as well coming in to have a chat. Port Adelaide on their way to Perth, I reckon, today. And the voice of the suburbs will join us.
6: You've got another big rumour, have you? Gee, I got tested yesterday.
0: Oh, no, I didn't.
32: That was
4: tell me about it. Gee whiz. I had enough of this news breaking stuff. It's too stressful.
6: Give it a spell, Dits.
4: Yeah.
6: Have the weekend off.
0: All right. Big Harry. Show on the way. Kicking off your Friday here with Roo, Dits, and Loz. It's 8 degrees in the city at the moment. Heading towards showers at the top of 17. You are on Triple M with Roo, Dits, and Loz. Good morning, Adelaide.

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3: Overnight news.
4: State debt. It's all over the papers. It's all over the news last night. My first reaction always is, when you look at it selfishly, what does this mean for me? Is this going to cost me money or what? But what I do know, Loz, we're going to pay, as a state, the interest bill, $9.6 million per day, or $67 million per week. That is our interest bill on our state debt. It's a lot of money, isn't it?
5: It is. I mean, I don't really... The mystical world of state and national debt to me, because, you know, in my head, debt is like what I owe to the cash converter loan people who I didn't pay back, and then they send a debt collector, you know, and then I can't get a car loan because I didn't pay $500 back in 2014. Like, that's my brain with
4: debt. I agree.
5: How does it work? How are we still allowed to do things? How are we still allowed to have capital and have loans and spend splash cash if we owe this much money?
4: Yep.
5: Who do we owe it to? Are they going to come in and call in on it? Like, should we be scared, or is this normal?
6: Well, we've asked the Premier a few times, and they are saying that the amount of debt is comfortable according to the amount of income we've got, and that's the way you should evaluate it.
4: Yeah, can we afford it?
6: We can afford it, but it's a lot of money in interest, and if you look back, it's less than 20 years ago we had hardly any debt. Less than... In 2006 or 7, Australia had no debt as a country, and we had $50 billion in the bank. It has been... outrageous spending by state and federal government.
4: On the flip side, Roo, here in South Australia, so we've got a new hospital, there'll be a new women's and children's, and we'll have an incredible freeway, the South Road. So, great projects, and I would argue things that we need, but you can only do them if you can afford them. Now, that's as you just said, if the income's good enough, then I suppose you can do it.
6: And that's what they're saying, and he's been asked about it. And I'll back in Mally on this one, because there's no point being a great premier and doing awesome things and having a great reputation and doing, say you do it 8 years in your term, and then when you hang up the boots, you've left a poo sandwich for everyone because your reputation's worth nothing. There's no point doing the 8 years. Yeah. You may as well do a different sort of 8 years and have a great... You want a great reputation. That's what you want to die with at the end of the day. So,
4: you'd have to say in this state right now, it's exciting. Things are happening, and we do things rather than do nothing. Sit on our hands, which
6: but
4: I think
6: debt's not from
4: we had
6: that.
4: A reputation of that a long time ago. Didn't
5: yeah.
4: We?
5: And if you looked at like a person who had a $10 million home's mortgage, it might freak you out because you're used to a certain thing. So when we see
6: 500,
5: that's right. So when we see these numbers reported, we don't necessarily like know how to naturally do the relative, like, you know, assessment of whether that's a fair amount.
6: It's bordering on too much.
5: Okay,
6: it's heading that way. That's why it's on the front page of the paper, I reckon.
4: Now, Bondi hero Ahmed Al Ahmed in the news again. We know a few weeks ago his
6: see the
4: brothers
6: that tackled the.
4: Yeah,
6: terrorist.
4: That's him, the hero from Bondi. So a couple of weeks ago, his brothers were trying to extort money from him, so they might be, you know, shady characters. And now his father has laid charges against him.
6: For what?
4: Domestic violence, saying that he went around there one day and had him in a headlock. And
6: against
4: all
6: his
4: sorts
6: dad.
4: Of, against his dad. So a few family situations there that aren't going that well.
6: Where there's smoke, there's fire?
4: Don't know.
5: It could be that. I mean, he could be an imperfect person who did a heroic thing. This is the thing. Like, sometimes people who are bad people, I'm not saying that he is one.
6: They've got the kahunas.
5: They've got the plums to do stuff. There are multiple reportings of people who end up being killers who have done heroic things in their prior life. So, but having said that, his family could also just be the worst and trying to get a bit of attention, get a bit of money out of him. So, who knows?
6: He's the only good one in the family.
5: That's right.
4: Yeah.
5: There you go. Do you know that date night is copping a hit in the financial crisis? So is this something that's impacting your date nights?
4: Not yet, but tell me more.
5: Well, it's just basically economists are saying that, you know, people studying social behaviour, that people are just cutting things like date night. They're not prioritising those things. And that is a risky thing to chop, because I feel like it seems like a frivolous thing to do, but your relationship is like a flower, Ditz. It needs tending to, watering.
4: Needs water.
5: Pruning.
4: Fertiliser.
5: Yep. bees. I don't know if it needs bees, but anyway, so that's something that's happening.
4: Metaphorically speaking.
6: As long as you get the cuddle in at the end, it's all right.
5: Yeah, you could do, you don't have to have an expensive date night. You could go walk on the beach, get an ice cream, go see a movie.
4: Okay.
5: And also, just to end the show.
4: Do people do that?
5: There's a new boob job in town.
4: Right.
6: Pardon?
5: It's a lunchtime boob job.
4: Yeah.
2: But there's now a groundbreaking new way to get a boob job as the first ever injectable implants have arrived in the UK.
3: Yeah, taking just 50 minutes and requiring no general anaesthetic, some experts are claiming that the procedure is the future of breast aesthetics.
5: It's hard to take that accent seriously, isn't
4: it? Yeah. She's from the West Country.
5: West Country, yeah. And then your boobs get really big at lunch. So what they're doing...
6: It's not a boob job.
5: You know how people get lip filler? It's an injection, and they walk out. They're a bit puffy, but it's like they can go on with their lives, as opposed to cutting the lip open, putting an implant in, and then that whole thing. So they're trying to inject breasts with about 100 milliliters of filler is the average. So that's an enormous amount of filler. Like 1 milliliter of filler is about what people get in their lips as a comparison. Yeah. So it's a lot. It also has a habit of migrating. I don't know if you've ever seen someone who's had filler in their face and their lip borderline looks a bit sausagey and it doesn't, like, that's because the filler is moving under the skin around the face over time slowly.
4: Right.
5: That can absolutely happen with boob job filler, and it can harden into little lumps, which can be not great if you're checking for lumps as you should every month and you think it's just a bit of filler or whatever.
6: Don't you play with them for a while, did you?
4: You've looked right into this.
5: Well, I read the article.
4: So if you head off at lunchtime and duck in and get bigger boobs, you've obviously got to go past Myers or somewhere and buy bigger bras.
5: Yeah.
4: There's a bit to this.
5: The boss will be doing a double T.
4: Yeah.
5: Right, Sally, how was your son? Right. Why matter? She got massive hunkers after lunch. What's going on there? But they're saying it's still in its infancy, this sort of procedure. Okay. You might still have to
4: come. Can I get a breast reduction in lunchtime?
5: Suck them right out there.
4: Suck the fluid out.
6: Suck them all down.
4: Get rid of my man boobs.
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1: 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Roads are wet at the moment due to passing showers, so drive carefully. Because of that, we have flooding in Crafers on Waverley Ridge Road near the Crafers ramp. And smile for the camera, Hanson Road, Wingfield. 300,000 Australians homeless. 7.8 million Australians, one meal a day. Feed the hungry, house Australians. Newdeal.au. 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That's the latest traffic on Adelaide's 104.7 Triple M.
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18: Yep. Adelaide's most listened to rumour, and after the

It's dropped about Zach Butters and Richmond. You can see why it is the most listened to segment in the state. It's at 7:40 with Roo, Dits and Loz live around Adelaide. Good morning.

0: Well, it was the game of the season and a victory that could shape the Crows season when they took down the Cats last night at Adelaide Oval by 1 point in a Thursday thriller. Roo will review the game and more in Triple M's Overnight Sport in 5 minutes.
1: Roo Ditson Lodge here on Triple M. One of our mates has come in to join us, Johnny Kecko. G'day, Johnny.
2: Good morning, guys. 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
1: with us, works hard with a lot of the stuff we do. Now, you've got a real important game of soccer coming up this weekend.
2: Yes, I do. This weekend, doing a charity soccer match called Playing for Ross. It's in honour of my brother who passed away 30 years ago from leukemia. He was only 5 years old at the time, and I was two, so... didn't really spend much time with him personally, but I wanted to honour him because it's going to be 30 years, a big milestone, and want to reconnect with him. And I know I'm in a position where I can do that now because I've got so many connections in the soccer industry and media as well. Yeah, so been working hard the last 8 years, but especially the last 4 years. So everyone's rallying around. The support's been overwhelming, and we're doing it for Childhood Cancer Association, who looked after my family, and I had some very... great memories in like my early years when they were looking after us, because they do a lot for families and siblings after children pass away. So it's great to give back to them, and I'm looking forward to it.
4: Well, it's obviously a pretty personal moment for you, mate, and well done on getting out there and raising the money. How can people out there get involved? Have you got a big game on Sunday? Can they come along?
2: Absolutely, come along. We're gonna we're expecting a decent crowd down there because
4: it's gonna be good weather.
2: It's gonna be great weather because it's raining all week up until that day. So fingers crossed, touch wood. But it should be a good day. We've got some big names lined up to come and play. Head out to Smith Partners Stadium, which is in Richhaven, so not far from.
4: Is that the Modbury Jets?
2: Yeah, Modbury Jets Soccer Club. So not far. It's undercover as well. So if it does rain, you're gonna
4: beautiful.
2: Be fine. But come down there, watch, support. A dollar from every tap beer sold across the day as well.
4: Well, it's a long weekend. You can have a couple.
1: Yeah, that's right.
2: More than a couple. So get that tally, and we can reach that target. So it kicks off at 12:30.
1: All right, 12:30 at Modbury Jets on Sunday. Now, for the real soccer nuts out there, who are some of the players you've got playing?
2: Well, we got some big names. If you love your soccer, you will know Marcelo Carusca, massive name for LA United. Marcos Flores, who played for us over 15 years ago.
4: Wow. Huge.
2: Travis Dodd, captain.
1: Travis Dodd?
2: Yeah, played for the Socceroos, first Indigenous Socceroos score.
4: Wow.
2: And also we have, announced here as well, a massive name, Izay Ias, who is a current assistant coach at LA United.
3: Yeah. Wow.
2: And the most capped player for LA United.
1: Superstar.
2: And he scored in that grand final as well. All if right. you remember, season, you'll see the most iconic line. And also Jared Walsh, the voice of soccer.
1: All right. Okay. Now, I've seen a name here as well, Robbie Lippert.
2: Robbie Lippert, yeah. I reckon he played with your son as
1: he
2: well,
1: did.
2: Didn't he? Yeah.
1: He did.
2: So he's
4: been on our show, hasn't he?
1: Yeah.
2: Yeah, he was on the block a couple of years ago.
4: Yeah. Oh, yeah.
1: And he's a barber and he's on the block.
2: Yep, he cut the hair at Live Golf for
4: Cam
2: golfers.
4: Smith.
2: Yeah.
1: Did Cam Smith's hair?
3: Is he doing the hair or is he playing soccer?
2: No, that's one rule I had. You're not cutting my hair when you're there because I've got long, curly hair. I'm not cutting it, but he's going to be on the field playing. He used to play soccer.
1: He's a very, very good player.
2: Yeah.
1: Very good player, Robbie Lippert. Yeah.
2: So, he's out there. It's going to be a good day. And then also because South Australian Amateur Soccer League are supporting it. It's the Curtin Raiders to their final on that Sunday, so kicks off at 3 o'clock. They have got some legends from their game as well that are playing, and some of those names also played in the NSL back in the day.
1: Now, Johnny, you're playing yourself. Now, you're raising some money. You've got to do a couple of things on the field to get some more cash, don't you?
2: I do. So we got a potential of $2,000 lined up if we get a certain amount of goals. So someone's donating $50 per goal scored.
1: Right.
2: Someone else is donating a dollar for every minute I'm on the pitch. It's a 70-minute game, so we're going to try our best.
1: Yeah.
2: I'm on both teams, so I've got a swap.
4: What?
2: And the last one is, I host both shows. It's the Sassel podcast versus the local game. The two shows that I host.
4: Yourself up to be the star.
2: I know. And lastly, a mate of mine jumped on board and goes, if I score a goal, $500.
1: Right, pass the ball to Johnny.
2: Yep.
1: That's all you got to do.
4: What's that famous goalkeeper? Grovelar or whatever?
1: Yeah. Bruce Grovelar, Just get the ball to Johnny.
2: We've got a couple of tactics in the bank at the moment. So it should be a very good day.
1: So this Sunday, it's at Modbury Jets, which is Smith Partners Stadium. It all kicks off at 12:30, mate. Let's hope you raise heaps and heaps of money for childhood cancer.
2: Thank you very much. Look forward to it, and I can't wait, and hopefully I don't pull a hammy.
1: No.
4: Yeah, you're a good man, Johnny.
1: Well done, Johnny.
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24: 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Roads are wet at the moment due to passing showers, so drive carefully. We've got flooding because of that. Waverley Ridge Road near the Crafers Ramp in Crafers. 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A message from the Government of South Australia. That's the latest traffic on Adelaide's 104.7 Triple M.
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3: Morning, I'm Sean Maynard. Well, a record cost of living package headlines the 2026 state budget with more than $500 million in relief for South Australian families. Big spending includes $2.5 billion for housing and major investment in health getting to $1.7 billion. Celia Braum from the Public Service Association says a hiring freeze, though, amounts to service cuts.
4: Any cut to public service workers will result in a cut to frontline services being provided to the community.
3: Debt is forecast to hit some $53.6 billion by 2030, the Treasurer insisting it is sustainable. Police are investigating a serious two-car crash at Stanley Flat in the Clare Valley that left the Clare woman critical yesterday. The Sydney man who tackled one of the alleged Bondi Beach terror attack gunmen has been charged with assaulting his father, Ahmed El Ahmed, telling the ABC the allegations are fake information. The renewed ceasefire between Israel and Lebanon, brokered by the US, has been rejected by Hezbollah.
17: Give me fuel!
3: Checking Triple M Fuel Watch Unleaded, sitting at around $1.61 a litre this morning. Diesel averaging around $2 a litre.
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3: Shower or turn 17 in Adelaide today. A possible shower 17 tomorrow. Partly cloudy 18 on Sunday. And Loz's Wheelie Bit of Fortune is officially over 10 grand. Guess what's in our trash to win the cash? Your next chance to win at 8 this morning with Ruditz and Loz on Triple M.
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26: Geelong have come back from 20 points down in this term. They're going to get done here. I don't think they've got enough time to get it forward. Bailey Smith goes long and strong. We're inside 5 seconds. Mark needed. Loose ball over the back. Stewart. They're going to get beaten by the clock.
27: Wow.
26: Adelaide hadn't beaten a team above them. They have now. 1 point winners at the Adelaide Oval over Geelong.
27: Yeah, it was an absolute thriller right from the start. It was a cracking game of football in really tough conditions. I walked out in the oval before the game. It was heavy. There's been so much rain during the week. We all know that. And Adelaide Oval usually soaks it up really quickly, but it was waterlogged. So for the players to play that style of football in the conditions was a real feather in their cap, to be honest. It was an absolute cracker. So much to talk about. And I don't know where to start, but I might start with the captain because he was amazing.
1: What a game.
27: Again, going into the game, he was the sixth highest rated player rated in the competition this year on performances. And last night, he kicked some clutch goals. He was tough. He was banged up. He was enormous. Dan Curtin played his best game. He's only been four games back, but that was one of the best games of his career. Hugo Hall-Kahan is just an amazing story. He looks like he's ready to go. And then he clashed heads with Toby Murray, split his nose open, had staples in his snout, and still come out and did a arguably a match-saving tackle late in the contest. He was enormous. Archie did the job on Stewart. That hasn't been done before. Max Michelinie shut down Jeremy Cameron. And the coaches need a pat on the back because if Hugo Hall-Kahn failed last night and the Crows got beaten, there would have been people lining up left, right and centre to say, what the hell are you doing playing a player that's only been at the club for less than a week? But they backed him in and it come off. They got the chockies and it was a great win. And I feel for Crows supporters a little bit. There's been seven games decided by less than 10 points out of 12 games this year. So they've had more than their fair share of close ones.
1: Yeah. The negatives out of it now. Archie tweaked a hamstring.
27: Yeah, that's his
1: fourth is it?
27: For the year. Archie Butts looks like he's got a little calf. Toby Murray looks like he'll have a bit of concussion. So there's some players there that are not going to pull up next week. But Thilthorpe will be back for Toby Murray. Nick Murray can come in for Butts. Maybe even Mark Keane, who plays Sanford on the weekend. And you got Luke Pedler and maybe even Isaac Jack Rankin or Mitch Hinge. So a few out and a few in for Adelaide next week.
1: All right, Port Adelaide, three changes heading to the west tomorrow. Jackson Mead, Tom Cochran back in. Exciting to see Tom Cochran. Lockie Jones back from concussion. Kane Farrell misses with a groin. Tom Anastasopoulos and Jack Watkins were dropped. That's at 7:45 tomorrow night.
27: Port
1: on
27: Adelaide's
1: Triple M.
27: Are still favourite to beat West Amazing. Coast in Perth. If you're a West Coast fan or you like punting, I would put a couple of bucks on the nose.
1: All right. Melbourne's Tom Sparrow has been linked to Port Adelaide in a move.
27: Yep, he's a good kid. He has a real crack. He's a premiership player, so if Port Adelaide think they need a player like that, it'd be a perfect replacement for Ollie Wines. Similar type player, great person by all reports, so
1: all right.
27: Watch this space.
1: One game on Triple M tonight as well, and Channel 7, Hawthorn and the Bulldogs at the G. That'll be a very good game. No Jack Gunston for Hawthorn. In the cricket, Australia lost to Pakistan by 4 wickets in the final one day. At the French Open, this is huge news, Roo, a Polish qualifier, Maja Szwalenska, has made it through to the final. She came through qualifying. It's the second time in history that this has happened.
27: Check betting.
1: Amazing. So there you go. A lot of action at the French Open, Roland Garros.
6: 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All thanks to Weeks Homes. 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And speaking of sport, tonight, Triple M rocks Friday night footy, Hawks v Dogs. 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The top 5 on the way up next.

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2: The top five things we learnt on Rude, Dits and Loz this week. Number five, we learnt what animals you have in the house.
3: Lindsay at Kersbrook, what have you got, Lindsay?
4: Well, when I was a kid, my mum was a big chicken fan. We had about 40 chickens and one got sick and came and lived inside and never left.
3: Yeah. When you say it got sick, did it have chicken pox?
5: Oh. You're going to have to see yourself
3: out. What does a chicken get?
2: Come on, Dits, it's not chicken pox. It had bird flu. Number four, we learnt Roo had a feud with Ian Chappell when they were guest speakers at a sports lunch.
6: So I had an opportunity to go for lunch with a little business on Friday, and they invited myself and Ian Chappell, former Australian cricket captain.
7: Great shot, Ian Chappell.
6: Someone said, "Oh, you boys have got grandstands." And I was like, yep. And then he started going on about the fact that they had a bar and then they got offered a grandstand. He was basically flexing, I think, Chappelli, that they had a bar and a grandstand.
5: And you only got a grandstand.
3: So he's trumped you.
6: Did I just get hustled by an 82-year-old?
8: Tom, good shot from Chappell. The old-fashioned leg lance, we can call that, right down to the boundary.
2: Number three. In our Battle of the Sexes contest, the girls are meant to stick together, but we learnt Loz had trouble with Carla from Mount Barker.
5: What is a billy can used for?
9: Carla.
3: Yes, oh, Carla, for the win.
9: Lifeline, please.
5: A billy can I'd fill up with petrol at the petrol station and take back to
9: No, Loz.
5: Oh,
9: no.
5: What?
9: No.
5: No, Loz. Why'd you use me as a lifeline? Swear, man. Is that what it is, Carla? I got confused with jerry can and billy can.
6: Yes, okay. Yeah. People make mistakes.
5: Carla, don't throw a lifeline if you know the answer, Carla.
6: Oh, God,
5: that's all
6: you're
5: I'm
6: having
5: gonna
6: it
5: say.
6: Going at this your is, own sex.
3: I think this has been a life lesson.
5: No, I just feel terrible and I wish I didn't get...
9: You should feel terrible.
5: Yeah. Oh, Carla.
10: He sang as he watched and waited till his belly boiled.
11: You'll come and argue with Carla with me.
9: You should feel terrible.
2: Number two, the feuds continued when Tex Walker came in to tell us about his week off in Noosa.
12: Yeah, we stayed at some friend's place called House Lodge. It's the backpackers up there, and they've done an amazing job.
3: You stayed in a backpacker's?
12: Well, they've got a tree house there that they've done up. It's fantastic.
6: So what do they charge backpackers for a night in a tree house?
12: That's a good question. I can't remember what they charge.
6: So you never paid?
12: Don't you start about paying for stuff.
5: I know.
12: Don't you start.
6: I wasn't accusing you of that.
12: Oh, bullshit. Yes, you were.
6: Maybe. Nice. You've already given them a plug. You've really just paid for it anyway.
12: Oh.
6: Because Dits does that very well.
13: My gang meals.
3: Oh, I pay no way.
13: My gang meals.
3: Come on, I haven't mentioned them since
13: yesterday.
3: I'm
13: a gang.
5: We'll never know how much he really has gotten out of all that.
2: If these three paid full price, we'd have government debt cleared by Christmas. Number one, we learned there's been another chapter added to the Book of Late Loz.
5: Obviously, it rained quite heavily overnight. Someone dropped a Persian rug off on my doorstep for me to have that they don't want, and it's like a proper Persian one. So they left it on my porch. I woke up this morning and the gutters are shooting water directly onto the Persian rug.
6: Oh.
5: So I run out to grab the Persian rug and the door slams behind me and my keys are inside.
6: Oh.
5: And it's pissing down with rain and it's 20 past five. And I'm locked outside. And, of course, all my windows are locked. So I'm going around my house with a parka on, with a hood and a torch, trying to break into my own home. And then I realise, I look like a freaking criminal. So I'm like, well, I can't be doing that. So I call an Uber. Cancels. I'm going, oh my God, if I'm late to work again because my Persian rug was getting wet by the crooked gutter and the door slammed shut behind me, I honestly think I need to get an exorcist in because someone's got a voodoo curse on me.
6: Curse of the Persian rug.
5: Yeah. Curse of the Persian rug.
6: Tomorrow you're going to try and get up early again?
5: Tomorrow, I think I'm going to leave the country and never come back. I can't do this anymore.
2: If only the carpet could fly her to work on time. It would be...
14: A new fantastic point of view.
6: Now, that was a good one, Loz.
5: Yeah.
6: Persian rug.
5: Yeah. Yeah, it was. I wasn't actually late that day. I just wanted
3: to...
7: No. I don't let the truth get in the way of a good story.
5: Yeah.
0: 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Your dream home is closer than you think. It's Roo, Dits and Loz. 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
17: 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Because of that, we have flooding in Crayfers, Waverley Ridge Road near the Crayfers ramp, and check your speed. 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That's the latest traffic on Adelaide's 104.7 Triple M.
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7: What's your girlfriend's name that rang yesterday?
5: Carla, she's upset with me. She threw a lifeline at me and I got the question wrong, and it turns out she knew the answer. And that is...
7: Do we know that she knew the answer?
3: I think she just knew what it wasn't.
1: I think she just knew what it wasn't.
3: No.
5: If she knew what it wasn't, she knew what it was.
7: Mm.
5: I'm pretty... Yes. Hamish...
7: I'm just playing devil's advocate.
5: Stay out of this, Hamish.
3: Oh, gee, this is Battle of the Sexes.
5: Yeah. Yeah, just because you got long hair, you're not a girl, all right? This is for ladies to decide.
1: All right.
5: 133353, $250 up for grabs. And if you know the answer, don't use your life.
3: Go with it.
5: Yes.
1: What an idea.
7: Come on, you boys. We've been dominating the last few days. Let's keep it going.
1: All right. Battle of the Sexes. We're playing it now.
5: Let's destroy them. I need this.
1: 353. It's all thanks to Budget Car and Truck Rental. 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

0: way with Rude, it's a Loz. I know the Crows won a classic last night, but Port fans, we've got something for you too. Jason Horne-Francis joins us live in the studio where we will ask him about the big rumour Dits dropped yesterday about the future of Zach Butters. That and more on the way after 7 o'clock.
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4: The men have had a big week in this competition. Dan at Modbury Heights. G'day, Dan.
5: G'day, how are you?
4: Good, Dan. What do you do, Dan?
5: I'm an electrician.
4: Beautiful. Specialising in anything in particular? What sort of sites do you work on?
5: High voltage.
6: High voltage
4: rock and roll.
5: Wow. Dangerous stuff.
6: Yeah. Do you get paid extra for that?
5: Probably not. need a bit more danger money.
4: What does that mean? What sort of things do you have to work on?
5: Substations mainly. Yeah.
4: Yeah, right.
6: Wow.
5: Yeah.
4: Specialised.
6: You ever had a bit of a...
5: No, because if we did, we'd be dead.
7: Yeah,
6: yeah. In that level, I suppose.
4: All right.
5: Yeah.
7: That's crazy.
4: What are you going to do with some cash, Dan, if you win?
5: Heading to Vanuatu in July, so I think I'll put it towards that.
4: Vanuatu?
6: What do you do in Vanuatu?
5: Is that a get away from this Adelaide cold weather?
4: Yeah. On the beach.
6: All right, that's enough.
4: All right.
6: Good
4: okay.
6: luck.
5: Thank you.
6: Oh, hang on. Is there two Lauras in Torrensville?
7: This is weird.
6: Is that Laura from Torrensville?
8: It is. Good morning, everybody.
6: Do you genuinely live in Torrensville?
8: I do.
6: Is your name Laura?
8: Sure is.
4: All right.
7: Are you me? What is happening? There can't be two of us.
4: No,
7: Torrensville
4: right.
7: ain't big enough for the both of us, Laura.
4: What do you do, Laura?
8: Childcare.
6: Oh, good on you.
7: Right.
4: Noble, honourable profession. You do a great job.
6: Well, very busy. What would you do with $250?
8: I think I'd just buy some booze.
7: Yeah. Okay, no, we are the same. So something weird's going on.
6: Buy some booze.
4: I have to deal
8: with Why not? Try and keep warm.
6: Yeah, keep warm.
4: Dealing with those kids all day.
6: Yeah.
4: There's not enough booze.
7: The old liquid jacket, as I call it.
6: All right, here we go. You got lifelines, use your own sex, and here we go for $250 cash. Which gender is more likely to get road rage?
5: Dan.
8: Laura.
6: Dan.
4: Yes, Dan.
5: Has to be the blokes,
4: doesn't
5: it?
4: Has to be, doesn't it? Oh, it is.
0: Yeah, men more likely to engage in aggressive behaviours such as tailgating, speeding, rude gestures.
6: Mad at women drivers.
4: Oh,
6: don't go there. All right, 1-0.
7: Christ. On average, how many minutes longer do women spend getting ready each day compared to men? Is it 20, 40, or 60 minutes?
5: Dan.
8: Laura.
4: Yes, Dan.
5: Oh, they take a while. Look, we'll go 40.
4: 40.
6: I like that.
4: Yeah. Well done. Good guess.
6: Hurry up.
4: Righto.
7: Question
4: three. You need one here, Laura. What is the Australian term for a portable canvas bedroll used for camping?
5: Dan.
4: Oh, Dan for the win.
6: Clean swag.
5: Swag.
7: He's got swag. I'm sorry,
4: Red
7: Laura.
4: All over.
6: If you've been drinking this morning, Laura.
7: Oh, yeah.
8: Well done, Dan.
4: Yeah, good on you, Laura.
5: Thanks, Laura.
4: Low off the mark. Well, put that money towards Vanuatu, Dan.
6: Yeah.
5: It certainly will. Thank you very much.
6: Mate, that was convincing.
4: Yeah, gee.
5: Yeah, had to get another one for the boys. Yeah. Sorry, Laura.
7: I think his name was Dan Murphy's the way she bloody let him up.
6: Well done, Dan. Have a great trip to Vanuatu, mate.
0: Oh, goodness. Battle of the Sexes we played at this time of the morning.
6: Haven't we bounced back?
0: Yeah. Oh,
4: that's
0: the
4: domination. Domination.
7: Yeah. Yahoo! What more do you want?
0: It's rude. It's a loss. Triple M.
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1: Triple M's Hike for Hope.
9: We've got a new total.
7: 191,000.
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0: Good morning, I'm Sean Maynard. Well, Adelaide's claimed an elusive top eight scalp, defeating Geelong by a point in another Adelaide Oval thriller. Skipper Jordan Dawson booted three crucial goals, telling Fox Footy the victory was a long time coming.
2: Tried to save the game there the last 7 minutes, and to their credit, they used their numbers well around the contest and were able to score against us, but it's the first time I've beaten Geelong since it's been Adelaide.
0: Veteran Taylor Walker may find himself in MRO trouble for shoving Cats defender Connor O'Sullivan into a pack. SA's debt is forecast to hit almost $54 billion within 4 years, the dust settling on another state budget. The Treasurer, Tom Koutsantonis, suspending restraint and public sector hiring freezes will help keep it sustainable. It
4: saves South Australians large amounts of money.
0: Revenue nearly $34 billion, $4 billion of that from stamp duty and payroll tax, and a timely reminder to drive safely this long weekend. Deb Edwards from SAPOL says they'll be targeting distracted drivers using their devices in the car.
5: Stay off the mobile phone and pay attention whilst driving to give yourself and all our other road users the best chance of arriving safely at your destination.
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0: Repeating our top story, a winning night for the Crows, upsetting the Cats in front of a delighted Adelaide Oval crowd by just 1 point in a nail biter. The first time Adelaide have beaten Geelong since 2021. Port Adelaide swung the axe ahead of Saturday's meeting with West Coast, making three changes. Jackson Mead and Tom Cochran coming in. Lockie Jones returning after concussion protocols. Kane Farrell's out, injured. Two others omitted. The Power will be chasing redemption after a narrow loss. The last time the two sides
6: smash
0: met.
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0: Shower or turn 17 in Adelaide today. Possible shower 17 tomorrow. Partly cloudy 18 on Sunday. And Loz's Wheelie Bit of Fortune is officially over 10 grand. Guess what's in her trash to win the cash next? Chance to win at 8 this morning with Rudits and Loz on Triple M.
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10: Oh, everyone's up and about this morning. A big, big night at the Adelaide Oval last night.
8: Yeah, a big game and a big result for Adelaide players and supporters and, everyone. It was great.
9: My heart health was really put to the test last night. Well, family group chat was going off. My brother said,
10: done.
9: I've walked out of the pub, I can't take it. And then he's like, I've put my AirPods in, I have to listen to Triple M, I can't not know. So everyone was stressed. Was
8: Crows have had seven games decided by less than 10 points this year. Yeah.
9: Three by 1 point.
8: Mm. Yeah.
9: That's
10: unbelievable.
9: Sickening.
10: Unbelievable.
8: Big Texan was good. We'll talk about that in overnight sport later on. Jason Norton France is going to join us to talk all things Port Adelaide. But more importantly, Loz, when are you giving us another clue for the wheelie bin?
9: I haven't spoken to God about it yet. Jared, our producer, has got in this situation. I think it's probably going to be Tuesday because we've got Monday off.
10: Yeah,
9: it's a public
10: weekend.
9: Holiday. It's a longie.
8: It's my birthday.
9: Yeah.
8: Day off.
25: The King's birthday.
9: There you go.
10: Well, $10,400 this morning.
9: I know.
10: If it goes off at 8 o'clock.
9: Yep. And it could well. I mean, some of the guesses have been, they haven't necessarily been close, so I'm not even going to say, but they've used the kind of thinking that you need for a game like this because you've got to be strategic. You've got to Sherlock Holmes it.
1: Yeah.
9: And they've been doing a good job of that. So
1: yeah.
9: You can listen to all the incorrect guesses on the listener app. You can also check out all the clues that have been dropped so far.
10: You need to think like an Eastern Bloc espionage expert, don't you?
1: Yes. Yeah.
10: Decipher yes. everything yes. that Loz
9: I
10: is throwing at us.
9: I will find out what's using
10: That's
9: your
10: right.
9: music.
3: We're playing again at 8 o'clock this morning, so start getting your guess ready for when we play that. It is 7 degrees in the city at the moment, though, as we wake up around Adelaide. Showers at a top of 17 on the way for your Friday. It's Rude, it's a Loz on Triple M.

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1: Tom Masso, our assistant producer, is with us. Morning, Tom.
2: Good morning,
1: Tom.
2: Dits.
1: Now, just remind us, what was the record that you've held for a long, long time?
2: I do like to bring this up. Yeah. Well, I think you guys like to bring it up more than me, but I was the third biggest baby born at Burnside Hospital, which is a big achievement. In 2000.
0: Biggest head.
3: Biggest head, though.
2: Now, that's what it's become on this show. Oh. I have the biggest head in the state, which isn't quite right, but...
4: You've got a large...
3: You sure about that?
2: Look, not officially, but I'm happy to accept
3: it.
2: Have
3: you measured your head?
2: No, you think I'd go home and measure my head? You think that's something I'd do?
3: Triple M have had the biggest...
2: You think I'd go with a measuring tape?
3: Brian Taylor was equal. I think he had... Was it 51?
2: I'd take Brian on. Okay, I've got Brian covered.
4: Yeah.
3: Oh, boy.
2: Big brain you got to fit
4: in
2: here,
4: Do you have to shop at a special hat store? Is there, like, a special...
0: Yes.
3: Yeah, look at this.
4: The big man
3: Big man shop.
2: Big beds, yes.
4: Big man Basso. Now,
2: you
4: were sitting out there with your big cranium. Just, I was chatting to you, and I randomly brought up birds. This is the thing about this job. If something happens to you, you've got to bring it to the table, even if it's bad, good, whatever. Like, as soon as it happens, you write down on your phone. I brought up birds, and I was sitting out in the producer's booth with you, and you went, oh, that reminds me. A bird flew into my head yesterday. And I said, Tom, when are you going to learn that you got to tell us everything? Like, how could you let this slip
2: by? I'm happy to bring stuff to the table, but the bird actually gave me mild concussion, and I've got short-term memory loss, so I couldn't remember.
3: What sort of bird flew into your head?
2: Now, I couldn't quite get a good look at it because I was disoriented after, you know, the incident. it was white. And it took a while to recover. It was sort of really...
3: Not a pelican.
2: That wasn't a pelican. I could barely feel it. The pelican, size of my head. It wasn't near the beach. So it wasn't a seagull. I think it was some sort of pigeon sort of operator.
1: A dove.
2: Maybe a dove. What's that mean?
1: Peaceful.
2: Peaceful, yeah. Well, it wasn't peaceful. It was quite violent.
4: Think, you know when a helicopter lands on a big frigate? Out in the ocean.
2: Where are you going with this?
4: I think that the bird probably thought it could land on you as some sort of like...
1: structure.
4: Your head was a sound structure.
3: What about a hollow tree?
4: Yeah.
1: If you were left stunned and dazed, how do you reckon the bird is?
2: No, the bird was staggered. I could see it really staggered.
1: It fell out of the sky.
2: Yeah, really nearly fell completely off, but it flew off. It's alive and well, but yeah. Oh. Yeah, it
3: wasn't
2: a
3: self-crested cocky, was it?
2: No, there wasn't a cockatoo. No.
3: Did it fall to the ground and feathers go everywhere?
2: No, it went a bit down, like it staggered, but then it regained itself and
3: then
2: flew away.
3: Off. Yeah. Did it give you the bird or
2: anything? So anyway, that's what happened. That's what happened.
3: So what? Where were you?
2: Just around my house around Norwood.
3: What, just mind your own business.
2: Just going for a nice stroll.
3: Going for a stroll.
2: Right. And then just cop one of the heads.
1: Norwood residents.
3: Someone sort of ran up behind you and clipped you.
2: I thought it could have been you, Roo, or something.
3: No, I wouldn't do that.
2: No.
3: But you were just walking down the street.
2: Bang.
3: And then
2: side
3: all of
2: the head.
3: A sudden, whack.
4: And the
3: bang.
4: Flapping and the just scratching and the.
2: Bang. Cop that.
4: Did it make a squawking noise?
2: No, it didn't make a squawking noise.
4: Lots of flapping, though.
2: It was just boom.
3: Did you look around to see if anyone saw it happen?
2: No one saw it, thankfully.
3: Then what did you do? Just went, did I just get hit by a bird?
2: Yeah. I was like, what's going on? I felt a bit self-conscious about my head.
3: And then what did you do? Just get up and cruise off?
2: Just kept walking. I wasn't knocked to the ground.
4: They do say that the best nickname for a big head is Sniper's Dream, because it's like, do you see yourself as a moving target?
2: Yeah,
4: because you've
2: concerning.
4: Got this head.
2: I can't make any enemies because
4: you can never
2: I can
4: hide.
2: Be knocked off.
1: Is this the only time it's ever happened?
2: Yes, I can confirm. Okay. It's not a regular, daily sort of thing. But anyway.
1: You're going to have to walk around with a crash helmet on.
4: Yeah.
1: Oh, what?
3: You're a good target.
4: You're going to have to get it specially made, though.
2: Yeah.
3: Magpies just must love you in swooping.
2: We've really covered this from a lot of angles.
4: Do you
2: yes,
4: get swooped?
2: I have been swooped before. Can you confirm I have been swooped?
3: You're like a beginner's target for swoopers.
4: Target
2: practice. Yeah, it was a baby magpie.
4: Start on the big
3: Tom
4: point.
3: Basso and Birdside.
4: Work your way down to a whole pinhead over here. all right, 133353. We're going to go a bit weird with this. We won't just make it specifically birds. What have you been? What have you been hit in the head with? Was it a golf ball? Because some people have been, you know, I've copped a Sharon straight to the face, torped directly into my face from about 2 meters away from one of my brothers. You know, what'd you get hit in the head with?
1: I was at a game of cricket one day years ago. Alan Border was playing. This is how far back it goes.
4: Oh my
1: he's
4: God.
1: Playing
4: Ladies.
1: For Australia. And he's hit a six, and he hit it so high. It wasn't just went over the fence. It went a mile up in the air.

0: And there was a lady sitting probably 20 metres around from me on the boundary, not watching, and the ball has copped her flush on the nose.
1: Oh,
0: from that height.
1: My.
0: Could have killed her, seriously. And she was in big trouble. It was one of the worst things I've ever seen.
2: We had a bit of claret after that.
1: Oh.
0: Bit of blood. Terrible. Oh, everywhere. It was terrible.
1: Broken, bleeding.
0: Had,
1: just...
0: Yeah, must have been.
2: What have you been hitting the head? We got a squash SA prize pack, which is a great little prize. Couple of rackets here. It's worth hundreds of dollars.
0: Free rackets.
2: Free sessions, everything. And we've also got a double to go and see the Bend, down at the Bend. The super trucks are on this weekend. If you want to head down there, tell us, when have you been hitting the head?
3: 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It's a lost triple M.
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6: 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Investing carries risk. Got ourselves a crash at the moment. Waterloo Corner on the north-south motorway near the interchange. Roads are wet too due to passing showers, so drive carefully. And there's flooding in Crapers on Waverley Ridge Road near the Crapers ramp. 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That's the latest traffic on Adelaide's 104.7 Triple M.
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1: We just had producer Basso in here, big-headed Basso. He's got a big noggin.
2: Bass. Massive head.
1: He does have a large cranium. Nothing wrong with it. It's just big. And he was a big baby too, third biggest baby at Burnside Hospital. So he's just, you know, he's got a history of being...
2: But an abnormally big. Sized head.
1: Yeah, yeah. It's a big cranium. Anyway, he was walking down the street the other day. He thought he could slip this by us, by the way, but it came out in conversation. Bird flew into his head. That's how big it is.
2: Yeah, but that bird must be blind. You would see that head from a mile away.
0: I can see it from the moon.
1: I think the bird thought he was a surface he could land on. That's how big his head is. It was like, I'll just go down on that grassy knoll.
2: Mistimed its landing, that's for sure. Let's go to River Lee. G'day, Josh.
21: G'day, mate. How you going?
2: Have you been hit in the head by something?
21: I have, mate, yeah. I was about 10 years old. I was playing a game of darts with a family friend, and, yeah, a dart straight into the temple.
1: No!
0: Oh, no! You're kidding.
2: Did it stick in or fall out?
21: Oh, yeah, no, it stuck in. Oh. Straight away without thinking. I just ripped it straight out.
1: Oh.
0: Wow.
21: And, had a bit of a headache.
2: What was it, triple 20?
0: Yeah,
2: or
0: that's right.
2: Hey, I think you're the first person ever to ring from River Lee.
0: Are you their first resident?
21: No. Yeah, I am, yeah. I was there. I was one of the first stages. Yeah, I've been there a couple of years now.
2: How many houses do you reckon are built out there now?
21: There's a fair few now, yeah.
2: Huge
21: the shops
2: amount.
21: Are probably a couple of weeks off being built too, so that'd be...
2: Do you enjoy living there?
21: Love it.
2: Good luck to you.
1: It looks beautiful.
0: Thanks for calling in, Josh. More calls in just a moment. 133353.
2: When have you been hit in the head?
3: Give us a buzz. 133353 is Dit Said. Share your stories to score those squash rackets. It's Rude, Dits and Loz. Triple M.

0: We break the big stories happening in Adelaide before anyone else, like the news that Zach Butters could be headed to Richmond. We dropped that on the rumour mill yesterday, caused a big stir. You can get involved as well, 133353, because today is your last chance for a shot at $500 going to the best rumour of the week in the rumour mill.
1: A bird flew into our producer's head, and we want to know, what did you get hit in the head with? Who have we got on the line there?
2: Joel from Semaphore. G'day, Joel.
3: G'day, Rulets and Loz. How are you?
2: Yeah, good, Joel. Good. Tell us your story.
3: Hey, I was at the local footy over at Kapunda with my older brother having a hit of golf. I was 90 metres away. He told me not to move. I turned around to his yelling, and it smacked me square fair in the nose.
2: Oh my God.
4: A knock you over or a knock you out?
3: Ooh. Well, you know when you hear a kid scream and they don't actually make a sound for the first, like, 10 seconds? Yeah, and he heard the crack from 90 metres away.
1: So.
4: What happened? As a result, did you...
3: Oh, yeah, I've just smushed all my cartilage so I can flatten it each way, every way.
2: Oh, no. That would hurt a lot.
1: You're lucky to be alive.
2: Good on you, Joel.
1: Could have taken you out.
4: Let's go to Bridgewater. G'day, Michelle. What have you been hit in the head?
5: I was at a school sports day supervising the high jump, and next minute a student jumps over the top, the bar falls off, cracks me in the head. All the staff knew that I was fainted at the sight of blood.
1: Uh-oh.
5: And I'm like, no, I'm fine. And they're like, no, you're not. Let's go. Whisk me off to hospital, stitches in the head, an hour later back out supervising.
2: Michelle, what a treatment.
5: Now I have a matching scar on one side to the other side where I cracked my head open when I was about five. So I have two matching scars.
2: Even it up, yeah.
1: Stay away from the javelin.
2: Good on you, Michelle.
4: Yeah. Good on you, Michelle. Thanks for sharing your story. Let's go to Emma. G'day, Emma. When did you get hit in the head?
6: Howdy, team. We were just mucking around as kids. I think I was about 9 and my brother's a couple of years younger, playing chasey, and, I was not it. And I've legged it out in front of him and he's grabbed the closest thing next to him to try and catch or tag me with, and it happened to be a garage, so it was a spanner, and he's picked up this spanner and just hurled it at the back of my head.
4: No!
6: Straight into the back of my head, and I've gone running to Mum, like, crying, blood everywhere, and she's like, why are you crying? Just because you got caught. Tough enough.
2: Tough school.
6: School of hard knocks.
4: Did you get him back?
6: No, I did not. So needless to say, there were stitches and lots of blood in my lovely blonde hair. I will remember it forever, that's for sure.
2: Well, don't rule out getting him back. You know, there's still time.
6: Yeah, there's still time.
2: Well done.
4: Look, great story, Emma, but Joel, hitting the head with a golf ball. Joel, you can go and play some squash down at Tonsley. They're 24/7 set up down there, and you get a couple of squash rackets. You can do that if you like. Or you can head down to the Bend and go and see the super trucks this weekend. We've got a double
2: big
4: pass
2: sporty
4: down there.
2: Weekend, yeah.
0: It's rooted to Loz. 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
23: 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A crash at the moment, Waterloo Corner on the north-south motorway near the interchange. Roads are wet too due to passing showers, so drive carefully. Because of that, we have flooding in Crafers on Waverley Ridge Road near the Crafers ramp. Pet emergency this long weekend. 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That's the latest traffic on Adelaide's 104.7 Triple M.
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25: Morning, I'm Sean Maynard. SA's budget is in the black with a modest surplus this year, but state debt, that's set to climb past $53 billion by the end of the decade, which Shadow Treasurer Ben Hood says should be ringing alarm bells.
26: They really don't have too much respect for taxpayer dollars. 27 out of 28 departments have blown their budgets.
25: Treasurer Tom Koutsantonis is insisting the new Women's and Children's Hospital remains on budget.
27: We're not ashamed to say that this project is having difficulties, absolutely. But I'm not going to raise the white flag.
25: Families are promised savings through cost of living measures. A drink driver's lost his licence after crashing into a pedestrian crossing pole at Seaford Rise last night. The 27-year-old Port Noarlunga South man allegedly blew .192. And Bondi Beach terror attack hero Ahmed Al Ahmed has been charged with assaulting his dad, but says the allegations are not true at all.
28: Give me fuel!
25: Checking Triple M Fuel Watch, unleaded's averaging around $1.61 a litre this morning. Look for diesel for about $2 a litre.
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25: Crows, they've pinched a one-point thriller over Geelong at Adelaide Oval. Jordan Dawson led from the front with three goals before Darcy Fogarty's late behind proved the difference in a 75-74 win.
0: I don't think it was won or lost in the last few minutes. We had our chances to win it. We were a little bit disappointed with some of our execution late, but high pressure, difficult to communicate in that situation.
25: Geelong coach Chris Scott there. Hugo Hall-Khan with 16 disposals on debut. Adelaide now 7-5 and right in the finals hunt. Port Adelaide's made three changes for tomorrow night's clash with West Coast. Jackson Mead, Tom Cochran and Lockie Jones come in. With Kane Farrell out, injured, missing the trip to Perth. First bounce is 7:45 Adelaide time.
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25: Shower or two and 17 in Adelaide today. Possible shower 17 tomorrow. Partly cloudy 18 on Sunday. And Loz's Wheelie Bit of Fortune is officially over 10 grand. Guess what's in her trash to win the cash? Your next chance to win at 8 this morning with Roo, Dits and Loz on Triple M.
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4: It's rumour time. 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
5: Yes, and you created a big God. Headline all across our great nation yesterday with this rumour.
4: The speculation that goes on and on about Zach Butters' future. I can tell you this morning, Richmond is the absolute front runner. There's a deal on the table now for $18 million over 8 years. It averages out at $2.25 million per year. Up front, there'll be $3 to $4 million in the first couple of years.
6: Holy
4: and then it will average out. Per year. It will average out to 2.25 over the journey if he was to take it. If he was to go, the picks that Port Adelaide could get, how do I word it? Richmond have got the best draft picks.
5: They're down the bottom.
4: They're down the bottom. And they would be able to give Port Adelaide the picks they need to then pick up the players that they would want if Zach Butters goes.
5: Watch this space if that is correct. We'll wait and see, I guess, over the coming weeks and months, Dits, but that's big mail.
6: By the way, Dits, Caroline Wilson called. She wants her vibe back. really feeling that role yesterday.
4: How did Caro say it?
7: Dietmar, where'd you get your information?
28: That's a good source, Chris. That's my
7: source,
28: job.
7: Chris, because
28: leave that stuff to me.
7: Leave the fact checking to me, Dits.
4: No, thanks, Karen. All right.
5: If anyone's got a rumour, give us a call. 1-333-53. You can text it in as well. 0488-51047. We can change your voice if you have to. But there's $500 up for grabs.
29: And that's the kind of stuff we are looking for. If you want to score the $500 going to the best rumour of the week next Tuesday. Today's the last day. 1-333-53. As Roo said, it's the rumour mill up next. 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

0: 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We're dropping it then. It's Rude, it's a Loz.
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3: I've got an anonymous one on the text line, Lozza. They're saying that a well-known bank in the Hollywood Plaza is going to be shut down for good very, very soon. All right, so people out in the northern suburbs, hopefully you're not doing your banking
4: there.
3: Less
4: branches all the time.
5: Yeah, it's sad, isn't it? Because everything's online.
4: That's right.
5: Which works pretty well until something goes wrong and you want to just talk to a person. So I've got an anonymous text from someone on the text line. And this one's a bit morbid, actually. Very morbid indeed. We've removed the names of the places these are. But right. An Adelaide cemetery we're going with has mistakenly buried three people in all of the wrong plots.
3: What?
5: So they've all been swapped around into
3: the
5: wrong plots.
3: I understand that, but that's incredible.
5: I know, this has all happened very recently, and now, so the coroner is going to need to apply to exhume the deceased and lay them to rest in their correct places. I have so many questions. First of all, how do you find out?
4: Yeah, how would you know?
5: How would you know?
3: Must have said, you know, bag fives in
4: the hole. It's got to be an inside job that someone's released that info.
5: Realised that they've made a mistake.
4: If you're standing on top of the plot going, here's some flowers for grandma, how would you know?
3: Well, you don't.
5: You don't. So something's gone wrong internally and they've figured it out.
4: Yeah.
5: But I'd say that things like this have happened in the past and no one would ever know about it.
4: Yeah.
5: But no, they've either owned up to it or been caught out and they're going to have to sort it out. But that's really traumatic for the people involved. And yeah, you just want to lay your family to rest and move on with it and leave them in peace. So this is awful.
3: That's a big stuff.
5: It's terrible.
4: Yeah.
0: Not a good story, but
5: a bit of a bummer there. Hey,
0: a rumour's a rumour, and we've got to break them on Adelaide's most listened to segment. If you want to get involved, give us a call 133353 or the text line 0488 51047. Today is the last day to put yourself in the running for the $500 going to the best rumour of the week. We'll give that away next Tuesday. It's Triple M.
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8: 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Got ourselves a crash at the moment in Waterloo Corner on the north-south motorway near the interchange. Roads are wet too due to passing showers, so drive carefully. Because of that, we have flooding in Crafers, Waverley Ridge Road near the Crafers ramp. 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As the latest traffic on Adelaide 104.7 Triple M.
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0: It's Rude Dits and Loz on Triple M, waking up for your Friday. 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
26: Horn Francis!
25: Jason Horn Francis.
27: Oh, Jason, good morning. Busy day for you. You got to fly out. What time?
28: Yeah, we've got a flight, I think it's around 12.30.
27: About 12.30, heading west?
28: Yep, so we're heading to training this morning, and then...
27: so you've got to train first?
28: Yeah, so every now and then we go over and we'll train over at the at the club where, or the ground we're playing at, but this time we've just decided we'll do it at Alberton, so...
27: Okay.
28: I think there's an option that boys can head down to Optus if they want during the day, so...
27: Yep.
28: Jeez. You boys might pop there.
5: Want to have a shower before you hop on the Bogan missile, all the bunch of you. That'd be a pungent flight.
28: There'll definitely be a few boys that don't. So, I won't name them.
3: Why not? Why wouldn't you?
28: Just a few of the young boys that are a little bit smelly sometimes.
27: Oh.
3: They're still wearing budgie smugglers in the
28: shower? Yeah.
3: Does everyone wear budgie smugglers?
28: Oh, in the shower?
3: Yeah.
28: Nah, you get frowned upon if you wear them.
5: Yeah. You got to shame people into being
27: there. That was happening for a while there.
28: Yeah, it was a bit. Yeah. Yeah. Sometimes a few boys just pop in and they'll have them on, and then nothing after the next one.
3: You got your own cubicles?
28: We do actually, yeah. We in our old facility we had just open showers, but now we've got
27: good old
28: cubicles.
27: Days.
28: Yeah,
5: budgie good old smuggling days. With your own cubicle feels completely just too much.
28: Some boys close. Just the
5: showering
28: door.
5: Jeans at home, like what's going on?
3: He's a door closer.
28: There's only got one or two.
5: It's
28: I reckon.
5: No, it's weird that you're weird for wanting to cover up.
28: Yeah. Like, it's different at a footy club.
5: Show
28: isn't
5: us,
28: it?
5: Nord
27: legend Gary McIntosh, I think, had the best, or the others had the best story about him.
3: Good morning, Macca.
27: He used to bring his dog into the shower, so all the boys are in there.
3: What?
27: Yeah, I never saw this, but this is what I was told, that his dog would come in as well.
3: Oh, Macca listens to the show. Good
27: does
3: morning.
27: Does he? Yeah. I hope I've got that right. I don't upset Gary
3: don't
27: McIntosh.
3: Upset Gary
27: No.
5: Just hope it doesn't get confused and think there's a bunch of sausages around.
27: God. You're heading to the West to take on the Eagles, and look, I reckon it's a real tough assignment over there, but you boys are actually favourite in the betting, whether that means anything, but it's going to be a hard game, isn't it? They're actually not that bad all of a sudden.
28: Yeah, no, it will be. It's always tough going over there to the West. and, you know, a few good teams over there, and they're going well at the moment. West Coast are going well. They've won a few on the trot, and they're playing some good footy, and a lot of their numbers are in good space, especially around the contest and stoppage. So it's going to be a good contest over there.
27: Yeah.
28: We're excited to get over there.
3: Mitch Georgiadis organising the after party? Or
28: I hope so, yeah. Hope he takes us out somewhere.
3: Hasn't his family got a massive boat?
28: Yeah, he took us out a couple of years ago when we went over there, which was
3: Season? Out of season?
28: In the pre-season.
3: Right.
28: And he took us over there, and when we had a few pre-season games over there, he took us on two of his big yachts.
3: How big are they?
28: Massive.
3: Really?
28: Yeah. Right. One of them's massive.
3: What,
28: yeah.
3: Like a $5-10 million job?
28: Probably, yeah.
5: Wow.
3: Don't let him go home.
5: Yeah.
3: I know. Keep him in your team.
28: Yeah, so hopefully he takes us out. Maybe when we fly over there. So maybe today, just pop us out.
3: No, okay. We'll get the win and then get on it after.
28: Yeah, I might stay over actually with Mitch. Stay over in Perth.
3: I reckon a Sunday session in Perth sounds good.
5: Yeah.
28: Public holiday as well over there.
5: Out on the yacht.
3: Oh, this is getting better. Yeah. We'll fly over there in a minute.
5: Is that flying over, is that tough? Like, is it, you know, does it wreak havoc on the body or is it not that bad?
28: I don't think it's that bad.
5: Yeah.
28: I used to really hate flights. Like, I just get so bored and I never watched movies, so I'd just sit there and either, if I wasn't sleeping, I was just sitting
5: staring.
28: There.
5: Oh, my God.
28: But now I'm like a movie watcher. I'll just sit there and watch movies and sleep. I probably will sleep.
5: You discovered
3: today. You got
5: watching
3: organized?
5: Movies.
3: Yeah. You got something organised for today? A movie?
28: I've been watching The Rookie at the moment. Everyone thinks I'm pretty lame for watching that.
3: What is
5: the
3: it?
5: The Rookie? Is it the movie?
28: It's a, well, yeah, it's like a TV series kind of thing.
5: Rookie.
28: It's like a...
27: Is it a cop show?
28: Yeah, it's a cop show.
5: Oh, yeah, The Rookie. Yeah.
28: Everyone says I'm pretty lame.
5: No.
28: It's good. I've been watching that, so I'll probably download a few episodes of that and probably watch one episode and then go to sleep.
27: All right. Nice. Stay with us. More with Jason Horn Francis next.
3: Oh, I reckon we met tell him about Ditz's roomie yesterday. Might play that to him, see what he thinks about Zach Butters.
0: That and more on the way with Jason Horn Francis joining Roo, Ditz and Loz. Thanks to Flinders University. It's Triple M.

0: Scar on the way with Rue, Ditz and Loz on Triple M. Our favourite thing on a Friday, the top five. Keep it locked. That and more coming up after 8 o'clock.
1: They say great minds think alike. We say the greatest ones don't. Take your next step at Flinders University.
2: Please welcome from the Port Adelaide Football Club,
3: Horn Francis!
2: Jason Horn Francis.
4: Yeah, the Hornets still with us, heading over to the West today to take on the Eagles.
5: Yeah, did you listen to Ditz's rumour in the rumour mill yesterday?
6: Yeah, I heard it.
5: Unbelievable, mate.
4: The speculation that goes on and on about Zach Butter's future. I can tell you this morning, Richmond is the absolute front runner. There's a deal on the table now for $18 million over eight years.
5: God, it's a big amount of money.
6: Yeah. Mm. Front runner.
4: Yeah, Richmond.
6: Wow.
4: What it tells me, though, is what your next contract's worth.
7: Ah.
4: If he's on $18 million, how much are you getting?
5: If he pulls his finger.
4: God.
6: No, mine won't be anywhere near that.
4: Come on. Yes,
7: what were you going to say, Jason,
4: yes,
7: after you heard that? You said front runner, and then you went,
6: Yeah, I'm surprised that Richmond would be the front runner.
4: Really?
6: Well,
4: they've also got the fix that Port Adelaide need.
6: No, just like with the clubs that are closer to whereabouts he lives. So I just thought maybe that'd be a little bit closer. But maybe hopefully Port are the front runners at the moment.
4: That's right.
6: But
4: I'm not ruling out Port Adelaide.
6: Yeah,
4: no, just saying that's the biggest offer on the table.
5: I am. Yep.
7: They said they could match.
4: You've ruled Port Adelaide out.
8: Yep.
4: That's a big story.
8: Put a line through
4: them. Really? Tell us more.
5: I reckon he's going home.
4: Do you?
8: Why though?
5: Because he wants to.
6: I'd like to know where Ditz got his mail from, too.
4: I'll tell you one day when it comes out. You're a big newsbreaker last week. What about the funny thing is, you've dropped the biggest rumour that sort of slipped through to the keeper, but then the whole nation ran with it when they said that Alistair Clarkson was in Adelaide to see Zach, and you said...
6: I said that he wasn't in Adelaide.
4: He wasn't even here.
6: No,
4: Zach Butters.
6: Yeah,
4: the whole world was going, yeah, but Clarko's here to meet with Zach Butters.
6: Yeah.
4: And then you dropped it here on this show that he was home in Melbourne.
7: I know, straight there after the game.
6: Can I win room meal for that?
4: You can. $500 coming your way.
5: You watched your footy last night?
6: I watched one quarter of it, the last quarter.
4: What do you mean?
5: What were you doing the first three quarters?
6: I was playing PlayStation.
4: Good man.
5: PlayStation's more important than watching two sides go head-to-head.
6: Yeah, well, first of all, I don't really like watching the Crows that much.
7: Yeah,
6: anyway.
7: That's fair enough.
5: Yeah, might learn something.
7: What were you playing on PlayStation?
6: Yeah, I was playing PlayStation. My Isabella went out to go to the shops with her mum and brother.
5: Like you sound like my 10-year-old. Yeah. As soon as you get the iPad.
6: 100%. I took the chance to just jump on there. As soon as she walked out the doors, I was straight on. And as soon as she walked in, I was straight off.
5: Who runs the house, Isabella or you?
7: I think we all know the answer.
4: Me.
5: Are you whipped?
6: No.
7: No.
6: I get that enough. No.
7: Yeah.
4: No, it's an evenly balanced relationship.
6: Yeah, exactly
4: it?
6: Right.
5: Doesn't sound even. Sounds
7: I'm not
5: very
7: kidding.
5: Slopey.
7: This is what we're dealing with currently. Is little boy, you know, you leave the house and you come home and you can douche douche douche. No, you suck. No, you suck. It's like, darling, have you mowed the lawns? Yeah, babe, I'll do that right now. I've got to go. She's home. She's come home.
4: Is that about how it works?
7: Yeah.
6: Yeah, that's pretty spot on. Actually.
7: Imagine if we just cracked out the Barbies as soon as you guys leave the house.
6: Yeah. Yeah. Isabella usually has lawns mowed for me. So.
7: I know that's true.
4: Oh, see.
7: This is
5: living the life.
7: He's living the life.
4: Good luck over in the West.
6: Thank you.
4: Play well. Jason Horn Francis.
0: Oh, thanks to Flinders University. It's ruined it to Loz Triple M.
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11: 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Triple M traffic starts with Adelaide's biggest delays. It is slow outbound at the moment for a crash in Waterloo Corner on the north-south motorway near the interchange. Roads are wet too due to passing showers. Because of that, we have flooding Crafers, Waverley Bridge Road near the Crafers ramp. Ready to swap a keyboard for a toolbox? 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That's the latest traffic on Adelaide's 104.7 Triple M.
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13: Morning, I'm Sean Maynard. Adelaide's finals hopes are alive after a dramatic one-point win over Geelong. Jordan Dawson led the way with 22 touches as the Crows held on. Hugo Hulkan made a strong debut for the Crows, copping a nasty gas though on his nose after colliding with a teammate.
14: Yeah, I was just chasing and then all of a sudden I was on the floor and I've just got a bit of a... It's not broken, I don't think, just a few stitches in there. And no, I was glad I was able to get back on because I think we had a few sore. So to finish out the game was nice.
13: That's on Seven. The first state budget since Labor's election win's been handed down with no new taxes. The Treasurer says the focus is cost of living relief and a $2.5 billion package to boost new homes. Premier Peter Malinauskas says it doesn't unfairly burden South Aussie taxpayers.
15: We're not having to increase taxes in a way that was unexpected.
13: Funding too for Whaler Steelworks, road upgrades and planning for MotoGP. No surprises here, but the RBA boss says the war in the Middle East could push inflation higher than expected.
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13: As you just said, Adelaide held off a fast-finishing Geelong to win by a single point in front of the home fans at Adelaide Oval. Crows' first top eight scalp of the season. Jordan Dawson leading the way with 22 disposals and 3 goals. 3 changes for Port Adelaide ahead of its trip west to face the Eagles tomorrow night. Jackson Mead and Tom Cochran, they've been recalled. Lockie Jones cleared to return. Kane Farrell sidelined through injury with 2 players also dropped. A knock of 65 from stand-in skipper Josh Inglis wasn't enough as Australia lost the one-day series to Pakistan by 4 wickets. And practice begins tonight for the Formula Ones in Monaco.
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13: A shower or 2 and 17 in Adelaide today. A possible shower 17 tomorrow. Sunday partly cloudy and 18. And Loz's We Live in a Fortune is back. 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
6: Hello on this Friday morning. Not any Friday. It's a Friday before a long weekend.
3: Yeah.
6: You beauty.
3: And the Crows won last night and Jordan Dawson was magnificent.
7: High to half four. Dawson. Wheels around. Wow. 55. That is remarkable. Huge mark. Huge goal. Huge mark.
6: Yeah, big game. 1 point win, can you believe it? What about Chris Scott, though, after the game? He had a little bit of interaction with some of the Crows supporters at three-quarter time.
8: They had words to you. Like,
9: the fans?
8: Yeah.
9: Of course they do.
8: Did you feel...
9: They're nuffies. But that's okay, yeah.
8: Do you think it's the right thing for the coaches to walk through the crowd?
9: That's a good question. This is one of the best stadiums in the world. I love it. No, it's an oversight.
6: Crows fans are nuffies. There you go.
3: Is he still your favourite?
5: Yeah. Honestly, I don't think there's anything he could do. I love him. I mean, he's not my favourite. You know, Nixie's my favourite coach.
6: Yeah.
5: I like Chris Scott for different reasons.
6: Aesthetically.
5: Ones I can't mention on air. Anyway. Oh. By the way, I just want to give a little shout out to Finn, my nephew, birthday school.
6: Oh, first day today.
5: Yeah, he's got his T-shirt
6: starting
5: on
6: a Friday.
5: I don't know whether it's like
10: a transition
5: day. It's a transition day or something like that. Yeah. But okay. I've just been sent a picture of him in his school uniform and I'm going to cry because he looks so grown up.
6: They're great
5: they're
6: photos.
5: They're babies and then all of a
3: what
5: sudden...
3: is he, five?
5: Yeah, just turned five.
3: Nice.
5: He's still tiny.
6: Great
5: to
6: name,
5: me.
6: Finn.
5: Finn.
6: Yeah.
5: Finn O'Callaghan.
6: Yeah, good.
5: Oh. Sounds like a... like
10: football
5: a,
10: player.
5: It sounds like a football player.
3: Well, he's a football player.
5: He is.
3: For GWS.
5: Yeah. Is he? Is that a real person?
6: Yeah
3: he's on about $20 million deal.
5: Well,
6: there you go.
5: There you go, Finn.
6: Good luck today, Finn.
5: Thank
3: good
5: you,
3: on you, little
5: Finn.
3: Finny.
5: Go, Finny. You'll do well, mate.
10: Right now, call 1-3-3-5-3, the wheelie bin. $10,400 if you can guess what's inside Loz's wheelie bin of fortune. 1-3-5-3, now is the time to play our favourite game. This one for the Port fans to get you up and about. For the game tomorrow night against the Eagles, it's Triple M.

0: The Dot as you wake up with Roo, Dits and Loz live around Adelaide on Triple M. Not too far away from the top five, our favourite thing on a Friday, where we'll learn how Roo got one-upped by Ian Chappell. That and more on the way.
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2: We're wheeling it back out.
3: I've been getting DMs from strangers.
2: Chuck something in my wheelie bin like a normal person, just put it in the bin, and now everyone in the state is speculating over what it was.
4: Well, that's because it's $10,400 to win.
2: There is a very good reason to be speculating, that's right. We've had heaps of guesses. You can check them out on the listener app. None of them have been correct. I've given four clues away. The clues so far have been 100%, yellow, tariff, and this audio clue. Lots of questions about that audio. Is it about the kick? Is it about the year the grab was dropped? Is it about Jason? Is it about
4: Queensland?
2: And I can't answer any of those questions, but that's the kind of thinking that I'm liking. You know, people are really looking into this. They're dissecting it. It's making it so much more fun. Who have we got on the line there?
4: Got Kirsten from Christie's Beach. G'day, Kirsten.
5: Morning, guys. How you going?
4: On a level of 1 to 10, how confident are you?
5: 7.
6: Oh, that's all right. That's pretty good.
4: That's good.
2: 7 out of 10 ain't bad. All right, yeah. Let's hear your guess.
5: I think it might be a tube of the banana cream flavoured Lano Lips Multi Balm.
6: Oh my god,
2: Lano Lips Multi Balm. All right,
4: it'll be $15,000 before you sell it.
2: I don't know. Can you tell me why you think that?
5: Well, it's banana flavoured, and Jason Ackermanis is known for kicking bananas.
4: Right.
5: So, I thought that maybe. The tube itself is yellow. It's 100% natural. And I wasn't sure about the tariff part, but I know there's been a lot of tariffs on beauty products and things like that. So, yeah.
2: Okay. Drum roll. I'm sorry, my love. It's not it.
5: No worries. Thank
2: Keep
5: you.
2: Trying, though.
4: Bad
2: Keep
4: luck,
2: trying,
4: Kirsten.
2: Though.
4: Have a good day.
6: Goes up to 10,600 at 10 o'clock this morning.
2: Or 800. Is it, how much is it now?
4: It's up to 200.
6: Up to, yeah, 10,600.
2: Oh, yeah. So I was thinking about Tuesday.
0: So if it doesn't go off
4: Tuesday,
0: today,
4: it'll be 11,000.
0: That's it.
2: Okay.
7: That's what we're talking about.
2: I'm telling you.
4: You worry about what's in the bin, I'll tell you how much you
2: Yeah. It's actually.
6: Everyone's got their role to play.
2: This segment really cruelly highlights how bad I am at maths.
4: Yeah.
2: I can't believe
4: you can't add up $200 on top.
2: I just keep forgetting what the last number is, and then I added 400 to that for some reason. Anyway, truly awful. Awful. Anyway,
4: let's go about
2: that.
0: That's right.
2: What's in there?
0: And it is all thanks to Eckermans that the money does keep coming there. 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
9: 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Triple M traffic starts with Adelaide's biggest delay, slow in all directions for a crash, Waterloo Corner on the north-south motorway near the interchange. Roads are wet too due to passing showers, so drive carefully. Because of that, we have flooding Crafers, Waverley Ridge Road near the Crafers ramp. 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That's the latest traffic on Adelaide's 104.7.
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0: Well, it was the win that very well could have brought the Crows' season to life. A one-point Thursday night thriller against the Cats. Roo is going to give us his review of the classic game in Triple M's Overnight Sport in 5 minutes.
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2: The top five things we learnt on Roo, Dits and Loz this week. Number five, we learnt what animals you have in the house.
3: Lindsay at Kersbrook, what have you got, Lindsay?
4: Well, when I was a kid, my mum was a big chicken fan. We had about 40 chickens and one got sick and came and lived inside and never left.
3: When you say it got sick, did it have chicken pox?
4: Oh, you're going to have to see yourself out.
3: What does a chicken get?
2: Come on, Dits, it's not chicken pox. It had bird flu. Number four, we learnt Roo had a feud with Ian Chappell when they were guest speakers at a sports lunch.
5: So I had an opportunity to go for lunch with a little business on Friday, and they invited myself and Ian Chappell, former Australian cricket captain.
6: Great shot, Ian Chappell.
5: Someone said, "Hey, you boys have got grandstands." And I was like, yep. And then he started going on about the fact that they had a bar and then they got offered a grandstand. He was basically flexing, I think, Chappelli, that they had a bar and a grandstand.
4: And you only got a grandstand. Only,
3: so he's trumped you.
5: Did I just get hustled by an 82-year-old?
7: Tom, good shot from Chappell. The old-fashioned leg lance, we can call that, right down to the boundary.
2: Number three. In our Battle of the Sexes contest, the girls are meant to stick together. But we learned Loz had trouble with Carla from Mount Barker.
4: What is a billy can used for?
8: Carla.
3: Yes, okay, Carla, for the win.
8: Lifeline, please.
4: Oh. Billy can I'd fill up with petrol at the petrol station and take back to...
8: No, Loz.
4: No.
8: Oh,
4: what?
8: No. No,
4: Loz. Why'd you use me as lifeline if you know what it is, Carla? I got confused with Jerry can and Billy can.
5: It's okay. Yeah. People make mistakes.
4: Carla, don't throw a lifeline if you know the answer, Carla.
5: That's all I'm going to say. You're going at your own sex.
3: I think this has been a life lesson.
4: No, I just feel terrible and I wish I didn't get...
8: Terrible.
9: Yeah. Oh, he sang as he watched and waited till his belly boiled.
2: You'll come and argue with Carla with me.
8: He just feels terrible.
2: Number two, continued when Tex Walker came in to tell us about his week off in Noosa.
10: Yeah, we stayed at some friend's place called House Lodge. It's the backpackers up there. And they've done an amazing job.
3: You stayed in a backpacker's.
10: Well, they've got a treehouse there that they've done up. It's fantastic.
5: So what do they charge backpackers for a night in a treehouse?
10: That's a good question. I can't remember what they charge.
5: So you never paid?
10: Don't you start that. About paying for stuff.
4: I know.
10: Don't point. You start.
5: Right. I wasn't accusing you of that.
10: Oh, bullshit. Yes, you were.
5: Maybe. Nice. You've already given them a plug. You've already just paid for it anyway.
3: Oh.
5: Because Ditz does that very well.
11: My game meals.
3: Oh, I pay for it.
11: My game meals.
3: Come on, I haven't mentioned them since
11: yesterday.
3: I'm a game.
4: We'll never know how much he really has gotten out of all of that.
2: If these three paid full price, we'd have government debt cleared by Christmas. Number one, we learned there's been another chapter added to the Book of Late Loz.
4: Obviously, it rained quite heavily overnight. Someone dropped a Persian rug off on my doorstep for me to have that they don't want, and it's like a proper Persian one. So they left it on my porch. I woke up this morning and the gutters are shooting water directly onto the Persian rug.
5: Oh.
4: So I run out to grab the Persian rug and the door slams behind me. And my keys are inside. And it's pissing down with rain. And it's 20 past five. And it looked outside. And of course, all my windows are locked. So I'm going around my house with a parka on, with a hood and a torch, trying to break into my own home. And then I realise I look like a freaking criminal. So I'm like, well, I can't be doing that. So I call an Uber. Cancels. And I'm going, oh my God. If I'm late to work again because my Persian rug was getting wet by the crooked gutter and the door slammed shut behind me. I honestly think I need to get an exorcist in because someone's got a voodoo curse on me.
5: Curse of the Persian rug.
4: Yeah. Curse of the Persian rug.
5: Tomorrow you're going to try and get up early again?
4: Tomorrow I think I'm going to leave the country and never come back. I can't do this anymore.
2: If only the carpet could fly her to work on time. It would be...
5: Fantastic point of view. Oh, that was a good one, Loz.
4: Yeah.
5: Persian rug.
4: Yeah.
6: Yeah, it was. I wasn't actually late that day. I just wanted
12: No.
13: I don't let the truth get in the way of a good story.
6: Yeah.
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7: 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Triple M Traffic starts with Adelaide's biggest delays. It is slow in all directions at the moment for a crash in Waterloo Corner on the north-south motorway near the interchange. Roads are wet due to passing showers. Because of that, we have flooding Crapers on Waverley Ridge Road near the Crapers ramp. Queensland is on sale now at Flight Centre with holidays from $299 per person. 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That's the latest traffic on Adelaide's 104.7 Triple M.
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13: Morning, I'm Sean Maynard. Well, the state budget delivers a surplus and major spending on families' housing and health. 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Debt rising, though, to more than $53 billion by 2030. The government insisting that's manageable, although One Nation leader Corey Bernardi begs to differ.
9: South Australia is now quite clearly on the same trajectory as Victoria.
13: Go easy on those roads is the message from police as we enter another long weekend. This message from Dev Edwards at SAPOP.
10: Increased traffic on the road obviously sees another road safety operation coming into play, given that June long weekend periods have previously been a high activity period for crashes involving people losing their lives or being seriously injured.
13: It's been arrested over a serious crash at Campbelltown on Wednesday night that left another driver fighting for life. The 79-year-old Athelstan man charged with dangerous driving causing harm. And the Tourism Forum says nearly a quarter of Aussies have cancelled their winter travel plans because they're concerned about fuel.
11: Give me fuel!
13: Checking Triple M Fuel Watch Unleaded, sitting at around $1.61 a litre this morning. Diesel averaging around $2 a litre.
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13: A shower or two and 17 in Adelaide today. A possible shower, 17 tomorrow. Sunday, partly cloudy and 18. And Loz's We Live in a Fortune is back. 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
31: Geelong have come back from 20 points down in this term. They're going to get done here. I don't think they've got enough time to get it forward. Bailey Smith goes long and strong. We're inside 5 seconds. Mark needed. Loose over the back. Stewart. They're going to get beaten by the clock.
32: Wow.
31: Adelaide hadn't beaten a team above them. They have now. 1 point winners at the Adelaide Oval over Geelong.
13: Yeah, it was an absolute thriller right from the start. It was a cracking game of football in really tough conditions. I walked out in the oval before the game. It was heavy. There's been so much rain during the week. We all know that. And Adelaide Oval usually soaks it up really quickly, but it was waterlogged. So for the players to play that style of football in the conditions was a real feather in their cap, to be honest. It was an absolute cracker. So much to talk about. And I don't know where to start, but I might start with the captain because he was amazing.
12: What a game.
13: Again, going into the game, he was the sixth highest rated player rated in the competition this year on performances. And last night, he kicked some clutch goals. He was tough. He was banged up. He was enormous. Dan Curtin played his best game. He's only been four games back, but that was one of the best games of his career. Hugo Hall-Kahan is just an amazing story. He looks like he's ready to go. And then he clashed heads with Toby Murray, split his nose open, had staples in his snout, and still come out and did a arguably a match-saving tackle late in the contest. He was enormous. Archie did the job on Stewart. That hasn't been done before. Max Michelinie shut down Jeremy Cameron. And the coaches need a pat on the back because If Hugo Hulkan failed last night and the Crows got beaten, there would have been people lining up left, right and centre to say, what the hell are you doing playing a player that's only been at the club for less than a week? But they backed him in, and it come off, they got the chockies, and it was a great win. And I feel for Crows supporters a little bit. There's been 7 games decided by less than 10 points out of 12 games this year. So they've had more than their fair share of close ones.
12: Yeah. The negatives out of it now. Archie tweaked a hamstring.
13: Yeah, that's his fourth,
12: is it?
13: For the year. Archie Butts looks like he's got a little calf. Toby Murray looks like he'll have a bit of concussion. So there's some players there that are not going to pull up next week. But Thilthorpe will be back for Toby Murray. Nick Murray can come in for Butts. Maybe even Mark Keane, who plays Sanford on the weekend. And you got Luke Pedler and maybe even Isaac Rankin or Mitch Hinge. So a few out and a few in for Adelaide next week.
12: All right, Port Adelaide, 3 changes heading to the West tomorrow. Jackson Mead, Tom Cochran back in. Exciting to see Tom Cochran. Lockie Jones back from concussion. Kane Farrell misses with a groin. Tom Anastasopoulos and Jack Watkins were dropped. That's at 7:45 tomorrow night.
13: Port
12: on Adelaide's Triple M.
13: Are still favourite to beat West Coast in Perth. If you're a West Coast fan or you like punting, I would put a couple of bucks on the nose.
12: All right. Melbourne's Tom Sparrow has been linked to Port Adelaide in a move.
13: Yep, he's a good kid. He has a real crack. He's a premiership player, so if Port Adelaide think they need a player like that, it'd be a perfect replacement for Ollie Wines. Similar type player, great person by all reports, so
12: all right.
13: Watch this space.
12: One game on Triple M tonight as well, and Channel 7, Hawthorn and the Bulldogs at the G. That'll be a very good game. No Jack Gunston for Hawthorn. In the cricket, Australia lost to Pakistan by 4 wickets in the final one day. At the French Open, this is huge news, Roo, a Polish qualifier, Maja Szwalenska has made it through to the final. She came through qualifying. It's the second time in history that this has happened.
13: Check betting.
12: Amazing. So there you go. A lot of action at the French Open, Roland Garros.
0: That's our look at sport. Thanks to Weeks Homes. Get 30K cash back with Weeks Homes. Your dream home is closer than you think. And speaking of sport tonight, Triple M rocks Friday night footy, Hawks v Dogs. Catch all the action from 6 here or on the Listener app. It's Roo, Ditts and Loz. Triple M. Hey, how are you?

0: It's Rude, it's the Laws waking you up. Your Friday morning, and if you've missed any of the show, including our chat with Port Adelaide superstar Jason Horne-Francis and his response to the big rumour Dits dropped yesterday about Zach Butters, then catch the full show with the podcast on the Listener app later today.
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2: Yes, good morning, The Voice.
3: Hey, Rude, it's and Loz. Now, this week, how are you guys?
4: Yeah.
3: You feeling good?
4: Yeah, good voice.
5: About. Yep.
3: That's the spirit, that's the spirit. I want to chat to you guys this week about tradies in the suburbs.
4: Okay.
3: Love it. Because, let's be honest, they're the heartbeat of our state, aren't they? They're everywhere.
2: Yeah.
3: They're everywhere.
2: Yeah.
5: Slightly irregular heartbeat, but yes, yeah, absolutely.
3: Well, I overheard a woman in the suburbs chatting to her friend this week, and you know I like to eavesdrop, so I've got some good goss to share with you guys.
5: Mm-hmm.
3: But she was saying that she had a bunch of tradies come over to put in a new fence this week. And side note, oh my gosh, the work that is involved with getting a new fence, you have to agree on everything with your neighbour.
5: Oh,
3: you
5: yeah.
3: have to agree. Have you ever had to do that, Ruth?
4: Well, yeah, and you have to. Well, I got told we had to move a fence because we were 600 mils on their land. That's a completely different scenario you don't want to have to go through.
3: Oh. 600
2: mils? Don't you have to have a discussion about payment as well?
4: Oh, absolutely.
2: Yes. Both have to pay.
4: And then not just that, which side of the fence is going to look better?
2: Yeah.
4: Because you can have the poles on one side.
2: That's right.
4: There's all sorts of scenarios.
2: So a lot
3: you don't
2: it.
3: Want the poles on yeah. your side. You have to agree on a colour. And
4: yes.
3: you have to ask them for money, even if it's your choice to update the fence. Oh,
4: and who does it and how many quotes. And it's just something you don't want to have to do. Ooh. Or you want to hope you've got a great neighbour.
3: Oh, well, this is the thing. This is why you need to suck up to your neighbours. And if anyone in the suburbs is thinking about their fence, start sucking up now because you're going to need them on board.
2: Right.
3: Anyway, this woman was saying tradies came up to set up the fence this week and they brought with them a whole pig on a spit.
2: Why?
3: On coals in the backyard as they were working throughout the whole day.
4: What, during the week or was this was cashy on a weekend, Saturday job
3: no,
4: or something?
3: No, these were full legit tradies on a Wednesday just
4: what?
3: Decided that they'd bring a whole pig on a spit.
5: An entire pig.
3: And the woman was like, it was just bizarre. I've never seen anything
4: no,
3: like that before.
4: You're not a...
2: Can't do
4: that's
2: that.
4: Weird, but cool if they offered it to you.
3: Well, this is the thing. I said that. I was like, now, did they offer you any of this pig? And she said, no. They
2: wow.
3: didn't offer me any of it.
2: Get out.
3: And she was fine with it because it did make the house smell beautiful, like roast pork, delicious.
5: I don't know about
4: very
5: that.
4: Unusual behaviour.
3: Oh, no. Anyway, I've seen tradies order Uber Eats, but never that before. So I did do my research about some weird and wonderful things tradies are doing on the back of that.
5: Oh, nice.
3: Now, people are saying the number one bugbear with tradies, they don't take their shoes off at the door if you're inviting them in.
5: Mm-hmm.
3: What are your thoughts on that, Loz? Does that upset you or are you fine?
5: Nah, I'm fine. I don't want their stinky sock trudging through the house. I'd rather a bit of dirt I can vacuum up than a smell I can't get rid of.
2: Yeah.
3: It's a good point, Rude. Do blokes care about this tradies?
4: I would have thought
3: house?
4: They should ask. Because most of the time they're going to have mud.
2: It'll be polite.
3: When tradies come over and they drill and there's sawdust or mess behind, whose job is that to clean it up?
5: Surely theirs.
2: Theirs.
5: Yeah.
3: I always offer to clean that up.
2: Oh,
5: you're a people pleaser like me.
3: I am. I need to stop. They say, oh, there's a bit of mess here. And I said, don't worry about it. I'll do that. I'll get my stick back. It's fine.
5: Yeah.
3: What else do you need from me? Oh, dear. A woman in the suburbs was saying that she had painters over and they were having a full-blown Barney in her house.
5: That happens.
4: Father, son?
3: Two blokes have obviously been working together for way too long.
2: Too long.
3: And it was over an iced coffee.
2: Yeah, there you go.
3: So that's
5: the straw that
3: tradie.
5: Broke the camel's back.
4: The farmer's union or it's nothing.
5: Yeah, that's right.
3: And the gold standard tradie, which I experienced recently, came over this young Sparky, you know, straight out of his apprenticeship. He came over. He was lovely. He had so much energy. And what he did for me was something that I would love every tradie to do. Firstly, took off his shoes.
2: Mm.
3: Secondly, he looked after my kids for an hour while I got ready for the day.
2: No.
5: Are you kidding me?
4: Did he have his working with children's check?
3: Well, I didn't even check. I was that desperate and running late for work and I had to wash my hair. And if Loz knows, that is a big task in the mornings. But my kids love tradies, hi-vis and tools, so he just let them get involved for an hour.
5: Okay. Oh, wow. He would have loved you.
4: Yeah, the kids love the nail gun.
5: Yeah, he would have gone back to the job site and absolutely raved about that experience. Yeah. Did you pay him extra?
3: I gave him a snack.
4: $100 an hour.
5: A snack?
3: No, I didn't give him any extra. He was excellent, though. I'm sure I'll get a hefty bill at the end. But I did leave him in my house afterwards, and there is a level of trust when you have that's tradies weird, over, isn't there?
4: Yeah, that's a bit...
5: Sorry, I've got to go. I guess you can just lock up when you leave. I just leave you in my house with all my stuff. The stranger, I don't know. It's incredible.
3: That's exactly what I had to do, and I felt weird about it. Anyway, tradies are the best. We love them. I'm sorry for Gary that had to do babysitting for an hour, but I'm sure that they are amazing humans. Take your shoes off, but I could not believe the pig on the stick.
5: Incredible.
4: Yeah, that takes the cake. Yeah. Voice, well done.
3: Oh, no. See you guys.
2: On your voice. We'll talk next week. There she is, the voice of the suburbs.
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6: 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Triple M traffic. 104.7, Adelaide's Triple M traffic.
7: 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Residual delays after a crash in Waterloo Corner on the north-south motorway near the interchange. Roads are wet too due to passing showers, so drive carefully. Because of that, we have flooding in Crayfers, Waverley Ridge Road near the Crayfers Ramp. 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That's the latest traffic on Adelaide's 104.7 Triple M.
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5: I need the tip.
22: Get it straight from the horse's mouth. It's time for Roo's Tip of the Week.
4: All right, wet track. You usually got to be a bit careful when you punt after the rain, Loz, but I found one that loves the rain. So hopefully this will be all right. Race 8, number 4, Lingani. It's a wet track specialist. It'll be very hard to beat. It's claiming 3 kilos as well. So in good at the weights, $4.80 now. I reckon you can have a dollar each way on that one, and that might make your weekend a little bit happier. So race 8, number 4 each way is my Lingani bet of the weekend.
23: All right.
5: Do some footy tips.
4: Let's do it.
5: Hawks, Dogs, Melbourne footy ground.
4: I'll go for the Hawks, I think.
5: Hawks?
4: No Gunston, no Brass, but I'll go for the Hawks.
23: I'm going Dogs.
5: Wow, that's heavily in Hawthorn's favour on the form guide, but there you go. North Melbourne and Freo.
4: Where's that going?
5: That is at Hands Oval.
4: Hands Oval?
5: Hands Oval.
23: Oh, they're playing in Bunbury. It's one of those games that North Melbourne have sold to Western Australia.
4: Right, in Bunbury.
23: I believe so, yeah.
4: I'll go for Freo.
23: Freo.
5: Yep, same. People's First Stadium, we've got Gold Coast and Brisbane Lions.
23: Well, Brisbane are off the boil, aren't they? You're still going to Brisbane, are you?
4: Yeah.
5: Yeah, I'm
23: going
5: Gold Coast.
23: I'm going to go Gold Coast.
4: Gold Coast are short price favourites.
5: Yeah. Mm-hmm. Optus Stadium, we've got West Coast and Port. We were just talking to Jason Horne Francis earlier, and off air he said, We're going to win. Yeah. So
23: it's all Adelaide.
5: I believe him.
4: I don't.
5: All right, you're going West Coast. All right, Sydney Cricket Ground, we've got Sydney versus St Kilda.
23: Sydney.
4: Swannies.
5: Sydney, yeah. MCG, we've got Essendon and Carlton.
23: Carlton. On a roll.
5: And MCG again, Collingwood, Melbourne. This one's a bit tough.
4: The big freeze.
23: Melbourne.
5: You're going Melbourne?
23: Mm.
4: I think I am too. They've lost their last two, though, the D's. Wheels have come off
23: playing
4: a little
23: good
4: bit.
23: Footy.
4: I'll go the D's.
5: I've tipped Collingwood. I don't know why, but I'm just going to trust my gut there.
23: All right.
5: Yeah, so good luck to everyone.
23: Yeah, it's a long weekend. Have a great time, everyone. We'll see you Tuesday.
4: See you Tuesday.
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It's Adelaide's Triple M, and it's safe to say that you two are simply perfectionists when it comes to live performances. I came across a recording of, I still haven't found what I'm looking for, 2005, performed in Milan the other day. No other words can describe it than beautiful. Can even hear the crowd getting into it because of the audio quality. Fantastic production. Another example of them being perfectionists when it comes to live performances. 1983, they played the Red Rocks Amphitheatre in Colorado and released a film, Under a Blood Red Sky. Let's get on New Year's Day from that now. You too on Adelaide's 104.7 Triple F.